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2: Technology that can help cancer patients keep their hair is before California's legislature. CBS's Michael Wallace.
3: They're called scalp cooling caps.
4: And so you are slowing the metabolism of hair follicles and reducing chemotherapy disruption to the follicles and therefore preserving hair.
3: Dr. Joe Chen at the University of California, San Francisco says two-thirds of cap users preserve half their hair, but the caps can cost thousands of dollars. The bill before state lawmakers would require insurers to cover the caps. Cancer survivor Stella Serrao paid for a cooling cap out of pocket.
5: Gave me a sense of normalcy.
3: She says all cancer patients should have the option. Michael Wallace, CBS News.
2: Pope Leo had a message for mothers this Mother's Day, according to Vatican News. Speaking in St. Peter's Square, the Pope said, quote, pray with affection and gratitude for every mother, especially for those living in the most difficult conditions. I'm Heather Bosch, CBS News.
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Over 2,000 years ago, I walked this earth, teaching, healing, inspiring, and preparing to make the ultimate sacrifice. 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

0: 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I am your holy host. 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
1: Oh, thank you for taking my call.
0: My pleasure.
1: I have a life situation, and I guess I just want your opinion. I've made the decision pretty much, but I'm still struggling with it a bit. So I've not applied wisdom in my life. I'm 62, and I've made terrible life choices as far as husbands. And
0: husbands plural, huh?
1: Well, 7 years I was not a Christian, and the second was 23 years. And I left with cause and single for 9, and then now I made a terrible mistake and married an abusive man after 5 months. And getting back with him 20 times over a year and a half. I did file for divorce. It's just not quite final. And I'm struggling with not having biblical grounds. Although my pastor, who's quite fundamentalist.
0: What do you mean you don't have biblical ground? Do you think the Bible wants you to stay in an abusive relationship?
1: Well, that's exactly what my pastor says. He says, it's not God's will for me to be treated this way.
0: No.
1: And not a single friend or family member is supportive of it.
0: First Peter 3:7 says, likewise, husbands, live with your wives in an understanding way, showing honor to the woman. Now, how is that?
1: Yeah, that never happened.
0: Yeah, you don't have, people get very wrapped up in scripture as if every single word, there's a word for everything. There is nowhere in scripture that says, don't chew glass and swallow it.
1: I love it.
0: Right? Never.
1: Right.
0: But I would tell you that it is not God's will for you to chew glass and swallow it. Unless, I guess, you're a, you know, sideshow person.
1: Right,
0: but,
1: right.
0: There's no reason. There's all kinds of people look for scripture at scripture in different ways. So they would look for what it says on divorce, but it's not about divorce. This is about self-preservation. This is about self-defense if you're being mistreated. And that's a different thing. And you need to be confident that if you are being mistreated, that God is not blessing that.
1: That's true. And I'm comfortable with that, but I still took my vows.
0: Well, I'll tell you this. I wouldn't suggest you get married again. You're not good at it.
1: I'm not good
0: no,
1: at it.
0: It's
1: no.
0: Just, I mean, I know that sounds a little mean. But,
1: no, I agree with you.
0: But at this point, you've kind of proven that you're not really good at choosing partners.
1: Right.
0: And so maybe find something else to do than collecting husbands.
1: True. I do have a very full life. But, you know, you getting older, I always hope to have a companion at least. You know, I think that's natural, but
0: sure,
1: it's just too dangerous for me probably.
0: Well, if you keep making poor decisions, then there's work that needs to be done. It doesn't mean that you won't have people in your life or you won't have people to enjoy and to love and these types of things in your life. It just means that this is something that you obviously haven't worked out.
1: Right.
0: And
1: right.
0: And it's very difficult to bring somebody that harms you into your life without you seeing a little something, a little warning, something.
1: Oh, I had plenty of warnings and I ignored them. I tend to just, after it could be a good quality, but in my case, I don't think it is. I only see the good. I ignore the bad. It's like I need to really look at both things, I think.
2: Well, you know what's interesting is if you were to come across a bowl of soup, and in that bowl of soup are those shards of glass we talked about, and you could see them, you wouldn't eat them. There's something about human beings. When you see something so literal in front of you, you go, that's going to harm me. I won't ingest that. But with human beings, you think, I can maybe change this, or it will get better, time, whatever it is.
1: Tolerate the bad. The good part is pretty good, even though it's only 10% of the time.
2: This is a little different than, you know, eating the hay and leaving the sticks. This is, you know, a human being who can hurt you or do bad things to you, or and you need to protect yourself from that. And in this particular case, there's no reason why Scripture or God would tell you to stay in a marriage where you're being harmed.
1: Thank you so much. That's, you know, it'll be final soon. And I didn't, at least, didn't stay longer than 5 months. So,
2: well, yes, thankfully.
1: Helps me a lot.
2: Thankfully, I don't want you in that relationship, but I want you to, Gwen, I want you to really find time for yourself. I want you to learn more about yourself, why you make the decisions you make, and really enjoy your own time. Enjoy yourself. Explore the things that you're curious about or that you really enjoy, hobbies, what have you. Explore those things, embrace those things, and get to know yourself. Because I don't want you, I know you had a long span in between those relationships, but I don't want you to get into any bad habits or to bring something into your life that's not going to be healthy or helpful. I think it's time for you to just learn a little bit about you. And there's something about that comes with that. I think people, it sounds strange, but I think sometimes people bring in relationships in their life to avoid getting to know themselves, which I know seems a little odd. But when people fear knowing more about themselves, learning more about themselves, or learning to love themselves and enjoy their own company, that can be a little overwhelming to some people. And they end up getting into, you know, someone in their life that's just a distraction, someone in their life that will somehow keep them from having to deal with their own issues. And that could be even getting somebody in your life that has their own issues that are bigger than yours. But it's never a good thing. It's not helpful, and it's not productive. And then I want you to really hear what Gwen said, because I've brought this up many, many times on the program. It doesn't mean that women are at fault, or even men that get into these relationships are at fault. But you do play a part in it. That when you see those warning signs, and I know some warning signs are difficult to read. It's just, you know, human nature. Some people have weird sense of humor, might be playful or what have you, and maybe even a dark sense of humor, whatever it might be, and those are hard to read. So I'm not saying that, you know, everyone's a horrible person, run in the opposite direction. But if you see real types of anger or abuse, or you see hints of those things, or there's patterns in there, you want to run from those things. You want to run away from them. You don't want them in your life. And if you don't learn about it early on, then you'll be faced with it later.

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0: 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I am your holy host. Happy to be with you this Sunday, as I'm with you every single Sunday right here, answering your questions and talking about the things that truly matter in life and the afterlife. 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
1: Good morning, Jesus.
0: Hi, I have just a couple minutes here. How can I help you?
1: Well, thank you for taking my call. My question is, after the resurrection, because you were in bodily form as while you were on earth, did you regain your omni attributes as God?
0: That's an interesting question. The omni attributes are not separate in the same way that you might think. The question, as we've said on the show many times, any question you ask of me, you have to ask twice, or it has to be answered twice, because really it has to deal with in my human state or as deity. So it gets a little confusing, but obviously, as when you have the omni attributes, omnipotence, omniscience, omnipresent, all of those things, it's, I couldn't be omnipresent in the flesh. Can't be everywhere at once when I'm in the flesh. But as far as the omni attributes being with me, they're always with me, always capable of them. But in the physicalness, in that state, those omni attributes are not enacted in the same way. So they never left, and they weren't granted or taken away or something like that. It's just the usage of them is different in the flesh. So, and also in the flesh, even omniscience or knowing everything, these types of things, they manifest different. But had them after the resurrection, before the resurrection, just in different states. They're not used the same way. So imagine yourself to be, let's say, this is going to be a little crass, but imagine yourself being handcuffed or something, or somehow limited in some way. You still have those attributes, the ability to use your hands. You don't have the ability to use them in the same way, in the same sense, at the same time. And similarly, there are bindings that change those in the physical state, but they're always there, always had access to them, and could do it at any time or anything like that. So they never went away and then came back. The omni attributes are actually a very interesting thing to study, because you're really dealing with God coming in the flesh, and the flesh has limitations with death and decay as well. It gets old, it gets sick, and all of these things. So the physical body is not perfect in any way, shape, or form. Now, the resurrected body is a glorified body, and that's a little different as well. But in the physical state, when I'm in that physical state, there are limitations in that state, but they aren't limitations to me. They're limitations in that state. It's the state which has the limitations, not me. And I know that gets confusing, but you have to see them as separate things. You can't run when you're in a car, but you can still run. You just can't while you're in the car. You'd have to get out of the car to run. And in that sense, in the physical body, there are limitations on that body, not on me, on that body. And in that body, those things aren't necessarily done, but they could be done at any time by removing that coil, should it be necessary.

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9: CBS News Brief. President Trump says Iran's response to a U.S. proposed ceasefire is unacceptable. No details, but American U.N. Ambassador Mike Waltz tells ABC about a deal breaker.
10: It's not just the United States position. We have had resolution after resolution for nearly 20 years with the entire world agreeing that Iran cannot have a nuclear weapon, that it has to subject itself to inspections.
9: As passengers head home from a cruise where there was a hantavirus outbreak,
11: one French passenger started showing symptoms on the flight home. All five of its nationals are now in isolation.
9: CBS's Remy Innocencio. Health Secretary RFK Jr. says antidepressants are overprescribed. Former FDA Commissioner Scott Gottlieb tells CBS,
12: there is a period of time that patients need to be weaned off these drugs. They can be successfully weaned off these drugs if they want to be, and there's alternatives that could be effective for their mental health. But nobody should just stop these drugs outright without being under the consultation of a medical provider.
9: CBS News Brief.
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1: Hello, Jesus. I had an uncle who died, I think it was about 6, maybe 7 years ago.
0: Mm-hmm.
1: Excuse me. And his widowed wife, calls in a celebration from all of the family that can afford it throughout the country to celebrate his life on his birthday each year. And I'm wondering if it's good to do that, if it's mentally good or consciously or spiritually or mortally good to do that. I'm wondering if it's normal. I'm wondering if it's something like a seance. I'm wondering if it's a necessity. I wonder if it's good for the dead. I wonder if it cross-references with what you said when you said leave the dead to the dead.
0: I think those are legitimate questions. However, I will say, are there any things that going on that resemble a seance?
1: No, okay. Not that I know of.
0: It's just a celebration of life?
1: That's right.
0: Nothing wrong with that.
1: Okay.
0: Nothing wrong with that. Now, the thing is that it's very sweet if it's done properly, and for those, like you said, those can afford or can participate, great. If not, mm-hmm. It's merely a celebration. In the United States, there's many commemorative days of those that have passed, past presidents and the like, great leaders, Martin Luther King Day, you've got Cesar Chavez Day, you've got all kinds of days where they recognize people for things that they've done, and it may fall on their birthday, may not. But there's nothing wrong with celebrating someone's life. I think the opposite of that sometimes can be a little tragic, that people think that once someone's passed away, that their legacy and the things that they've done are gone. Mm-hmm. And I think it's normal to dust off the photos, to get everybody around and say, hey, let's talk about the neat things so-and-so did in our lives and that we got to see and to participate in, so that it keeps those things not them alive. You're not trying to contact them or keep them alive in some weird way. You're keeping their memories alive and celebrating the things that they did while they were alive. And I think that's perfectly A-okay.
1: Mm-hmm. Okay, thank you, Jesus.
0: You're welcome. I think it's actually a very sweet thing to do as well. It doesn't need to be a big to-do necessarily, but I think it's lovely. They do it for all kinds of people throughout history. There's no reason why you couldn't do it about your own people in your family. Now, when it says let the dead take care of their dead, that was about a specific thing that was going on in my ministry, that there were things that I needed to get done, and people sometimes confuse some of the things that were said, that it's like, oh, well, that means you shouldn't care about your dead or anything. No, sometimes there are things that are more pressing. For instance, in, a war situation or things like that, that really there is a focus that if someone dies, the triage is to look towards those that are living and to take care of them. And in that case, there is a triage of sorts, but it doesn't mean you don't care about your dead. That's not the takeaway at all. Miguel, welcome to the Jesus Christ Show.
2: Hello.
0: Hi there. How can I help you?
2: Hi, I've struggled with drug addiction, for quite some time in my life.
0: Mm-hmm.
2: And recently I got on this program because I was using heroin, and it's this drug that allows you to taper off without having, serious physical withdrawals.
0: Yes.
2: That cause, relapse.
0: Like methadone or something?
2: Right, methadone, mm-hmm. Exactly. Mm-hmm. Okay, I was just wondering if it's like considered a sin to be using that.
0: Well, it's prescribed, right? This is under the supervision of a medical professional.

0: or pays. And I think that's what lawmakers are trying to do in many states, whether it's in California, whether it's in Illinois, whether it's in New York, or whether it's in Massachusetts. And in Massachusetts, they've done that, and they've used that money to fund schools. They've used that money to keep hospitals open. They've used that money to fill potholes. And I think the voters, they really like that.
1: Well, Josh, we hear this a lot, that rich people are not paying their fair share. We know, I mean, tax data from the IRS shows us that, you know, the top earners are paying, in some cases, 70% of the taxes in their particular community.
2: Yeah, look, it's easy politics on both sides to campaign against the rich. But when you look at the results from the 2024 elections, who was Kamala Harris's base? Her main base of support was actually the wealthiest Americans. That's actually a shift from recent elections. And who are backing the socialist candidates running on the far left in a lot of these primaries? Their base of support is generally from the most wealthiest constituents and precincts in the country. So there's a paradox there. AOC's, if you look at her donors, a lot of multimillionaires, a lot of big moneyed supporters. So yeah, there is sort of this millionaire versus billionaire dynamic. But the Democratic Party has become more of a party of the wealthy over the last decade, and that's made it harder for these critiques against the wealthy and the affluent to really stick. They actually are proposing a lot of cultural policies that are out of touch with working class Americans. It's made it harder for them to win over the average Americans.
1: Dasha.
3: I think your point is exactly the problem that Democrats are trying to fix right now. They lost the working class over the last decade. Trump tapped into the working class. And Democrats are starting to reckon with, okay, we need to address economic frustration. What they haven't figured out is the remedy and the rhetoric. Something like what AOC just said runs the risk of making people feel like the Democratic Party is more focused on punishing success instead of expanding economic opportunity. And that's something that Republicans have done a good job of pointing the finger at Democrats for doing. At the same time, AOC, Elizabeth Warren, Bernie Sanders, they have been able to tap into something that does pull well across ideological lines, which is frustration with the concentration of wealth among the few. So there's an opportunity there, but also a challenge in how it's executed.
1: Okay, I want each of you to give us the story you're watching the week ahead rather briskly. If you could do that, we'll start with you, Dasha.
3: I'll be brisk on maybe the most complicated topic of all time, which is AI. I'm watching very closely how the White House handles to regulate or not to regulate AI. Last week, there was some reporting that they were planning to do vetting of AI models, the government vetting that before it went out to the public. And then the White House very quickly tried to distance itself from that idea. Susie Wiles, you've been putting out a post supporting AI innovation. It's going to be really complicated and extremely important to see how they navigate the line of regulation versus accelerating AI growth.
1: It is a tricky question. Josh, what have you got?
2: Big week in the world of politics. Trump's test of dominating the Republican Party. He ousted 5 of the 7 Republican state senators in Indiana. Another big test coming this upcoming Saturday. Bill Cassidy on the ballot in a Republican primary in Louisiana. President Trump has endorsed Julia Letlow, the congresswoman. There's also a third candidate on the ballot. Cassidy could survive, possibly, but I think the polls are suggesting he could be the latest victim who's drawn Trump's ire and loses another Republican primary.
1: All right, Richard and Mark, even more briskly.
0: So one of the biggest inputs for America's farmers is fertilizer. Right now, the cost of fertilizer has jumped considerably. 60% of America's farmers are worried about these costs. And the main inputs for fertilizer comes from the Straits of Hormuz. And these costs are wild. I mean, in some places, we're talking about it's going from $139 an acre to $217 an acre. That's going to have a direct impact on food prices in the next coming months.
4: So Reform Party in England swept the local and regional elections in what was a referendum on Keir Starmer. I guess the British people agree with Donald Trump that he's no Winston Churchill. And so now the question is, does Keir Starmer stay as prime minister? How long is he going to be good done in the next few weeks? And does Nigel Farage become the next prime minister?
1: All right. Great topics. We'll watch them all this week. Panel, thank you very much. We'll see you next Sunday. Coming up, as the president prepares to head to China, my conversation with the family of Pastor Ezra Jin, a church leader in that country who's been arrested and detained, along with dozens of other religious leaders, for practicing their faith. His family here in the U.S. now hoping the president will fight to get him released.

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5: Now an update on a story we first brought you several months ago. The detainment of Zion Church founder and pastor Ezra Jin in China, along with dozens of other religious leaders. His family here in the U.S. is growing increasingly worried about his health and his safety. But they've got new hope, they say, that President Trump will advocate for his release when he sits down with President Xi in China this week. Welcome back to the show. It is so good to have you here. I wish it was under better circumstances, but we are glad to get an update from you all before the president travels to China. I know, Grace, that you said with the note that he mentioned, he will bring up the case involving your father. You said it gives you hope.
6: Yes, thank you so much. We just received information a couple of days ago that the president has said that he will mention my father's name ahead of the summit, and that has given us tremendous joy and hope like that we've just not had since the beginning. And so it's been several months now. We're just so excited, so grateful for the president.
5: Mm-hmm. So dozens of religious leaders, many of them attached to your father's church, have been held since that time. Do you all have any kind of communication? I know there's also been pressure on any lawyers who've stepped up to represent them so that they may not have legal counsel if the pressure is great enough.
7: The lawyers have really been our lifeline, but the difficulty is that they've come under tremendous pressure. My father-in-law, Grace's father's head lawyer, has actually had his license permanently revoked. Mm-hmm. His office has been dissolved, and several other lawyers have had their licenses suspended. We're basically at a point now where the initial team of lawyers that we had for all of the leaders of Zion Church have all been pressured off the case, which mm-hmm. is a major blow to us mm-hmm. in terms of being able to have any sight into their mm-hmm. conditions, any information out of prison, and really any semblance of a legal defense.
5: Mm-hmm. So what do you know about how your father's doing or his conditions?
6: Yeah, we don't know too much because, again, we were only getting information through the lawyers, but we know that he has still not been able to get the medication that the doctor prescribed him. And we know that, I mean, prison conditions, they are horrible. And so we know that we're extremely concerned about his health. Mm-hmm. He has severe type 2 diabetes, and without proper medication, there can be tremendous potential risk to his health even further. So we would love for him to be able to be released as soon as possible.
5: Mm-hmm. You've been a relentless advocate for him and raising this awareness of all of those who are behind bars. What is your hope that there will be some kind of measurable from this conversation that hopefully President Trump will have with President Xi?
7: Well, we suspect at a minimum, just President Trump bringing his name up will improve the conditions of his detainment. And that alone is a major victory. But our real hope is for a miracle, and that miracle would be his release mm-hmm. unconditionally, that he could come to the United States, be reunited with his American family. When his young sons last saw him, they were in elementary and middle school. They're now in college and headed to college. So we were really hoping that, he's able to make it out.
5: Well, this is your second visit with us, and we hope that your third will be upon the good news that he is finally home and safe with you all. Thank you for continuing to share his story, and we'll track this, obviously, with the president's visit this week.
6: Thank you so much for having us. Yes.
5: Up next, our Mother's Day Sunday special. My chat with actress Candace Cameron-Bure, who says motherhood had a huge impact on her faith.
0: I can't get enough of the Bible. I can't imagine starting my day without it. I can't imagine not connecting with God in that way, because that's how we know who He is.

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10: Candace Cameron Bure, best known for playing DJ Tanner on Full House or Fuller House Now. Her many Christmas movies, I would argue her military-level workout videos. Check them out. And, of course, for her faith. She is today's Mother's Day Sunday special.
11: My spirit shall not always strive with man, for that he also is flesh.
10: We caught up with Candace here in Washington as she took part in America Reads the Bible, an event marking the nation's 250th birthday. Celebrities and leaders read the Bible for more than 84 hours.
12: What do you make of this? Do you think that there is some kind of revival or return to faith that's happening in this country?
13: I do. It is so exciting to be here in this moment. And in 2026, reading the entire Bible aloud to the world, not just our nation. I mean, we are celebrating it as a nation, but I very much feel that revival is here because this is historic. Mm-hmm. The Bible really changed my life. I mean, of course, the gospel of Jesus Christ changed my life, but I hate to admit how many times I have started and stopped reading the Bible in my life. Mm-hmm. So if I've been a Christian since I was 12 years old, I didn't actually read the entire Bible chronologically within a year until about 6 years ago, 5 years ago. Mm-hmm. And to read the Bible and look for God from start to finish and to see the overarching view of God's love for us, his patience, I think that's the biggest thing I got out of it, is how patient God is. He's waiting for all of us. He's like, come on, I'm giving you more time. I'm giving you more time. Come to me, hear my voice.
10: Even President Trump took part in the marathon reading.
14: For now I have chosen and sanctified this house, that my name may be there forever.
15: There's so much of scripture that's in the fabric of our country. You know, our founding fathers gave us a gift that we get to elect our representatives, and law, liberty, and justice, and all the things that we see in Western culture are our thoughts and plans from scripture.
12: You talked about becoming a Christian at the age of 12. Mm-hmm. You were already well into showbiz at that point.
15: Uh-huh. I started Full House when I was 10 years old until I was 18. And so learning how to navigate the industry, but also do press interviews, and someone asks you questions. And, you know, as a 10-year-old, a 12-year-old, you're really thinking of what's natural. And no one was giving me a script to read. Mm-hmm. And so those answers were all authentic, and faith was always a part of my life and my upbringing. And so I never shied away from it, but I also didn't know that that could be something that could turn people off or away or be a hindrance. I just didn't know. So with the childlike faith, I'm like, this is who I am and this is what I love, and I love Jesus. Mm-hmm. I took a 10-year break out of the industry, came back in my 30s, and I had, during those 10 years, really dove into the Bible, and my faith was so strengthened because I was a new mom. I wanted to know who God was so that I could teach my kids. I wanted to pass it down. I wanted to be able to cultivate a relationship or help them cultivate a relationship in their life with God. And I thought to myself, wow, God, you've given me an opportunity that some people don't have because I do have a public platform. Now I want to know everything. And so I'm going to make movies and preach the gospel. I'm going to share stories and preach the gospel.
12: Were you surprised the first time you encountered some backlash to that? You talked about, I didn't think about the fact that somebody might not love what I was talking about. Was it difficult when you did have people in Hollywood and entertainment say, that doesn't line up with where we are?
15: Yes, I was definitely surprised and taken aback. Because I was just naive in that way. And have always known that most of us have different opinions and different viewpoints, but I never knew that we couldn't still get along or be friends. I just feel like I have this secret that isn't a secret. I get to share it with the world, and I have enthusiasm to do that. But cool, if you don't want to hear it, then you don't have to talk to me about that.
12: And you're a leader in what... all kinds of different projects, but a lot of things that are seen as faith friendly or faith adjacent. Mm-hmm. What have you seen as far as a desire for that? Not only from customers and viewers and people out there, but within the industry, a recognition that these projects actually do have an audience.
15: They do. I think there's always been an audience for Christian or faith-based content. I've always seen it. However, the bigger companies weren't always on board with it. Having been in the industry for 45 years, I've seen so many people that I had no idea were believers or just people of faith in general because they've hid it for so long. And then on the side, they would always come up to me and say, hey, I'm on your team. Mm-hmm. But it was a secret. They had to whisper it. And I feel like it's people don't feel as hindered anymore. And I'm grateful for that.
10: Now, with that theme, be sure to join us next Sunday. We bring you a special live show from Rededicate 250 out on the National Mall. Americans from across the country will gather for a special day of scripture, testimony, prayer, and rededication of our country ahead of its 250th birthday. That's it for us today. Thank you for joining us. I'm Shannon Bream. Have a wonderful Mother's Day to all of those who've served as some role as a mother in our lives. And to those who are missing their moms today, we pray for you. We will see you next Fox News Sunday.

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2: I'm Heather Bosch. Most of the passengers from a cruise ship where there was a deadly hantavirus outbreak are heading home. The latest from CBS's Remy Innocencio.
3: Health workers transported more than 90 passengers to repatriation flights heading to Europe and Canada, taking off after mere minutes on the ground. The plane for Spanish passengers outfitted with negative pressure containment pods used for Ebola and the plague. The American repatriation flight landed in Tenerife before sunset to fly them all directly to Omaha, Nebraska for mandatory isolation at the U.S. National Quarantine Unit.
2: Republicans and Democrats in several states are redrawing congressional maps in an effort to give their party an edge in the midterm elections. More from CBS's Aaron Navarro.
4: In South Carolina, a majority black district, long represented by Democratic Congressman Jim Clyburn, could be eliminated.
5: I'm going to run, irrespective of what the makeup of the district might be.
4: With his overall approval rating hovering around 40%, President Trump had a message for House Republicans.
6: Well, they'll find a reason to impeach me, even though a lot of people said I had the greatest first term in the history of it. They'll try and impeach me, probably.
2: Though a tenuous ceasefire remains in effect in the U.S.-Israeli war with Iran, CBS's Holly Williams reports.
7: Hezbollah is Iran's most powerful proxy group and designated a terrorist organization by the U.S. It's targeting northern Israel with rockets and drones, killing seven Israeli soldiers and a military contractor last month.
2: Meantime, President Trump has rejected Iran's response to the latest U.S. peace proposal, calling it totally unacceptable. China confirms President Trump will visit from May 13th to the 15th. He's expected to meet with President Xi Jinping. Trump hopes China, which buys Iran's oil, will do more to force Iran to reopen the Strait of Hormuz. The U.S. Army says the remains of one of the missing American soldiers in Morocco has been recovered. CBS's Jerika Duncan.
8: He's identified as First Lieutenant Kendrick Lamont Key Jr. from Richmond, Virginia. He was 27 years old. A second soldier is still missing. Both disappeared 8 days ago on the Moroccan coast while off duty.
2: On this Mother's Day in Mexico, Protesters chanted, "Our children, where are they?" Thousands took part in demonstrations demanding answers about those missing due to drug violence. At St. Peter's Square, Pope Leo urged people to pray for every mother, especially those living in the most difficult of conditions. That according to Vatican News. This is CBS News.
9: Join Adriana Diaz and Kelly O'Grady for the perfect start to your weekend. 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
2: A Houston woman is able to celebrate another Mother's Day due to modern medical technology. CBS's Jennifer Kuiper is in Chicago with the details.
13: NASA engineer Jody Graff traveled from Houston to Chicago, where she has undergone a double lung transplant at Northwestern Medicine to treat terminal lung cancer. Graff says before the procedure, she was pretty much trapped in her house.
14: I had 5 liters of oxygen, and I needed that to even, like, get up to use the restroom.
13: She underwent the rare procedure on Thanksgiving Day, is still being monitored, and says she's grateful to celebrate Mother's Day with her two sons.
14: They're grown up, but They still need their mom.
13: Jennifer Kuiper, CBS News, Chicago.
2: Northwestern is currently the only health system in the country offering the procedure for patients with advanced lung cancers who failed all other treatment options. Across the U.S., there are more than 3,000 lung transplants performed each year, according to the Mayo Clinic. I'm Heather Bosch, CBS News.
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How a senior lost $25,000 after scammers faked a police department phone number. Why ChatGPT now lets you set a trusted contact if your chats take a troubling turn. The new AI travel site that might rival my favorite. Plus, your tech questions answered. What's going on? I'm Rich DeMuro, and this is Rich on Tech. This is the show where I talk about the tech stuff I think you should know about. It's also the place where I answer your questions about technology and give you tech advice. I believe that tech should be interesting, useful, and fun. All right, let's open up those phone lines at 888-RICH-101. That's 888-742-4101. Give me a call if you have a question about technology or need some tech advice. The phone number is 888-RICH-101. Email is also an option. Just go to richontech.tv and hit contact. We've got some great guests this week. Paul Strusaker, CEO of the Wireless Power Consortium. Is that how you say that? I don't even know. Explains why Qi2, I know how to say that. Qi2, we're just going to talk all things wireless charging. You know those little magnets on the back of your phone? You can attach accessories and also chargers. We're going to talk about what Qi2 is all about. And then later on, you'll love this website. It's called SaveWise. We've got the founder on to talk all about it. This is one of my favorite websites for saving money. You can activate all those coupons at the grocery store and your credit card offers. So in just one time of using this, you will probably save some money. It's a pretty great site. All right. Hope you're having a great week. Welcome to the show. Got lots to talk about this week, starting with Google, the Fitbit Air. So you're familiar with Fitbit, right? 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They make those simple tracking devices. 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It's called the Fitbit Air, and it is screenless. This is a whole new way to do health tracking. This is something we've seen. It's a big trend we've seen in the industry. Whoop kind of started it. It looks like a band without a screen. People wear it all day. A lot of pro athletes wear these things, and they like it because there's no display. There's no notifications. There's no distractions, right? It's just on you all day long, day and night. Of course, you could take it off to charge it. But this is Google's answer to the Whoop. And it's also, you know, I did another one called the Amazfit. They had a band like this. And it's just one of those things where it's an alternative. Like if you don't need a screen on your wrist, this is just a nice way of keeping track of all your stats. So the Fitbit Air is going to track your heart rate, your sleep, your blood oxygen, skin temperature, stress, workouts. It'll activate for some of the workouts automatically. Others you can activate with the app. It can even do irregular heart rhythm notifications tied to AFib. There is no GPS as I understand it, though. The tracker is going to last up to a week on a charge. You can charge it for 5 minutes. That'll give you about a day of battery life. And then you can charge it fully as well. The device clearly aimed at competitors, like I mentioned, Whoop. But here's the thing. This is only $99 and there is no subscription required. So Whoop does like a subscription or I think you have to pay every month for that. Either you can rent the band or buy the band, but you also have to pay a subscription. So this one's no subscription for the basic tracking. Of course, Google does have some premium tracking features and premium things. I'll talk about that in a second. The other big thing here that's kind of different is that this will work with both the iPhone and Android. And if you're on the Android side and you have a Pixel Watch, you can wear the Pixel Watch during the day and then switch to the Fitbit Air for sleep tracking. Now, let me tell you, I've been wearing the Pixel Watch for the past week or two. You know, I'm getting ready for Google I/O. That's their big event. So I've kind of been refamiliarizing myself with the Android side of things, both the Pixel Watch, Samsung phone. And I will tell you, when I wear one of these trackers to sleep, I don't care which one it is, I can't sleep well. I don't know why. Well, I kind of do know why. I feel like I'm being scored at night. Like if I get up in the middle of the night, use the restroom, or get up and just kind of toss and turn for a little bit, I feel like I am, oh great, here goes my score. It's going to be ruined. And so I don't sleep as well.
And so I get up and the little Fitbit guy is like, oh, Rich, you had a terrible night's sleep last night. You got up this long. So I'm curious if this Fitbit Air, because it's so lightweight, it's like 12 grams, if it feels like nothing on my wrist. I will say I did sleep a little bit better with the Samsung Galaxy Ring, because that's a little bit less bulky than a watch. But for some reason, the watch, I cannot sleep with that. It just does not work for me. So we'll see. Maybe I'm probably not the only one out there. The other thing is this AI-powered health coaching. And this is going to be a big part of what they're selling with the Fitbit Air. I've been testing this for the past year or so. First in beta, and then, you know, in general with the Fitbit or the Google Pixel Watch. And it is really good. Like, Google is really onto something with their health coaching, especially the AI stuff. So if you're wearing an Apple Watch, you've got those rings that you close. That's very basic. There's no analysis of your health data on the Apple side. Apple's not doing that just yet. Eventually they will, but right now they're not. You have to go to a third party app, like something like Bevel, B-E-V-E-L. And when I was testing that, you use your Apple Watch as you typically would, but it slices and dices the information and gives you perspective on how you're doing. I guess Apple's doing that a little bit with the coach when you first start taking a run or something with the Apple Watch. It'll be like, good job. This is your third run this week. Let's see if you can do better than your last 26 minutes you did at, you know, 9 minute miles, whatever it is. So they're doing that a little bit. But Google, when you open up the Fitbit app after you take a run or you do some, or you sleep, you get up in the morning, or you do a workout, it gives you a full rundown of the analysis. And it's a chat. So not only does it tell you stuff, but it asks you questions. Said, how did you feel this morning after that workout? Because I know your body seemed a little stressed. And you can chat back and forth or ask for coaching. Hey, how can I run a faster mile? So it's really, really good. I believe that feature is probably going to cost you. So Fitbit Air, $99.99, $100. Pre-orders open now. This ships end of the month, end of May. There's also a Steph Curry special edition for $130. He is their health advisor over at Google. By the way, the Fitbit app is going to be renamed Google Health starting May 26th. So in line with the launch of this. The other thing I was looking for, does it have vibrations? Apparently it does. By the way, no reviewer has tested this in hand just yet. So everything you're seeing online about it is just what they've been told by Google. But people will be getting these hopefully soon to test out. But there's a vibration motor, but only for alarms. So Google has this feature where it can wake you up at the perfect time based on your body. And so based on, you know, historical data and things like that. So it's got this vibration motor to do that, to wake you up and to also alarm you to wake up. But apparently that does not work with notifications, or at least from what I'm seeing online. So that's my big question, because I think I could probably ditch a watch, a smartwatch, if I was having something to track my stats, but also my notifications, because I like to keep my phone on silent. So if I can still hear on my phones, or, you know, get a notification when my phone is ringing, or get those notifications for important apps, that'd be great. So we'll see. Anyway, Fitbit Air, again, goes on sale May 26th. I think they're going to sell a ton of these things, because the fact that it's $100 and you do not have to pay a subscription, that is a really, really good thing. All right, 888-RICH-101, 888-742-4101. The website, richontech.tv. There, I've got a link to my newsletter. If you have not subscribed to the newsletter, I'm telling you, get on board. It's free. I send it out every weekend, and it's a great complement to this show. So I talk about a lot of the things that I mentioned on the show. You'll read them in the newsletter as well, so you can get all that great information. Today, I've got this cool thing in the newsletter about how you can use ChatGPT to create a picture of yourself at a birthday party with a picture of your younger self. And I'm not kidding. You got to be ready for the feels. Even my wife, who is the biggest critic of my newsletter, she always says they're too long. She read the newsletter this morning, and she immediately made the picture, and hers came out really good. Anyway, so that's all on the website, richontech.tv. All right, 888-RICH-101, 888-742-4101. Coming up, I'm going to tell you about this new AI travel site I absolutely love, and
how this elderly man lost $25,000 to this scam. You got to be on guard. I'll tell you all about that coming up right here on Rich on Tech.

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0: Welcome back to Rich on Tech. Rich DeMuro here, hanging out with you, talking technology, 888-RICH-101, 888-742-4101. Let's go to line one, first caller of the day, Drew in Laguna Beach. Welcome to the show.
1: Hey, Rich, how you doing? Thanks for taking my call. Love your show, your newsletter.
0: Thank you. Love it.
1: I got a question. I've been getting some notifications and also seeing when I go into like the Daily Mail app or Google News, I'm getting these ads for Android Control Plus, a new app they say they have to help clean up your Android phone. And I'm hesitant to even take a look at the thing. I didn't even know if it's real or not.
0: Totally bogus. So this is an ad, and it's basically delivered through something called notification spam. That's what I call it. So when you go to a website, a lot of the websites will say, hey, can we send you notifications? And it pops up on your screen so fast that sometimes you just say, okay, and you don't realize. But then what happens is that website can send you notifications even when you're not on that site. So it's basically they have carte blanche to kind of send you stuff all the time. And so you can turn this off, and you can do it by going into, this is on Chrome, on Android, I'm assuming. So you go into Chrome, and then you go into settings, and then it's site settings. Okay, you probably would have never looked for this. And then you look for, under permissions, it says notifications. And then you'll notice there's a whole bunch of websites that you have allowed in there, probably accidentally, to send you notifications. And so you can go through and remove those permissions. So I have one that says right here I've allowed, so I can delete data and reset permissions, and I can turn that off. And then if you want to turn this off completely, if you don't want this to happen in the future, there's an option that says don't allow sites to send notifications, and that will turn it off globally. And you can do this on the iPhone as well. Same thing. It can happen on Safari if you're on the iPhone. Basically, you need to just clear out all the history on Safari. So go into your settings, find Safari under your apps, and clear the entire history of Safari. And that should reset the permissions there. And of course, you can do this on your desktop computer as well. So it's very similar. You go into your settings, and you're going to go into site settings there. Let's see here. If I go into site settings, actually it's even easier on the desktop, because you can go into, there's a little icon that says site information next to a URL on Chrome, and then you can tap that to go into site settings. And then once you do that, you can go into, it'll show you the settings for that particular website, and then you can go back and you can see all the different websites. And so you can go through, and I mean, I've got cookies on all these things. So there is a way to stop this on Chrome as well. So if you want the exact link, I'll put it on the show notes. But it's basically you go into Chrome, go into settings, under privacy and security, it says site settings, and that's where you can find the notification request settings. So I've got a couple of apps. I actually have one app that can send notifications, which is Google Meet. The rest I have blocked. But this happens all the time. Basically, if you ever get one of those notifications on your phone that says you have a virus, the FBI is watching, all these things, you need to clean out your storage. It's usually spam delivered in different ways. Sometimes it's a pop-up from the website. Sometimes it's actually notification spam. And I think that's the most nefarious, because it looks like it's coming from your system. Great question to kick off the show today, Drew. Appreciate the call. Thanks so much. 888-RICH-101, 888-742-4101. It takes a lot to impress me, especially with new websites, right? Like, people send me websites all day, every day, and I'm looking at them to see if they are interesting, if they're unique, if they're fun, like I mentioned at the top of the show, but also useful. And of course, the price has to be right. Well, I think this week I found one, and I'm sharing it with you because I absolutely love this new website. It is called Mind Trip Flights. And here's why you know I'm a tough cookie, okay? The press person for this website was sending me this website in advance of its launch for about 3 or 4 weeks. And I kept putting it off. I said, I've seen every travel website. Come on. No way, no way, no way. Didn't even give it a second thought until it launched. And then I checked it out, And I went to it and instantly I was obsessed because it is a natural language website that lets you search for travel the way you would ask someone, like a travel agent back in the day, sadly. So you don't type in dates, you know, on Google Flights, which is my absolute favorite. You select your dates, you put your airport codes in or your names of the cities, and then you look at what's available. And you may choose the cheapest dates from a calendar if you're that savvy. This is completely different. You just say what you want. Find me the cheapest nonstop beach trip for a 3-day weekend under $500. And it will go to town searching everything for you, like a conversation. And the reason this is so powerful is because Google bought ITA Software Matrix, whatever they call it, a couple years ago. And that's what powers Google Flights. And that's why it's so good. Well, this one is powered by the other travel giant, Sabre. And they supply the live airline pricing for more than 400 airlines, including the low-cost carriers, minus Spirit. Rest in peace, sadly. You know, the other airlines are just so excited for that. It's sad, but they're so happy that Spirit went out of business. You know why? Because guess what? They can charge more. Spirit was keeping them honest with those $9 fares, even though they charge so much for baggage and big front seats and all that stuff.
2: But you still have Frontier.
0: Yeah, but okay, but that's one. It's still less.
2: And Allegiant.
0: Yeah, but you did. Okay, but you
2: and
0: went
2: wasn't
0: from
2: Spirit.
0: You went from three to now two options. Southwest is no longer a low-cost carrier. Although I will say I did fly them for the first time since they did assigned seating. So much more relaxing. So much easier. I was group six and it was no problem. I got my seat, and I booked it that morning. Like I booked my flight, like I switched to a different flight. Anyway, it was great. Anyway, so you got to go to this website, mindtrip.ai/flights. I'll link it up on the website. It is my new favorite way of searching. And yes, it's using AI, but you can now search for what you want. So for instance, I said, I want the best connecting flight to Croatia for 1 week from August to September at the cheapest price from LA area airports. I wouldn't even know where to fly into in Croatia. It came up. And not only that, it gives you the recommendation where it's like telling you why it's giving you this information. It is so good. Richontech.tv. Check it out right now. Back after this.

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6: CBS News Brief. Police in Laredo, Texas say a Union Pacific Railroad employee has discovered multiple bodies inside a boxcar. Six people are confirmed dead. Temperatures were in the upper 90s when the bodies were found. Laredo is on the U.S.-Mexico border. American passengers on a cruise ship hit by a deadly hantavirus outbreak are coming back to the U.S. where they'll be monitored. Here's CBS's Jerika Duncan.
7: They were evacuated by a specially equipped 747 that flew to the Canary Islands to get them. They were among more than 100 passengers and crew on the ship that anchored off the coast. Global health officials have tried to calm fears about the spread of the disease.
6: Israeli Prime Minister Benjamin Netanyahu tells CBS's 60 Minutes the war with Iran is not over.
8: I think it accomplished a great deal, but it's not over because there's still nuclear material, enriched uranium that has to be taken out of Iran. There is still enrichment sites that have to be dismantled.
6: CBS News Brief. I'm Christian.
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0: 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Rich DeMuro here, hanging out with you, talking technology, 888-RICH-101, 888-742-4101. The website is richontech.tv. There you can get a link to the travel website I was talking about. I'm not kidding. I still want to talk about this because it's so good. I love the idea. We've gotten so used to ChatGPT and Claude and just doing everything natural language now that you can finally search for travel in natural language. So even if you don't understand what you're trying to look for, like let's say you have a long weekend to go somewhere. You can just put those dates in there and say, hey, give me my direct flight options from these airports in my area. And I want somewhere that offers good food and good, a good beach or whatever you want. So it's almost like searching for a vacation and having the travel part of it integrated into one. And again, the best part of the entire thing is this part. Once you get your search results, it's called, key findings. And so it gives you all of the reasoning behind your results, which is my absolute favorite part because I'm like, well, why would you choose that flight? Oh, because all the other flights have super long layovers. Or why would you choose this? It's because, oh, okay, that's the best airport to fly into in that region. Oh, but you can save some money by flying into that airport. So it gives you a couple options at the end. So again, it's called Mind Trip Flights. Such a cool thing. And we'll see. I mean, this is brand new. So believe me, when we mention it on TV, we crashed the website, just FYI, because so many people went to it. So it actually was not working for a while. Hopefully that doesn't happen today again. Hopefully they ramped up their servers a little bit, but definitely check it out. All right, let's go to, let's see here. We've got John in Rosemead. John, what's happening?
1: Hey, Rich. I've called you multiple times, but this one's a new one on me. I received a Fitbit watch, or whatever you call those things,
0: sure,
1: free, and I went to go set it up, downloaded the app, and on the app, my model does not show up.
0: Uh-oh.
1: So I go to the app, and you know, go to help, and blah, blah, blah, and they want to charge me for help.
0: Who does?
1: That Fitbit app.
0: They want to charge for help.
1: Exactly.
0: Well, that's interesting. Okay, so first off, what model did you get? Where did you get this thing? Temu?
1: No. I actually got it from my work.
0: Like a raffle?
1: No, it's the health, like a health app, health.
0: Okay. Oh, got it. Well, are you sure it's a Fitbit?
1: Yeah, I went, so tiny. I took a picture and it's a Fitbit. Let me find it. It's a all the parts to it, not the Fitbit. It's like a FB 1400 or 1500.
0: I haven't heard of that one. Okay, so Fitbit. If you go to Fitbit, okay, identify model. So I'm looking online and there's. Yeah, I'm thinking, okay, so if it is, okay, so here's a picture of all the different Fitbit models. So I'm looking at that. I mean, if it's a Fitbit, it should link up with the app. I mean, I'm looking at this, they've got, let's see, the Fitbit 1, 2, 3, 4, 5, 6, 7, 8, 9, 10, 11, 12. They've got about 20 models. So
1: yeah.
0: I'm going to put that image on your thing, but if it's not... There should be, when you go to the guy, like when you turn this thing on, there should be a way to identify which model it is in the.
1: Yeah, like, I'm fumbling through all the documentation they sent me in the box. It is a Fitbit. Download the Fitbit.
0: It doesn't say it on the box, the model number? Or like what?
1: It's My Health Fitbit.
0: My Health?
1: Let's see. Fitbit 424.
0: Okay, let's see. I think. Okay, so that's the Fitbit Inspire 3.
1: Oh, Inspire 3. Okay, okay. I'm on the app now.
0: Okay.
1: Let me see if I can find the.
0: So that's the Fitbit Inspire 3. It's still active. It looks like it's still around. So yeah, I mean, once you do that, and I would also, The app should find it once you have that model. If you tap that, and just make sure you have the correct Fitbit app downloaded as well. But that should really do it. Are you seeing it now in the app?
2: Edit profile.
0: I'm gonna give you some time to figure that out, and we'll come back to you. But check it out. Look in the app to see. But you know, if you factory reset the Fitbit, and once it's in that pairing mode, and your phone is, you know, you've got the app downloaded, it should find it pretty quickly. So now that you know the model number, you can tap on it, because I think the connection process may be a little bit different depending on the model number that you have. But I thought for a second there, I thought maybe you had, like, you know, it said Fitbit, but like if you look really close, it says Fitbite. You know, like, it's just, when I was in China, I'm not kidding, the stuff, like, they showed us stuff there, like, you can go to these, like, giant stores, these, like, electronic stores, where everything is, like, imitation. And I'm not kidding, I saw a phone that looked just like an iPhone. It was, like, $40, and when you turn it on, the software is completely different. It's not iOS. I mean, it looks like it, but it's Android, basically. And I'm not, I mean, it's just wild what goes on. Like, these, even the cables I saw, like the cables you may pay $20, $30 for in the store, they're selling

phone number. And so they convinced him to go to his bank accounts. They said he was, you know, he had crimes connected, money laundering, drug trafficking. Somehow they convinced him to collect $25,000, put it in a box, wrap it up with duct tape, and bring it to someone in a parking lot. He handed it over. And of course, you know, that's probably when he realized this whole thing was bogus. So he lost the money. And you have to be on guard with this stuff. This happens all the time. Now we cannot trust caller ID. Just because it says police department or bank does not mean the call is legitimate. Security experts, of course, say that you should probably hang up and call your bank specifically or law enforcement if you think you're in trouble. You just can't trust anyone anymore. And of course, they target the elderly. We watched a movie last night. Highly recommend this movie. My son found it. It's called Thelma. Thelma. Thelma, not Thelma and Louise, just Thelma. Came out in 2024. It's all about this. It's all about a senior getting scammed with a AI voice cloning, or it wasn't even voice cloning. It was just kind of an imitation voice. And it was excellent. Highly recommend Thelma. It's streaming on Hulu, Disney Plus, whatever it is, but really, really good movie. And it just makes you realize how these things happen, why these things happen. So be on guard. Scamspotter.org is a good website to understand, but no one's going to ask you to withdraw cash, buy gift cards, move money to a safe account, or hand over cash to a courier in a parking lot. Please don't do these things. Please tell your friends, your family, your elderly loved ones about this stuff. Really, really scary. How do they get your number? Well, they look online. Every spam call, every scam text, every sketchy email with your name, they all start the same way. Somebody found you. Your phone number right now is sitting on data broker sites. So is your home address, your email, your age, even the names of your family members. All of it is searchable. 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And scammers don't even need to be hackers to get it. 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The phone number, 888-RICH-101, 888-742-4101. Coming up, I'll tell you why some iPhone owners could be getting up to $95. Again, yes, more money. That's coming up right here on Rich on Tech.

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4: 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That belief that we each can be who we are and live the life we dream, in harmony with one another, in our system written in the words of the Constitution. Know your Constitution. It's who you are. It's who we are.
5: 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It's an American thing. 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

0: 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The website, richontech.tv. There you can find links to anything I mention. Blair wrote in on the website, do you know when the folding iPhone is supposed to come out? And is there any kind of pre-order sign-up through the Apple Store yet? Right now, the foldable iPhone is still a rumor, but the latest report suggests that Apple could announce something as early as late this year. Nothing is official just yet. Apple does not do that. They don't tease. They don't play those games. They let the reporters do that. So they, who knows, but somehow the rumors get heightened towards the launch of things with Apple. But Apple usually has their big iPhone event in September. So that is when most people are watching. There is one other time when they might hint at a foldable phone, and that is during the Worldwide Developers Conference, which happens in June. So they may say something like, you know, hey, developers, we need you to develop foldable apps for some odd reason we're not sure about. But anyway, I don't really see them doing that. But the bottom line, Blair, is that no pre-order, sign up, or wait list just yet because Apple hasn't publicly acknowledged this device. So, as you know, Samsung, Motorola, Google, they all have foldable phones. And I will tell you, here's why Apple's is going to work. Day one, out of the gate, whereas Samsung, Motorola, and Google have struggled. I will tell you, it's all about the software. Apple will have developers make perfect versions of their apps for their foldable phone, their foldable iPhone. And that is the magic, because when people see, oh, I've got this foldable phone, but I also have all these apps that work really well with this form factor. Oh my gosh, I want that. And it's new and it's different. It's from Apple. Whereas Samsung and all the other ones, they've been very, very niche so far. Only a small amount of people have gotten these phones because you use it, and I use them all the time, and I'm like, why do I need a foldable? And all the apps, it's like they're not really optimized for that giant screen. It's getting better, but it hasn't been that good historically. Let's go to line three, Mauricio in Fountain Valley. Welcome to the show.
1: Hello, how you doing?
0: Doing fantastic. What can I help you with?
1: Thank you for taking my call. Well, back in COVID when it was really enforced, a friend of mine ordered one of those Xboxes, and it got delivered to his house, but I never used it. And then he told me that he wanted to give it to me. So I was wondering if you can tell me how to reset this stuff if something is in there.
0: Oh, all his stuff is on there still?
1: I don't know. I'm not really sure. So I'm going to just get ready before something comes up on the screen. I haven't even turned it on yet.
0: Okay. Well, when you turn it on, I mean, there's two things that can happen. When you turn it on, it could be logged in with his info. So if that's the case, it's going to be a little bit trickier. Are you still friends with this person?
1: Oh, that's going to be kind of hard to get a hold of. He's in Spain, but I can probably give him a call.
0: Okay. Well, he may have to trust you. If you log in and if you open this thing up and it goes to his, and it goes to his profile, you're going to have to be able to log in to get into, the profile so that you can reset this thing. Now, I don't have an Xbox in front of me, so I can't say. Maybe there's an option to bypass that and go directly to the system settings. But basically, once you can get into there, you press, I'm looking at the instructions right here. You basically press the Xbox button, open up the guide. That'll bring you to profile and system. You go to settings, system, console info. I know that's a lot. I'll put it in the show notes. And then there's an option to reset the console. So once you can get to that, it will format it back to factory. Now you're going to lose everything that's on there. What Bobo has.
2: This is my expertise.
0: Oh, okay.
2: Oh my God. What? There's a day that I can help on Rich on Tech. I'm so excited.
0: Let's hear it.
2: Okay. There's two things. One, his Xbox might not be USA because Xbox makes different consoles for different regions. So that's one thing you might want to check on that. It should be somewhere on the box.
0: Did he send you this from Spain?
1: No. He ordered it here in the U.S.
0: Oh, he did. Okay.
2: Then you're fine there.
0: Check that off.
1: Yeah,
2: key thing, most people, when they have their Xbox, no one puts a password on their Xbox.
0: Okay.
2: So when you log on, it'll just literally log you onto the desktop.
0: Okay.
2: When you
0: onto his friend's account.
2: Onto his friend's account.
0: Yeah.
2: Go to settings and just factory reset it. No one really sets it up unless there's a lot of people inside.
0: I do because I have my kids and they're trying to bypass everything.
2: You don't want them to mess up your high scores on, Pac-Man and Dig Dug and stuff like that. I get it. But if for people like me, no, you just want to turn it on and just get to it.
0: Right.
2: Which means it's not going to be an issue. You can just log on and reset it. No questions asked.
0: Okay.
2: Trust me. So I used to manage a GameStop.
0: Oh, wow. Look at you.
2: Yeah.
1: Easy enough, I guess.
0: So it sounds, so I'll put the instructions on the website, but it sounds pretty easy. There is the option to do it through the software. If you can't, if for some reason you can't get in touch with your friend and you can't get in touch and you can't log on to this thing, like there's no way to get and bypass that screen, there is a way to do it with a flash drive. And it's actually quite simple. All you have to do is have access to a Windows PC. You will format the flash drive. You install some software on that flash drive. You plug that flash drive into the console. You turn it on. And once it sees that flash drive, it's going to go, oh, I'm going to reset myself with this software. And it will go through the process of resetting. So no matter what, you're probably going to be able to use this thing pretty easily. But again, I'll put all these instructions on how to reset to factory defaults on the website, richontech.tv. And thanks for the help there, Bobo. I didn't know you managed a GameStop. You know, yeah. They're trying to buy eBay now.
2: So what?
0: GameStop is trying to buy eBay.
2: I heard.
0: I think it makes sense. I really do. Because think about it. All the transactions you can do in person there.
2: Well, that and because people aren't really going inside of stores anymore because everything is downloadable from the games, like the console.
0: Yeah.
2: You got a Nintendo Switch, a PlayStation, a Xbox. You can download everything right then and there. The only thing you need to go in the stores for
0: is the used.
2: That and hardware, like hardware, controllers yeah. and stuff like that. But you can go to Target, Walmart, places like that and pick that stuff up.
0: Right. So if they have eBay, it gives people a lot more reasons mm-hmm. to come in. Maybe they want to ship something easily. Yep. You just drop it off there. I mean, there's a whole bunch of ways. Yep. There is synergy, even though I guess we'll see. It sounded crazy at the beginning, but you know, there is
2: synergy. It makes sense.
0: It makes sense. If you have an iPhone, if you bought an iPhone, the iPhone 16 or the iPhone, an iPhone 16 model or the iPhone 15 Pro Pro Max between June 10th, 2024 and March 29th, 2025, you may have up to $95 coming your way. Why? Because Apple has agreed to a proposed $250 million settlement tied to its delayed AI-powered Siri. You know how Siri never actually got smart, but Apple was advertising all over TV how smart Siri was going to be? Well, that never came about. So someone sued, some lawyer made a ton of money, and now us little people get a tiny bit of money because of this. So someone was made rich, someone else, like the rest of us, are getting $25 to $95 if you bought an iPhone 16 model, that's the 16s and the 16 Pros, or an iPhone 15 Pro and Pro Max, again, between these dates. So about 37 million people will qualify. Apple did not admit any wrongdoing. But this is where we're at. Everything's a class action these days. We get tiny bits of money, these silly reasons. RichOnTech.tv is the website. 888-742-4101. More Rich on Tech right after this.
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15: I'm Christopher Cruz in Washington. American passengers on a cruise ship hit by a deadly hantavirus outbreak are being flown to an isolation center in Omaha, Nebraska. They're on a specially equipped 747 that flew to the Canary Islands to get them. CBS's Raimi Innocencio reports.
16: A voyage meant to marvel at wildlife that for three passengers took a devastating turn. In the first days of the hantavirus outbreak, fear gripped the ship. Passengers followed strict hygiene measures, including masks and social distancing, and a few, near the end, posted smiles and selfies in the open air. Now, back on land, it's isolation and quarantine in precisely coordinated movements echoing COVID times.
15: And we've just learned that one of the American passengers has tested positive for the virus, but does not have symptoms. In a statement, HHS says the overall risk to the American public from the hantavirus and its Andes variant remains extremely low. More than 100 passengers on a Princess cruise ship are sick from a norovirus outbreak. The ship will dock at Port Canaveral, Florida, early Monday morning. It sailed on April 28th with more than 3,100 passengers on what was to have been a two-week-long cruise to Aruba, Bonaire, Puerto Rico, and the Bahamas, among other places. CBS's Jerika Duncan says today's show co-host Savannah Guthrie posted a Mother's Day tribute to her missing mother, Nancy, on Instagram today.
17: The Instagram video shows images of the missing 84-year-old with her family. Guthrie wrote, "We miss you with every breath."
15: Israeli Prime Minister Benjamin Netanyahu says the war with Iran is not over. He spoke on CBS's 60 Minutes.
18: Somebody has to disarm them, and somebody has to then demilitarize Gaza. I would say disarm, demilitarize, de-radicalize, because you don't want these fanatics there.
15: President Trump today called Iran's response to the latest U.S. ceasefire proposal, quote, totally unacceptable, but offered no details. China today confirmed President Trump will visit from May 13th to the 15th. Former FDA Commissioner Dr. Scott Gottlieb tells CBS's Face the Nation, people should listen to their doctor, not HHS Secretary Robert F. Kennedy Jr. He had said when it comes to medications like antidepressants, they are risky and overprescribed.
19: For most Americans who take these drugs, they're very important and in some cases life-saving. And I would encourage everyone who is thinking about potentially stopping these medications based on the Secretary's comments to consult their doctor.
15: New York Knicks fans cheered their team to victory today in Philadelphia. The Knicks defeated the Philadelphia 76ers 144-114. This is CBS News.
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15: Can a car that hasn't been on the road in many years still get a traffic ticket? CBS News Chicago reporter Chris Tye says it can, and it has.
1: The Volo Museum got a traffic ticket for one of its vehicles in the mail, but the car hasn't moved in years. The Popular Automotive Museum shared the ticket they got in the mail from the New York City Police Department of Finance. They sent a $50 ticket after they say Knight Rider's kit vehicle went 11 miles over the speed limit. The museum says the New York City official system must have connected the novelty plates in the picture to the car. The Volo Museum shared a picture of their security footage with CBS News Chicago. It's dated at the exact time of that speeding ticket. It shows the car parked there. The museum tells us they requested a hearing about the ticket.
15: The Devil Wears Prada 2 edged out Mortal Kombat 2 at the North American box office this weekend. Studio estimates Sunday show Prada 2 sold $43 million in tickets in its second weekend. Christopher Cruz, CBS News.
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0: Welcome back to Rich on Tech. Rich DeMuro here, hanging out with you, talking technology at 888-RICH-101, 888-742-4101. This is the show where I talk about the tech stuff I think you should know about. That's a combination of tech news of the week. We have your emails, things that you submit to me throughout the week and during the show at richontech.tv. Hit contact. Your calls, obviously, we take those live. Plus new apps. I mean, all kinds of stuff. And we have guests. We've got great guests this hour. We're going to talk about Qi charging. You know how you like put your phone on a wireless charger, how that works? You snap on an accessory on the back. We're going to talk all about that. Let's kick it off. By the way, we got an update from, I think it was John, right? John had a problem with his Fitbit that he got. And he couldn't figure it out. He couldn't figure out which model it was. We figured out the model number, and I did hear from Kim. She gave he gave her an update, and he was able to figure it out. So everything's good. We've got the applause. Is that what Bobo? I saw Bobo run for something. It's okay. Now my phone is talking. That's weird. Okay, let's kick it off with Adam in Orlando. Adam, you're on with Rich.
1: Hi, Rich. Thank you for taking my call. I reached out to you several months ago because I needed a sound bar. I originally got a sound bar for my father's television. He's older and he's hard of hearing. So we got him a sound bar, an Amazon sound bar. Wasn't loud at all. And so instead, you suggested very kindly a Vizio soundbar, which we got, and it was nice. It was loud. It wasn't very loud, but that's because it was a smallerish soundbar that fit into the space where his television is. Well, unfortunately, we had a guest come over. They had a child. They knocked the soundbar on the floor, and the soundbar died. Yeah, the Vizio soundbar died.
0: It didn't. It didn't take the licking and keep on ticking, huh?
1: It did not, unfortunately. No, but I could have gotten another one, but I thought to myself, you know, let me get something that's much louder, and I decided to get a JBL Cinema SB570. It has a subwoofer, and so I connected it to his Samsung television.
0: Okay.
1: And it was not loud. It was only as loud as maybe the Vizio was, which wasn't very loud, but it was medium loud.
0: Now, I'm so surprised because, like, it's so, you know, these sound bars are pretty loud for the most part. Like, everything that I have, I'm not cranking it all the way up.
1: Absolutely. And you're right. And so, here's the thing. I connected it by HDMI in the ARC
0: sure.
1: output and input on the television.
0: Okay.
1: So no good. So I thought maybe let me take it to his another Samsung television in his bedroom. So I connected it there. Not good either. So then I tried it on my Samsung television. Not good either on the HDMI ARC entry. So
0: okay.
1: I thought maybe let me figure something out. I tried none of the Samsung televisions that we have, which we only have the Samsung, but none of them have Bluetooth. The only way to connect is either by HDMI ARC or optical.
0: You wouldn't want to use Bluetooth anyway with a TV. It wouldn't be a very good connection. So how can I help? What can I help with?
1: I took the JBL soundbar and I connected it to my iPhone to see if it was the soundbar. And my iPhone cranked loud through the soundbar.
0: Right. Okay.
1: I connected it by Bluetooth to my Windows PC. Cranked loud.
0: Okay.
1: Through my Fire tablet. Cranked loud. But not on any of the three
0: TVs.
1: And they're
0: Samsung
1: all television
0: right.
1: by HDMI ARC.
0: Okay, so a couple things. So first off, there may be it sounds like it's some sort of setting on either the device itself, the JBL is limiting that connection somehow versus the Bluetooth connection. So that's number one. Or the TV itself may have a connection. So a couple things I would do. First off, you said this had optical out on the TV. Why don't you try the optical out, see if that works, and just see what kind of audio you get from there. It's not the ideal connection, but I think it'd probably be fine in this case. Like, if you're just trying to get audio, it'll be just fine for your father-in-law. So that's number one. If that doesn't work, then I would look to the cable you have. Maybe you're using an older HDMI cable that doesn't support the latest kind of standard. So maybe that's the reason. But you said you tried it on three different TVs. So I don't know if you tried the same cable for each TV or you didn't. So maybe the cable is the issue. So that might be the second issue. But I think it sounds like it is a setting somewhere on this Samsung TV or on the soundbar itself to amp up that volume, because typically there are some ways to kind of bring up the volume depending on the setup of, I don't have a JBL, so I'm not sure, but you know, there could be some setting on the soundbar itself. Looking at this soundbar, it looks like it does have a remote with some different settings on there, so you can try that. If that's not the case, then I would look to the Samsung TV and see if you can adjust the settings there. But you know that this thing gets loud, it's just not getting loud through the connections that you want. And, you know, soundbars can be tricky sometimes. You know, they do have some finicky aspects to them, depending on how you're connecting them, what you're connecting them to, the volume source, how you have it set up, you know, what the out is on the TV, if you're using Dolby or non. I mean, there's just a lot of different variables. And I spent a couple weekends ago figuring, fiddling with my own soundbar. And believe me, there's a lot of different options on there, but it sounds like it's not the soundbar that's not getting loud. It's just something with this connection. So, report back, Adam, when you figure this out, because it sounds like something that, is figure outable. Just, you know, probably not something we can do right here without seeing this thing. On ChatGPT this week, interesting new feature. They're adding an optional safety feature called Trusted Contact. So basically, if your chats get out of hand, ChatGPT can alert someone that you trust. So my wife is in this world of, you know, counseling, and so we were discussing this yesterday. And she's like, well, who would set that up for themselves? Like, who would actually go in and do that? I said, well, I don't know. But clearly, OpenAI, the makers of ChatGPT, see a need for this. You know, we've heard stories about people falling in love with their AI or saying AI told them to kill someone or do something. You know, this is mostly for self-harm, right? So people that are in risk of suicide, self-harm, and if you're chatting with your AI, and we've seen examples of that as well, the AI would text someone or send them a message or send them an email saying, hey, you need to get in touch with your friend. So the feature is opt-in, and both people have to agree to it before it actually works. And so the way it works is basically if you're chatting with ChatGPT, and it's like, this person doesn't seem right. Like, something doesn't seem right here. They will fling your chat to a human that will review it within an hour, they say. And then if that human determines that, yes, you need to get in touch with this other person, it will then trigger that alert. It's such a nuanced feature, but I think the idea of an emergency contact for your ChatGPT is probably something we all have to get used to, because this is something that we're all using now. And people get addicted to these chatbots. They tell them their innermost secrets. They confide in them. They fall in love with them. And so I think that this is probably something that ChatGPT has identified as, we need to add this feature. Again, you have to be of a mind that's sound enough to say, I may need this at some point. Let me put this in there so that if there is an issue, it can get in contact with someone. Anyway, it's called Trusted Contact. This is a new optional safety feature in ChatGPT. I'll put a link on the website so you can sign up or at least investigate that. RichOnTech.tv. All right, 888-RICH-101, 888-742-4101. 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Coming up, let's see, what do we have on the docket here? Oh, Galaxy Watch from Samsung can now tell you when you might faint? That's interesting. Talk about that and much more right here on Rich on Tech.

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0: Welcome back to Rich on Tech. Rich DeMuro here, hanging out with you, talking technology at 888-RICH-101, 888-742-4101. Let's go to Mary in California. Mary, you're on with Rich.
1: Hi, Rich. Good afternoon now. I'm here in Orange County, and you were talking about seniors, and I'm 76, and I need to update my laptop, so not to be taken advantage of, but do you know a couple of companies in Orange County I could go to? I want to seem smarter than my man in my life, and I just need my laptop updated. It's a Lenovo, and it's about 7 years old, so that's why I was calling.
0: Now, you need, when you say updated, what you mean, you're trying to get a new computer, or are you trying to update the software? Like, what are you trying to do to this?
1: I'm trying to update my laptop. It's got about 477 gigabytes. I've only used 64 of them. And like I said, it's 7 years old. It's a Lenovo where it's got a touch screen feature. But I'm just thinking, because it's asking me to update Chrome and a few other things, and I think I've screwed it up, my laptop.
0: Well, that, I mean, okay. So, I mean, yes, if you're not comfortable doing this yourself, you probably want to get some help, but you could do this stuff yourself, but if you're willing to pay and it's fine, here's what my typical advice. I don't have a company that I recommend where you are, but my typical advice is to go on Yelp. And you can type in, you know, computer, IT, you know, however you want to say, you know, IT services. And then what I would do is you look at the listings and you want to scroll past all the sponsored stuff. So when you get there, you want to look for the stuff that starts. Let me just make sure I'm right here. You want to look for the stuff that is numbered. If you're on your phone, the stuff that's numbered is going to be the... that's where the actual like non-sponsored results are. If you're on your computer, you can just see where it says sponsored results, scroll past that and go to the ones that are actually highest rated near you or the recommended ones. And what I do is you call the top two, like look at these, call the top two and talk to someone there. And when you talk to someone, you will quickly understand if that's someone you want to do business with and someone you trust versus not. And how do you do that? You just ask them a couple questions. Do exactly what you did to me. Say, hey, this is my age. I've got this computer. I need to do these things. If they write you off, if they hurry you off the phone, then you're not doing business with them. If they sit there and they have, you know, the heart of a teacher and they're sitting there saying things to you that you're understanding and you feel comfortable with them, that's who you want to do business with. So yes, you can look at the ratings. And of course that helps guide. I'm looking at a couple computer repair shops. This one has 269 reviews, 4.9. That's what I would do. And that's typically what I recommend. You can go to a big box store. You can go, let's see, is Micro Center, I don't know if they do like, yeah. Okay. So you can go, I guess you're in Orange County. So they have a Micro Center there. That's a reputable place. You can go there and they will do it. You know, there's obviously like the Geek Squad and stuff. There's another company called Hello Tech, which that may help you as well. They have techs that I believe can come to you. So if you go to hellotech.com, they have technicians. But again, I think it all comes down to the just go on Yelp, find some call two businesses. There's another great way to do this. There is a new feature inside Google Maps called Ask Maps. And so if you open up Google Maps, right underneath that search bar, you'll see Ask Maps. And you can type in natural language, I need to do some, let's see if this can do this, computer software updates. And type that in, and let's see if it gives me a couple of places in my area that can do that. And that's another way. And again, same thing applies. You just call the top two businesses that it recommends and talk to them. Okay, you can't do that. I guess just type in computer repairs, I guess. Computer repairs and see if it does that. But again, that is my secret trick for everything. When I need, you know, something repair done at home, just call people. If they're really nice to you and they're, now I'm not saying scammy nice, but if they're nice to you and they answer your questions and they feel like they have time for you, I mean, when you're not paying them, that's better. That's a good sign, right? So that's my solution, Mary. And I think you could do a lot. If I was there with you, I would do it for you, for sure. I mean, I could do this stuff, no problem. I would love to help you with that. But again, you're probably going to have to go to someone else because I just don't know if that's going to work out. Anyway, thanks for the call today. 888-RICH-101, 888-742-4101. The other thing is your computer, if it's 7 years old, it's getting up there. You may have to, I'm not sure if it's eligible for Windows 11. You might want to ask if it's eligible to be upgraded to Windows 11. That's probably one of the things it's bugging you to do. But if not, you can get the extended service updates, extended security updates for Windows 10 through October. And who knows, they may extend that again, but right now it's through like the, I believe it's like mid-October. So you got a couple months there. Samsung says its Galaxy Watch could detect warning signs before someone faints. This is new research out of, out of Korea. And they say they focused on a common type of fainting caused by sudden drops in heart rate and blood pressure. Researchers say the watch could predict episodes up to 5 minutes in advance. How handy would that be? Instead of just falling over, you can get yourself to a seat, right? The goal is to get you to sit down before or get help before you collapse or you get injured. The system used heart rate data and AI to look for warning patterns. Samsung says the watch was about 85% accurate in testing. So keep in mind, this is not a consumer feature just yet. It's in the research stage, but seeing this kind of research in the past, it almost always continues to like an actual feature. It almost always ends up being an actual feature on the watch. But that's amazing. And we already know these watches can do fall detection, irregular heart rate alerts. But I think these watches are just becoming essential. They're just so handy because they're telling people all kinds of stuff in advance. And you know, they haven't gotten the blood glucose stuff just yet. But once they can do that, non-invasive with the blood glucose monitoring, that's going to be huge because there's so many people out there that still have to wear one of those patches, still have to have, you know, have the prick. That's going to change things in a big way. I know the little patches work with the watch, but once the watch can do the sensing by itself, that's going to be big. 888-RICH-101. Coming up next, we're going to talk about wireless charging for your phone, the ins and outs of that right here on Rich on Tech.
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8: CBS News Brief. A special plane is heading to the U.S. with Americans who are on a cruise ship hit by a deadly outbreak of the hantavirus. The WHO's Tedros Ghebreyesus.
9: When I say not worry, it doesn't mean there are no issues here, but it means we can handle it and it can be handled.
8: Israeli Prime Minister Benjamin Netanyahu tells CBS's 60 Minutes the war in Iran isn't over, but he wants the American military commitment to end.
10: I want to draw down to zero the American financial support, the financial component of the military cooperation that we have.
8: HHS Secretary Robert F. Kennedy Jr. says antidepressants are risky. On CBS's Face the Nation, former FDA Commissioner Dr. Scott Gottlieb said patients should get their medical advice from their doctor, not Kennedy.
11: There is a period of time that patients need to be weaned off these drugs. They can be successfully weaned off these drugs if they want to be, and there's alternatives that could be effective for their mental health. But nobody should just stop these drugs.
8: CBS News Brief. I'm Christopher Cruz.
12: What if high schools could totally rethink high school? What if we told you that some already have? That right now, the love of teaching and the love of learning are colliding. In schools that extend beyond the walls of a classroom and into the community. Imagine high school and museums, or gardens, or makerspaces, where the lessons are relevant and every kind of learner can lean in. Where students are learning math and history, and art and physics, pursuing what makes them passionate, thinking for themselves, dreaming for their communities, problem solving, collaborating, innovating, and graduating ready for college, for careers they care about, and life. What if we told you that right now, the powerful change we're seeing in high schools across the country is possible in your neighborhood too? Don't believe it? Watch now at rethinkhighschool.org.

0: Welcome back to Rich on Tech. Rich DeMuro here, hanging out with you, talking technology. 888-RICH-101-888-742-4101. We'll get to the phone lines. We'll get back to the phone lines in just a moment. But first, got a guest to talk about wireless charging, the thing that I've been doing for a very long time with my phone. But it's getting better. Paul Strusaker is here. He is the CEO of the Wireless Power Consortium. Thanks for joining me today.
1: Thanks for having me, Rich.
0: All right. Pleasure. So let's start with what... Okay, so you call this stuff Qi. Like, it used to be called Qi charging. Now it's Qi 2, right? QI, which is the terminology. So first off, where did that come from? And explain what that means.
1: Well, so Qi is actually the Chinese symbol for energy. So we've played off it. We also have a kitchen standard coming out called Qi, K-I, but it was a play off of the Chinese a Chinese symbol for energy. And so that's how it became Qi when it started off. And it was very helpful because we really wanted to build a lot of infrastructure in China as well as the rest of the world. The technology was really started out of Europe and then evolved out of all places, New Zealand. The University of Auckland was a big developer of the technology. So anyway, it was a great term to coin, and we used it. And we've got, you know, a lot of trademark capability around that. And that's always nice when you're in the business of consumer electronics.
0: Yeah, well, it's kind of like, you know, with Bluetooth. I mean, when you have a good brand, you know, like a good name, like for something, like you can say wireless charging, but Qi just sounds cool. And it sounds, you know, it's just, it always has been very mysterious to me what that meant. But, and also pronouncing it because it's spelled QI. So it's like,
1: right. Everyone says Qi. Yeah. And it's like, that's Qi.
0: Okay. So explain first off, like, what is it? Like, you know, we all have like these wireless chargers we put our phones on. Are those all using the standard? And explain like how that works.
1: So it is an international standard. It's used essentially in almost every cell phone. Most of your earbud charger units sit on a Qi charger. It's an evolution, just like, you know, you have Wi-Fi 5, Wi-Fi 6, Wi-Fi 7. Well, Qi 2 is an evolution of the original Qi standard. And it was very basic at the time. It started off at 5 watts and went to 15. And the old standard allowed a lot of different kinds of coils. It's a magnetic charging, right? It transfers energy through magnetic coupling, which is, you know, it's pretty straightforward.
0: The good news is it can work. I still can't figure out what that means. Like, how the heck can my phone just charge when I lay it on this coil? But I know that's for the smart people to figure out.
1: Well, it's really easy. When current runs through a wire, it generates an electric field. As it goes through, it generates an electric field. That's called the right-hand rule. If you make a bunch of coils, it creates a magnetic field between them. And another coil can just take that energy. One can give energy. One can take energy. And as long as it's not metal, you know, like steel or anything else, passes through wood, passes through glass, passes through just about everything.
0: Oh, wow.
1: So it's just a really cool thing to do. And if, you know, obviously one day it's going to lead to a closed phone, and I'm sure we'll talk more about that later. But it's just a great way to transfer energy. And the big thing, the difference is the old Qi was not as efficient. It's maybe 60% efficient. The new Qi is about 85 to 90% efficient. So very little lost, very little heating. You know, lost energy always generates heat in everything you do. That's why if you're using your cell phone a lot, your screen a lot, suddenly your cell phone's warm. It's because of you know, the more you work with electricity, the more heat it gives off. So it's very, very, so first of all, it's very efficient. And that's good because let's face it, there are 2 billion Qi units sold this year between chargers and phones. And, you know, a little bit of energy lost by billions of units is, you know, that's a lot of energy thrown away. And, you know, everyone's all about efficiency. So it's a big step up in efficiency.
0: So what should people look for when they're buying either, you know, a phone or, a device that charges their phone wirelessly? What should someone look for to make sure they're getting the best?
1: The Qi 2 logo. So there's a requirement that our products, not except for cell phones mark them in their pages, but there's a requirement for all transmitters to be marked with Qi 2. And to explain, you know, what power level they're at, because it's 15 watts, 25 watts, and we're now working on our 50 watt version of it. So just look for, it's like, look for the union label, look for the Qi trademark. And it's a good sign of the fact you have quality. The other thing is you can go to our website, Charged with Qi, and it will show you a list of all the devices that that are compliant and have been approved. If you want to check that out, if you're really that interested.
0: Oh, I am.
1: And so the really important thing is we have a very strong compliance program, and all of that is because I think every consumer device right now suffers from knockoffs of anything, knockoff cables, knockoff batteries. And there's all these things. They're pretty dangerous. So, you know, when people knock things off, it's dangerous. And that's the second part of Qi 2. Qi 2 has authentication. So there's chips, encryption chips between the chargers and the transmitters that do a handshake and make sure, like, hey, I'm an approved device. Hey, I'm an approved device. Let's go full power. And that's really important. That makes sure that if you do get a counterfeit device, it will either not work or it'll work at a very low power so that you could never be harmed. So, I mean, I think our idea there has always been about making sure these Qi devices are absolutely safe. The last thing is that these Qi markings and everything else, we do something called enforcement. It turns out we use powerful AI, and we work with a company called Core Search, and they can look at images and they can look at all the data that somebody puts up in an e-advertisement. And if you're a counterfeiter, it can pull them down. It can pull them down in China on JD.com and Amazon all around the world. So the other thing we're doing is we're looking at 2 million internet advertisements a year, and we're removing 10 to 20,000 fake counterfeit device advertisements every month.

0: It's just herding cats and making people agree to do things together.
1: Yeah, so, and I understand that, because especially when you have Apple on board, I mean, that in itself is no easy feat. So what I'm hearing is, number one, if I have an older charger and my phone is charging slow, or an older wireless, it might be because it's got the old standard, not the new standard. And number two, these things are pretty safe because they do have this standard. I mean, even though they're wireless charging, you're saying they're pretty safe, and they go up to 25 watts now, which is still slower than plugging in a phone, but it's much more convenient and it's everywhere. So that's the other nice thing.
0: It is.
1: You mentioned that phones may become portless. I thought that was pretty interesting. So because we're all doing wireless, and I know, you know, the ports on phones are down to one anyway, do you think that's going to go away at some point?
0: That Type C plug in is the biggest reason that phones fail. People snap them off or damage them, and it's one of the largest costs of poor quality for all these cell phone vendors. I know they're working on it. The real question is there's sort of it's like a comfort factor, like a baby has to have a blanket or a Benki. People have been so used to them, you know, they're trying to figure out if we make it cordless. Because then you can never have any more earbuds that are connected. You know, everything has to be wireless when you do it. So there's a real question around, does that become a high-end feature to start? And then as like anything, the high-end phones get these really new features that eventually make their way down. I suspect in 2 or 3 years, at least one, if not more, cell phone companies are going to make the leap to cordless. And, you know, just think of all the things that it changes, like waterproofness and all these other things you can do. Wouldn't it be great to take your iPhone or Samsung phone and go into a pool? At least if you don't go more than a meter, you could just shoot pictures. Yeah. I think that'd be the greatest thing in the world, right?
1: Yeah, there'd be a lot of advantages to that. All right, we've got about a minute left. I'm curious, you mentioned the Key kitchen. Is that how you say it? Key?
0: Yeah, Key, the okay. Kitchen. So you've got kitchen standard.
1: So we're going to get wireless in more places, huh?
0: We are. And what's really cool is, we're coming out with the under the counter standard, and basically any kitchen counter you can put a transmitter in, and it can transfer up to 2.2 kilowatts, right? So you can do air fryers, anything. It will turn everyone's island to have multiple hotspots on it. And, you know, think about how they'll free up and clean up your kitchen. So foodies are going to love Key, and like anything, it'll start out being expensive and then it'll go everywhere, just like you saw Qi go everywhere. So we're very excited about it. We're going to see a big launch next year at the German trade show in Berlin. The Consumer Electronics Trade Show in Berlin is where we think a bunch of models are coming out with a bunch of manufacturers. I can't say who, but they're all the biggest names, and most people know the name brands.
1: Okay. All right. That's IFA, I'm guessing, right, out there?
0: Yeah.
1: Yep. IFA. I've been once. All right. Paul Strusaker, we're going to leave it there today. 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Paul, thanks for joining me today.
0: Thank you. Have a good day.
1: All right. 888-RICH-101, 888-742-4101. Back after this with more of your calls and emails.

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0: Welcome back to Rich on Tech. Rich DeMuro here. I got an email yesterday from someone. They said Canva was hacked. No, it's Canvas. Canvas is an online learning platform used by thousands of colleges and schools. They were hit by a major cybersecurity attack. Schools across the country suddenly lost access to assignments, grades, class materials. Hit a lot of schools during finals week. Harvard, Berkeley, UCLA, Duke, Penn, Columbia, all kinds of schools. And this hacking group, which has made the round, Shiny Hunters, claim responsibility. So these schools, I guess they saw a ransom message saying, you got to contact us or have this data leaked. So the Canvas parent company that's called Infrastructure, they say hackers accessed data, including names, email addresses, student ID numbers, messages between users, but they did not get passwords, socials, or any financials, which is a good thing. But here is the problem we're seeing. And you know this if you have a mailbox, because I'm getting one of these pretty much every month where it says, oh, one of our vendors has been hacked, and so all of your information was leaked. Oh, okay. We were not hacked, but our vendor was. Okay, well, this is the problem. Every company nowadays uses vendors to store our information. And if those vendors, like let's say you do business with a big company that you trust. Okay, fine. Well, they're doing business with another company for all the back end stuff, right? The customer databases, relationship databases, all your personal information. What about that company? And that's what keeps happening over and over, is these hackers are targeting these vendors, these software providers, these service providers, and they work with these giant companies that have massive databases, and so everyone is in trouble. So while you may trust your health insurance company, well, I have to give them my info, right? Because they provide my health insurance. Well, they have other companies that they work with, and if those companies are tricked into getting hacked, well, next thing you know, your information is out there. And that's what happens pretty much every month at this point. You get one of these little letters in the mail. It's like a little postcard. It's like, we're offering you 1 year of free credit reporting, credit monitoring. Oh, thank you. But all my information's out there. Okay. Anyway, hackers say the breach could affect nearly 9,000 schools. Schools are now warning students to watch for phishing emails and scams because, of course, all this stolen data can now be used for identity theft and social engineering attacks. That's the thing. They use this data against us once it's out there. And once it's out there, it's never coming back. Let's go to Chad in Los Angeles. Chad, what's up?
1: Hey, Rich. How are you today?
0: I'm doing well.
1: Good. So I'm here in LA. I'm listening to you on our local KFI, 640 AM.
0: Nice.
1: And I've got a question about my 13-inch MacBook Pro, which is about 11 years old, and that makes it about, I think, the age of the dinosaurs when it comes to laptops.
0: Yeah. Well, hey, it's a testament to how well it's worked for this long.
1: That's true. That is true. So over the past couple of years, I've had to replace a couple different compartments here and there. I can't even upgrade anything past Catalina because it's so old. But the issue I'm having right now is when I'm trying to turn it on, I'm getting the gray screen. It's got the Apple icon with the load bar, and it's loading, but it never makes it all the way to the end. It just stays there 15, 20, even 30 minutes, and it just never continues to load. So I can't get to my home screen. I can't get to anything. So I was wondering if there's any workaround that I can do at home to reboot the system. I've done the hold, hold the key, wait for a couple minutes, start it up again, and it's the same thing over and over. So I don't know if I can do anything at home to put this on life support until I get a new MacBook Pro. What are your thoughts?
0: Sounds like it's a hard drive issue to me. Do you have this stuff backed up?
1: It's on the iCloud.
0: Okay, so if your stuff is backed up, then I would just format the drive and reinstall the operating system and see if that works. If it doesn't, then you know this thing is done. The drive is done.
1: Okay.
0: I mean, you could also, is this a computer where you could replace? I don't know if it's worth spending money on a new drive, to be honest, especially with how expensive they are right now. So I would say if you try to reinstall the operating system and that does not work, then it's time for a new computer. If you can reinstall the operating system and it boots up, then you probably just bought yourself another year of, use of this thing. But it is.
1: I'm basically calling myself Dr. Frankenstein, and this is now my creature.
0: Yeah, well, you've made some repairs on it, sounds like. So, but this thing has served you well, but it sounds like it's something with the hard drive. I'm guessing, is this a solid state drive or is this an old school, like, standard drive?
1: I believe it's old school standard. Okay. I haven't replaced the drive.
0: Yeah. So, I mean, look, you know, if you want to spend money on a drive and try to put it in there, I'm not sure if that's a replaceable drive in this model, but if it is, you could do that, but that's going to cost you a couple hundred bucks minimum because drives are so expensive right now. That's number one. But I would just try to reinstall. Can you get to the utility screen on this Mac where you can reinstall from the, it may not work.
1: It never gets past the gray screen with the Apple loading icon. It just stays there.
0: Well, there is we got to boot up to Apple utility screen. There is like a utility screen that, you know, you can start up to. Have you done, I'm guessing this is Intel based Mac. Command R. Have you done that?
1: No, I haven't.
0: Okay. So that will get you to the recovery system screen. And so once you get to that screen, you might be able to reinstall the operating system right from there. So
1: Okay. That's
0: what I would try first, and I'll link this up on the website. The other thing is you can make a drive to basically, you need a flash drive. You would install the software on there to just kind of boot up to the flash drive and then just install the software right on there. And that would, reinstall the operating system. And the website, the software I like for that is called Disk Drill from Clever Files. And That's what I used. It makes it really, Well, hold on. You need another system to make this drive. Do you have access to another system?
1: No. That's the only system I have.
0: Okay. Then you may have to just rely on the recovery. So try that. I'll put the link on the website. Try the recovery. This is an old computer, but it may work. And again, when you start up your computer, it's the Command R, and it will bring up the recovery window, and you can see if you can reinstall the operating system from there. If not, you know, you can always bring it to an Apple store, see what they say. They'll probably push you to a new computer, that's for sure. Chad, thanks for the call. 888-RICH-101, 888-742-4101. Another hour in the books. 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
8: This is CBS News on the Hour, your home for original reporting. I'm Christopher Cruz in Washington. Health officials in the U.S. tonight said one of the 17 American passengers evacuated from a cruise ship in the Canary Islands has tested positive for the hantavirus, but isn't showing any symptoms. Three passengers have died. Here's CBS's Jerika Duncan.
9: They were evacuated by a specially equipped 747 that flew to the Canary Islands to get them. They were among more than 100 passengers and crew on the ship that anchored off the coast. Global health officials have tried to calm fears about the spread of the disease.
8: The charter flight is due to arrive in Omaha, Nebraska early Monday morning, where the passengers will be examined at a federally funded quarantine facility at the University of Nebraska. The UN says 34 million people in Sudan are in urgent need of aid. On CBS's Face of the Nation, the head of Save the Children, Jonty Sirripto, says people are taking extraordinary steps to escape the country.
10: I spoke to a colleague of mine who had to walk with her 16-year-old daughter. The daughter was threatened. She fought. I mean, I saw the scars on her face. She fought to help her daughter, to keep her daughter alive and safe. And then she did get out and was essentially rescued by somebody. So this one had a somewhat happy ending, but so many don't have that.
8: The remains of an American soldier missing during military exercises in Morocco have been recovered in the Atlantic Ocean. 27-year-old Lieutenant Kendrick Lamont Key Jr. was found by a Moroccan military search team. CBS's Chris Livesay on what led to the death.
11: Defense officials tell us they were off duty on a hike when one soldier is believed to have fallen off a cliff into the surf below. Other soldiers witnessed the fall and attempted a rescue but could not reach the service member. A second soldier jumped in the water but struggled to return to shore, so a third jumped in. Only the third soldier made it out.
8: Search efforts continue for the second missing soldier. Republicans and Democrats are engaged in a political battle over redistricting, and one party has the edge, says CBS's Aaron Navarro.
12: The battle over redistricting is swinging in Republicans' favor, giving them a built-in advantage to retain control of the House, despite President Trump's record low approval rating.
8: The president's Religious Liberty Commission will soon release its recommendations, and rejecting the concept of separation of church and state is reported to be high on the agenda.
13: Its chairman, Texas Lieutenant Governor Dan Patrick.
14: The separation of church and state is the biggest lie that's been told in America since our founding.
13: The priorities are increased religious expression in public schools and other public settings, more public money for religious organizations.
8: CBS's Michael Toscano. This is CBS News.
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8: A Hall of Famer, four-time WNBA champion, and five-time Olympic gold medalist is getting another title.
5: Under a bill approved by the Connecticut legislature, basketball legend Sue Bird will share the state bird designation every March with the longtime title holder, the American Robin.
6: To Sue, first nail, ball!
5: As heard in WNBA highlights, Bird played for the Seattle Storm for 19 seasons. But before that, she led the University of Connecticut to two national titles and is beloved in the state. Bird says she's honored. Heather Bosch, CBS News, Seattle.
8: Authorities in California say they have not found the remains of Kristen Smart after finishing their search of a home tied to the man convicted of killing her. The San Luis Obispo County Sheriff's Office says it completed a search of the house in the central coast town of Arroyo Grande. Christopher Cruz, CBS News.
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0: Welcome back to Rich on Tech. Rich DeMuro here, hanging out with you, talking technology. 888-RICH-101, 888-742-4101. Website is richontech.tv. In the show notes today, if you're just joining, we talked about this great new website that helps you book travel. If you want to find the cheapest days to fly somewhere, the best way to fly somewhere, ideas for flying somewhere, or just all your options, it's called Mindtrip Flights. Mindtrip.ai/flights. I'll put the link in the show notes, episode 173. It is my new favorite, right up there with Google Flights. It's just incredible. Really, really good. The website is Mindtrip Flights, mindtrip.ai/flights. I think Bobo is going to go plan a trip. We had a caller earlier. Chad was asking about the volume on the soundbar. Got a couple of emails, including from Richard in Oceanside, said consider ZVox. I've used it for 9 years. It does a great job enhancing voice over the background sound. And I looked up the website, and basically, it is these soundbars are made specifically to help you hear. Helps people hear TV dialogue more clearly, especially those with hearing loss. So the company is ZVox, ZVOX.com. I have not tested these. It's the first I'm hearing about these, but apparently people do like them. If you're looking for audio that you can understand. And we all know when you're watching, no matter what your setup is, I don't know what the deal is, but it's like, why is it so tough to hear what people are saying on TV? I mean, I know we watch and listen with the captions on. It's just easier. I mean, we have kids and like people running around the house and stuff like that, but like, you know, it's just so much easier. You can understand what people are saying. Seems like that's like the most muffled part of any programming. I'm looking at the pricing on these. $350, $250, $200, $100, $50. Okay, so price is pretty reasonable. ZVox.com, I'll put that on the website as well. Speaking of pricing, Nintendo says the price of the Switch 2 is going up. It's getting a $50 price hike in the U.S., going from $450, which, by the way, was already kind of expensive, to $500, starting September 1st. Nintendo says the increase is due to, quote, market conditions and the, quote, global business outlook. But, of course, we all know that prices are going up on memory chips. There's also tariffs. Those could be behind this price increase. Data centers, AI data centers are gobbling up everything. All the hard drives, all the RAM, everything, all the energy. So if you like chatting on your chatbot, that's why all the prices are going up. Anyway, the Switch 2 has been a huge success. Nintendo sold nearly 20 million units in its first year, outperforming the original Switch. And it's just kind of interesting because you would think these things would get cheaper as time goes on. No, everything's getting more expensive right now, which is something that I've not seen ever in my history of covering technology. I've not seen prices go up on products that have launched. Typically, prices go down. Let's go to Dennis in Lake Forest. What's up, Dennis?
1: S22, and I have 254 text messages in the last 4 days.
0: Oh, wow.
1: I've refused to open now, and they're mostly political things asking for money.
0: Oh.
1: I've gone to Geek Squad, and they say, well, there's nothing you can do except don't answer them. But I block them every time, and they just continue on forever. Is there any program or anything I can do to block those kind of calls?
0: You're on an Android. Are you using Samsung Messages or are you using something else?
1: Oh, you know, I'm not. Would it be Google Messages?
0: Okay, so if you're on Google Messages, they do have a spam filter that you can toggle on. Maybe you don't have it toggled on. So if you're going, if you go into your set, it, so when you open up your messages, does it say Google Messages at the top?
1: You know, I'm not sure.
0: Okay. So here's my advice.
1: I don't think it, well, go ahead.
0: Okay.
1: I'm sorry.
0: So if it does, when you open up your messaging, are you on your phone right now? Is that the problem?
1: I'm talking to you. Yeah.
0: Okay. All right. So if you open up your, when you get off the phone here, when you open up your messaging app, if it says Google Messages at the top, it has, then you've got something built in. So you can go to your settings. You tap your little, looks like your little profile icon, kind of on the right hand side. You go down to messages settings, and I'll put all this on the website so it's easy to find. Then you tap general, and you scroll all the way down, and it says protection and safety. And there is a spam protection toggle that you can toggle on. And that will basically put these into a different folder for spam. And so you'll see your spam conversations in a completely different folder, and they won't make it to the main folder. So that's number one. Now, it's not going to be perfect. I got a spam message today, but it you know, for the most part, it works pretty well. So that's number one.
1: Now,
0: yeah.
1: Okay. All right. I'll go ahead. And if it's not Google, what would be my next step?
0: Yeah. So, well, here's the thing. So if it's not Google, you can download the Google messaging app anyway. And Samsung's moving everyone to that messaging app. All your messages will stay there, including all these spam messages. But the good news is you shouldn't lose your messages. They will come over to the new app. You just basically download Google Messages, open it up. The first time you open it, it may even give you that option and say, hey, do you want to turn on spam protection? So that's probably the best thing to do. What I would not do, here's what you can take a look at a few of these messages. If they say reply stop to stop, maybe they're legitimate, but a lot of these messages, from what I hear from people, they fall into a gray zone where these, you know, they just get blasted out and they don't really, they don't follow the rules. And so,
1: I've done the stop thing too.
0: Yeah.
1: And doesn't seem to make any difference.
0: Yeah. In fact, I would recommend that you probably, for the most part, do not want to reply stop, because in fact, it tells these people like, hey, we got a good number here. Let's, let's send even more.
1: Right. There you go.
0: Yeah. So, and the other thing I can tell you is that these do come in waves. We are in the midst of a political campaign season right now. In LA. So yes, there's like a lot of campaigns going on for California, the mayor, all this stuff. So, you know, you're probably seeing a lot of that stuff, but hopefully they should die down. The other thing is, who's your carrier? AT&T, Verizon, T-Mobile, Consumer Cellular.
1: It's Pure Talk, which they work off AT&T.
0: Okay. So Pure Talk, you may contact them and see if they have any filtering on their side. They may have a filter. I know some of the some of the big companies, they do offer their own spam filtering. So you can call them and say, hey, do you have anything that does spam filtering, and see what they do with that. But what I would say is, ignore them for the most part, delete them, don't interact with them. And that should help get rid of some of them, but I would also switch to Google Messages and, turn on that spam protection, and hopefully that makes these so that they don't necessarily hit your inbox. Thanks for the call, Dennis. That is frustrating. And, that's not fun. Energizer has introduced new coin batteries with, child safety features. Energizer calls they've got this new safety system that basically is a couple of different features. Let me, I'm bringing up their website, Energizer. They call it the Ultimate Child Shield. And what's interesting about this is like a three-pronged approach. So number one, it's got, the packaging is super secure. I was opening up one of these batteries the other day from Duracell, and like, I couldn't even open the package. It was so secure. So they're doing that so that kids can't open them. Number two, bitter taste. They put these in their mouth and the thing tastes bad, so hopefully they spit it out. But number three is color alert. This is new on Energizer, where basically if the kid puts this in their mouth, it will turn their mouth blue. So if you're a parent and you see your kid's mouth is blue, you're like, oh, they must have put a battery in their mouth. It also prevents a burn if it's swallowed. So basically, you know how if, you know, this happens like a couple thousand times a year, which is insane with kids, but they ingest these lithium batteries. these coin batteries. And, you know, it's very dangerous. You have to get these things out of them. Anyway, these are the batteries that are in AirTags, key fobs, remotes, you know, the CR, I think they're like the 2032s or something like that. Anyway, this is a good thing that Energizer is doing this. Obviously, keep these things out of reach of children. I was on the phone with my mom many years ago, and my kid was playing with one of those like foam balls, you know, like just every kid has. And he had like taken a bite out of it. And like basically like this thing was like lodged in his throat. And I noticed because my kid likes to talk even when he was little. And I was like, he's not talking, whatever. And I look over and I'm like, oh my God, this kid's like choking. I'm like, mom, gotta go. Run over, like grab this piece of foam out of his throat. And I'm like, oh my gosh. But it just goes to show, even a simple toy like that could be very dangerous. So when you have kids, you know, if you have little kids, they put everything in their mouth, they eat everything, they explore everything. So just be very aware and keep things like electronics out of their reach. 888-RICH-101, 888-742-4101. Anything I mentioned, I'll put it all on the website, richontech.tv. Look for episode 173. Back after this.

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0: Welcome back to Rich on Tech. Rich DeMuro here. Let's see. We got Blair from Las Vegas wrote in on the website, richontech.tv. Says, hey, Rich, I've got an iPhone 16 Pro Max for personal use and an iPhone 11 Pro Max for my business line. I really don't want to carry two phones around anymore. Can I forward text from the 11 to the 16? And if so, can I tell which number they came from, reply from the 11's number, make calls from the 16 that show up from the 11? Basically, use them interchangeable. So the answer here is no. You can't forward text between iPhones. It's not reliable. It's not easy. That does not really work. So that is not a good option. There is a way you can actually use a shortcut to forward the message to another phone, but the problem is, in my experience, it doesn't give you any of the rich information. Like, it doesn't tell you who it is, the phone number it came from. It's literally just the message. So that does not work. So I think what you should do is just carry the iPhone 16 Pro Max and add the other line through an eSIM. You can easily do that. So you can transfer the line that you have, like the phone number. You can just install that on the primary phone. These phones can hold a bunch of different numbers. They can hold up to, like, I don't know how many can be active at once. It might be just two, but you can, like, on my phone right now, I've got two active SIMs. And so I've got Verizon and T-Mobile, and I'll explain what that means in a moment. But basically, you can have more than one line on a phone. And yeah, you name the phone line. So you can say primary line, business line. And then when you go to make a text, it will ask, hey, like, if it's the first time you're texting someone, it'll say, which line do you want to use to text that person? And it'll just keep using that for that text from now on. And then when you get a phone call, it'll identify which number is ringing. So you can do that. Now, that's one way. You can also get like a second line app. So if you want to just use your regular line for everything and you just want a second line that you just do from an app, you can use Google Voice. There's an app called Line 2. There's a million of these out there. But those are a little bit different because they don't use the native texting and calling. They basically call through the app or they text through the app. So it just kind of depends the setup. If you go eSIM, you're getting like a full phone line on your phone. Everything's handled through that. But if you go virtual, which would be through an app, everything would be handled through the app. But yeah, this would work perfectly. A lot of people do that. So you have lots of choices there. Sherry, my dad just passed away in April. Sorry to hear that, Sherry. I'm putting together a montage of photos and videos. Right now, the family is sharing everything through Google, but I'm getting close to my storage limit. I'm worried we're going to run out. Is there a better free option for sharing and storing family memories without paying a lot? No, I don't think so. I think that Google, I think it's like $1.99 for extra storage for up to, yeah. So let's see here. So $1.99 for 100 gigs of storage. So I think I'm going to say that that's probably worth it for what you're doing. And 100 gigs, depending on how much of this montage, I mean, if you've already gone through 15, that's a pretty big montage. All the other options out there are going to cost you money. Like, if you look at what you get for free from like OneDrive or Dropbox or some of these other, like, I think Dropbox would be the easiest to share stuff amongst your family members. Like, if you're just trying to make folders and put these things in there and everyone's uploading, like, I do think Dropbox is very easy for that because it feels like just an online hard drive. Google Drive is like that, but it's just more integrated into Google. So it's like a little bit trickier. But if you went to something like a Dropbox, their plans, let's see what their plans are. 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I pay like 200, I think I'm up to. 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Oh, that's for 2 terabytes. 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Okay. I'm looking, what do they give you for free? Oh, okay. Basic for free is 2 gigabytes. So it goes from 2 gigabytes to 2 terabytes. 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For $11.99 a month if you pay monthly, or $9.99. So I would say Google Drive, just upgrade to the 100 gigs if that's if that seems like it's enough. If not, then go to Dropbox for the $10 a month. I know you said cheap or free, but the problem is all this stuff is getting tougher to do cheap or free online because everyone's storing everything online. So that's the bottom line. And I mentioned the T-Mobile thing. So I signed up again for T-Mobile satellite messaging. So they allow you, they stopped this for a while, but they now allow you to sign up again online. So if you go to T-Mobile satellite, and you know, I think it's because the CEO said that not a lot of people are using this. I think we talked about this, but now you can, you had to go into a store. If you're not a T-Mobile customer, you had to go into a store to sign up for this. Now you can just sign up online. I signed up in 10 minutes this morning. And so basically what they do is you sign up, it's $10 a month. They send you an eSIM, which is all electronic and instant. You install that on your phone. And now I have Starlink satellite anywhere I go. I was texting my son and it was all through satellite. And the difference between the satellite that T-Mobile has versus everyone else is that it works everywhere in the US and a lot of other places, but you don't have to be sitting there and trying to line up your phone with the sky. As long as you can see the sky, it's going to work. That's because Starlink has the most satellites out there. Now they let you use this satellite messaging in Canada, New Zealand. That's in addition to Hawaii, the US, and some other places like Puerto Rico. I'll put the link on the website, richontech.tv.
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4: 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I wouldn't, because that's not cool. 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
6: CBS News Brief. An American has tested positive for the Hantavirus but is not showing symptoms. That person's being flown to the U.S. on a special plane at this hour, along with 16 other Americans who are on a cruise ship hit by a deadly Hantavirus outbreak. More from CBS's Remy at Asensio.
7: One French passenger started showing symptoms on the flight home. All five of its nationals are now in isolation.
6: Conditions in Sudan are bad and getting worse. Save the Children's Jaunty Sirypto on CBS's Face the Nation.
8: We're doing what we can, but it is not enough. We simply do not have the resources. Our colleagues there, we have about 150 colleagues in Darfur. All of those have lost their home. They are displaced themselves.
6: Republicans are gaining the upper hand in the political battle over redistricting. CBS's Aaron Navarro reports from the White House.
9: Voters will still have the final say, but the new maps might give Republicans enough cover, with only a few competitive seats up for grabs this November.
6: CBS News Brief. I'm Christopher Crew.
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0: 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Rich DeMuro here, hanging out with you, talking technology. 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You're definitely going to want it to get the link for our next guest. Avnish Kohli is founder of Savewise. And I tell you, I give away all my secrets on this show. I really do. This is one of my favorites recently. I'm not kidding. If you like saving money, you've got a credit card, you've got these, you know, grocery stores that do all the coupons, you got a digitally clip, this is essential. So, Avnish, welcome to the show.
1: Thanks for having me, Rick. Really excited to be here.
0: So tell me, the website, I know people are going to want it. It's getsavewise.com. So getsavewise.com. Tell me what was the synthesis? Like, what made you come up with this?
1: I think I've always been someone that just loves to get really good value for the money that I spend. This is something that was instilled in me by my parents. And, you know, I've always worked in technology, and so much of working in technology is figuring out how do you make things that are tedious more efficient and easier to use. And as I was just going through my everyday life, obviously having to spend money on a variety of things, I found myself leaning on doing all these things very manually, comparing prices, tracking how prices were going up and down, seeing if there were offers on my credit cards. And it felt like a part-time job to do all of this just to get really good value for the money that I was spending. And, you know, having worked in technology for so long, I figured there had to be a better way to automate and streamline this entire process of figuring out all the ways to get really good value for whatever it is I was buying. And that's ultimately how Savewise was born. We started by, you know, looking at shopping portals like Rakuten to see, you know, which ones were actually giving you the best deals. And over the last couple of years have incorporated a variety of ways to, you know, for whatever it is you're trying to buy, whether it's a TV or going on a trip or something like that, we can look at the different ways you can save, show that to you all in one place so that you don't have to look at 37 different websites. So it was really just to scratch my own itch and not have to do so much work to save money. And over time, I think it's really helped a lot of people.
0: So it's a matter of kind of like all these things that may, like, let's say you're shopping on, you know, Adidas.com. You want to see all the different ways you might be able to save there. There may not be a promo code at any given moment for that particular website, but you're saying, oh, well, hold on. Your credit card has this offer. And by the way, if you sign up with, you know, some of these cashback sites, you can get $15 cashback. So all the different ways you may be able to save that. To someone who is just shopping, you may not know about these places or ways, and you may not have the time to like research all of this. So it's all in one place. And that's what I think is really interesting. I think the two features that people will probably, I mean, and this, you know, your research probably can tell you what people use the most on the website, but the two that I use the most, is the credit card offers. So basically every, you know, a lot of credit cards these days, like Chase and American Express and Citibank, they have these offers where it's like, oh, $15 off whatever, you know, purchase at this place, but you have to activate the offer to get it, which is like, come on. That's, I mean, I get why they do that. And then the other thing is the grocery store coupon. So talk about the credit card offers first off, because you can activate all of those automatically.
1: 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Yeah. It's a great point and a great example. So let's continue on that Adidas example you were talking about. 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And then you also will see all of the shopping portals like Rakuten or Capital One Shopping to see, is there an offer from one of those that you can stack with that credit card offer that we just talked about? 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I wanted to buy some new Samba shoes. 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So I was literally able to add those. So I got, I think it was 21% off. And I knew that in a matter of 5 seconds, just by looking at the Adidas page on Savewise. And there was no promo code, there was no sale going on, and I still got 21% off. So it's really, really valuable and saves a lot of time. And that's kind of the shopping portal and credit card side of things. But a completely different way of saving is what we all do, you know, once a week at least, which is shopping for grocery stores. And just like we talked about with credit card offers, where you have to go in and manually activate them, I think everyone will know that when you go to a grocery store, they advertise all these great sales and these great prices. But a lot of times you won't actually get those really good prices or deals unless you go and clip the digital coupons that are available on the grocery store website or app. And so, you know, again, this is something that really bothers me, where you can get good value, but you have to jump through a lot of hoops to actually get that value. So we built a browser extension where all you have to do is go to the grocery store website. The Savewise browser extension or widget will pop up. You click one button and then it will automatically clip all of your grocery store coupons, even if there's 500 of them.
0: Yeah, that's amazing. And I love doing that because it feels satisfying. So I just go in, I just schedule it. So like once a week, I'll just go to the grocery store website and just like on Sunday or whatever, and just schedule it and just go on there and let it do its thing. And then that way, whatever I'm shopping for throughout the week, if there happens to be a coupon, it'll automatically apply it. And I do the same thing with the credit card offers. I don't really seek them out per se. I mean, sometimes I do if I'm like particularly buying something, but I love, like in my email the other day, I got one. It was like, hey, so you successfully redeemed an offer. And it was like, just didn't even know that was there. And it was like, it felt like found money.
1: Exactly. And I think that that's like the shift in the way to think about this. We shouldn't go looking for offers to use, because then we're spending more money.

0: really exciting. And we've learned a bunch of things. I think one maybe is just the thing that you just mentioned, which is all of this is all marketing, right? Like anytime you hear that there's a sale or a promotion going on, it's all marketing designed to make you feel like you need to buy something right now because you're going to miss out on a deal. And what we've learned over time is that usually when there's a sale going on, it doesn't necessarily mean that that's actually the best time to buy something. And, you know, as we've onboarded tens of thousands and hundreds of thousands of users to our platform, the thing that we consistently hear from our members is when people make a list of things that they need to buy soon, they can then sort of like keep track of what's going on and how things are trending over time. And they find that usually the best offers and best deals happen right before a big promotion is going to drop. And so we always hear about Prime Day and things like that. And it seems like those deals are actually really good. But what you don't realize is they jack up the prices right beforehand. And then you think you're getting a good deal, but you actually just pay a higher price for it. So the more you can do your research when you're shopping and do price comparisons, set alerts, use shopping portals, look at your credit card offers, the more you're actually going to end up saving. And the metaphor that I like to use is if you're going to buy a car or a TV, you do a lot of research, right? You figure out what's the best model to buy, when should I buy it, where should I buy it, et cetera. But you may not kind of go through that same research process when you're buying something for $100 or $150, but you're probably going to make a lot more $100 purchases in your lifetime than you are cars. And that's going to add up over time. And so if you incorporate a very lightweight research process into buying those $100, $150 items, you're going to end up saving so much more money and not buying it when the stores are telling you to buy it.
1: Right, right. All right. We're going to have to leave it there. But if you're wondering, the grocery store clipping, you can get that completely free. A lot of these things are free. But if you want some of the automatic stuff like the offers, enable those. That is the pro membership, which, by the way, you know, it could pay for itself if you use a couple of these offers that you weren't going to use. It can easily pay for itself. I mean, I know I got a $50 offer the other day on a surprise. And I was like, oh, wow, that's cool. Just because I activated those. Avnish Kohli, thanks so much for joining me today from GetSaveWise.com.
0: Thanks, Rich.
1: All right. Coming up, we are going to open up the feed bag and I will put a link to SaveWise on the website, richontech.tv. So you can learn more about that right there. All right. Coming up, the feed bag right after this.

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0: Welcome back to Rich on Tech. We are opening up the feedback in just a moment. If you're not sure what that is the word I coined for the combination of feedback and mailbag, right? Because it doesn't just arrive by mail. I mean, I guess not much arrives by mail these days, but that's why it's called the feedback. But before we open up that, let me just mention one more story. Remember Ask Jeeves, also known as Ask.com? Well, they officially shut down this week after 3 decades online. And I remember when this launched. It was revolutionary at the time because you could search using natural language, like how do I fix a leaky faucet instead of just typing leaky faucet. Back in the day, all the search engines were like keyword based, right? Now this launched before Google. This was competing with things like Yahoo, AltaVista, Excite. But I remember using it. The results were horrible. It was not good. It was never good. It had a cute mascot. Yes. And it had a great idea. Oh my gosh, we can ask questions of the internet and get answers. But it never really worked. And that's the part that, you know, a lot of people have forgotten about this. It just never worked very well. Anyway, somehow it lasted all these years. But when Google came out, that's when search actually worked. You were amazed by the results you got by typing in things, especially compared to even like Yahoo. Any of these, like Google just worked. Anyway, the irony here is that now we can actually conversationally search again because of AI. And people search Google with natural language. You get the AI answers. You search ChatGPT. But anyway, pour one out for Ask Jeeves after nearly 30 years. All right, let's open up the feedback. Michelle says, I just read an Instagram post from an AT&T insider warning about scammers tricking carriers into moving your number to their device. Once they get your number, they can hijack your accounts because it bypasses text-based two-factor authentication. I immediately went into my T-Mobile app and turned on port out protection for all our lines. It's a free add-on. I don't remember hearing much about this. It seems like a really important thing. Yes, almost all the carriers have it. This is called a SIM swap or a port out scam. So yes, go into your settings on your cellular account and turn on port out protection or any sort of protection for your phone line. I just did it for one of my new lines recently. Yes, takes a second. Should be on by default, but maybe some carriers it is. Mitch says, I try to listen to your show whenever I can. One thing people should keep in mind with third-party bookings like Uber now offering hotels, if that something goes wrong, you can't always go directly to that airline or hotel to fix it. A good example is Spirit Airlines shutting down. If you book direct, you got a refund. If you use a third party, you're stuck dealing with them or even your credit card. So these layered services can create some headaches if plans fall apart. That is very true. That's why I typically book direct. But I'm very excited for the Uber thing because 10% back in Uber One is compelling, especially if I'm only staying in a hotel for like one or two nights for business. I will gladly, you know, you're probably not going to have a problem. If you're staying for a long vacation, yes, booking direct to me is always the best. And Costco travel, amazing. Martin in Fullerton, you had a caller asking about a way for bandmates to update and share music on their iPads. A good option might be GoodNotes. The paid version allows collaboration, so one person can update sheet music or notes, and everyone else will see the changes the next time they get online. You can also edit and export PDFs and AirDrop. There's also a free version where you can still view shared documents. I use it for work and school, and it's been great. GoodNotes. Thank you, Martin in Fullerton. Tattoo, I saw your segments about ChatGPT creating photos of people with their younger selves, so I made one for me, my friends, and my family. Bro, we all love them. I actually got some people to pick up the phone and call me instead of just texting. I'm only 45, but you keep me hip. Thank you, Tattoo. I love Tattoo. I'll put the instructions on how to make that on the website, richontech.tv. I thought I did. But I'll put it. It's in the newsletter today. So if you look at today's newsletter, this weekend's newsletter, it's there. Tom in Porter Ranch. I got an email that looked like it came from Punchbowl inviting me to a party. It looked very real. My spam filter caught it. Others I know weren't so lucky. Turns out the person sending it had their computer compromised and had to reset everything. Yes, these are going around in a big, big way. Party invite scams. You get an invite that you're not expecting to a party you're not expecting to be invited to. Do not open it. And definitely don't share your information. When in doubt, contact the person directly. Hey, did you invite me to a party? Probably not. They were hacked. Dennis, I'm remodeling my bathroom, installing the Moen Smart Shower Controller. It's pretty neat and very high tech. I thought you might want to check it out. I did check it out. It's expensive, but it looks awesome. You can. This is my favorite part. You can basically set your shower to be an exact temperature instead of guessing. That would be amazing. You know how you're sitting there, especially in hotels. Like hotels, please install that. Steven in Macedonia, listening on the podcast. Hey, Rich, I know you're already on all sorts of platforms. Is there any chance you'll add Blue Sky? A tech-savvy guy like you has to have some sort of syndication tool. You know, I don't like to syndicate my stuff because I like it to be personal, one-on-one, but I will consider. I was on Blue Sky, but just a lot to update. Sean, my Paramount Plus subscription expired, was waiting to renew. I heard you mention Simply Codes on the show. I checked it out, found a promo code that saved me 30%. Now that is savings. Good deal. Simply Codes, yes. Hey, Rich, I saw your report about ScamWise. I used it to verify a suspicious email saying I owed money. I uploaded a photo, told me it was legitimate, and it was. I ended up getting money back on a digital Visa card and used it to help pay for groceries this month. Really appreciate what you do, not just highlighting cool gadgets, but tools that can save people money. Along the same notes, Dave. Hey, Rich, I wanted to thank you for your info on Fubo being able to carry the Dodgers alongside Spectrum and DirecTV. You basically saved me $150 a month, and I really appreciate it. Big fan. Wow, $150 a month. How do you do that?
1: Take us to lunch.
0: Yeah. That's pretty good. Then he'd cancel out. He just said he didn't say. The other person said they spent it on groceries. Dave didn't say. They're both named Dave. Daves are saving money this month. If you can believe it, that's going to do it for this episode of the show. You can find links to everything I mentioned on the website, richontech.tv. Be sure to find me on social media, mostly on Instagram, mostly on Facebook, a little bit of Threads. I'm dabbling in Threads, all at Rich on Tech. Next week, we're going to talk to Tim Schofield. He has a YouTube channel. We're going to talk about the new Motorola Razr Fold. And we've got an AI ethics expert to talk about that. Very popular right now. Thank you so much for listening. There are so many ways you can spend your time. I really do appreciate you spending it right here with me. One reminder before I go, please do not drive distracted. Put the phone down. Those texts can wait, I promise. Thanks to everyone who makes this show possible. Bobo on the board today, Kim on the phones. My name is Rich DeMiro on the mic. I will talk to you real soon. Every spam call, every scam text, every sketchy email with your name, each one starts the same way. 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
11: I'm Christopher Cruz in Washington. One American on a plane headed to the U.S. at this hour has tested positive for the Hunter virus, but is not showing symptoms. That person and 16 others are on a special 747, taking them to a special facility in Nebraska. They'd been taken off a cruise ship where three passengers died of the virus. More from CBS's Heather Bosch.
12: The head of the World Health Organization says the countries where the cruise passengers call home should not panic. Tedros Ghebreyesus insists this is not like the COVID outbreak.
13: When I say not worry, it doesn't mean that there are no issues here, but it means we can handle it and it can be handled.
12: Hantavirus is typically spread by rodent droppings and is not easily transmitted person to person. The WHO is recommending the passengers be monitored either at home or a specialized facility. Heather Bosch, CBS News.
11: Iran has sent its response to the U.S.'s latest peace proposal, but Sunday, President Trump called that response, quote, totally unacceptable. CBS's Aaron Navarro on Trump's positions.
14: What the U.S. proposed was just setting the terms for 30 days of talks to go over Iran's nuclear enrichment program, the lifting of restrictions on the Strait of Hormuz, and the lifting of economic sanctions, among other things, that have been placed on Iran.
11: China has just confirmed President Trump will meet with President Xi Jinping during Trump's visit to China later this week. It's widely expected Xi will ask President Trump to change America's position on Taiwan. CBS's Anna Corrin reports from Taipei.
15: Well, the U.S. approved an $11 billion arms sale late last year, angering the Chinese. A new $14 billion package is still sitting on the president's desk, yet to be approved. It's an issue President Trump said he will discuss with Xi in person, leaving many here wondering whether their most dependable ally will ultimately have their back.
11: Police in the border town of Laredo, Texas, say six people have been found dead inside a railroad car. Here's KHOU-TV reporter Trayson Bragg.
16: Laredo police say the bodies were found during an inspection at the rail yard. Authorities say no one else was found alive inside the car. Right now, no names have been released, and investigators haven't said how they believe these people died.
11: At the North American box office this weekend,
17: Johnny Cage, you have been chosen for Mortal Kombat.
11: Mortal Kombat 2 wasn't able to finish The Devil Wears Prada 2's reign as top grossing movie. Studio estimates Sunday show Prada 2 sold $43 million in tickets. Mortal Kombat took in $40 million. This is CBS News.
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11: Some people in South Korea are getting cosmetic surgery done on their ears.
2: What's happening out there?
3: Shall I describe it to you, or would you like me to find you a box?
5: Never mind noses, lips, eyes. Elf ears, a la Lord of the Rings Legolas, have become the most coveted cosmetic enhancement in South Korea. The Wall Street Journal reports demand is soaring for $70 injections of hyaluronic acid filler in the ridged cartilage at the dippy top of the ears. Think Spock.
19: Live long and prosper.
5: Plastic surgeons say the larger ears create the illusion of a smaller, slimmer face, a prized trait in East Asia. Some have turned to less invasive options, like specially designed tape that creates a similar effect when you wedge it behind your ears. Deborah Rodriguez, CBS News.
11: Abe Foxman died on Sunday. He was the national director of the Anti-Defamation League for almost 30 years. Abe Foxman was 86 years old. Christopher Cruz, CBS News.
25: Being an Army Ranger is a very fast-paced lifestyle. I was clearing a weapons cache in Haditha, Iraq, when the building collapsed on me, burying me alive. I spent 6 months in the hospital and a year of recovery. 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

0: How did it go today? See, it's a very tricky holiday, because if you're a guy, you've already lost. You've already lost that battle. If you were raised with a Jersey mom like mine.
1: Cake pan? No, I have a lot to do today.
2: So what'd your parents finally say about last Saturday?
3: As usual. Nothing.
1: Hello, I'm making dessert to help.
2: Mine just blah, blah, blah.
3: Here is your cake pan.
2: Why are they going to realize that we're practically adults responsible for ourselves?
3: And you're going to clean up your baking mess.
1: Cake pan? No, I have a lot to do today.
2: So what'd your parents finally say about last Saturday?
3: The usual. Nothing.
1: Hello, I'm making dessert to help.
2: Mine just blah, blah, blah.
3: Here is your cake pan.
2: Why are they going to realize that we're practically adults responsible for ourselves?
3: And you're going to clean up your baking mess.
4: Say, ma'am, you seem a little bit worried.
5: My husband's boss is coming for dinner.
4: Oh, and everything has to be just right, eh?
5: I think my menu is right. At least I know my coffee is.
4: You seem pretty positive about the coffee.
5: Well, shouldn't I be?
4: Indeed she should. What a wonderful difference that Flavor Bud flavor makes. And this is Rex Marshall reminding you that only Instant Maxwell House has it. Why, you can actually see the difference even before you taste it. Look, it's not a powder, not a grind, but millions of tiny flavor buds of real coffee, ready to burst instantly into that famous Maxwell House flavor, the best tasting coffee that ever went into your cup. So for coffee that's good to the very last drop, reach for the jar with the stars on top, Instant Maxwell House. What a wonderful difference that Flavor Bud flavor makes.
0: Oh, look at you. Have yourself a cup. It's 9 minutes past the hour, and that's how it used to be. That Maxwell House commercial.
4: Hey, ma'am, you seem a little bit worried.
5: My husband's boss is coming for dinner.
0: Well. If your husband's boss came for dinner, the mom would probably say, "Well, tell him to bring something." That's probably what it'd be. But let me share with you about my Jersey mom. And maybe even if you didn't grow up in Jersey, you'll be able to relate to this in some way. You ready? Here we go. I grew up in a matriarchy. I get to work when I'm 20, 21. I go to the big offices in the big cities, and I'm surrounded by people, nasty, mean-looking women, saying things like, "Women need to be more in charge." And I'm like, no one's arguing. I've never been in a meeting ever with executives ever where anybody said, no, women shouldn't be in charge. How do we make that happen? How do we encourage? How do we grow? I've never seen any objection ever anywhere. And I've seen it put into action over and over again. But that's not my point. The thing that puzzled me at 2021 was that, what are you talking about? Women are in charge. Aren't they in charge? Where I grew up in Jersey, all the moms were in charge. Dads had zero say. Zero say. Women told men where to sit. Just sit over there. Don't even think about sitting in the living room now. Don't even think about it. Don't sit on that chair. We just got that chair 2 years ago. It's still new. You don't sit there. Men sat in the basement or one part of the TV room, not the good chair, the other chair, the one that came from the old house, the one that came from when you lived in an apartment. Now he can sit there. Women were in charge when I was growing up. All the moms were in charge. And if you as a kid got into trouble, I was a kid, see, and couple times I got into trouble. I'd have to say it was lowercase trouble. How about you? But it was lowercase trouble. And I got in trouble, and every mom had a power play. Everybody in our neighborhood, each mom had knew somebody who was powerful. The Monsignor, the head rabbi, the principal, the superintendent, all of them knew somebody who was powerful. And collectively, they could pool their resources, pool their capabilities, their superpowers, and solve the problem. Now, if there was a dad around, this is what would happen. He might make the mistake of saying, well, you know, maybe I can get a hold of Charlie there, the chief mechanic. Just sit down over there. Hey, there. Don't worry about this. We have this taken care of. And I saw it over and over again. I never saw my father get involved in a social issue, in a domestic challenge. I never saw him get involved with anything, nor did any other father. Now, I did not have a jock dad. I didn't have a dad who knew anything about sports, and therefore I know nothing about sports. I'm not blaming him. I'm just saying I know nothing about sports. What he would do is he'd talk to a couple other guys on the patio and maybe have a beer. No, they wouldn't go out to a bar. They wouldn't go doing anything. The other dads wouldn't do anything. They'd just sit around and stare at each other, waiting for permission to come back in. Tell your father he can come in now. That's about how it went. And this is how it went through every household that I knew of in New Jersey. Maybe it went that way in your house. But the fact is that it was a matriarchy. Moms were in charge, and they all knew something that could solve the problem. And each mom knew somebody powerful. My mother, the person she knew who was powerful, and I would say the most powerful person in North Jersey, she knew the produce manager at ShopRite. Yes, the produce manager at ShopRite. When we walked into ShopRite, it was like Queen Elizabeth walking in. Oh, Mrs. Sterling, we've been waiting for you. I put this melon aside for you. I know these are very rare Crenshaws, he would say. My mother would kind of look, yeah, that looks pretty good. And they would try to please Mrs. Sterling. Oh, and I've put these cherries aside. I know your family likes the cherries. And they put it aside for Mrs. Sterling. And she knew the produce manager at ShopRite. Therefore, when they were having a party, whenever there needed to be something formal, a catering tray put out, she was in charge of that. If there were a lot of people coming, the other one over there knew the cops would tip them off. Don't bother us about the street. There are going to be a lot of cars. If there was a big problem at school, there was the threat of a kid getting suspended, one of them would know the principal. That's how it worked. When I hear this nonsense about needing more powerful positions for women, it's a moot point. That's all I've ever known. And therefore, I have been gender blind my whole career. I'm happy to say I have been gender blind my whole career. It makes me uniquely capable of raising successful daughters. My daughters, believe me, are in charge. When they say to me in the hospital, do you feel safe at home? No, I don't feel safe at home. I have three daughters and two female cats. Are you crazy? I don't feel safe at home at all. That was how I was raised. And I'm happy to report, just on a factual basis, getting off the wonderful story time, on a factual basis, I over and over again, in jobs when I hired people, when I could hire people, mostly I hired women for whatever job it was. I can tell you in every situation that I've been in where I had hiring and firing control of a situation, the highest paid people I had working with me were women. But it never even occurred to me. You know, if I looked at the sheet, I'm, oh, look at that. Isn't that good? Isn't that good? This is a historic day, ladies and gentlemen. Not only have we just experienced a weekend where the United States government has revealed the first tranche, and now you finally know how to spell tranche of UFO information, the first tranche of UFO information. My gosh, it is the anniversary of this radio station migrating from music to talk. Music to talk. It was May 10th. And now, shame on me, it's 84 or 83. It was 83 or 84. And coming up, we're going to have a very special person sharing that event with you and me. A person who had a truly unique perspective. at that time, it was very unpopular decision because this radio station was such a legend. WABC in New York was such a legendary music station, and was followed by so many other radio stations in America that the very thought of it changing from music to talk was unheard of. But that decision actually happened in about 1966, not in 1983. It was about 1966. Because that is when the Federal Communications Commission said that AM and FM stations could no longer simulcast. 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That was the law. That was allowed. And then the law changed. And then they could only simulcast 80% of the day, and at some point they couldn't simulcast any of the day. When that happened, and AM and FM programming had to be separated by law, that if you owned an AM station in a city and you owned an FM station in a city, you had to program them separately, could not have the same programming on them, to enhance the value of the FM, to enhance the value of the spectrum, to super serve the city with more radio stations, with more choices. But that night, the night of that announcement, Gene Shepard, the great monologuist, the man who wrote A Christmas Story. Yeah, that movie. He wrote and narrated A Christmas Story. He had a 45-minute show every night where he just talked. No one will ever know how he did it, but it was a miracle. Every night the man came on, and for 45 minutes he told a story, and it was a freaking miracle. He gets on the air that night, and he talks about the decision, how every AM station has to be separate from every FM station. They have to come up with separate programming. And what he said was the most prescient comment I've ever heard. He said, well, what this means is that one day all the music programming will be on FM because it sounds better, and it can be in stereo. And all the talk programming will be on AM. AM will have the talk shows, and FM will have the music shows. Well, that was really interesting, and that, of course, turned out to be exactly right. What nobody could anticipate was how fast was that going to happen? How fast was it going to happen? It turned out that it took about 10 years, really, till pretty much all the AM music stations stopped, and it was all on FM. And this was one of the first ones to, no, it wasn't. It was in the middle of the pack to go talk. What happened, what that day was like internally, is an amazing story. And that's coming up in seconds. Walter Sterling on the Red Apple Audio Network.
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7: Extra. Taylor Swift's company has filed 3 trademark applications with the U.S. Patent and Trademark Office. Josh Gerben, a trademark lawyer, says it's about protecting Swift's identity in the AI era.
8: If she's able to own a trademark on her voice and the sound of her voice, she could theoretically stop the AI platforms from creating content using her voice in any capacity.
7: Gerben admits the filing aims to use trademark law to cover a legal gray area created by artificial intelligence.
8: She might be able to argue that because her voice is protected as a trademark, that that new song that the AI is generating is actually a violation of her trademark rights, whereas it wouldn't really have been a violation of copyright rights.
7: 2 applications cover sound trademarks for the phrases, hey, it's Taylor Swift, and hey, it's Taylor. A 3rd seeks protection for a specific photograph of Swift. I'm James Flippin, and this is the Worldwide News Network.
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13: 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What happens next? Coming up in moments on Sterling, every damn night.
14: 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Details later, strippers on the loose. Walter Sterling, The Other Side of Midnight, Red Apple Audio Network.
15: Florida's got Scarface in the south, Disney in the middle, Deliverance in the north, and a whole bunch of beer. 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
16: When there's something on your mind, an open ear is what you'll find. Come on and talk to us. WABC.
0: Hello, hello, hello. Hey, I'm gonna share this with you again. When you talk to me, you have to hold down that button. You can't let it up when you're like halfway through, because I only get half a word. You got to hold down the button. You got it? We good? We have a new technician, a new control board operator, a new producer who's really, really good. But the art of pushing down the talk back button and releasing it is something that doesn't come quickly. It requires time. Now, do we have our friend on the phone? That's what I need to hear. I needed to hear, as we were coming out, I needed to hear you shouting, Jay is on the phone. Now, I'd like you to play that jingle again. Can you do that?
16: When there's something on your mind, an open ear is what you'll find. Come on and talk to us, WABC.
0: That was the first thing that America heard out of WABC when it switched from music to talk. Now, Jay Clark was the program director. That was a very different job when Jay Clark was the program director. What I'm going to tell you, if you're in radio, will shock you. It meant he was in charge. It meant he decided when the station would go talk, and he decided who they were going to hire, because he was, what was your title, Jay?
17: I think I was the operations manager at that point.
0: That meant you were in charge.
17: Yes.
0: And that meant you had like 90% say as to when it was going to happen and who to hire. Is that about right?
17: Well, I wish I had 90%. It was probably more like 75%, because there were some people that were demanding.
0: You're missing my point. Stop. You're missing the point. Answer it like a deposition. You were in charge.
17: Yes.
0: Thank you. Today, that would be a different percentage. It would be a different percentage. Jay Clark was the person who put this together first. He was the first program director of WABC as a talk station, and he was brilliant at it. And it was a hard job, because he had also been the program director of it as a music station. And he had to transition it from music to talk at a moment in time where that changed the culture of New York. That changed the culture of American radio. It was precedent setting for a station as big as WABC or many others around the country to go from music to talk. First, Jay, the round of reaction, the general round of reaction that you had to deal with in making such a seismic change.
17: Well, I think that, first of all, the people, when we made the change, the people were devastated, you know, the listeners. And I think it was the day the music died, because WABC as a music station was so huge for so many years.
0: And were you threatened? Did the radio industry embrace this change? Did the population of New York think this was a good idea? Did you get any support at all?
17: Well, yes. Management absolutely positively wanted to do this. And they frankly picked the date. They were a little faster at it than I was because they wanted to make sure they could make the ratings book. And so management, ABC management in particular, were very excited about making this change. They saw that the talk radio was going to be kind of on AM, and music radio was going to end up on FM, and they frankly had been beaten a couple of times. So not in Cume, by the way, never in Cume. But because of that, they were number two, and everybody was upset about it. And so they felt that talk was the most important and the easiest way to go. So I had a lot of support from management. I don't think the sales department was terribly happy about it, obviously, because it was a major shift. As far as the people of New York are concerned, I think I can sum it up in one way. I was in a cab with my girlfriend at that point in time, and the guy in the cab was, you know, punching around looking for radio stations, and he hit WABC. This is after the change. And he just said, look what they did to my radio station.
0: There it is.
17: You know.
0: So yeah. May 10th, and was it 1983 or 82?
17: 82.
0: May 10th, 1982 is the anniversary is when WABC in New York switched from music to talk. Do you remember the first lineup, Jay Clark, program director? Do you remember the first lineup that you had on?
17: Yes. We kept Ross and Wilson, who were the morning team, on because they were doing mostly talk anyway. And then it went to Art Athens, who we stole from 1010 Winds. Management in Los Angeles wanted Michael Jackson on in New York. And that was one of the changes that I wasn't jumping up and down about, but we did that. And then we had Art Russ Jr., who we had already started with Talk at Night, followed by Dr. Judith Kuriansky.
0: Right.
17: So it was, it was a good lineup.
0: It was a good lineup. And we're on great radio stations right now, like KDKA and KMOX and WGN in Chicago. Now,
17: wow.
0: Jay, I know, it's shocking. I'm shocked. There's no accounting for taste, but listen. So Jay Clark was the program director of WABC when it went from music to talk. And what was one of the, was there a surprise or two that you learned about doing talk radio that you had not anticipated? Something that you, after a month or two, you went, oh, I didn't know this. I wish I had known this. Anything like that?
17: Well, the first big surprise is the day we went on the air, Art Athens wasn't feeling terribly good, and he thought he had, just butterflies in his stomach, and he actually had a heart attack. He was okay. He was okay, but he went on the air and did his shift, not knowing it was a heart attack, and then immediately rushed off to the hospital. We rushed him off. So that was probably the biggest change. As far as the lineup is concerned, I think it worked pretty well given the time, the year that it was on. It was very, very different today. In fact, I watched WABC, and I got to tell you that what's going on now is exactly right for New York City. And like I said, my only complaint, or real complaint, was that Michael Jackson
0: had a British accent, had a phony British accent, and he was in Los Angeles and had a Los Angeles worldview. But as a manager, coming from music to talk, was there anything about running a talk station that you went, whoa, I had no idea about this?
17: Not really, because I had done talk in at WTIC in Hartford. That's
0: but
17: why
0: Hartford
17: they hired
0: doesn't
17: me.
0: Count. That doesn't really count, Hartford.
17: Well, of course not. But as far as these talk people were concerned, we were running Art Russ Jr., Dr. Judy Kuriansky, before, because what I was trying to do is move it slowly. And that's not the way ABC felt it should be done. So he just came on, and the personalities were pretty easy compared to the music
0: to management
17: who've been there forever.
0: Yeah, that's never happened before. Now, listen, the thing about ABC as the launching owner and John Catsimatidis as the current owner is very interesting to me, because ABC Inc. was by far the best company to launch a talk station in a major city, because they had had enormous success in San Francisco and Los Angeles, and they had the other element that's critical. The upper management, the guys who had run those stations, were fans. They loved this format, freaking loved it. They knew it in their bones. And today, John Catsimatidis loves this format, knows it in his bones. He does an hour a day during the week. He does a weekend show, and he listens all the time. Before I go on the air, Jay, I get a text, and it says, "I'm awake." And he listens. I'm not kidding. And he listens all like the time. And the best thing is, he's a fan. If he ever texts me, it's always something to help, truly helpful. Now, what's interesting to from my perspective is that between ABC, a blessed launch owner, and John Catsimatidis, a blessed current owner, in the middle, it wasn't so good. The ownership in the middle, not so good. And they solved most of their problems by cutting costs. The other thing that I learned that you may not have known, because they had had success in Los Angeles and San Francisco, they looked at those as business models in terms of how long it was going to take to make a profit. This would never happen today. They believed, I was in the meetings, at ABC Inc., because of Los Angeles and San Francisco, they believed the timeline for profit was 10 years. It would take 10 years for the talk format to make a profit, and that was fine. Now, by the way, it took 11 because of the Yankees, but they were prepared to lose money for 10 freaking years. Never would happen today. Never. In 10 minutes, it wouldn't happen. It was a blessed launch. It has a great owner today. But that was an experience, because all the people you were working for were not only experts in the format, they freaking invented it.
17: That's true, and it had its good points and its difficult points, frankly. But Al Racco was the general manager in San Francisco for them, and they had brought him into New York, and he is the one that raised the flag and said, "Look, we have to do it." As far as that 10 years is concerned, very interesting, because we had done, I said, "Okay, look, we should do some research on this," and everybody jumped up and down and said, "Oh, I don't know." But that research came back late, but it said 10 years. That's what the research said. You're going to lose money for 10 years. And I found it very interesting how on point that particular research was, because it was right. And ABC was ready to do that. They understood it and supported it.
0: Now, Jay Clark, when you were doing it, at what point did you feel, okay, this is going to work? Was there a day, a moment in time, or was it always, I don't know, because it was new and it was a new lineup. At some point, did you go, "Man, I think we got it"?
17: You know, I don't know if I was that comfortable for the first 6 months, let's say, because you know, there was so much talk on the street and in the newspapers. I mean, it was like, what have you done? You know, you've taken New York and stopped the music. Slowly but surely, it started to take hold, and listeners got pretty familiar, if you will, with the lineup. And again, the only major problem that I saw was afternoon drive, and it was only because, as you said, Michael Jackson was in L.A. Now, I think one of the reasons they wanted him on was because Ben Hoberman who was the general manager of KABC before he stepped up to the next whatever the next level was, felt very strongly that Michael Jackson would be great. And because of a heavy British accent, I wasn't so sure about that. And I think that the people of New York weren't so sure about that either. I heard people saying, no, I can't understand the guy. What do I, et cetera. And, you know, there's not with us. But other than that, I think that the group as a whole, was welcome, but it took, you know, at least 6 months before that even, there was even a glimmer. How's that?
0: Jay Clark, the original program director of WABC, I suspect Kevin Roche, the current program director of WABC, is listening. Off the cuff, top of mind, do you have any advice for Kevin about being a great talk programmer? Because like you, he's a really good talk programmer.
17: I want to tell you something. I watched the ratings numbers in particular. And when he took over and when the current management took over, I said to myself, okay, the owner, he knows New York. He loves New York. He understands New York. I didn't know the current program director or his background, frankly, but I watched the numbers and I'm saying to myself, wow. And then when they kept people like Cousin Brucey, who, you know, is so solid in New York City, I said to myself, you know, these guys really do know what they're doing. And it's proving out. Because the station has been on if you were looking at a scale, doing quite well compared to the arch nemesis of talk back when I was there, WOR.
0: I don't even know what that is.
17: Yeah, that's right.
0: I don't even know what that is.
17: And you shouldn't.
0: No. Now, listen, this is the great Jay Clark.
17: You shouldn't have said it either.
0: No, you should have said it. This is the great Jay Clark. He was the original program director at WABC. The reason it got the foundation and the launch and the start that it did is because of his hard work. It is an honor. It is a privilege. On the anniversary of May 10th, WABC changing from music to talk, that you, Mr. Clark, agreed to come on. And I thank you for being gracious and sharing with us the history of WABC. Walter Sterling at 40 minutes past the hour, 40 minutes past the hour. Do we have our friend Mateus? Is he available? Not yet. All right. Let's see. Well, we can talk to you at 800-848-9222, 800-848-9222 with Walter Sterling. This was a very big weekend. Not only was it Mother's Day, and you didn't do as well as you were supposed to. The challenge of Mother's Day is what? Getting it right. Because when you ask, what do you get? Oh, no, I don't need anything. That means you're dead. And then when you get something, if she goes, oh, that's very nice, you're dead. And if you get another gift and she says, why don't you put that over there? If she tells you to put the gift somewhere rather than her picking it up and moving it, you're dead. It's a great challenge. I'd like to know how you did. How did you do? How did you?

0: card. You have to get the right card. And it's got to be one of those heavy ones. That's the challenge. That's the challenge. The other thing I want to talk with you about is the amazing thing that happened this week, which was the UFO files. The first tranche of UFO files were released. What does that mean? It means that for the first time in the history, our history, the first time in our history, the U.S. government has admitted that, I'm looking at that screen, what does that say? What? Oh, well, say something to me. It's talk show. It's a talk show. You don't have to type it. Just put them on the air. Mateus Boom Boom in Hollywood. Welcome to the other side of Midnight with Walter Sterling. Hi.
1: Good morning, and a very happy Mother's Day to you. It was quite a story you told us at the beginning of the show about your home life and the mothers in charge. The women were in charge. I mean, it's true. Aren't they always in charge?
0: Women tell men where to sit.
1: And we say yes and thank you. It should be.
0: The only time marriages fail, I'm sure of this now that I've been married a while, the only time marriages fail, Mateus, is when men imagine they have say. Men have no say. Here's the division of decisions. Ready?
1: Yeah.
0: You decide the big stuff. You decide how to settle the war in Iran, what to do about Israel, who should be the next candidate for president, and what about redistricting? That's what the guy decides. Women, they decide the unimportant things, where you're going to live, what you're going to drive, where your kids are going to go to school, what your kids' names will be, where you're going to go for the holidays. There it is. So, men, you decide how to solve the war in Iran. Your wife is going to decide where you're going to live. Balances out. Seems fair to me.
1: And wise. Let me just add that, too. Wise. There'll be peace in your household.
0: Oh, absolutely true. Now, I can't wait to see the Sheep movie. Tell us about the Sheep movie.
1: Well, there's a movie out from Amazon MGM Studios. It's called The Sheep Detectives. It's photographed in Ireland. It stars Hugh Jackman as George Hardy. Now, he's a shepherd, Walter, who reads murder mysteries aloud to his flock of sheep, convinced that though they only bleat appreciatively, they really are able to understand him. And so suddenly, when George is found dead, the sheep, who apparently could understand him, suspect foul play, and they begin to try to solve the mystery of who killed him and why. So not only could they understand him, they are also able to speak. And now this brings in a great cast of actors voicing the ovine roles, like Patrick Stewart, Regina Hall, Bella Ramsey, Chris O'Dowd, Bryan Cranston, and Julia Louis-Dreyfus. So in real-life roles, Walter, you've got Nicholas Galitzine as a reporter stumbling into this small town where this is all happening. He's trying to do a story on local color, but, of course, gets this hot lead of this murder instead. Molly Gordon plays the daughter of Hugh Jackman, who is a suspect, possibly. Nicholas Braun is an inept policeman, and bringing just the right amount of fun in the land of the proceedings is Emma Thompson as the late George's attorney. But before you dismiss the whole concept, the talking sheep actually seem plausibly possible, and they're funny at that. The Sheep Detectives is a really clever, fun-for-the-whole-family movie with lots of laughs, so I think it's great fun. And it came in at 4 at the box office since Friday, with $16 million since Friday. So it's doing rather well, but it's still behind Michael, which continues to be, if you'll pardon the expression, to go to a different barnyard animal, a cash cow. And then Mortal Kombat 2, which I did not see because I find those movies absolutely ridiculous, raked in $40 million over the weekend, and The Devil Wears Prada is still doing very strong, $43 million, number one movie in the country. Matter of fact, in U.S. and Canada, they've already racked up since it opened 2 weeks ago, $145 million. Still not as impressive as Michael with its aggregate total of $240 million in the U.S. and Canada, but that's about where the movies are running right now as of the weekend box office.
0: Tell me again how much The Sheep grossed.

0: $16 million in the U.S. and Canada.
1: It's a tough movie to market, isn't it? Even with Hugh Jackman. How exactly do you, how do you put that on a poster? You can't put it on a poster. I see Hugh Jackman surrounded by cute sheep.
0: Right.
1: That could go many different ways. Is it a movie about wool? Is it a movie about farming? Is it a movie about husbandry?
0: Sure.
1: What is it about? You can't communicate it in the poster. I wasn't interested in that movie at all until Mateus, Boom Boom Hollywood, shared that with us on Friday and explained what it was. And I'm like, when you said it's about talking sheep, solving a murder mystery, and then you said, and it was convincing. I'm like, what? You said, and it was convincing. You got to be out of your freaking mind. And it was convincing.
0: No, it's great. Yes, it was convincing. And I'll tell you why. Because you look at movies like Disney's remake of The Lion King with the CGI animals that look real, but then they start talking and have sort of human-like facial expressions.
1: Yes.
0: It's ludicrous. You just can't get over it because it's like, this is just bogus. But these sheep actually looked and sounded like sheep, but they were speaking English to you. It didn't look like they were cutesy-faced sheep. They looked like they were sheep and they were talking. So it's pretty hilarious.
1: Then imagine the pitch meeting. Imagine when the creator of the movie about the talking sheep solving a murder mystery came into serious-minded Hollywood producer offices, into Paramount, Univision, whatever, and had to pitch. All right, this movie is a murder mystery. Oh, people love those. And it's about sheep. Oh, they're adorable animals. People like those. Well, these sheep lost their owner. Oh, it's sad. And somebody killed him? Yes. And did the farmer's wife figure it out? No. The farmer's daughter figure it out? No, not really. The farmer's sheep figured it out. Can you imagine the pause in that meeting, Mateus? Oh, my gosh.
0: Well, the producer's Tim Bevan. He did the musical Les Miserables, and he did The Substance, which, of course, was big with Demi Moore. So from going from that sort of strange horror movie to something so cute, funny, and clever for murder mystery fans, I think is quite a stretch. That's Tim Bevan, the producer, who probably had to have the meeting you're just describing.
1: Now, Mateus Boom Boom in Hollywood, he is our theater critic on The Other Side of Midnight with Walter Sterling. He's a terrific movie critic, very erudite. Made me learn how to spell erudite, or else he said, you can't use it if you can't spell it, Walter. It was an off-air conversation that was very ugly between the two of us. I really didn't think it was going to go forward at that point. And there's a phrase I hate. There are certain phrases I hate. Uh-huh. Going forward, whenever you're in a business situation and somebody looks at you and says, all right, now going forward, you're dead.
0: Mm-hmm.
1: You are so dead if they say to you, going forward from this point on, you're finished. You might as well turn in those papers, turn in your pass right now. There is no future for you. Or we're thinking of changing the schedule. And so going forward, what do you mean changing the schedule? No, going forward, we're changing. Oh, my God. I've had a very hard weekend, Mateus. I will get to that at some point tonight. But for now, I'm very happy because you do a great job on this show, sir. How do I find you on Facebook?
0: Mateus Bombal's Hollywood on Facebook, M-A-T-I-A-S, B-O-M-B-A-L, apostrophe S, Hollywood, just like the city, Mateus Bombal's Hollywood on Facebook. Walter, thanks.
1: Our good friend, thank you very much for being on The Other Side of Midnight on the Red Apple Audio Network.
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7: Hey, Walter. On tonight's episode of Confessions of a Retired Detective, two NYPD detectives from Brooklyn North Narcotics were placed on modified duty, which means they were relieved of their gun and shields, shortly after viral videos show them punching, kicking, and beating Timothy Brown, a home health care aide not involved in any crime, inside a Cobble Hill liquor store. The man was mistakenly targeted during a drug operation. A sergeant was also placed on modified duty. The NYPD disbanded that narcotics module and reassigned six additional detectives, plus a captain and a lieutenant, and launched a broader 90-day review of the narcotics division's policy, tactics, and procedures. I saw the video, and basically what it shows is two detectives in plain clothes come into a liquor store. They attempt to put handcuffs on this individual who was a large man. He's not having it, and it erupts into a Donnybrook inside the liquor store, where he's fighting them, they're fighting him, until they finally get him out of control, and there's a lot of spilt liquor on the floor. Now, having worked in the NYPD's narcotics division, I sort of have an insight into this. When you're working a buy and bust operation, you have at least one undercover out on the street with several undercovers following him, and they're called ghosts. The primary undercover will approach an individual, he'll exchange money for narcotics, the undercover steps off, and then the ghosts that are watching the transaction will give the description. Now, sometimes after the individual sells drugs to an undercover cop, the ghost will watch him sell to several other individuals, and then the ghost will transmit to the field team those individuals' description. And then what happens is they're told to move in, and the cops start grabbing people. They place them in handcuffs. Now, after they're placed in handcuffs, you have to have what's called a confirmatory ID. So a lot of times the ghosts that are still kind of hanging out on the scene will go, yep, you got the right guy, or nope, you got the wrong guy. Other times they'll have the individuals in handcuffs look up in the air, and a car will drive by with tinted windows, and the undercovers inside will tell you, yeah, that's the guy, or no, that's not the guy. In this particular case, when the detectives moved in to grab this individual who was not involved in any crime, instead of just saying, okay, what's this all about? They would have handcuffed him, brought him outside, and the undercover would have said, nope, that's not him. They would have filled out what's called a UF-250, and they would have sent the man on his way. Could he have sued the police department? Sure he could, if he wouldn't have gotten any money for it. But what did this guy decide to do? He starts fighting with them. And then it turns into a big brawl where somebody could have seriously got injured or cut. So this case is going to play itself out in the courts. I don't know if these cops are going to be cleared of this in this current environment. But if the guy just would have surrendered, there wouldn't have been this big brawl. So for more behind-the-scenes NYPD stories, be sure to check out my new book, NYPD Behind the Blue Wall of Silence, available on Amazon. I'm retired detective-turned-author Vic Ferrari with Walter Sterling on The Other Side of Midnight.
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1: I love coming to work because I get to rest. Perhaps you have found this to be true as well. Now I'm in broadcast mode, which is slightly different than at-home mode. Takes me a little while on Monday morning to make that shift. Perhaps you too. When I come to work, I'm still in home mode. Now I'm getting into broadcast mode. Slicker, tighter, far more professional, shockingly good. Well, shocking. And I'll get there. Let's you and I talk. 800-848-9222. I am truly amazed and shocked at what I have seen the television networks and the local television stations and the local news do with the UFO story. Buried. It's gone already. As Robert Clotworthy said, this is a history-making event. Forget about what was revealed. Goofy stars, stars of Christmas, guys running with flares through suburban backyards, speed it up. I got it. But it's the first time ever that the United States government has formally acknowledged that there are unidentified flying objects, which is a very vulnerable thing for a country like this with our military to admit. What is the admission? The admission is that there are things our military does not know what they are. That's the real admission. That's the vulnerability. We have no idea if they're dangerous, not dangerous. They are admitting they don't know what they are. And releasing that fact to you and me, well, that's a big deal. That's the news at the moment. If you haven't been thrilled with anything that's been shown, okay, that's your business. The revelation is the news. And Representative Tim Burchett talked with John Catsimatidis, and we're gonna play that interview again, because what Tim Burchett says is this is what's going to happen next. This is what's going to come out next, and we're going to hear that in just moments on the Red Apple Audio Network's The Other Side of Midnight.
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11: I'm Christopher Cruz in Washington. 17 American passengers who were on a cruise ship hit by a deadly hantavirus outbreak are now being flown to an isolation center in Omaha, Nebraska. They're on a specially equipped 747 that flew to the Canary Islands to get them. One of them is tested positive for the virus but isn't showing symptoms. CBS's Ramey Innocencio reports.
12: This all began in the calm before dawn when the ship dropped anchor here in Tenerife. This journey's end marked by masks and PPE for its roughly 150 passengers and crew.
11: And a Princess cruise ship will dock at Port Canaveral early Monday morning after more than 100 passengers contracted the norovirus. Israeli Prime Minister Benjamin Netanyahu says Iran should accept the peace terms communicated by the U.S. He spoke on CBS's 60 Minutes.
13: I think, I'm not sure it was misread, but there's a great risk for Iran to do it. And it took a while for them to understand how big that risk is, which they understand now. No, I don't claim perfect foresight, and nobody had perfect foresight.
11: Sunday, President Trump called Iran's response to the latest U.S. ceasefire proposal, quote, totally unacceptable, but offered no details. The former FDA commissioner, Dr. Scott Gottlieb, tells CBS's Face the Nation, patients should listen to their doctor, not to HHS Secretary Robert F. Kennedy Jr. when it comes to medications. Kennedy called antidepressants risky and overpriced.
14: For most Americans to take these drugs, they're very important and in some cases life-saving. And I would encourage everyone who is thinking about potentially stopping these medications based on the secretary's comments to consult their doctor.
11: Kennedy later said he was not telling people to stop taking their medications. Matt Damon got some laughs hosting SNL over the weekend, but there is nothing funny about a lawsuit he's facing. Damon and his longtime friend and on-screen partner Ben Affleck are being sued by two Miami police officers over a very successful Netflix film. Details from CBS Entertainment reporter Matt Wolf.
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16: The suit says that Affleck and Damon's movie The Rip caused reputational harm because of the film's depiction of law enforcement, defaming the real officers who allegedly inspired it, causing substantial harm to their personal and professional reputations.
17: You can just take whatever money you want and walk away.
16: The Rip follows two cops caught up in a drug raid. They find a huge amount of cash and try to figure out what to do with it. No comment yet from Damon and Affleck's Artist Equity Production Company. Matt Wolf, CBS News.
11: And no comment from Netflix yet either. The officers are claiming intentional infliction of emotional distress. This is CBS News.
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11: Technology that can help cancer patients keep their hair may be covered by insurance, in one state anyway.
26: They're called scalp cooling caps.
27: And so you are slowing the metabolism of hair follicles and reducing chemotherapy disruption to the follicles, and therefore preserving hair.
26: Dr. Joe Chen at the University of California, San Francisco, says two-thirds of cap users preserve half their hair, but the caps can cost thousands of dollars. The bill before state lawmakers would require insurers to cover the caps. Cancer survivor Stella Serrao paid for a cooling cap out of pocket.
28: Gave me a sense of normalcy.
26: She says all cancer patients should have the option. Michael Wallace, CBS News.
11: A funeral's been held in Shreveport, Louisiana, for the eight children who were killed in a mass shooting last month. The victims of the April 19th shooting included seven siblings who were shot and killed by their father in an attack that also killed their cousin. Christopher Cruz, CBS News.
29: You can't protect what you don't love. You can't love what you don't know.
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0: Oh my gosh, look at you. Can you believe it? It's 7 minutes past the hour. You're up way past your bedtime, or you're going to work on the great shift. This is the great shift in the emergency room, the firehouse, the high school that needs to be cleaned, the train station, and the secret that I know. This is the busiest time at any airport in America. There are no passengers, and there are probably more employees working at the airport right now than at any other time. Absolutely fascinating time. And then that Frontier Airlines, that Frontier Airline plane rolled over somebody walking on the runway and killed them. Like, whoa. And then for reasons I don't fully understand, the passengers had to be evacuated by the ramp. They didn't get off the stairs. I don't understand. Why'd they have to do the ramp? Why couldn't they pull up one of those stair things, those staircases, like on Arrested Development? Why couldn't they do that? Do you know? Do you understand that? 800-848-9222, 800-848-9222. I'd like an explanation as to why the Frontier Airlines plane had to evacuate using the slides rather than stairs. They could pull up the stairs. If they couldn't pull out the jetway, I can understand that, but I'd like to know why they couldn't pull up the stairs. And nothing will happen. How do you walk onto an active runway? How did that happen? Because when you and I tried to get past security in order to get a Dunkin' Donuts, we would be arrested. If you and I tried to get on our plane too early before they'd open the door, let's say, here's one for you. Let's say you're at the gate and you go up to the door and you try to open up the door to get onto the plane. What would happen, ladies and gentlemen? What would happen? Answer, you would be arrested. I don't know how somebody got on the runway. I haven't read into that story. I'll read into that story and get ugly details, and then you and I will talk to a 727 pilot tomorrow and get an answer as to how come there was somebody on the runway. I know it's not funny. It's a horrible story. Can you imagine the wringing of guilt of that pilot and that co-pilot sitting there going, we were flying too long. I was exhausted. No, that isn't what they were going to say. I've never known anybody who's a pilot who isn't a cool person. Have you? Every pilot I've ever known is a cool person because they got to be a pilot. They were self-actualized. Same thing is true usually of elementary school teachers, special ed teachers, disc jockeys, talk show hosts, chief engineers, doctors, pediatricians. They get to do what they're doing. Those are the people who are not corruptible. Those are the people who are happy. And every airline pilot I know is licensed and happy. That's what I've found to be true. 800-848-9222. 800-848-9222. I am puzzled and shocked and disappointed in, quote, the news media, because I think they missed the biggest story of our lives in burying what happened last week with the release of the UFO files. I'm shocked that I'm looking at the front page of newspapers, the homepage of news sites. I'm watching god-awful news on TV. I figured all I would see is the release of the UFO files. I assume that's all I would see. Well, they'd go, well, there's nothing there. No, you're missing the point. They got released. That's the point. It's the United States government admitting they exist, and they don't know what it is. Every one of those files is like, we're really not sure what it is. Well, that's a brave statement. That is a brave statement for a government to say, here are craft flying over and around and near our nuclear plants, our military plants. We don't really know what they are. And we've given up trying to figure it out. Here, why don't you look at it and see what you can make of it? That's basically what Donald Trump said. Well, if you want to look at it, look at it. Joe, you're on the other side of midnight with Walter Sterling at 800-848-9222. Joe, greetings. Welcome to the media. You are now the media.
1: Greetings. That guy got sucked into the engine and it went on fire. That's why they have to evacuate the plane as quickly as possible.
0: Thank you for telling me that. I'm embarrassed I didn't read into it. There's a lot to read in when you do the show. Is that what happened? That guy got sucked into the engine?
1: And it caused a fire. The engine went on fire. They had to get everybody out immediately.
0: That's a tragedy. Who was the guy? Do you know why he was there?
1: No, I don't. There was something on the news, and I missed it today. But he scaled a fence and was walking around. I don't think he was all there. He scaled a fence and was walking around on the runway.
0: Not an airline employee, not an airport employee. Clown had climbed the fence. Is that it?
1: Oh, yeah.
0: Maybe he, this is terrible to say, but maybe he wanted that to happen.
1: That crossed my mind.
0: Joe, thank you for listening to the show. Thank you for filling me in. I appreciate it. Dan, welcome to the other side of midnight with Walter Sterling. Hi.
2: Good morning, Walter. I was going to say the same thing that Joe did. And looking at the footage, there's no buildings around. There's no stairs or anything that they could have rolled up. The engine was on fire. They didn't know if it was going to blow up, so they had to get everybody off immediately. Probably why they opened the chutes and let everybody out.
0: It appears as though they opened the chutes and everybody got out, but the video I saw of the people coming out of the chutes, I saw a really shocking thing in addition to everything else that just happened. There were people on those chutes with their luggage. And I always thought rule number one is if they open the chutes, you forget about your luggage.
2: I thought that too. That is weird.
0: Dan, thank you for listening to the show, and I really appreciate the update and filling me in, doing my show prep. I appreciate it, Dan. 800-848-9222. Jeff, welcome to the other side of midnight. Sir, welcome.
3: Morning. I've been listening to the overnight since Jim Bohannon, so it's been for a while. In addition to what your caller said and the other caller said, yes, they had to evacuate immediately. As far as security getting onto the field, anybody can jump anything at any time unless they have 1,000 eyes watching everything all the time. Who knows how long, where did he get in the field? It's unfortunate that he got sucked into an engine. Maybe he wanted to hurt himself. Who knows? God forbid, but it's a very, very unusual world now, sir.
0: Jeff, I appreciate this. Now, let's talk for once. No, thank you for that information, but let's talk about Jim Bohannon. You listen to Jim Bohannon, and I had the privilege of guest starring for Jim many times. That's the show I mostly filled in for. And the interesting thing about Jim is I'd always say to him, okay, this is what I'm going to do, and this is the guests I'm going to have. And Jim was like, Walter, do whatever you want. I'm like, okay. So thank you, Jim Bohannon. The other thing about Jim is right before he passed, he did make it into the National Radio Hall of Fame, which is run by Craig Kitchen and Dennis Green. The National Radio Hall of Fame, it is the only radio hall of fame for all of radio, like it's the only national one. There are many great state Hall of Fames, New York, Ohio, Illinois. They all have state Hall of Fames, which are incredibly important. And one of the things that I've always whined about, because I whine a lot about radio, one of the things I've always whined about is, wait a minute, there are Emmys and Oscars and Tonys, and yet most Americans spend most of their day with us. Most Americans spend most of their time with us. And it seems to me we should put on a spectacular presentation of awards, broadcast the award. It is available to broadcast. Very few stations air it. Shame on them. Then they whine, you know, well, no one takes us seriously. Well, we have to take ourselves seriously first. That's how it starts. We take ourselves seriously. The United States government last week released a historic tranche of information. The United States government dropped information about the Apollo landings, things they don't understand that has arrived on Earth, circled the Earth, blips on the screen, and they promised that there's going to be much more. And Representative Tim Burchett talked with John Katsimatidis, and we're going to listen to that conversation because Tim Burchett revealed more. And John is fascinated by this, as am I. But what I don't understand is many a news organization has missed the point. They're looking, they're all, I, I thought it was nonsense, but it's not nonsense. They're all looking for ways to trash President Trump. It's amazing to me how they're looking for ways to trash President Trump. And I swear, all the man is doing is trying really hard. And he's got a cool granddaughter. That's all it is. Who had prom this weekend, by the way. Did you know that? She had prom this weekend. And he was the first president to release the UFO files. And in that process, the president acknowledged there were UFO files. No president before him has ever said, yes, there are UFO files, and we're not going to release them. Or he said, yes, and I'm going to release them. And apparently they're going to come out in stages, and Representative Tim Burchett will discuss that and explain what he expects to come out. That's the news. That for the first time 60, 70, 80 years, the government says, yes, there are UFO files. Yes, we're releasing them. And what that means is that there are unidentified flying objects. There are things in the atmosphere, in space, around the moon, visiting our military bases, our atomic sites, our atomic power plants, that we don't know where they are. That is why the government has not released it till now. Because it's an admission that there are certain things that are indefensible. There are certain things coming at us that we don't know what they are, and therefore we don't know how to deal with it. Do we photograph it, or do we shoot it down? We really don't have an answer. That is why it came from the Department of War, and not the Department of Commerce, or the Environmental Protection Agency, or the EPA, or any of those where it could have, or the Department of State. Why didn't it come out of the Department of State? That would have made sense. No, it came out of the Department of War. And that tells you and me a lot about how our government has handled the UFOs, because they view them as a threat. And every time one of them shows up, they have to assess the threat. How big a threat is this? What do we do? How do we attack it? Or how do we embrace it? Or how do we talk to it? We don't know. Now, are what we going to find out that there are aliens among us? Shapeshifters? People have tried to, beings that have tried to negotiate with our government in exchange for abductees, in exchange for abducting our citizens, in exchange for technology? We don't know. And that's what the first round of UFO information released by Donald Trump says. It says, here's the stuff we don't know about. This is the first round of stuff they're admitting they don't know. Well, that's big news. Where is it on the front page of any newspaper? I don't see it. Where is it on the homepage of any website? I don't see it. Where is it in Yahoo News? I don't see it. That's why Representative Tim Burchett talked again to John Katsimatidis, explained the situation, what he thinks is going to happen. John, of course, asked the best questions because he's passionate about this subject, as we all should be. Absolutely fascinating. That's coming up in just seconds. And you at 800-848-9222, 800-848-9222. Walter Sterling, The Other Side of Midnight.
4: The Other Side of Midnight with Walter Sterling. 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

0: Sunday morning, Mother's Day. Well, with us today is Congressman Timothy Burchett, and from the great state of Tennessee. And, well, this congressman is always seeking the truth in America. Well, on Friday, President Trump has promised more information on aliens. And I'm not talking about aliens from Mexico. I'm talking about possibly aliens from beyond the world. Well, Congressman, are we smarter today than we were on Thursday?
1: I don't know if we're smarter today, but we're more informed, and I think more people are going to start asking questions. But what you have to really, what I'm excited about is we have a president that kept his word and thinks that he's not the overlord of the American people, can decide what information we can have. And it's a, from what I understand, it's, you know, the deep state as well as I do, it's just a fist fight to get this stuff out. Now, the first batch of articles and classified videos and things are out, and there's going to be a lot more, but it's going to be tough to get it out because these departments don't like us having this information for whatever reason.
0: They're putting out more, enough for President Trump to be happy that he's put something out, but not enough to let us know what really is going on. Is that a good way to say it?
1: That's a good way, but it's just because this is just the first round. He's got his top people working on it. And again, I think this is just the tip of the iceberg, and people are going to demand more. And you're talking about stuff that our Apollo moon people spotted on the moon, something out there, and we've got instances where FBI agents have witnessed things. So that's going to be coming out as well. So I'm looking forward to all of it.
0: Well, when do you think we'll get more? Was there a promise that we'll be in a month from now, 6 months from now,
1: no,
0: a year from now?
1: I have no earthly idea. I was just kind of told what was coming out today, on Friday. And the president kept his word. You know, the first time they were going to release some stuff, you remember, they delayed it. And then what came out was just a redacted piece of Swiss cheese that had a bunch of holes in it and whited out and gave very little information. Trump has kept his word. He's the first president to do this. So I'm very excited where we're headed with this thing. I really am, because more people are asking questions, more people in Congress. I mean, I've got bullies that always in Congress say something smart aleck to me. But the real question is, as taxpayers, what the heck are we spending tens of millions of dollars on? And if they don't exist, why have they pushed so hard for the last years to keep it undercover?
0: I understand that. I mean, this goes back to Eisenhower days and the decisions that Eisenhower made, and they were made a long time before us. And I'm not sure we're ever going to know the truth, but we'll go day by day.
1: Yes, sir. But what's going to have to happen is if somebody's going to have to walk out of one of those labs with undeniable proof before they're allowed to commit suicide by shooting themselves in the back of the head 10 times.
0: Understood. Anything else you want to tell the American people on Sunday morning? It's Mother's Day.
1: No, happy Mother's Day. I miss my mama very much. I'm 61 years old, and when I go to her grave, I still cry because there's nothing like a mama.
0: I miss my mom a long time, too, and may all moms out there, and may they all be appreciated. And you know what the best present we can give our moms today is to make sure their children and grandchildren are safe in the future.
1: Yes, sir.
0: Nice talking to you, and we'll talk again real soon.
1: Thank you, John. Appreciate you, brother.
0: Thank you. Walter Sterling, the biggest all-night show
2: 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You and I,
3: at the Amazon plant, the warehouse, the break room. I want to see the break room. Where you're working right now, I want to see the break room. I'm fascinated by them. I always feel that every employer has blown it by not making great break rooms. Instead, they are terrifying. Alan, welcome to the other side of midnight with Walter Sterling. 800-848-9222. Alan, look at you. You are the media.
4: Well, I've always felt I have been that way, Walter, and your show is tremendous. And this is the first time I ever got on without being screened, but that's the modern miracles of electronics.
3: I have a philosophy about that. Would you like to hear it?
4: Yes, of course.
3: I don't need them screened. I don't need somebody to rehearse what you're going to say with you. I need somebody to make sure you're not drunk or insane. But if you're challenging and exciting or articulate as you are, Alan, it is an honor to speak to you, sir. What may we do for you today?
4: Well, thank you for that introduction, that warm introduction. I'll make this exciting. I'll stay on all night if you want. I'm going to try, Walter, to get as many 1970s, 1980s National Enquirers, because they hit this alien spaceship thing. They hit it hard. They covered it. They offered rewards, $50,000, $100,000. And I'd love to get those papers for you, because I think there's more information in the National Enquirer back then than that they're releasing now. My personal belief, there are no space aliens. If you think about it, we've had receivers out there for years. We never pick up any signals from anywhere. And obviously, if our radios, me and you talking right now, some space alien in another galaxy could be listening to me and you, and next will be the little rascals, right? If they had a giant receiver that could receive these things.
3: The signals never stop, Alan. You're absolutely right. The signals never stop. What you and I are saying today goes out forever.
4: That's correct. And like I said, we have a lot of technology. We've never, like, people have to understand, it's like a catcher's mitt. You catch the baseball. The receivers catch the signals from foreign places, galaxies and everything. And we've caught nothing all these years. We've had the Voyager out there now for over 50 years. And the Voyager is still in our galaxy. I mean, maybe it's slowing down a little. It's 50 years or something. It's like a Model T compared to what they're shooting around today, right? But right. The thing is, We have to really open our eyes to what's happened to this country. We want to pass this country on to our children, our grandchildren, our great-grandchildren, greater than it's ever been. But if we're going to turn the country over, remember, when you turn it over to the left wing, you're turning over the State Department, you're turning over the military to Omar. They're not going to deport Omar. That's just put out there for entertainment purposes. People have to realize that Saudi Arabia and China are changing America every day. They're buying off politicians, corporations, and in politics, you're allowed to call names. You got to realize that you're not allowed to tamper with the agenda. Obviously, the agenda in the United States is to flood it with third worlders. They're doing it in Europe. You got
3: yes.
4: that great Tommy.
3: No, Alan, these are very good points, and I'm very grateful to you, and I thank you for calling. You and I are on KDKA in Pittsburgh Chicago's WGN.
5: The people of Walmart.
6: Clay County, Florida. Yeah, social media influencer has found himself in a pickle with the law and facing serious charges after he posted a video online claiming to catch a sexual predator in northern Florida. Jay Carnicom is his name. He's 32 years old. Pretty popular on the TikTok. And he has a thing called Dads Against Predators, where, yeah, they're looking for pervy people looking at targeting at dating children and sexually assaulting children. Well, this guy met an apparent, an alleged child molester wannabe at a Walmart. And that was not good for the child molester wannabe. He got beaten up a little bit, slapped around. And it was all, of course, recorded for social media. And that's where the problem comes in, because Jay Carnicom, he's 32 years old. Not that really matters. Anybody who is going after children, predators on children, is okay by me. So, yeah, Clay in Clay County, Carnicom, slapped this guy around, posted it online, and then the law came. And they didn't come for the perv. They came for the vigilante. In these days where lawlessness rules everywhere, a lot of citizens have taken it in their own hands. And why are they doing that? It's because they feel powerless to stop the crime around them, and judges are allowing perverts and criminals just to walk free after being arrested. Carnicom's now facing a litany of charges. Could spend a little time behind bars. I think this guy should receive a pardon from the governor of Florida. Ron DeSantis, if you're listening now or a member of your staff, let's drop charges on this guy and let's give him like a day, a proclamation of some sort. I like that. And I like that a lot. For the people of Walmart, I'm Velo Hool. Walter Sterling, The Other Side of Midnight, Red Apple Audio Network.
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3: Joe on The Other Side of Midnight with Walter Sterling. Hi, Joe.
8: Hello. How are you doing tonight?
3: Well, Joe, I'm excited that you're here.
8: I'm just calling in about the spaceships and all that.
3: Go ahead.
8: About 1998, I lived right in the middle of Fort Benning, Georgia, Fort Rucker, Tyndall Air Force Base, Eglin Air Force Base, Navy Lab, Panama, and I'm coming north on Highway 77, and there's a ravine that runs maybe 10 miles either side of it, and a object the size of or a little bigger than an 18-wheeler boxcar, glowing white, bright, come flying by, across the road, going east to west, and I roll my window down. There's no noise. But there is one thing I figured out. In our universe here, we have the sun and 9 to 11 planets here. And if you look up the sky, there's millions of suns up there. That's what all those stars are. And around every one of those suns is more planets. And what makes us think we're the only ones? I mean, it's just common sense to say there might be others out there. But thank you for the evening. Thank you for letting me say that. And there are things out there we don't know about.
3: Joe, I totally agree with you. I don't believe for one second, I don't share the arrogance that we're the only one. We can't be, just on the sheer math. And I appreciate the call, Joe. Thank you very much for calling. 800-848-9222. I think we're at a point in history, based on the investment we've made to get out there and to receive signals. I think we all agree there has to be other entities. Then I play mind tricks. Maybe we're the first planet of life with intelligent life, maybe. Or, far spookier, maybe we're the last. Maybe we're the last. But none of the above is true, because we know about the Anunnaki. We know we've been visited before, and we know that there's been relationship with the stars for millions of years. The night sky today is very different than the night sky was 1,000 years ago, before there was ambient light, before there was pollution. That sky, that night sky 1,000 years ago was overwhelming. It was as bright as the day, and you could see every star and every planet in our solar system. It must have been awe-inspiring and terrifying, right? Must have been both. But what I don't understand is why this isn't bigger news. There's a lot of conversation about it, but I don't understand why this isn't the only news story, the dominant news story, why there hasn't been deep probing and deep investigation into every page of what's been revealed. There are pages and there's video where they look and they say, well, that's kind of a pretty star. That kind of looks like the Christmas star. And then that's it. Well, what is it? Have we followed up? Has anybody followed up with military officials, retired military, and said, what is it that we're seeing? And I'm glad that Katsimatidis interviewed Tim Burchett, who's on top of this, and will keep us informed if there's any more breaking news. But again, hi, for all of our lives, we've been waiting for this information to be released. It is almost secondary what has been released to the fact that it has been, that a president has kept their word and released it. For years, any time a president was asked about it, they sort of would get smug. And if there was another president there, they'd sort of look at each other and be smug with each other. And I always thought that either meant there's no way in hell we're ever going to release it, or we don't think anybody could handle what we could release, or they didn't think there was anything there. And they would look at each other like, this is the presidential joke. We're not going to release anything because there's nothing there. And as long as we don't release it, it makes us much more powerful. That we have all this information, all of these videos, all of these reports from the front about UFOs, from our airport pilots, from our military pilots, from the guys who have gone to the moon. And then it's been 50 years since we went back to the moon. And we're telling people that's because of what they learned on the moon. Ha, ha, ha, ha, ha. I always thought maybe it's possible that it's an inside joke among the presidents. Yeah, we're not going to release anything because then they'll find out we don't know anything. We don't have any information. This keeps us far more powerful if they think we have information, which in fact we don't have. That I always thought was a possibility. Now Tim Burchett says, there's more. It's going to come out. Adriana Luna says, there's more. It's going to come out. As of now, there isn't anything thrilling, but a lot of the material from the moon, from the Apollo missions, well, that's a lot different than we were told. What were we told about the Apollo missions and what was found on the moon? We were told nothing. This is the first time ever that what some of the astronauts have said has turned out to be true. They did see stuff. They were scared by some things. They were confused by some things. That's the news. What? That's a whole new layer of information about the moon landing. We never had that before. Stunning information. It's Mother's Day with Walter Sterling, and I had a Jersey mom.
9: Cake pan? No, I have a lot to do today.
10: So what'd your parents finally say about last Saturday?
11: The usual. Nothing.
10: Hello, I'm making dessert to help.
12: Mine just blah, blah, blah.
13: Here is your cake pan.
10: I didn't even realize that we're practically adults responsible for ourselves.
13: And you're going to clean up your baking mess.
3: And you're going to clean up your baking mess. I was raised by a Jersey mom. And my Jersey mom was in charge. And she was a good cook, but she was not a chef. She was not boastful about her cooking, but she was a good cook.

0: And she said, well, first you put in the lasagna noodles, and then you put in the ricotta, or do you put in the Parmesan? Do you put in the Parmesan first or the mozzarella? I don't remember. I have chemo brain. I have chemo brain. She didn't have a chemo brain. She wasn't going to tell me how to make the lasagna. This was going to go to her grave with her secret on how to make the lasagna. It was spectacular lasagna. Perhaps you had a situation like that with your mother. 800-848-9222. 800-848-9222. It was a spectacular conversation that John Katsimatidis had with Representative Tim Burchett, and I'll share it with you again a little later this morning because there was a lot of important information in there. But what strikes me is that they're missing the story. They buried the lead. The lead is that we had a president of the United States who admitted that these files existed. No one even admitted that before. And then he released them, and now he's going to release them in stages more and more and more, and he has his top people working on it. I don't know why any of it needs to be redacted, because it was in the sky. The next thing that's going to happen, all the people who have signed NDAs over the years saying, oh, yes, we found out about this information, we found out about the UFOs, but we had to sign an NDA, I couldn't admit it. Well, what happens to the NDAs now? The government has admitted that this exists, that these things have happened. Which part do the NDAs touch? Well, that'll be interesting to see. And then it's up to you and me. You and I have to cause a lot of noise and demand more answers and demand the information because we deserve the information. I'm Walter Sterling. This is The Other Side of Midnight on the Red Apple Audio Network.
1: 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This is your cousin Breezy. Listen, I think that it's time that you took a little break. So I'm going to play a song that I actually introduced years ago. So, Walter, hit the trail, and I'll take care of business.

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1: This is Rita Cosby. Too often people suffer quietly, afraid to speak up, or unsure where to turn. 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Because no one should have to face their struggles alone.
0: May is Mental Health Month. 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
4: It's just you and me, buddy. It's you and me alone in that cab, alone in the four-wheeler at 800-848-9222 on the great shift, the late shift. This is the best time of day to do anything because they won't bother us. All my life, I have spent most of my life awake at this time because no one's going to bother me. No one's going to ask me really annoying questions. No one's going to ask me to fill out any forms. That's been the challenge of my life. Anytime I am handed a form, I am handed a resentment. How dare you ask me to fill out a form? How dare you ask me for my middle name? How do you feel about that? Ray at 800-848-9222. How do you feel about that, Ray?
5: Good morning, Mr. Sterling.
4: Good morning, Mr. Ray.
5: A little while ago, you mentioned the possibility of shape-shifting aliens. Tongue firmly planted in cheek. I believe I encountered one not that long ago. I was out drinking early a.m. hours and saw a member of the opposite sex that to me was a cross between Marilyn Monroe and Jane Mansfield. And I figured I've got nothing to lose, so nothing. I went for it. Several hours later, following a successful rendezvous, I woke up next to a being in the shape of an obese wildebeest. So I am a believer.
4: Ray, it was quarter to three in the morning is my guess, and it was a quarter of three in the morning. Beauty, she was beautiful at quarter to three in the morning. Is that my guess here?
5: Exactly.
4: And then as she returned to her natural shape next to you, her true identity appeared.
5: I guess more I returned to my natural state.
4: There was that. Did you have your wallet? Was your wallet there when you woke up? Did you still have your wallet?
5: Yes.
4: That's a win.
5: Have a good day.
4: Ray, thank you very much for the call. 800-848-9222. 800-848-9222. I am perpetually annoyed. Every year, the New York Post, an otherwise fine newspaper, available across the country online, nypost.com, And you can see advertisements for this show and other fine Red Apple Audio Networks shows. They're spectacular ads. Here's the thing. Every year at this time, we have to see a torturous article about Tom Brady, that NFL guy, complimenting his two wives on what good mothers they are. And there's a phrase in the article this year I noticed that was very disturbing to me, and maybe you. Tom Brady saying, "They are such good mothers to my kids." The first mom, whose name I always forget, the one he blew off before she had the baby, Bridget Moynihan, terrific actress, right? And Giselle Bundchen, who now is married to a trainer. The athlete took to his Instagram stories, posting separate tributes to his exes, Bridget Moynihan and Giselle Bundchen. Happy Mother's Day. Listen to this. Happy Mother's Day. He wrote atop an image of Bundchen kissing her stepson, Jack, as they stood next to Moynihan. So here is Bundchen, his second whatever, next to his first, and then Bundchen, his wife, next to the first girlfriend who produced Jack, who's now 18. Happy Mother's Day to all the amazing mothers in this world, he wrote. The former athlete also sent love to his mom. Happy Mother's Day to the best mom in the world. The retired NFL player stopped dating Moynihan by the time the actress found out she was pregnant. Got to get out of there. Then when the son Jack arrived, Tom Brady was in a relationship with Bundchen, and he welcomed son Benjamin, 16, and daughter Vivian, 13, blah, blah, blah. He says that his kids are incredibly lucky to have incredible moms. He is lucky to know. He's lucky to know them. None of this would be possible without his love. All right. He used the phrase in there, my kids. My kids. Hey, Tom, I have a tip for you. Pretty much the way you've conducted your life is you are a baby daddy. You're not a dad. You ran off on a pregnant, magnificent woman. But even if she wasn't magnificent, you ran off on her when she was pregnant. That breaks the number one moral code to Walter Sterling. No, you don't run off when she's pregnant. You stick around. Oh, but I gave her lots of money. Oh, I'm sure you gave her lots of money. I'm sure son Jack has had a magnificent material life. Where's my dad? All of his, oh, here's a car. Here's a really cool toy. Here are the most expensive Legos. Here's the most da-da-da-da. Where's my dad? Is my dad going to come to the game? Is my dad going to watch me play baseball? Is my dad going to watch me play football? Is my dad going to be at the school play? You're not sure, Mom Moynihan? You're not sure, Mom Moynihan? Wow. And then he divorces the wife. And she, it's not clear if she dumped him or he dumped her. But I'm sure he could have done better. Now, here he is. He looks like Tom Brady because he is Tom Brady. And he's playing NFL football. And he should have retired. And then he realized he'd have to sit at home with Bundchen. He was going to actually have to sit home and be dad. Because she was saying, I need you to quit football because these kids need you. That was their big issue. That he was always on the road. He was always playing football. He was always out of the house. Yes, making zillions of dollars, giving them a great material life. But where was dad? What really ticks me off is, like all jocks from high school till this second, he gets away with it. Not one article has been written about him saying, well, you know, you weren't much of a dad. Yeah, it's a good day. You threw the ball. Congratulations, you threw the ball. Did you inflate that ball? Hard to say. Oh, well, more sports in a moment. He was never held accountable for being a dad. We haven't heard from moms about that, because you're not going to hear from the moms about that, because the checks will stop. It's a tragic economy. It's a tragic transaction. A tragic transaction. Alliteration. those kids missed having a real dad. That's not a real dad. That's a football TV dad. That's a big check dad. And yes, every dad wishes they could send bigger checks. Tom's the only one who sent checks big enough. But I wonder if he regrets not being an actual dad. You see, I'm an actual dad. I'm not a baby daddy. No. I'm present and accounted for. I know where my daughters are. I have tracking devices. I know where their cars are. And as I've said to them, I said, listen, girls, your mother and I, we're never getting a divorce, ever. Do you know why we're never getting a divorce? Because we're going to be around forever to keep an eye on you. We're always going to be here to keep an eye on you. I'm Walter Sterling. Good evening. This is The Other Side of Midnight on the Red Apple Audio Networks.
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9: I'm Christopher Cruz in Washington. Health officials in the U.S. say one of the 17 American passengers evacuated from a cruise ship in the Canary Islands has tested positive for the hantavirus but isn't showing any symptoms. Three passengers have died. Here's CBS's Ramy Innocencio.
10: Health workers transported more than 90 passengers to repatriation flights taking off after mere minutes on the ground. The American repatriation flight landed in Tenerife before sunset to fly them all directly to Omaha, Nebraska for mandatory isolation at the U.S. National Quarantine Unit.
9: That charter flight is due to arrive in Omaha early this morning. France's health minister says a French passenger from the ship has also tested positive. The UN says 34 million people in Sudan are in urgent need of aid. On CBS's Face the Nation, the head of Save the Children, Jonty Sirypto, says it's tough getting help to people there.
11: The level of logistical and operational impediments to actually get support to children and mothers where they are is unbelievably difficult. You have to cross multiple lines of various militant groups.
9: The remains of an American soldier who went missing during a break in military exercises in Morocco have been recovered in the Atlantic Ocean. Here's CBS's Jerika Duncan.
12: He's identified as First Lieutenant Kendrick Lamont Key Jr. from Richmond, Virginia. He was 27 years old. A second soldier is still missing. Both disappeared 8 days ago on the Moroccan coast while off duty.
9: Search efforts continue for that second missing soldier. Republicans and Democrats are engaged in a political battle over redistricting, and one party has the edge, says CBS's Aaron Navarro.
13: With less than 6 months to go before the midterms, there is a seat-by-seat battle for control of the House underway, Republicans appearing to have the advantage. The president's party could gain up to 12 more seats than Democrats if multiple southern states are allowed to finalize their maps, giving them a stronger chance to retain control of the House.
9: President Trump's Religious Liberty Commission is expected to release its recommendation soon, and rejecting the concept of separation of church and state is high on the agenda.
14: Its chairman, Texas Lieutenant Governor Dan Patrick.
15: The separation of church and state is the biggest lie that's been told in America since our founding.
14: The priorities are increased religious expression in public schools and other public settings, more public money for religious organizations, and religious-based exemptions from regulations and classroom lessons. Michael Toscano, CBS News, Washington.
9: AAA says despite much higher gas prices this year than last, an estimated 45 million Americans are planning to get away for the Memorial Day weekend. A record 39.1 million will drive. This is CBS News.
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9: Florida's annual alligator hunt is months away, but people have already begun sending in their applications.
21: Florida Fish and Wildlife officials say there are routinely some 15,000 requests for just 7,000 permits. The rules are very specific, restricted to specific areas, two tags allowing the hunter to harvest two alligators. The application says harvest areas and hunt dates are specific for each permit, including boundaries or limitations of the harvest area. Season runs from August 15th through November 1st. The permits are not cheap. Nearly $300 for residents, more than $1,000 for out-of-staters. Peter King, CBS News, Orlando.
9: A man has rescinded his guilty plea to charges related to a wrong-way crash that led to the death of a Los Angeles sheriff's recruit and injured several others who were out on a run. Nicholas Gutierrez withdrew his plea after the judge decided to sentence him to a year in jail. Christopher Cruz, CBS News.
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0: 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Malcolm Sterling, danger!
1: All right, this is Dave Scott, one of the great journalists of our time, covering extraterrestrials, UFOs, major releases by the U.S. government. Dave Scott has taken, I'm so excited, Dave, about his whole career waiting for these files to be released. Dave, the UFO files, the extraterrestrial files from the U.S. government, is this what you expected?
2: It's a yes and no answer to that. I mean, yes, I did expect a lot of reports to come out. There was redactions, exactly what we talked about last week on the show when the files were dropped on Friday morning. And, you know, it was pretty awesome. I mean, I liked it. A lot of UFO people were like, look, this isn't disclosure. This is just a bunch of paper trails leading us down the rabbit hole a little more. There's nothing about aliens, as we predicted when you and I talked last on Friday. There was nothing about Roswell. The president didn't come out and say, we have life somewhere out there in the stars. We didn't get any of that. But what we did get was 161 files of notes, of reports, redacted reports. We got about 22 videos of what looks to be UFOs, but could be rather anything that is just unidentified. There's also a group of photos that the FBI collected. But the one thing I really did love about it was it just felt real. Like this was a step in the right direction for any type of disclosure movement. I like to call it, we're in a confirmation movement right now, Walter. And the difference between disclosure and confirmation is disclosure is giving us everything. Like just tear down the wallpaper and let's see what's behind the walls. And confirmation is kind of the slower part of it where we're not really telling the American people that, yes, UFOs are real. It's just that, hey, we've got this stuff. We don't really know what it is. But on the flip side, it opened up the door. This is going to be the first of many releases over the next little while. We are expecting another release potentially this week or the week after, where the 46 videos that were requested by Anna Paulina Luna to Peter Hegseth, about these UFO videos. We're expecting them to be released here within the next week to 2 weeks. Hopefully that gets done. But the one thing that I did love about it, Walter, and you will love this too if you didn't read the files, they hammered NASA. They hammered NASA for playing stupid. They hammered NASA for lying to the American public about UFOs. And just like you and I had talked about, they released transcripts from not only Mercury and Gemini, but Apollo, especially Apollo 17, with astronaut Gene Cernan and his recollection of some sort of lights lighting up outside of the LEM. It was absolutely fantastic. So I think it worked a little bit because NASA got a little bit of egg on their face, which they deserved through this whole process. And we got some UFO files with more to come.
1: Dave Scott, host of Spaced Out Radio, you and I discussed that we were afraid it was going to be more of the same, that it was stuff we already knew and then just more stuff that we already knew. But what I think that is missed repeatedly by all the news media is something that we've discussed on the Red Apple Audio Network repeatedly since it's come out, which is this. This is huge. Because it is the first time that the U.S. government admits that there are UFOs, UAPs. There have been other transmissions from Apollo. There have been other transmissions from our space program that what we have suspected is in fact true. Because up till now, even though it's been like right on the surface and we can tell, but right up until now, there has been no official confirmation that any of this has existed. There wasn't a president up till now or anybody head of the Department of War or any official NASA person saying, yes, there's unidentified flying objects. We clearly, by definition, don't know what they are. We don't know if they're a threat or not. There's been no acknowledgement. And I have always believed and this confirms it for me, that the reason there has never been an official confirmation is that it would be an admission that we don't know. And for our military to admit that we don't know what's in the sky is an admission that we don't know if it's a threat. Those are military guys. They need to know what it is in order to know whether or not to shoot it down or hug it. And if they don't know what it is, they don't know how to deal with it. These are military guys. They don't want to admit that. That's the last thing they want to admit. I believe that's always been one of it. The other thing I've always suspected is that if it's fairly benign, which is what these files suggest, that it's a way for presidents to maintain power. If they know what's on those files, and we know they know what's in the files, and they're not releasing it, that gives them a tremendous amount of power, because we believe they have all that information, and they're not telling us. But it's tremendous amount of information, and that's where our imagination kicks in and bestows power on the keeper of the secret.
2: Yeah, and there's three other rules of thought, too, here with the ufology part. Number one, the long-time researchers that have been doing this for 30, 40, 50 years, they're not impressed. They want bodies. They want crash retrievals. They want to know where the craft are. There's been enough people who have talked behind the scenes that cannot go public who have said this stuff is real. But then you get the number two aspect of it all, is there are a lot of people within the UFO community that cannot stand the president of the United States. And therefore, they believe that this, and I think it's a cheap excuse, pardon me, I know there's people not going to agree with me on this, and I'm okay with that. But there are people out there who believe that Donald Trump is not saying anything more about this, and we should not call him the disclosure president because he is Donald Trump. And they think it's a hiding mechanism for what's happening in Iran, what's happening with the Epstein files and everything else, and Orange Man Bad. I mean, that's another big reason. The third reason that is exactly what you said, okay, is this is stuff we already knew. It wasn't big news for the UFO community, but I'm trying to look at it on a bigger scale for people who are listening to this show and to other shows on the newscast who maybe had any sort of doubt about it. This really does show that there is things out there that we don't know. But here's the big thing. I was talking to one insider who messaged me during my show Friday night. And this is a person who worked in some top secret programs. And one of the videos that they showed, he was like, "That's ours." He goes, "I can't tell you how I know, but just know that that's ours." And I think that with the release of a lot of these, because we have so much technology that is being flown in places like Wright-Patterson Air Force Base or in Ohio or White Sands, New Mexico, or Area 51 in Nevada, that we don't know the difference between what is ours and what is potentially not ours, but from some other place. And that is one of the big cover-ups that continues on.
1: I believe the headline is U.S. government acknowledges unidentified flying objects. We don't know what they are. That's huge news. And I don't understand why it isn't the banner on every homepage of every news publication. I don't understand why it isn't on the front page of every newspaper for the next month or the lead in every network newscast. No network newscast covered the story today. That's insane. Because to me, the first piece of news, which is as big as anything that could be released, is that the U.S. government admits these files exist. They had never admitted it before. It was all guesswork. It was all ancient aliens. It was all you and me speculating. This is the first time the U.S. government has ever said, yes, this is true. What does that mean? It means that all those NDAs that have been signed by many, many hundreds of well-meaning people who got tours of Area 51, who got tours of the White House, who got tours of NASA, who signed NDAs, well, those NDAs are going to thaw. They're thawing right now because if those NDAs touched on things that have been released, that invalidates those NDAs in my non legal opinion. Next, you and I, Midnight Misfits, are going to start asking more questions. The minute you release any information at all, if you have a brain, there are more questions. This will start an avalanche of more questions. The speed at which they were planning and imagining that they were going to release information, more and more information, forget that, buddy. It's going to have to come out much faster.
2: And they're planning a slow roll on this. That's the big thing.
1: Yeah, they're not going to get that luxury. That isn't going to happen. We're going to make so much noise that they're going to be, whoa, what's this, what's this, what's this? They're going to get hit 1,000 ways to Sunday.
2: But, Walter, you know as well as I do as a journalist, when you have something controversial come up in politics and they don't want to talk about it, they always release it on a Friday. And that's exactly what happened, because it gives the media the hype, but nobody's there to answer any questions. And then all of a sudden, come Monday morning, the media has forgotten about it because they've moved on to a different type of story. And, you know, it gets buried. Friday news is a terrible day for news, but also a lot of veteran journalists do look at the Friday aspect of everything and say, okay, what can we do to cover this a little bit more? And you know what? It is coming out right now as we speak. I mean, there's already rumors coming out from a journalist named Christopher Sharp from LiberationTimes.com out of the UK, who does a great job in reporting UFO/UAP, unidentified anomalous phenomena stories. And he was saying that part of the problem that they're already starting to get is there are people on the inside who are upset that these files come out, and they want to hold off on any more files. You know, and the unfortunate part about it is it goes against the directive of the president. But, I mean, when you hide everything behind national security, I mean, that's really what we're dealing with. And when you're also dealing with videos of potential technology that is not alien, but somewhere hidden in the United States, being developed by companies like Boeing or Lockheed Martin or whoever the defense contractor may be, you have a potential of giving up secrets to the adversaries all around the world.
1: Yeah, it's not good enough. I believe our adversaries all around the world already know all this stuff. They have spies everywhere, too. And I've never heard a good explanation as to why the information isn't being released. I've heard what you just did, guessed this, this, and this. All good guesses, no criticism, my friend. I just am like, there's no good reason. Because, first of all, it's not a secret based on its origin. It was in the sky. It landed on our Earth. It was on our moon. By definition, it wasn't a secret when it arrived.
2: And I think that's where going after NASA about this is a good thing. Okay, NASA, if you recall, a couple years ago, played really, really dumb with this. The former head of NASA, former astronaut Bill Nelson, came out on his opening press conference and started saying, "We got to go investigate these UAPs. I'm very impressed with what these Navy pilots have been seeing. It's very odd." And everybody, including myself, was yelling at him, "Bill, why don't you check your own closet?" And then all of a sudden they came out with this $100,000 study of a bunch of scientists to come in and basically open up all the filing cabinets to these people to see if they could find anything, UFOs. And they came out laughing. "No, we didn't find a thing.
1: No,
2: we didn't find a thing." And yet
1: Dave
2: here
1: Scott,
2: we are.
1: My friend Dave Scott, Spaced Out Radio. You can find him on YouTube. Every show he ever did is on YouTube. It's Spaced Out Radio on YouTube. Expert on all things extraterrestrial. Thank you very much for being on the other side of midnight with Walter Sterling. And you and I can talk at 800-848-9222. John Katsimatidis coming up in just seconds on the other side of midnight.
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4: Extra. There's a new bipartisan push in Washington, D.C., and it's being called the Hot Rotisserie Chicken Act. and it could change how people around the country are allowed to buy food with food assistance benefits. Kayla Frawley, who is a single mom and a SNAP or food stamps recipient, says the move would be a game changer for her family.
5: Having the ability to buy something really protein-packed and ready to eat is really important. That's dinner for two, that's lunch the next day for two, that's dinner for two tomorrow night.
4: The proposal would allow SNAP recipients to use their benefits on hot, ready-to-eat meals, like rotisserie chicken, something that's currently not allowed under the federal program. Supporters say it would help working families and people without full kitchens get access to quicker, more flexible meals. I'm James Flippin, and this is the Worldwide News Network.
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1: Ladies and gentlemen, 23 past the hour, 23 past the hour, Red Apple Audio Networks, the legendary John Catsimatidis, the owner of the Red Apple Audio Networks, the owner of WABC Radio in New York, and shockingly, a 727 jet pilot. But we'll discuss that later. John, welcome to the Other Side of Midnight. Hi.
9: Well, thank you for having me. I mean, Mother's Day today, and I already slept 10 hours. You know, I took the family to lunch, came home, slept for 3 hours, woke up for dinner, then slept for 3 hours, and then I guess I slept another 4 hours, and I woke up and listened to you.
1: Now, John,
9: and,
1: this is...
9: And guess what? I'm looking forward to Father's Day.
1: John, this is an unusual amount of sleeping for you.
9: Well, I said that I enjoyed Mother's Day, and I'm looking forward to Father's Day.
1: Can I ask you what Margo received for Mother's Day?
9: Well, we took the family out to lunch, and my grandchild was there. He's like 13 months old now.
1: Wow!
9: And we went to Cipriani's on 58th Street. My daughter was there. My son was there. My daughter-in-law was there with the. With J3, we call him J3, my grandson, and with J4 being cooked and due any day now, it was just a great family lunch. And, you know, I guess that's what Mother's Day is all about, is having a great family get-together. My son went to church in the morning, and... it was a great family day.
1: One of the ways I know if somebody is a good or not good person is their relationship with their children, especially their adult children. I have always admired our great president because clearly his children adore him. His grandchildren love him, and he loves them. There's no faking that. You can see it. And I'm like, well, that's really all you need to know about him. And one of the things I learned about John Catsimatidis early on in our relationship was that your kids like to hang around you. You have a terrific relationship with your adult children.
9: Well, the important thing with adult children is, and we all live practically in the same building in New York City, in Manhattan, and is to give them their space and not to insist on doing things. If I see them in the elevator, I give them a big hug.
10: Right.
9: But they all have their space to do what they want to do. But on a family day, we all insist on a family day, we are all together.
1: It's fantastic, and it's a great tribute to you and Margot. That's the relationship you have with those children. Not easy to do, but clearly you know how to navigate it, and I congratulate you on that. I respect you for that. So that's good news. Mother's Day the way it's supposed to be. Now, John, you have been at the forefront of the information about the UFO information release for a very long time. You have more information than most people have, and I'm wondering how much of that you're willing to share or can share.
9: Well, they do exist. I was with a 3-star admiral one time that ran the whole North Atlantic, and I was on his ship. On his main ship, whatever they call the main ship, and he said to me, he knew that I knew a lot, and he said to me that he's seen a lot of craft, and he says every square inch of space out there in the North Atlantic is on their radar screens and on their information screens. And there's nothing that's going to be out there that they don't see. But the one thing he did say, he has never seen, and I remember his exact movements because we were having coffee. He takes his right hand, moves it over his left hand. He says, I've never seen skin. In other words, he's never seen beings.
1: Right.
9: He's seen the, they exist. They exist in outer space. They exist in underground facilities on the planet Earth. They exist in underwater facilities. Of what I know is, so far, I mean, the government, our government, releases information slowly to us through Hollywood. And I've said that before.
1: Yes, you have.
9: And they feel that they release it slowly, so that if something does happen, that people don't get overly shocked. The fact is that, when you watch Flash Gordon, or when you all those old shows, I mean, those things have turned into reality.
1: Mm-hmm.
9: The one that really I watched when I was growing up a lot was Star Trek. And you see a lot of the things on Star Trek, probably a lot of things might be more true than not. I don't know what it is, but it's interesting. Let's just put it that way. Gene Roddenberry's, who created Star Trek, his relatives, his older relatives, were involved in the intelligence industry. What's real, what's not real? I mean, I think we're meant to dream a little bit and say, and like I think I told you last time, when you look at the Star Trek Voyager, which is the latest series in 1990. In 1990, they have iPhones, not used as iPhones, but it's the shape of an iPhone, and iPads. And there was no such thing as those in those days. Maybe that's where Steve Jobs got the idea. But what the intelligence agencies also done, and the reason they do that, the reason whoever is in charge, don't forget, Eisenhower created that new part of government that ran this, the UFO situations and the relationships with interplanetary phenomenon. And by giving it out, by the government giving it out to various companies, whether it was Skunk Works, or whether it was Lockheed, whether it was Boeing, whether it was Bell Labs, et cetera, et cetera, and let them develop new products. We came warp speed since 1947 in electronics, and we didn't do it ourselves. I mean, we had help. You know, we reversed engineered a lot of stuff. One of the theories that we haven't talked about is during Roswell, there was actually three crashes. It wasn't just one. It was actually three crashes.
1: Right, really.
9: And the United States Army had full control over it.
1: Right.
9: And they said it was, in the newspapers, it was sources. And then, then later on they said, oh, it was a weather balloon. I mean, it's such crap that goes on. The government lies to us a lot. But Eisenhower formed that second part of the government that doesn't report to the government. And I don't know the exact ways that it's done, but it's done. And I do know the last original of those 12 people that committee that Eisenhower formed was President H.W. Bush was on that, was part of that committee in the 1950s. And what else?
1: There are two reasons.
9: You know, we talked about the circling of the UFOs on the Capitol in 1952.
1: Right.
9: Front page of the Washington Post. It happened.
1: Yes.
9: You know, they were circling the Capitol. Well, they wanted a meeting with the big guy, which was Eisenhower. Right. And that meeting did occur. And some of the speculation was they were upset that they weren't communicating. Possibly, I don't know, but this has been said, that they wanted back from those three UFO crashes. They had possibly a few living beings, and they wanted them back.
1: Do you believe that there is that is a black box budget, that part of the government has a black box budget, that we're not to know, and most of Congress is not to know what that budget is for and who runs it? Do you believe that the President of the United States is informed of everything that they're doing?
9: Absolutely not.
1: And how serious a problem is that?
9: You know, I don't know. There are two governments. They look at the President of the United States as a four-year term. They're there. The people running this operations is there for life.
1: So George Bush, the older one, was in a unique position in that he knew both sides. He was both the president, plus he had been on Majestic 12. He was part of the secret government.
9: Yes.
1: And
9: then, and the other one that was part of it that I didn't know about was, Dulles.
1: The first term that President Trump had, they didn't tell him anything, did they?
9: They told him zero. They wouldn't tell him. I remember talking to his immediate people around him that were looking for that information, and they cut them out. They cut everybody out in the Oval Office. You know, don't forget the people that we're talking about didn't consider President Trump 45 a legitimate person. And don't forget, President Obama has placed all his people around the entire government. Before President Obama left office, they placed 2,000 of the Obama people into civil service jobs around all parts of the government. All parts of the government that could not be fired. So President Obama just had a lot of controls over things.
1: And now President Trump has tried to negotiate around that by eliminating as many of the jobs that he could eliminate, and I assume by keeping the Obama appointees away. Does he even know who they are?
9: The truth is, I don't know.
1: Right.
9: But I do know certain things they were in key positions and they acted very well. In other words, they were actors. They did not reveal that I'm an Obama appointee.
1: Right.
9: They played their role very well, as if it was a Hollywood movie.
1: Well, now does President Trump believe he's getting the story from the secret government? He's getting the story on the UFOs. Is that why he was able to release the information now?
9: He's getting more, but he is not. He's allowed to release enough to make him not look bad, like he doesn't know, but not more than they want him to.
1: And then the final question, and the thing that always mystifies me is
9: by the way, my opinion.
1: No, I got it.
9: I have to put that in.
1: Yes, sir. Why do you feel that there is such secrecy about it? What is it that we're afraid to lose? What is it that the secret government is afraid to lose?
9: I don't know. It's there was reports last week that certain parts of our religious people around the world were informed that there will be releases, that did happen to a few religious organizations. I think I told you before, when I'm very high up on the Greek Orthodox Church. I'm the highest layperson in the United States. Hmm. And I once asked one of the archbishops, we were on a plane ride. And so we had 4-hour plane ride to the West Coast. And, it just came up. And I said to him, Your Eminence, what is the church's position on alien life elsewhere? And he says something very intelligent. He says, what makes you think that our creator, God, our creator, would only leave his seeds on one planet? And that's very logical. I mean, our creator, somebody created us. We're not an accident. I'm an avid watcher of of Ancient Aliens. I've been watching that show forever.
1: Right.
9: And I did watch a show a few weeks ago from 2018. And our creator has created many species on the planet Earth. And there was a whole show on that. And there were, like, in different parts of the world, there was a lot of experiments. And we're the last of the experiments. And right now, maybe we're being evolved into the next, what human beings should be in the 21st or 22nd century.
1: Entirely possible. John Catsimatidis.
9: Entirely possible.
1: Entirely possible. John Catsimatidis, the owner of the Red Apple Audio Networks, also the owner of the Staten Island Ferry Hawks. How did they do this weekend?
9: Well, you know, we did okay. We won a few games, and people had a lot of fun. You know what the number one thing is? The kids had a lot of fun.
1: Right.
9: They were running around the bases. They were running around the stadium. They had their hot dogs and Cracker Jacks, and you know, it's a family day. And I know we did a special provision for Mother's Day,

0: from the poor side of town growing up in Harlem. The one thing that did impress me about being up there, the grass was so green in Yankee Stadium. I could not believe how green it was. Baseball, America's pastime, and I always loved baseball. So when the Yankees called me up and they said, we want you to be our partner in New York City, in Staten Island, I said, how can you say no?
1: You had to say yes to the Yankees. There was absolutely no option.
0: No option. I mean, I always loved the Yankees. I was a Yankee fan. You know, people say, why aren't you a Met fan? Well, you know, I pray for all New York teams. I like the Mets. But you got to remember, the Mets came later on in the 1960s, was it? And I was busy in the 1970s. I was busy working 7 days a week.
1: Right.
0: So in the 1970s, I was no longer a sports fan because I never had time to watch baseball or football or anything.
1: Then I had this key question for you, which I've been thinking about for a couple weeks. I thought the next time I get him on the air, I've got to ask him this delicious question. It is no secret that you're a billionaire. You wrote a book about it. It's a terrific book. You want to know how to be a billionaire?
0: You know what I say to people? You buy my book.
1: Yes.
0: You buy my book. You read it once. You might make $1 billion.
1: Exactly.
0: If you read it twice, you might make $2 billion.
1: Here's the question. When you can, in fact, buy anything you want, is that a problem?
0: If you could buy anything you want.
1: You can buy anything you want. So is that a problem?
0: Well, you know, I never forgot where I came from. I grew up, you know, and do I have a jet for my use? Yes. But I used everything I do, I relate it to business. Probably 90% of the time, I use that jet. It's business related. And what do? For instance, I'll give you an example. You know, we built that big facility down in Florida. And a lot of our real estate division will be diverting a lot of funds to Florida versus New York right now. We have a groundbreaking in Florida. So how am I doing it? I'm doing my 5 o'clock show on a Tuesday or Wednesday. I think it might be a Tuesday. Then hopping on the plane when I leave the studio, I go to the airport, hop on the airplane, and fly down to St. Petersburg, Florida. And the next day, we do all the festivities. My wife is coming with me, of course. She's my right-hand person. I never go anywhere without her. In that new building that we built, we have a nice apartment, and she's going to spend time making sure she sees the decorator and sees her sister who's going to help on decorating that apartment. And I'm going to have a radio studio in that apartment. So if I'm there, I can do my radio like you do from your home sometimes. So we're going to accomplish multitasks. I'm also taking one of the leading real estate brokers from New York, because we still need a great restaurant in that building. We got like 80% of the building is rented for the commercial portion, office buildings, the office portion. But we still need a great restaurant in that building, and we're taking some real estate brokers with me that have connections in great restaurants. So we just don't want a restaurant. We want a great
1: restaurant.
0: You know, because if I'm going to live there part-time,
1: it's got to be a great restaurant.
0: My commitment to the people that bought apartments is it's got to be a great building with a great restaurant, with great facilities, walking around. And you know the other thing I did?

0: we took the entire roof and made it an observation deck.
1: Yes.
0: And I did not like the way my people did it. It could have been a lot better. And I made demands upon the architect, et cetera, that I want a better observation deck. You know, it's the tallest building in the west coast of Florida.
1: Wow.
0: It's in St. Petersburg, Florida. It's called 400 Central. That's the name of the building, 400 Central. And I want to be able to go up there, listen to your show at 3 o'clock in the morning, and look out on a clear night and see forever. Look for the UFOs. Look for the stars. Look at the moon. But I want an observation deck is
1: worthy
0: of what we're building and what I promised the people that bought condominiums in the building.
1: Now I have to ask you: are there any condominiums left?
0: Oh, there's about I think we have 301 left. 301 condominiums built, and I think we're probably 80-85% sold.
1: And if somebody listening is interested in one of those available ones, who do they call? What do they do?
0: Well, you know, they can always text me, Katz at WABCradio.com, or they can go to the website and go to 400central.com, or go to St. Petersburg, Florida on your website and look for 400 Central building. I don't know the exact things, but I think that's a pretty good way.
1: No, they'll get there with 400 Central. I've seen the pictures. It's beautiful. It's a beautiful location. John Katzimatidis, two things. Thank you for being on The Other Side of Midnight, and thank you for letting me work at your great radio station.
0: Well, I'm up. I created The Other Side of Midnight because I think I'm up a lot at night, and there's millions of people up at night. And
1: yes.
0: You know what I want? I want to be able, people have a live radio show, and at 2 o'clock in the morning, 3 o'clock in the morning, 4 in the morning, give them the opportunity to listen to various mysteries. You know, I want a show that you learn things overnight. I believe in learning. We learn all the time. I believe in talking about mysteries that we don't talk about normal course of business during the day. Politics only if something real emergency is happening in the world.
1: Exactly.
0: But the fact is, mysteries and UFOs
1: conspiracies.
0: And who killed Kennedy? I don't think we still don't know.
1: We don't.
0: By the way, items. I'm just going to tell you real fast. One of the items on Kennedy. One of the reasons was told that he was threatening to release certain information he had about UFOs.
1: Right.
0: And that portion of the government did not like it.
1: No.
0: I mean, there's conspiracy theories that it was Castro, conspiracy theories. It was
1: the Rothschilds
0: or the mafia from Chicago that wanted to get rid of Robert Kennedy. And nothing happened. Nothing happens in Dallas without with LBJ, Lyndon Baines Johnson, knowing about it. And there's so many theories out there. Which one is the actual truth? I don't know. Maybe a little bit of all of them.
1: The thing about those.
0: I do know one item. You ready for this one?
1: Yeah, go ahead.
0: The one item that I do not know that when they were going to release some stuff on Kennedy, one of the reasons that it wasn't released. That one of the people was in Dallas that day and was still alive. And it was somebody that was very high up on our government. And that was the reason it wasn't released.
1: I believe that. And Nixon was in Dallas that day. And one of the Bushes was in Dallas that day. and it was quite a mess. And the thing about all the conspiracies as to what
0: and
1: might have motivated...
0: All of them were involved with Eisenhower.
1: Exactly. And one of the things that's interesting about all of the possible reasons that he was murdered, they all make perfect sense. It was like they all had really strong motivation to murder him. John Katzenmatthias, thanks so much for the Red Apple Audio Networks.
0: Keep doing a great job, and keep telling the people the truth. And we'll get you as much information as we have to give you.
1: You are a terrific source of information, and I thank you for those notes. I really do. And John Katzenmatthias, Red Apple Audio Networks.
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1: You heard that. See, there was a pause there, and that was my fault. I started talking before the jingle started, and the good control board operator producer paused, thinking I'd keep talking, but then I remembered there should be a jingle there. It's a complicated business. I worked for a brilliant guy. I have been really lucky. I have worked for a series of the best in radio land, John Katzenmatthias and Ed McLaughlin. Ed McLaughlin was the president of the ABC Radio Networks for a long time, and I worked for him. And then he went out, retired, and found Rush Limbaugh in Sacramento and started syndicating Rush Limbaugh. Okay, that counts. But Ed was a great guy, but he was a man of great bravado and few words. There was no philosophy with Ed, but he was a larger than life character. His father had been the fire chief of San Francisco. Can you imagine being the son of the fire chief in San Francisco? You have 100% access to that city. He had whatever the kid wanted to do was just fine, no problem. And therefore, he got to hang out with all the big shots in San Francisco, and that's who he assumed he was. He was another big shot, and he was. But his philosophy about radio was simple. He said, Walter, it's a simple business. People make it hard. And you could read that two ways. It's a simple business. People make it hard. Or it's a simple business. People make it hard. Either way, I spent, I don't know, 20 or 30 years thinking over what that meant. It is a simple business. And the beauty of radio is that it simply works. That is the joy of radio. And it is the most mimicked medium. All these brand new digital streaming businesses, all of them, Pandora, SiriusXM, what do they call themselves? They don't call themselves Pandora Stream. They don't call themselves SiriusXM Stream. 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They call themselves Radio. 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Why? It works. 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
10: I'm Deborah Rodriguez. Final evacuations complete off the Canary Islands on the cruise ship hit with a hantavirus outbreak. There's late word a plane carrying 17 Americans has just landed in Omaha, Nebraska, where they'll be assessed and monitored at a federal quarantine facility. Former FDA Commissioner Dr. Scott Gottlieb tells CBS's Face the Nation.
11: Typically for transmission, you have to have close contact. We also know that people typically aren't contagious unless they are showing signs of the infection itself in the, what we call the prodromal phase, where they start to have an onset of symptoms. And the progression from that onset of symptoms to severe disease, in these cases death, is typically just days. This is a very aggressive virus.
10: France's health minister says the condition of a French passenger who tested positive has gotten worse. He developed symptoms during a flight to Paris. Police in Laredo, Texas, say a Union Pacific Railroad worker found the remains of six people inside a boxcar. Temperatures at the time, above 90 degrees. KHOU-TV's Grayson Bragg.
12: Laredo police say the bodies were found during an inspection at the rail yard. Authorities say no one else was found alive inside the car. Right now, no names have been released, and investigators haven't said how they believe these people died.
10: President Trump heads to China this week for meetings with President Xi Jinping. Atop their agenda, war in the Middle East. Mr. Trump is calling Tehran's response to the U.S. latest proposal totally unacceptable. CBS's Aaron Navarro.
13: What the U.S. proposed was just setting the terms for 30 days of talks to go over Iran's nuclear enrichment program, the lifting of restrictions on the Strait of Hormuz, and the lifting of economic sanctions, among other things, that have been placed on Iran.
10: Last night, Israeli Prime Minister Netanyahu told CBS's 60 Minutes the war won't end until Iran hands over its enriched uranium stockpiles. Presidents Trump and Xi could also delve into the issue of Taiwan's independence. Correspondent Anna Corwin from Taipei.
14: Taiwan's Deputy Foreign Minister Chen Ming-chi tells CBS News that the majority of Taiwanese people would never accept Chinese rule and emphasized how critical the U.S. relationship is in acting as a deterrent to what he says is escalating Chinese aggression.
10: Another reason to keep it moving.
15: New research out of Europe finds that walking 8,500 steps a day can help people keep the weight off after dieting. The scientists who conducted the study say it's best for dieters to increase their daily step count during the dieting phase and maintain that count after in order to prevent regaining weight.
10: Jared Hill, this is CBS News.
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17: The Paramount Times Square, a generator hotel in Manhattan's Theater District, is hosting a residency with Broadway stars in the hotel's lobby every other Tuesday. Douglas Diaz oversees the program.
18: We gather performers from Broadway. Current shows are also retired performers, and they come and they get to sing their original songs from them.
17: Broadway-inspired cocktails are on the menu, including the Wicked Negroni, Old Fashioned Times, and Espresso State of Mind. Wendy Gillette, CBS News, New York.
10: Heads up for upscale chocolate lovers. Spring and Mulberry has expanded its recall to all of its date-sweetened chocolate leaf bars. Company says it's zeroed in on those dates as a possible salmonella source. Deborah Rodriguez, CBS News.
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1: All right, now you want to get the 77 WABC app, because there you will find a mini cast of the conversation you and I just had with John Katsimatidis. John Katsimatidis, in addition to owning the Staten Island Ferry Hawks, owns WABC Radio and the Red Apple Audio Network, and has a level of proprietary special information about the UFO files and about the workings of our government. He has a terrific relationship with the President of the United States, and all of us benefit from that. That'll be on the minicast available on the 77 WABC app, which I urge you to download, because then you can stream me anywhere. When you go on vacation, when you drive very long distances, 18-wheeler, in that beautiful cab of your new 18-wheeler. God, I love those cabs. You could sleep in there. They used to be kind of not so terrific. Now they're beautiful. It's insane how terrific the driving environment is for our great truck drivers. They deserve it. Oh, my gosh, do they deserve it. Anyway, 77 WABC, the minicast, coming up soon. You'll be able to find the conversation I just had with John Katsimatidis. Now, coming up at 7 minutes past the hour, as I vamp to find what it is that I was going to talk to you about. Hold on. What? Yeah, I know. But I need to explain this. Sid Roth is a famous authority on the supernatural. He hosts a TV show called Sid Roth's It's Supernatural. He has a perspective on the UFOs that is unique, and I'd like to share it with you right now. Walter Sterling, The Other Side of Midnight with Sid Roth. Some of the UFO files were released last week. My first question is, do you feel that there will be more, or do you feel it's just going to be more of the same?
0: I personally believe it will accelerate. It'll be different, but it's going to accelerate.
1: Because what we've seen, Sid, is a bunch of dots on grainy film. It's always interesting to me that anytime there's official government film released, they seem to have 1950 8mm technology. Nobody's given them new phones.
0: Well, these are something that they've had for a long time, and they've never released it. Now, whether it's old or yesterday, it's still pretty interesting.
1: Why do you think it's interesting, Sid?
0: Because it shows that there is an invisible world. Most humans are experts in the visible world, to a degree. I happen to be an expert in the visible world. I've lived 85 years. That qualifies me to be an expert. And I'm an expert in the invisible world. And I found out there is a dark side of the invisible world and a light side of the invisible world. I have been in both.
1: Sid, do you believe that these UFOs, these dots we see on grainy film, do you believe they are satanic?
0: Yes. When I went to sleep, having opened a door that was forbidden to me as a Jew and not realizing it, I got involved in the invisible world, and it is there. It is real. If you never know, see it, then you don't know it. I was afraid. I'd learned about astral projection. That's where your spirit leaves your body and can go for a walk. They've actually proven it in many major universities. It's not science fiction. I was afraid when I heard about that, that every time I would go to sleep, I'd get into this zone and I'd go walking. So I was afraid that I might not come back. And if I did, I might even be, I know this will sound gross, but this is true. I might even be buried alive. I feel as though we're getting close to the wrap up of planet Earth. And when we get close, the darkness becomes darker and the light becomes lighter. I think that what we're seeing with the UFOs is going to do nothing but increase. They're talking about AI, artificial intelligence, and it's a machine. We know this. But what if an evil spirit got into that machine and was pulling the levers and answering the questions? Right now, it's just a machine. But what if a evil entity started controlling it? That's what I think is going to happen. I do investigation of the supernatural, the invisible world, but I stick just to the invisible world of light. And if you'd like to get information, go to sidroth.org and look me up.
1: Sid Roth, thank you very much for being on The Other Side of Midnight.
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1: Zarna Garg. Zarna Garg. Indian comic. From India comic. Brilliant woman, my opinion, funny as hell.
4: I regret not working full-time as soon as possible in college. Mm-hmm. I think every college student should have a full-time job and treat college like a part-time job, and not treat their classes like they're so important, should use the environment to meet as many people as possible. Mm-hmm. I'm glad I got a hard skill.
23: And why is your mom laughing?
4: Because I think she'll probably disagree with me here, but the work experience that I got in those last 2 years of my undergrad were so much more valuable to me and actually made me a better student because I was so like learning how to time manage like class with my full-time job with, you know, socializing. Yeah. And I think students should learn that as soon as possible and should not get caught up in getting more degrees. Yeah. These colleges are so like unethical in that way because they sell this promise of if you get this master's degree, you'll get a higher paying AI
5: job. And it's
4: job.
5: Not true.
4: And it's not true. They're stealing time from you. That's time that you could be exploring and figuring things out and working for somebody or building something of your own. And I have a real gripe with higher education. And I really think that I could have used my investment a little bit differently.
6: Mom, I'm always anxious.
9: I tell you why you're anxious. Your clothes, everything is open. You're cold, you're hot. You don't eat because you don't want to gain weight. Then you sleep early because you got the yoga. You won't take weed, you won't drink. Yeah, of course you're anxious.
6: But what did they do about anxiety like before?
9: They had cigarettes. My whole generation grew up on cigarettes. Guess what? Nobody ever went to a therapist. Well, great.
6: But don't you think that I should go to see someone to solve this problem?
9: There is no problem. Put a big kaftan on, go eat something, have a donut. You won't feel anxious. I promise you, nobody felt anxious after eating a big glazed donut. They just took a nap.
1: 15 minutes past the hour, the other side of midnight with Walter Sterling. Kate Martin is, there are only two athletes that I follow and pay attention to. Kate Martin and Trevor Lawrence. Kate Martin is in the WNBA. She was Caitlin Clark's best friend. I understood nothing about basketball before the WNBA. That's because I have a processing problem. Yes, I have a processing problem. I used to watch basketball with all good intentions. I'd go to games when I was in college. I'd watch it. I went to Syracuse, a real basketball team. And I didn't understand it. And same thing with football. I'd watch, and people would explain to me how it's scored, how it's played. Could not understand it. I saw a WNBA game with Caitlin Clark, and I understood it. And then I'm like, why can I understand this and not an NBA? Well, because it's slower. That was my problem. I needed it slower. That's why I love baseball. I could follow it. I didn't get lost. I'm watching the WNBA, Caitlin Clark, and who's her blonde buddy there? Kate Martin. They were both on the Iowa team together. And they worked really well together, and they were notorious as a duo, played off each other. They were great. And then some idiot broke them up. If Kate Martin had been on the Indiana team, Caitlin Clark would have been happier and better, and Kate Martin would still be on the Indiana team. Instead, she gets recruited to the Aces. Who knows what that is? Las Vegas Aces. And after a year, she gets invited to the new team, the Valkyries. I don't even know how to pronounce that. Is that how you pronounce it? The Valkyries, the Golden State, Golden Gate, San Francisco Valkyries, a new team, an expansion team. That never goes well. They're always wacky. Son of a gun, a week ago, Kate Martin, a fan favorite, and for a lesbian, suspiciously labeled good in the locker room. What does that mean? If somebody's good in the locker room and they're a lesbian and it's a WNBA team, What does that mean? Anyway, Kate Martin, good in the locker room, a fan favorite. I know, let's fire her. The only reason that anybody cared about the Valkyries is because of Kate Martin. They were a brand new team. Nobody cared about them. They were not killing. They did fine. You know, they more wins than losses, but they weren't, what, they were like fifth or sixth. I don't know. I don't care about any of that. They fire Kate Martin. They do not pick her up. And I kept waiting, well, when's Indiana going to pick her up and put her with her buddy Caitlin Clark? Well, they didn't do that. They put her on the miserably named Atlanta Sparks, another expansion team, and they put her on as a development player. Now, I don't know anything about sports, but I know that that's a very bad thing. That's not good. Now, what does this say here? Kate Martin has fans wherever she goes. Las Vegas Aces drafted Martin out of Iowa, blah, blah, blah. After the Golden State Valkyries, Martin in the WNBA expansion draft, she instantly became a fan favorite. So it came as a surprise that the Valkyries waived Martin last Thursday. Martin now signed a development contract with the Los Angeles Sparks. Sparks, what a terrible name. Kate is a gifted shooter whose grittiness and winning history mesh well with the Sparks basketball. Sparks general manager Regan Pebley. She's confident in her shot, plays tenacious defense, and is an unselfish, high-energy teammate. We're eager to watch Kate develop within our system. The Sparks official release also explained Martin's player development contract. This is her deal. WNBA teams can carry two developmental roster spots, creating in-house training pipelines outside the salary cap. These players practice, receive stipends, and can be activated for up to 12 games, aiding player development and team depth. They get to pay her less. They get the benefit of having Kate Martin, and they get to pay her less. It's a crappy deal for Kate. And then I thought, I've been at a lot of radio stations and radio companies that have teams. Well, why can't Red Apple have a basketball team? Why can't we have a for fun promotional basketball team and have Kate Martin be our captain? Instant press, spectacular, goodwill, applauded by women. I don't see any reason we don't.
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1: 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You and I are talking about the astonishing historic fact. I can't believe you and I are alive for this. That alive for this. That the UFO files have been released by the U.S. government. Well, that's a very big deal. Because, no, they didn't release them all, but I suspect they'll release most of them. And in that process, they're admitting they existed. That's the real news. They're admitting they existed. Red Apple Audio Network's The Other Side of Midnight.
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1: Listen, I looked a couple things up for you. And if you think headlines about accidental shootings and people hurting themselves in Florida have been in the news a lot, it's not because more people are focusing on Florida. Federal data is showing the number of people injured in accidental shootings increased 82% in the last 10 years. And listen to this. A guy is on his own roof, and he's doing some home repairs. And he has his buddy helping him on the ground below. His buddy trips and falls, and the gun that he had goes off, shoots the man on the roof, and he falls to his death. Now, you very well may be thinking, well, that's not that crazy. See, that's how crazy you've become. Because it could have happened anywhere, but it happened in Florida. All right, you want something a little crazier? Hold my beer.
2: Wait, Hold my beer.
1: For our next Florida story, we go to Sarasota, Florida. We're at the Big Cat Habitat and Gulf Coast Sanctuary. They have a unique yoga program. It's called Yoga with Tigers. See, now up in New York City, they've got hot yoga. Over in L.A., they've got goat yoga. Florida has yoga with tigers. No, there's not ladies in there doing yoga on or with tigers. They're at the habitat standing on the safe side of the fence, but they all just gather there and do a yoga. But why would you be drawn to that? Florida women are drawn to that. Oh, is that not crazy enough for you? Hold my beer. So a Florida man in his mid-40s shows up in the emergency room, and he tells them he may have been poisoned by some bad pufferfish. Are you familiar with this? Pufferfish is a delicacy in some cultures, but here it's illegal. Why? Because it has toxins in it that if it's not prepared just right, it can kill you. But since it's illegal to get a pufferfish in Florida, you have to go to the black market. So this guy is eating black market pufferfish. He's under the impression that his palate is so delicate and so refined that it is worth his life to taste this sweet delicacy. Well, it almost kills him. They have to intubate him and put him on a ventilator because his lungs aren't breathing hard enough. They give him some antitoxin, they run some tests on him, and his kidneys are failing. Wait a second, your kidneys aren't supposed to fail from pufferfish. Oh no, that's because he's been up the last 48 hours on cocaine. So if you're going to be up for 2 days straight, it's real tough on your kidneys if you get some bad black market pufferfish. Hold my beer. Hey, lessons learned, right? For our last Florida story, we go down to Miami, Florida, where a 33-year-old Florida man sitting in a wheelchair. He's on trial, though, charged with burglary. He pooped himself and he threw it at the judge. Now, it didn't hit the judge, and some other bailiffs and law enforcement guys jumped on him immediately. It's not reported whether he's going to face any charges for the actual poop throwing. But he was on trial for burglary. After he was taken out, they finished the trial, and he was acquitted. Let me repeat, this guy threw doo-doo during his trial, and he was acquitted.
0: I'm James Parker. Florida Stories is a Spring Rock production on the Red Apple Audio Network.
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4: 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Kenny, welcome to the other side of midnight.
5: E.T., call home. Walter, you're scaring the hell out of me. I'm just getting up, and you're scaring me with these stories.
4: I need to scare you, Kenny. It's important that I do that. That's my job. That is my job.
5: Yeah, but can't you do it like in the afternoon? Not when I'm waking up in the morning and all the lights are out. But anyway, you brought up Caitlin Clark. I'll bring this up with her. I said that she had to turn into Bobby Clark. Bobby Clark was a great hockey player, hockey fans know. Really tough dude, and he had no trouble dropping the gloves, meaning in hockey terms of fighting and stuff. I mean, her first year, she had poor girl was getting mugged up and right up in the court and everything, and she's still young, still very slim, but, you know, that's what basketball players usually look like. But I wanted her to turn into Bobby Clark. And some guy goes to me, well, you want her to shoot more? No. I want her to defend herself. So go stop doing all the nonsense. And mug, you want to get mugged, go out on Lexington Avenue, not on a basketball court. And this thing with these, you know, let me tell you something. With all these space aliens and everything and creatures from outer space, I'm going to start questioning people's intelligence with this one, because there are no space aliens. They can't produce them because they don't have them. And also, if you look at some of these situations, it's a tonnage industry. They're making millions of dollars off it. They're making all this money. And that, of course, they're gonna keep bringing this up and bringing it up. We're living in Roman times now. It's the bread and circuses, distracting people, you know, and just keep talking nonsense.
4: But let's, listen, let's talk about Caitlin Clark. I think the way the WNBA, and therefore the NBA, treated Caitlin Clark was criminal. This woman was gold. The reason the WNBA has quadrupled their gross revenue, their merchandising revenue, and all of those players have seen a dramatic increase in their revenue and in their salaries was her. Whatever you want, Ms. Clark, how can we help you? How can we protect you? The worst thing that could happen to them is for her to be actually injured for more than like a couple games. The fact that she got injured at all, inexcusable, absolutely horrible. And that she had the worst coach. That coach hated her. That Indiana coach hated her and fueled the hatred among her teammates. Yes, it was racist. Yes, it was disgusting. Instead, she should have been exalted and thanked. And the big boys at the NBA should have stepped in and said, you clean this up or we're going to put the WNBA out of business. That's what I think, Kenny.
5: Well, what I think is that the human element you never remove. Her teammates may be jealous of her, of course. The opposing players were definitely jealous of her. And they were really looking to injure this girl. And I really believe, and I'm going to say something's really shocking, I never commit to anything, Caitlin Clark is the only woman basketball player on this planet who could beat me one-on-one. I'm going to concede that.
4: All right, Kenny. That's a big concession, sir. I appreciate the call. Thank you very much for the call. It's 30 minutes past the hour. KDKA, WCCO, and we're on in Chicago on WGN.
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6: Sunday morning, Mother's Day. Well, with us today is Congressman Timothy Burchett and from the great state of Tennessee. And, this congressman is always seeking the truth in America. Well, on Friday, President Trump has promised more information on aliens. And I'm not talking about aliens from Mexico. I'm talking about possibly aliens from beyond the world. Well, Congressman, are we smarter today than we were on Thursday?
7: I don't know if we're smarter today, but we're more informed, and I think more people are going to start asking questions. But what you have to really, what I'm excited about is we have a president that kept his word, and it thinks that he's not the overlord of the American people, can decide what information we can have, and he. And it's a, from what I understand, it's, you know, the deep state as well as I do, it's just a fist fight to get this stuff out. Now, the first batch of articles and classified videos and things are out, and there's going to be a lot more. But it's going to be tough to get it out because these departments don't like us having this information for whatever reason.
6: They're putting out more enough for President Trump to be happy that he's put something out, but not enough to let us know what really is going on. Is that a good way to say it?
7: That's a good way, but it's just because this is just the first round. He's got his top people working on it. And again, I think this is just the tip of the iceberg, and people are going to demand more. And you're talking about stuff that our Apollo moon people spotted on the moon, something out there, and we've got instances where FBI agents have witnessed things. So that's going to be coming out as well. So I'm looking forward to all of it.
6: Well, when do you think we'll get more? Was there a promise that we'll be in a month from now, 6 months from now,
7: no,
6: a year from now?
7: I have no earthly idea. I was just kind of told what was coming out today, on Friday. And the president kept his word. You know, the first time they were going to release some stuff, you remember, they delayed it, and then what came out was just a redacted piece of Swiss cheese that had a bunch of holes in it and whited out and gave very little information. Trump has kept his word. He's the first president to do this, so I'm very excited where we're headed with this thing. I really am, because more people are asking questions, more people in Congress. I mean, I've got bullies that always in Congress say something smart aleck to me, but the real question is, as taxpayers, what the heck are we spending tens of millions of dollars on? And if they don't exist, why have they pushed so hard for the last years to keep it undercover?
6: I understand that. I mean, this goes back to Eisenhower days and the decisions that Eisenhower made, and they were made a long time before us. And I'm not sure we're ever going to know the truth, but we'll go day by day.
7: Yes, sir. But what's going to have to happen is that somebody's going to have to walk out of one of those labs with undeniable proof before they're allowed to commit suicide by shooting themselves in the back of the head 10 times.
6: Understood. Anything else you want to tell the American people on Sunday morning? It's Mother's Day.
7: No, happy Mother's Day. I miss my mama very much. I'm 61 years old, and when I go to her grave, I still cry because there's nothing like a mama.
6: I miss my mom a long time, too, and may all moms out there, and may they all be appreciated. And you know, the best present we can give our moms today is to make sure their children and grandchildren are safe in the future.
7: Yes, sir.
6: Nice talking to you, and we'll talk again real soon.
7: Thank you, John. Appreciate you, brother.
6: Thank you. Become the media. Call
4: 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Now, let's talk about this genius couple that watches birds. Now, there are two things you know about birds, that they're dirty and that they like to fly around and pick off food from garbage dumps. And what do you know about garbage dumps? That your mother told you, it's Mother's Day, your mother told you that those were dirty. Now, you take birds, which are dirty, and dumps, which are dirty, and you combine them, and you're suddenly in a very high-risk situation. Because in the dumps, rats live there, covered with mites, fleas, germ-carrying, tiny little horrible animals. And they're running through the dump. You don't want to get anywhere near dump, mostly because of the rats. These two bird watchers, these geniuses, they decide to look and watch birds at the dump. Dirty birds going into a dirty dump. I know, let's stand next to the dump and watch them. Let's see what the official spokespeople say. The CDC's acting director has issued a stark statement about the hantavirus-infected cruise ship. This is not COVID, he says. The CDC, this is not COVID. We don't want to treat it like COVID. We don't want to cause a public panic over this. We want to treat it with the hantavirus protocols that we were successful in containing outbreaks in the past. And so we follow those protocols. The health alert is coming up because, again, there's this discrete event of the 17 arriving in the United States very, very soon. There's 17 passengers on this ship that were exposed to this virus. And so we just want to make sure that the medical community understands this. We've been communicating the last week as sort of the press attention has picked up more and more public as appropriate, given the nature of the disease. All right, listen to me. These 17 people who were stuck on this ship with the couple that got the henna virus, which is a severe virus, and it was one of the originals, maybe the first virus, speculated that it actually came here on a meteor or a comet It is from outer space. It is a unique virus, and it is a unique virus. I don't want these people off the ship, do you? They're going to be dumped in the Canary Islands, United States territory. This is United States territory, the Canary Islands. And what does that mean? It means they could just come back to the United States. They have a U.S. passport, and they're in a U.S. territory, and that's that. No, we don't want them here. We want them. They're going to be put into quarantine. I don't want them into quarantine, because what will happen then is it will be used against the president. Part of this equation, which isn't discussed, is there was a tremendous lowering of protocol and inspections of the cruise ships in the past year, thanks to Kennedy and Trump. They eliminated many of the cruise ship inspectors and inspections. The other side will make a big deal out of this and say the reason that this Hunter virus was able to grow, flourish, and these people were allowed on is there weren't the normal number of inspections. And it'll be turned into an election issue. It'll time out just right with the November elections. That's crazy talk. And that's what screwed up the last elections when the last president was involved. We don't want this. We don't want them allowed here. We don't want to allow them off the ship. The thing about ships, cruise ships, you ever been on a cruise? Don't. Cruises are terrible for people like you and me. First of all, they're sort of built-in extroversion. I don't want any extroversion. It is. It's sort of built-in extrovert. You're going to sit at tables with other people that you don't know. You're going to go to casinos with people you don't know. If you think you're going to get in a hot tub by yourself, like in the brochure, you're not. You're going to get in it with a dozen people you don't know, and on and on. They're overcrowded, usually. They feel dirty. My Jersey mother would walk into a cruise ship and go, "This feels dirty. I don't like it here. This is dirty." And she'd be right. Think about how a ship works. You got 1,000 staterooms. You think they can clean 1,000 staterooms in a day or two? It's a short turnaround. If that ship is in dock, they're making no money. They have to get that ship out. They turn it around as fast as they possibly can. That means things are not cleaned. You sit in a stateroom that's small. Even the big ones are small. And the result is that things get left around. If you pick up the curtains and you look behind the curtains, you're going to go, "Oh, God." You look behind the bedboard, you're going to go, "Oh, Jesus." And that's how it is throughout the ship. I have no interest in ships, no interest in cruise ships. The other part about the cruise ship that they never discuss, they talk about the pool, the casino, the dancing, the entertainment. There's no entertainment. Now, the Four Seasons aren't going to appear there. It's going to be a bad magician, a B-minus singer, nobody with hits. There's no resident. You know, Taylor Swift is not a resident on a cruise ship. She's a resident in Las Vegas where she has her own floor. That's where she's going to be a resident. That was part of her genius. What was her last album? The Life of a Showgirl. When I saw that, I said to everybody, this sets her up for a residence in Vegas. That's what she did brilliantly. She put in our minds that she was a resident of Vegas. What was her show? What was that incredible tour that she did, that brilliant tour? Well, that was a Vegas show. All of the choreography, the remotes, the special effects, that was all a Vegas show. She toured it. Now we know what her Vegas show is going to look like. She sang her entire catalog. She'll set up in Vegas at her price, and she'll sell out night after night after night. She will revive the city. God bless Taylor Swift. She's our own state.

0: right, we have time for us to talk. Are you ready? Here's the number, 800-848-9222, 800-848-9222. Robert, welcome to The Other Side of Midnight with Walter Sterling. Hi.
1: Good morning, Walter.
0: Good morning.
1: What's not being said is the seriousness of hantavirus. It has a approximately 30% fatality rate, and it's not pretty when you die from it.
0: It already killed three people. It killed three people on that boat.
1: That's right. What happens is essentially the cells that line your lungs, they burst. And I forgot what that's called, but your lungs...
0: That's called the burst lung.
1: Right. Your lungs fill with blood, and basically you choke to death.
0: Wow. Not pretty. I'm sorry if you lost a friend that way. Are you a doctor or something?
1: No. But this is what I've heard.
0: That sounds terrible. I don't want these people here. I don't want these people to be let off in the Canary Islands. And I'd like to know exactly what's being done with those corpses.
1: Yes. And also, I don't want them let onto the mainland either.
0: No.
1: Because that gives the chance for mistakes to happen in treating them and handling of the situation and their illness.
0: I agree, Robert. I think it'd be a terrible mistake to leave them off. How do you feel about the UFOs?
1: Oh, they're real. I've seen what maybe you could consider a perfect sighting of one.
0: Yes.
1: I was 16 years old. I was a caddy at the time. And I'm on the golf course. It's a Sunday afternoon, about 1 o'clock. I'm starting my second round for four golfers.
0: Right.
1: And I hear this noise like machinery. But it's Sunday. There's no factories where they're open at that time on a Sunday. Where they were about a mile away, but the noise was so loud, like a whirring sound.
0: What did it look like?
1: And then all of a sudden, I looked, just happened to look in the right direction, and toward the south, and out from the tree line comes this UFO, and it's like, you know, flying saucer. It's got a rib structure in the center, which is turning very slowly. And then all of a sudden, there's this fighter jet. I think it was an F-14.

0: thundering like a jet length and a half behind it, right on its tail. Holy cow. I mean, it's a clear blue day. Couldn't ask for better.
1: So our military saw it. They viewed it as a threat and got right on the tail, right?
0: Yeah. And there was nothing in the media about it.
1: No. And there it is, Robert. And I really appreciate you calling. It's a great call. Thank you very much for calling The Other Side of Midnight. Jim in Newport News, I wanted to talk to you about the name of where you live.
2: Yeah, go ahead.
1: Why is it called Newport News?
2: Well, there was a Port News somewhere up north, and they moved down here. And when they moved down here, it's Newport, just like New York and New Jersey.
1: So is it a British name, or is it the name of a newspaper?
2: No, it is a British name. It was a British name. But it kind of goes back and forth, because there also was a Christopher Newport, a Captain Christopher Newport, uh-huh. And I thought that was what it was named after. However, I was told it was the other way around. There was a Port News at one time, and they moved down here and opened up a Newport News.
1: Are you near a Buc-ee's?
2: Nearest Buc-ee's is about 200 miles away on 81, which runs up the western part of the state.
1: And how close are you to the Outer Banks?
2: Driving down probably about 100 miles as the crow flies, probably about 60, because you got to go around water and stuff. But I am on the bottom of the Chesapeake Bay, just above James River, which empties into the Chesapeake. And so as the crow flies, we're probably 20 miles from North Carolina.
1: And Jim, what would you like to chat about?
2: Well, it was just, you were put out that the Canary Islands were U.S. and they're not. They're Spanish territory. They're 60 miles off Morocco. I spent about 6 months over there 2 years ago. And they speak Spanish, and the Spanish flag is flying everywhere. And Kelsey is a tight end, not a quarterback.
1: Well, now I've proven to you that I went to public schools. Or else I'd know about the Canary Islands. But you're a good call, Jim. Thank you very much for calling The Other Side of Midnight with Walter Sterling. It's 52 past the hour. Red Apple Audio Network's The Other Side of Midnight.
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1: New Jersey, Linda, welcome to the other side of midnight with Walter Sterling. Linda, look at you.
10: Well, look at you now.
1: Yeah, buddy, look at you. Happy Mother's Day. Was it a good day for you? Everything go all right? Any trouble?
10: No, everything's fine. I would just like to say we have let in millions of people from the third world into America, and they were never quarantined. And under Biden, we let in 500 people from the Congo when they were in the middle of an Ebola epidemic. And they were not quarantined. As a matter of fact, when they came in and into the southern border, they shipped them, you know, they were shipping people all over the place from the southern border. They put them into Maine for some reason. I don't know why. But I mean,
1: well, there's plenty of room, plenty of room.
10: Maybe they thought the colds would knock out some of those germs.
1: Yeah.
10: Especially since it's from a tropical disease. But, you know, I don't understand. I mean, we would quarantine a plant, you know, and have
1: and,
10: more observation.
1: And we do. And we do.
10: Yes.
1: God,
10: yes.
1: God help you if you come in from Canada with a plant. You're not bringing that in.
10: Exactly. It's insane. It's insane. So what, how is this any different? Because it's supposed to be associated with aliens? I think Ebola is enough of an alien to scare me. But anyway, I have another question for you.
1: Yes, Linda.
10: Since you apparently have astral projected, and you've met some unfortunate dark beings, have you ever met light beings or enlightened beings?
1: Yes, I have. I have had a white light experience, mm-hmm. and in the white light experience, I saw a huge circle of humans in white silhouette. They were bright white, holding hands in a giant infinity circle in blackness. And I saw them for several minutes, and then slowly the white light dissolved into a white, beautiful smoke. And yes, so I have seen the white beings as well.
10: Now, do you astral project only at night or during the day also?
1: I only astral project when my wife is really annoying me and I need to escape from the conversation as quickly as possible without offending. Same thing with my daughters, Linda. Same thing. Where in Jersey are you, Linda?
10: I'm in Teaneck, New Jersey.
1: Well, so, you know, I grew up in Maplewood, and therefore I grew up with a Jersey mom. And you know what the secret power is of a Jersey mom, don't you?
10: Not really, because I grew up in New York, but I moved to New Jersey 30 years ago.
1: They know the produce manager at ShopRite. That is the secret power of Jersey Mom. Linda, I am grateful that you listen, and I thank you for calling. 800-848-9222. Now, if you want to send me an email, I'd rather have the phone calls, but I answer the emails, and I know sometimes you get bored. Walter.Sterling@WABCRadio.com. Tomorrow night, there's an amazing historic fact, which is that all of these beautiful cathedrals and churches built in the late 1800s, well, they didn't have speakers in them. They had magnificent bells, beautiful bells. And those bells were set to certain frequencies. And those frequencies healed, soothed, kept us calm, cut down on anxiety, and they were removed. And they were removed by the elites. The elites did not want us calm and soothed and even healthy. They wanted us to be anxious and ready to go to war. That's what they wanted. And we're going to find out more about that tomorrow night. On the other side of midnight with Walter Sterling, the greatest gift you and I can receive is a request for help.
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14: I'm Deborah Rodriguez. A plane landed in Omaha this morning carrying 17 American passengers from the cruise ship hit with a hantavirus outbreak. Officials say one, who tested positive, traveled in a special biocontainment unit. All will be quarantined, assessed, and monitored in a special unit at the University of Nebraska Medical Center.
15: The head of the World Health Organization says the countries where the cruise passengers call home should not panic. Tedros Ghebreyesus insists this is not like the COVID outbreak.
16: When I say not worry, it doesn't mean that there are no issues here, but it means we can handle it and it can be handled.
15: Hantavirus is typically spread by rodent droppings and is not easily transmitted person to person. The WHO is recommending the passengers be monitored either at home or a specialized facility. Heather Bosch, CBS News.
14: President Trump is calling Iran's response to the latest U.S. peace proposal totally unacceptable and not worthy. U.S. Ambassador to the U.N., Mike Waltz, tells ABC.
17: He is giving diplomacy every chance we possibly can before going back to hostilities, but he's absolutely prepared to do that.
14: Mr. Trump expected to discuss the war and Taiwan's independence with President Xi when he travels to China this week. Correspondent Anna Corrin asked Taiwan's deputy foreign minister.
18: Are you concerned that President Trump could do some sort of deal with President Xi in getting a grand bargain for the United States that would compromise Taiwan?
19: I don't think so. I think that the U.S. security commitment to Taiwan remains to be very strong and solid.
18: You feel that America is a dependable ally for Taiwan?
19: We are also a dependable ally to the U.S. So I think the benefit is mutual.
14: New images show the moment a Frontier plane slammed into someone on the runway at Denver International Airport. This retired city police officer says he's been raising safety concerns for years.
20: We've actually had some people get over the perimeter fence. It didn't really surprise me. I was thinking, well, I guess they still haven't beefed it up enough to keep people off of that airfield.
14: Trespasser jumped an airport fence and was killed. The impact sparked an engine fire that killed the cabin with smoke. A Mother's Day plea from Savannah Guthrie.
21: My mommy.
14: Video to her missing mother, along with a message. We miss you with every breath and will never stop looking for you. 84-year-old Nancy Guthrie vanished from her home in Tucson more than 3 months ago. Gas prices at an average $4.52 a gallon. This is CBS News.
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14: Matt Damon and Ben Affleck are facing a lawsuit by two Miami police officers over their hit Netflix film.
29: Stay off the radios, no call outs.
30: The suit says that Affleck and Damon's movie The Rip caused reputational harm because of the film's depiction of law enforcement, defaming the real officers who allegedly inspired it, causing substantial harm to their personal and professional reputations.
31: You can just take whatever money you want and walk away.
30: The Rip follows two cops caught up in a drug raid. They find a huge amount of cash, try to figure out what to do with it. No comment yet from Damon and Affleck's Artist Equity Production Company. Matt Wolf, CBS News.
14: A Trump administration official has gone back to his roots.
32: I was a lumberjack from a small town in northern Wisconsin. I know they like my accent,
0: You know, they said I talk like Fargo.
14: Transportation Secretary Duffy, who starred on MTV's Real World 30 years ago, revealing he and his wife and their kids taking a road trip for a new reality show. Deborah.
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0: Isn't that all of our ambitions, right? I want to be a Joe. That is the gift that keeps on giving, Alexandra Occasional Cortex, given a live microphone and a crowd that'll whoop and holler when she says she wants to change this country. And then, you know, funny enough, at the same time, Rahm Emanuel was trying to tell this forum on economy. He was there as the Democrat doppelganger to our former governor here in our flagship state, Glenn Youngkin, that the Democrats weren't agitprop socialists. We'll get into all of that for you. Happy Monday. I hope you had a wonderful Mother's Day weekend. And for all of you mothers out there, I appreciate what you do at 434 what? No. I know I usually do, but no multiple. No. Anyway, as we tell you, we'll give you the news of the day. We will give you our analysis of it, of course, and we will then want to find out how it's impacting you where you are at 434-882-4217. That is our text message line and a phone call-in line, so you can do either or there, and we'll look forward to hearing from you and then weighing in and giving you, because, you know, a lot of folks, this stuff hits you differently. Gas prices are different where you are. In some places, they have more access to refineries and shipping lanes and things like that. So it is easier for, you know, gas prices are lower in Virginia than they are in West Virginia, for example, and things like that. So please let us know how it is hitting you where you are and if it's hitting you harder in certain ways. But we've got plenty to get into. AOC, you know, she wants to change the country. Rahm Emanuel says, no, we're not agitprop socialists. Netanyahu says, we don't need no U.S. anymore. And so much more going on a busy weekend. Oh, and wait till you hear what Virginia Democrats want to do. Well, it's actually FDR. They've just picked up their FDR model and said, we're going to first clear the court, then we're going to pack the court. We'll get into that as well this morning. But here are the first things that we've got for you. President Trump said in the response to the latest U.S. ceasefire proposal that Iran has sent to the U.S. through mediators in Pakistan, he posted to Truth Social last night, totally unacceptable. Didn't say what was unacceptable. It just was totally unacceptable. President Trump will press China's Xi Jinping on Iran when they meet in the next couple of days, but their, quote, highly symbolic superpower summit will focus on easing trade tensions, officials said Sunday, as they talk about AI, critical minerals, and other things, as well as Iran. President Trump also took to Truth Social and accused Senate Minority Leader Chuck Schumer of plotting to, quote, interfere in our elections through the formation of a task force the senator said would protect the midterms from direct threats posed by President Trump and MAGA Republicans. Congressional Democrats are kicking around a scheme published in the New York Times yesterday that would have Virginia's entire Supreme Court, quote, retired. They would lower the retirement age to below where all the Republicans are and replace them with Democrats who would then vote in their favor. This apparently happened on a Saturday call that was leaked to the New York Times after House Minority Leader Hakeem Jeffries suggested using that court packing plan. Israeli Prime Minister Benjamin Netanyahu said he would like to end U.S. financial support for Israel's military over the next years. Quote, I want to draw down the American support for Israel to zero, he said on 60 Minutes Sunday. Energy Secretary Chris Wright told NBC's Meet the Press on Sunday that the administration is opening to suspending the federal gas tax to lower some of the gas cost on Americans. All measures that can be taken to lower the price, the administration is in favor of. And those are our first things for this Monday morning. Now we can begin the conversation at 434-882-4217 this morning, all along the Talk Media Network. Thank you for letting me be of service to you this morning. Big Finish.
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10: There was supposed to be an earth-shattering kaboom. I feel like Marvin the Martian. What happened to the earth-shattering kaboom? Anyway, 434-882-4217. Awkward silences notwithstanding. I want to jump into the future of the country. Nothing big this morning. It's all lighthearted, you know, Mother's Day recap stuff. There was a forum held over the weekend.
11: Man, the flags. We still have to convince people we're not agitprop socialists.
12: I think that sometimes, and I work here.
10: Ironically, the character Josh Lyman from The West Wing was always reported to be based on Rahm Emanuel. Rahm Emanuel was part of a forum, and I'm going to juxtapose it to a conversation that Alexandra Ocasio-Cortez had as she was pressed over the weekend at a forum in Chicago, at the Chicago School of Obamanism, about her future.
13: There was this line that you had mentioned earlier about, well, as a potential 2028 contender, XYZ. And in the context of that, it was very clear this was a veiled threat, right? So the elite saying, if you want this job, you just stepped out of line. And we want you to know where the real power is. And it's in the modern day barons who own the post and own the algorithms. And
10: oh, it's them now.
13: We'll make an example out of you. And what's funny about that is that they assume that my ambition is positional. They assume that my ambition is a title or a seat. And my ambition is way bigger than that. My ambition is to change this country.
10: And of course, in Chicago, woo-woo! You know, they're the first ones to get rounded up. So at the same time, Rahm Emanuel was sitting with Virginia's governor, Glenn Youngkin, former governor, Glenn Youngkin, at a forum in New York about socialism and Trump. You'll gain a little insight as to what the remainder of the 2028 presidential campaign is going to be like. But listen to this stuff here.
14: It's going to happen in November, and it's going to come as a big shock to you. People don't like corruption. They don't like the White House looking like eBay. And you have sold, if it ain't nailed down, you've sold everything. And they don't like a set of politics that goes from the rule of law to the rule of one man. And they're going to reject crony capitalism that has been out of the rule of what's happening at the White House. And you're going to get your comeuppance. Now, you can say all you want about socialism. I can tell you right now that's not where the Democratic Party is.
10: The thing about Rahm is he is the master of the more I say it, the more it must be true, the more I yell over you, because that's what happens next. But you can already hear, we're not socialists. You know why? Because I say we're not socialists. We're Democrats. And
14: it's going to happen in November.
10: I want to go back to where we left off there.
14: It's about building the middle class.
15: That escalated quickly.
16: The most popular leaders in the Democrat Party today.
14: I want to compliment you.
10: You see what it is? Glenn Youngkin, when he tries to answer, Rahm just keeps yelling. Glenn listens to Ron and then tries to respond. Rahm then yells over Glenn Youngkin.
14: The most popular leader in the Republican Party has sold everything that's not nailed down. Take that ballroom and take everything that's going on with his kids, with what Secretary of Commerce's kids.
10: Oh, we're back at emoluments clause now.
14: And with Witkoff kids, they are making money in this government, and you went into public service to serve good. And I compliment you.
16: And so did you.
10: And you see the act. So, oh, you're great, Glenn. I love you, Glenn. You're awesome. I wish all the Republicans were like you, Glenn, but not this guy in the White House.
16: And so did you. And now you're sitting here defending a party that wants to have socialism.
10: You see, this is... You remember the old TV show Crossfire, where, you know, an 18 or 17 year old Tucker Carlson got his start, when he was the young face of conservatism, not Charlie Kirk. That was always the gag about them, is that the four people on the panel would just all start yelling at each other. There's a very funny clip in the movie, Birdcage, where Gene Hackman and what's his name, Wiest, watching Crossfire, and he calls it the most intelligent thing on television, which I think is a funny line. But that was always the gag about them. It was just four people just yelling over each other constantly.
14: You did not walk out $4 billion richer.
15: Rom, you may have a point, but
17: you
15: are deflecting, I think.
10: Then the moderator steps in. I'm waiting for somebody to mention AOC's wealth or Ilhan Omar's wealth, not to even mention Nancy Pelosi's wealth.
17: Yeah,
15: I live in New York City, the Socialist Republic of New York City. Thank you very much for that. You know, we've seen it. You talked about Mikey Sherrill, the candidate to replace Mikey Sherrill in Congress, very much in the Zora Mamdani AOC mold. That seems to be where you ask the you look, you poll people. Democrats seem to like these.
14: Mikey Sherrill ran in a 5-person field. And there was the mayor of Newark, the mayor of Jersey City, the president of the teachers union. She won the nomination. Another person, the congressman, 50% of the electorate of the new Democratic primary, where you had multiple choices, was the two most conservative members.
10: Says me.
14: That was also true in Virginia and Northern Virginia to replace Jerry Connolly. 11 candidates. One got 59, the most conservative member.
10: Says me.
14: So I actually reject, and if you looked at Manhattan Institute, your paper wrote about this. Manhattan Institute does a poll of Democratic primary voters. Literally 50% describe themselves as moderate.
10: Describe themselves as moderate. We want to take all the money from the middle class people who own shops and make us work for them, the assholes that they are. By the way, that's a biological term. If you're checking with the FCC laws, I'm speaking of actual parts of a human body. That's, you know, and for the same reason, because they're full of excrement and smell bad. These people will just yell. And if you try to question them on it, they don't, because they've got the talking points and they've memorized them. And remember, that was the former mayor of Chicago. So you got the former mayor of Chicago and the former governor of Virginia having a debate. And all it runs down to is Rahm Emanuel yelling louder and basically just not allowing Glenn Youngkin to have anything to say about it. Now go back to AOC.
13: We'll make an example out of you. And what's funny about that is that they assume that my ambition is positional. They assume that my ambition is a title or a seat. And my ambition is way bigger than that. My ambition is to change this country.
10: I want to be the premier of the American proletariat. I want to be the first premier of the supreme American Soviet. And let's remind you that Soviet-style communism sells really well. Copies a little red book. Oh, it is utopian. And then it ends in body bags. Why is it every time that a socialist country takes over, the bloodshed of patriots to try to win back their God-given rights and liberty has to follow? Because it says in the opening of Marx's manifesto, some people aren't going to go along with this, and they will have to be removed from the community.
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21: 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A plane carrying 17 Americans from the hantavirus-infected ship docked off Spain landed in Nebraska this morning. One tested positive. CBS's Bradley Blackburn.
22: On board, the cruise passengers were under the careful watch of medical crews, and now they'll be kept in mandatory isolation at the U.S. National Quarantine Unit in Omaha.
21: President Trump rejecting Iran's response to the latest U.S. peace proposal as unacceptable. Israeli Prime Minister Netanyahu tells 60 Minutes.
23: There's still nuclear material, enriched uranium, that has to be taken out of Iran. There is still enrichment sites that have to be dismantled.
21: A retired police officer not surprised after a Frontier jet hit and killed someone who jumped the runway fest at Denver Airport.
24: It's too bad that something like this has to happen before, you know, in the heat get put on them before they do something that should have been done years ago.
21: CBS News Brief. I'm Deborah Rodriguez.
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1: 434-882-4217. That is the phone number in which we will discuss how the news of the day is impacting you at text messages. Certainly the easiest in the cacophony that is a morning, whether you're just wrapping up your night or getting it started. You know this is where you've left all the last-minute things, so it's crazy-making. So Virginia on Friday, and I know we discussed this for those who tune in for the Saturday show, and not every station gets the Saturday version of this, but we're live on Saturday morning because still, amazingly to me, in this post-printed newspaper world, people still think that if they announce something awkward on Friday afternoon, it might not make it to the press, and they can get other stuff in there before discussions happen about it. So before they can sneak Sally out the alley, we're here on Saturday morning. So we spent a good bit of Saturday morning. So apologies that I feel like we've already masticated all over the Supreme Court ruling in Virginia. But for you and me, we have not. And so let's get on it, doggone it. The Virginia Supreme Court ruled on Friday that the Democratic Party broke the law, and that the election that they used the law breaking to call was void and therefore irrelevant and didn't happen. The congressional districts will stay the same as they were determined in 2021 after another referendum that was legally called. And go back to when Barack Obama said to America, I'm telling federal authorities to stop arresting people for marijuana possession. And you could look at the law books and see that possessing marijuana was still technically against the law. So how is it the president just tells law enforcement to ignore what the law says rather than doing what you're supposed to do, which is change the law? As a matter of fact, the two people who did actually try to change the law were eviscerated publicly for it. Their names were Tulsi Gabbard and Tom Garrett. They both co-sponsored, Democrat, Republican, you know, legislating together. What sort of heresy is this? We don't want to change the law. We just want to say you can ignore the law. And ever since then, the underlying theme in the Democratic Party, I don't care, you know, what you feel about a policy or not, we can discuss policies, fine. That's all well and good. Poverty, gas prices, all of that is fine, well and good. But you have to exist within the framework of the law. You have to understand rule of law versus rule of man. It's the simplest scenario that it's the only way you're stuff is protected. You look around and say, well, I don't have that much stuff. Even more so than if you lost it all, you'd want rule of law protecting you, right? So it's not a surprise, going back to that original sin, which is we can just ignore laws if we don't like them, that the Democrats now, having been paddled because they ignored the law in Virginia, in a 4-3 Supreme Court ruling, the four Supreme Court members that were appointed by the General Assembly, not and understand, unlike U.S. Supreme Court, Virginia's Supreme Court is appointed by the General Assembly. Governor can make suggestions, but it's the General Assembly that does it. Four of the seven were appointed by Republican majority General Assembly. And then the three that were appointed by Democrat Majority General Assembly ignored the fact that there was a law broken in establishment, but there was really 3-6, depending on how you looked at it, and said, we don't care, it's about Trump. Okay, when's it about you? And that's what it turns on. So Jennifer McClellan, one of Virginia's fine Congress peoples, was on News Nation, and the anchor does all the heavy lifting for her. This guy, you know, I get accused of being a hack for some political party. Listen to the anchor on News Nation, supposedly the middle of the road network. We have Cuomo's working for us here.
0: Put some new ones in that would give a more Spanberger to appoint a whole new court. It's sort of like you, this is, and remove the General Assembly. Basically, the General Assembly could lower the retirement age for the justices and remove all of the justices on the court, which would allow Governor Spanberger to appoint a whole new court. It's sort of like you just flushing out the ones who are on there, put some new ones in that would give a more, would likely give a more favorable ruling. Is that the kind of thing that Virginia Democrats are thinking about?
1: Right, before we get to Congresswoman McClellan's answer, understand the remnants of the New York Times had published on Sunday a report, somebody in a private phone conversation amongst Democrat leaders said this is what Hakeem Jeffries, the Senate minority leader, suggested to the Virginia Democrats, that this be what they do. And Jennifer McClellan, probably not in that phone conversation, said this.
2: You know, I think the General Assembly is going to look at all options on the table, including trying again for the constitutional amendment. But I'm focused on the political fight. I am focused on making sure that this November we pick up as many of these seats in Virginia as possible, no matter what the ultimate map looks like.
1: Which is a fair thing to say. Now, she goes on to drop some bombs in a little bit that are, I think, illuminative as well as to what their attitude is going to be. But it's a warning that I told you about last week, a warning that just last Monday Ken Cuccinelli and I shared, one that I was rebuked for even speaking out loud, that Republicans might not have the intestinal fortitude when slapped in the face with you're a racist because you've redistricted, and we're the state that didn't. But we'll get into that in a little bit. We have folks on the line with us petitioning for our attention, so I will share mine with you. Good morning. You're on the air with Joe first thing this morning. Who dis?
3: Hey, Joe, it's Clark.
1: Hey, Clark. So welcome to the FDR Memorial Pack the Courts version of the Democrats. You know, going back to 1933 for the good old stuff, aren't they?
3: Well, Joe, I've got to say that I am sorry that the citizens of Virginia have to go through what they're going to have to go through until y'all hold some new elections. But this is great for the rest of America.
1: How so?
3: Because we get to see how they will act on the national scale when they get power again. You know, you and I could talk about how terrible the left is for the next 100 years. And we could never do as much to convince people as your legislature is doing in just a few months.
1: Oh, I mean, they are. No. That's what happens. I don't know if you have any engineering background. I don't, but I have friends. And they will tell you, you test a chain by testing to see where the weak links are. And you put a stress test on, a bridge design or something else. You know, a lot of software, a lot of CAD devoted to that kind of thing to,

0: measure and sustain students' interest in the classroom. Although 63% of students agreed that students are highly engaged in school, only 45% of teachers and 51% of principals surveyed agreed with the same statement. Educators disagreed on the top indicators of engagement. 72% of teachers said asking thoughtful questions was the strongest indicator of student engagement, while 54% of superintendents rate performing well on assessments as a top engagement indicator. Also, 2/3 of students said they believe that AI could help them learn faster, yet fewer than half of teachers report using AI themselves to complete tasks. Visit discoveryeducation.com to learn more and view the full report.
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3: Amaze your friends. 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
4: Oh, information laundering is really quite ferocious. It's when a huckster takes some lies and makes them sound precocious by saying them in Congress or a mainstream outlet. So disinformation's origins are slightly less atrocious. It's how you hide a little, hide a little lie. It's how you hide a little lie.
5: Singing the Rahm Emanuel Dead Fish Blues there as we live in a crazy time. May you be born in interesting times, said the third most popular leader in Chinese history, Confucius, right after Umpapa Mao Mao and Chairman Xi, where the president will be meeting with the chairman of the People's Republican Army, People's Liberation Army, I'm sorry, later on this week. But we're talking about the Virginia, apparently it's Hakeem Jeffries' idea, you know, keep changing justices until you get judges that you like that will decide whether or not to enforce the law. This is what we've seen all over the place. Don't change the laws. Changing the laws are messy, and you have to expose yourself for who you are. Just ignore the laws or get judges that will allow you to ignore the laws. That's what they're suggesting in Virginia, Dr. Clark.
6: There are no Democrat-appointed justices and Republicans. There's only justices. And apparently, they've reached the point of senility where they need to be replaced, because they didn't come up with the right decision.
5: Well, I mean, now, hang on. No. This is the thing, and this is of great disappointment to me, is that the three Democrat appointees, and this is the thing. So whether the Democrat appointees did it because they were Democrats or they wanted to show the world what a partisan judicial system looks like, and I think there's some of this to it. Vote against it. We know you're going to lose, but if you vote against it, we can sit there and say, look at how politicized our justice system is. We need a new kind of justice system where and it'll be some star chamber like justice system where you're not going to have any rights except what they determine, you get to have based on your social media score.
6: Reckon they had a meeting with Hakeem before they decided how to play it?
5: There have been meetings. There have been meetings. But so, what do you make of this Hakeem Jeffries plan to, lower the age till everybody has to retire and then pack the court with new
6: votes? Lower the age to just under the youngest person on the court so we can get rid of all of them. It's Calvin ball, Joe.
5: It really is.
6: We're just going to make up the rules as we go to suit our needs. Now, maybe it's only going to be a temporary mandatory retirement.
5: Just like it was 2 weeks to flatten the curve, right?
6: Ruth Bader Ginsburg was never going to be too old. But now it's 53 because we got people that are 54 on the court and we want them all gone.
5: Of course. It is. You are so right. And if you never read the Calvin and Hobbes comics, you need to because they paint a beautiful picture. Watterson is one of the hopefully go down in the genius history as the greats of American pop culture. But one of the games, Calvin, this little SOB of a 8-year-old would do is he would play this game called Calvin Ball. And if he hit the ball and you caught it, that was a home run. If he hit the ball and it went over your head, it was a home run. Whatever it was, he got to score. And it was just wonderful. He could do it in 6 panels, and it was just hysterical. But that's exactly the modern Democrat Party. we're just going to change the rules until we get the result we like.
6: Right, and everybody gets to see this right now. I mean, you know, those of us that read Calvin and Hobbes got to see Calvin Ball play then, and the people that didn't, all they got to do is watch Abigail and the Overreachers up with their own game.
5: Is that a new doo-wop band?
6: I think it is.
5: Oh, my goodness. That's like the Ronettes. I think the last Ronette passed away last week, so we can replace him with Abigail and the Overreachers. Good stuff, Clark.
6: Well, Louise and the Ass Kickers and Abigail and the Overreachers, and I'm getting popcorn, and I'm loving it.
5: Couldn't happen to a better bunch. But, you know, this is also AOC, and I have bigger ambitions than something procedural. I want to change America. She wants to be the first premier of the first American Soviet.
6: Well, truly, we have lived long enough to see the masks come off, Joe.
5: Yeah. That's it. Just what do they say in bull riding? Hang on until the bell rings.
6: There you go.
5: Good stuff, my friend. You have a great morning.
7: Take care.

0: is Abigail and the Overreachers. The
1: government can't, cause they mix it up with lies and make it all taste good.
0: That's a big number one hit from Louise and the Ass Kickers, climbing the charts right now here on American Top 40. Now a long-distance dedication. 434-882-4217. But now what becomes of this? See, you and I see this. You and I are aware of it. Most of it is confirmational, not informational. Most of this is stuff that you and I have been talking about for decades. What is done with it? That's the key. What is going to be done with it? So I mentioned we were playing this clip of Jennifer McClellan, esteemed member of the U.S. House of Representatives from the aforementioned Virginia. And I said there was more to what she was saying because she was queried about this secret Hakeem Jeffries phone call where he said, listen, make all your justices retire and then replace them with new ones and then go back and refile to the Supreme Court and get the answer you want. And she half-stepped and capitulated. You know, it's funny, if a Republican gave this kind of answer to something, like about abortion or like a... The conservative movement would be up in arms. Democrats are like, oh, isn't she a statesman? Anyway, this was her statement.
2: Seats in Virginia as possible, no matter what the ultimate map looks like, and that we fight against what the Jim Crow South is doing.
0: What? Wait, what? Jennifer, you do know who the predominant political party in the Jim Crow South was then?
2: To dilute black voters and eliminate black representation. So
0: and didn't I tell you this just last week? This was going to be the campaign.
2: They can get a Republican Congress because they know the only way they can win is not on the merits of their ideas and actions, but by rigging these maps. And
0: see, this is what they do. They go and say, here's what we were doing, and now we're going to accuse the Republicans of it. It's right out of Saul Alinsky. This is what we've been doing all along, and now we've accused the Republicans of it. And aside from programs like this one, I don't think there's anyone else out there pointing to it. And they're going to do it in Florida, and they're going to do it in Louisiana, and they're already starting to do it in Tennessee. And, you know, for my California friends, you know, you're sitting there saying, how come California Republicans don't act like, you know, Virginia Democrats?
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5: This is CBS News on the Hour, your home for original reporting.
6: I'm Deborah Rodriguez. 17 Americans who'd been aboard the cruise ship hit with an outbreak of hantavirus arrived on a flight from Spain to Nebraska this morning. One passenger who tested positive and another showing symptoms were transported in biocontainment units. All will be monitored at a federal quarantine facility in Omaha. The World Health Organization's Director General Tedros Ghebreyesus.
7: When I say not worry, it doesn't mean there are no issues here, but it means we can handle it and it can be handled.
6: Former FDA Commissioner Dr. Scott Gottlieb on CBS's Face the Nation.
8: If you believe that the incubation period is about 2 to 6 weeks, they'll be at the peak of that incubation cycle some point this week. So I think we're about 2 weeks away from knowing whether or not there'll be additional cases that come from that initial outbreak on the cruise ship.
6: A French passenger evacuated in the Canary Islands tested positive as well. There's another ship raising concerns over a viral outbreak. CBS's Peter King from Orlando.
9: More than 100 passengers are reported sick with norovirus aboard the Caribbean Princess cruise ship, which has been on a 13-day cruise in the Caribbean. Passenger Donna Leonte says the infected vacationers are isolated.
10: They were asked to all stay in their room and quarantine. They're being checked on every single day by the medical staff.
9: Several crew members are also sick, but the CDC says the cruise line has followed all the correct protocols to treat those infected.
6: President Trump says Tehran's response to the latest U.S. peace proposal is totally unacceptable. CBS's Aaron Navarro.
11: What the U.S. proposed was just setting the terms for 30 days of talks to go over Iran's nuclear enrichment program, the lifting of restrictions on the Strait of Hormuz, and the lifting of economic sanctions, among other things that have been placed on Iran.
6: Mr. Trump's expected to discuss the war and Taiwan's independence when he meets with President Xi in China this week. Oil prices are back over $100 a barrel today. U.S. gas prices holding steady at an average $4.52 a gallon. CBS's Maya Blackstone.
12: U.S. gasoline prices, they've surged approximately 50% since the start of the war with Iran. That varies widely depending on where in the U.S. you are, and that's according to AAA.
6: Beatles fans will have a new reason to visit London. CBS's Vicky Barker is there with details.
13: 57 years after their last live concert on the rooftop of their London headquarters, Apple Corps, the company founded by the Beatles, has announced that a seven-floor attraction will open on the site next year. Fans will have access to the rooftop and to the studios where the album Let It Be was recorded.
6: This is CBS News.
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0: 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It's certainly going to be a busy Monday.
1: Oh, you're not kidding.
0: After a very raucous news. Friday.
1: Well, here we are. I'm recovering from Mother's Day. My family was very good to me yesterday.
0: So. Very nice. What'd they do?
1: Well, we were out of town. We go away every year for Mother's Day, so we celebrated, and everybody prepared food for me, and it was delicious. And on the way home from our little trip, we stopped at Busch Gardens. We had a great day there.
2: Nice.
1: It was beautiful. It was a beautiful day. We checked out the Clydesdales, and they have gray wolves there now.
2: And I think bison. Nice. There was some kind of yak.
1: I did not see any yaks or bison. I did see bald eagles. They have a great aviary there. We had a good time.
2: Very
1: kids
2: cool.
1: Just love it, and it was fun. And it was a beautiful day. Not a cloud in the sky. No humidity. It was beautiful.
2: It was a really nice day. We took Jade strawberry picking over at Hickory Farms.
1: Did she pick some?
2: Did she
1: eat some?
2: Picked the ones people were stepping on. She fell into the road. Oh. She did all kinds of stuff. It was quite an experience for Jade. Pretty much, so I was with Jess. We had to just follow her the entire time. She wanted to be put down. She had her boots on. She's running in the mud, picking strawberries, but someone had to be locked in on her.
1: The strawberries good because it's been such a drought. I was wondering what the crop was going to be like this year.
2: Yeah, you had to, obviously weed through some of the uglier ones, but we found two
1: fat juicy ones.
2: Yes, right.
0: There's a theory that they're juicier when there's a drought because they fight.
2: Right.
0: They fight.
2: Nature's resilient.
0: Yeah, and it does something to jumpstart them. The French have this thing called terroir. Mm. Your husband's a wine guy. He knows all that crap. That basically, when the soil is parched and they fight, terroir it's called, and so they become juicier. And I don't know why. I'm not a botanist.
1: Maybe you get the survivors who have edged out.
0: Yeah,
1: the
0: they just
1: guys,
0: seem to.
1: The weak
0: it seems to bring out the best. And they say when the grapevine fights from the ground, it becomes a better wine. I'm sure the same thing for strawberries.
1: Yeah, and they're really good. And what I like to do is save some strawberries, freeze them, have them in the winter, having a little champagne at Christmas, drop a strawberry in.
2: Very cool.
1: A little frozen strawberry.
0: Nothing wrong with that. They say that if you. Whether or not they're on season, the frozen berries are amazing and just as good. So if you got frozen berries, throw them in the freezer, and then you take them out, and it's double duty. If you make it a smoothie, it cools the smoothie and thickens it.
1: Yeah.
0: So if you throw those blueberries or those strawberries right out of that frozen bag into your smoothie, you can't go wrong.
1: But I just read something interesting this weekend. I didn't save it. Driscoll's, where most of us in the off season, when you go to the grocery store, and there's beautiful little plastic tubs of strawberries. They're from Driscoll's in California. They are being cited for excessive use of pesticides.
2: Ooh.
1: Which really worries
0: no,
1: me
0: you gotta
1: because
0: rinse
1: I've
0: them.
1: Eaten so many Driscoll's strawberries.
0: I buy Fox at I got them at Trader Joe's. Trader Joe's carries Fox brand.
1: And
0: they were really nice. I made a smoothie with some of the strawberries over the weekend.
1: There you go.
2: Super cool.
0: But I rinse them, but for what good that does.
2: Oh, I know,
0: I mean, if there's pesticides, they soak in. So if rinsing them is like, you just, rinse off the illegal that picked them.
2: Yeah.
0: You know.
2: Very good. Yeah. A couple of news stories to get you guys rolling. The Supreme Court of Virginia has struck down Virginia's voter-approved redistricting amendment, keeping the current congressional maps in place through the rest of the decade. In a 4-3 ruling, the court said lawmakers violated the state constitution by advancing the amendment after voting had already started in the 2025 House elections. Democrats say they plan to appeal the U.S. Supreme Court, while Republicans are calling the decision a victory for constitutional process.
1: Here's the thing, Jay Jones, who went to the Learing Center, apparently. I've seen the draft. Seen his appeal to the Supreme Court. He misspelled Virginia. It's apparently a place called Virginia.
0: Well, his DEI solicitor general not only misspelled senator, misspelled Virginia.
1: Yeah, solicitator.
0: No, it's
1: senator.
0: It's an absolute embarrassment, and it's a non-starter.
1: It's a joke.
0: We'll explain why. No, the Supreme Court's going
1: to,
0: for God's sakes.
1: We're going to save it to the 7 o'clock hour.
0: Yeah, yeah.
1: People want to be amused. They don't want to be pissed off first thing in the morning.
0: Yeah.
2: Moving on, questions still linger after the FBI raided the office of Virginia Senator Luis Lucas along with cannabis-related businesses in Portsmouth and Norfolk this week. At the same time, Norfolk businessman Carlton Upton Jr., the owner of downtown CBD shop, appeared in federal court on wire fraud charges tied to more than $100,000 in pandemic relief loans. Investigators have not said whether the raids and Upton's case are directly connected, and no charges have been filed against Lucas.
1: Now, I'm not saying there's anything wrong with this, but did anybody see how many businesses this dude Carlton Upton Jr. has at his 345 Granby Street address? I counted 25 different separate businesses.
0: That's in one location?
1: Like one location.
0: I smell fraud.
1: That's quite a few.
0: Yeah.
1: So I saw...
0: Yeah, I mean, I guess
1: I
0: they
1: saw
0: can,
1: a screenshot of all the businesses registered at that address.
0: Mm-hmm. Yeah, Weezy.
1: Not sure that's good.
0: Yeah, Weezy, I think, is going to have some difficulty.
1: She's been off Twitter for the most part. Apparently hurt. Maybe she's listening to her lawyers, or maybe Ben Tribbetts got the flu.
0: You know, I was watching on Friday. I was watching Ken Cuccinelli went on C-SPAN to talk about the decision, and they cut him off.
1: They cut him off. Why?
0: Well, at one point, he started to say he was very he went through it in clinical terms, and then said, you know, Senator Louise Lucas was selling 10 effing one T-shirts. Now maybe she'll sell 6 effing 5 T-shirts and use the money to pay for her bail fund.
2: Ooh.
1: And they cut him off.
0: And after that, they went to commercials. He wasn't done. I mean, he was going to start to go through it, and that was it. They played commercials and then ran something.
1: Somebody said something interesting on C-SPAN, so they had
0: They cut him off.
1: Because it woke people up. People used that to doze off.
0: Yeah, because he apparently made the mistake of implying that Weezy had legal problems. And I found it annoying. I mean, he was doing a great job, and he was saying all the right things, everything that any lawyer would understand to be why it was such a great decision, and that it's over. And it's funny because all of a sudden they go to commercial. They played the same thing like 5 times while they were scrambling to figure out what programming to put in, because apparently you're not supposed to say that Weezy has a bail fund.
1: Well, I just think anything interesting on C-SPAN would be, it's like NPR. If you've said something really, now NPR actually has inflammatory stuff. It's just off in the left, but I just think C-SPAN is, it's like, it makes my eyeballs glaze. I know it's all important. It's Eat Your Peas TV, but he apparently served up a little Tabasco.
0: Yeah, I mean, it was good stuff, and all of a sudden, that's it.
1: No.
0: You know, I like it when, you know, to watch a Supreme Court argument, and they also carried this Supreme Court argument. But he was doing a great job, and a little bit of snark, so what?
2: Yep.
0: I'm sure maybe they didn't cut him off, but it sure as hell looked like it had a whole half hour of programming left. And suddenly they go to some old thing, you know, question and answer period with a shriveled up baseball mitt looking idiot that wrote a book. And it was such a great thing he was doing. All right. Well, I'm sorry, Jay Lee. Go ahead.
2: Hampton Roads leaders are taking a closer look at zoning laws as communities prepare for the possibility of future data center development. Officials in Portsmouth and Hampton say they want clear rules in place before companies begin proposing projects instead of reacting after the fact. Some cities like Virginia Beach are hesitant because of land use concerns, while places like Suffolk and Isle of Wight say they're more open to the opportunity.
1: You know, there's some interesting stuff. Someone pointed out to me last week that this is going to throw places like Virginia Beach into panic. The General Assembly passed a law, and I guess it's been signed by the governor, that allows basically anybody in Virginia to place a tiny home on their property. And I'm not opposed to that.
0: In the backyard.
1: I'm not opposed to that because my neighborhood, at the beach traditionally, people had garage apartments, little cottages on their property, and then the city decided, no, we just want rich people there, and that was allowing some of the working class to move in, so we won't allow it. So I might just put one on my property and rent it out to a painter or something.
0: It's cool.
1: You can stick one right in the backyard. You can do it by right. The city's going to have a very tough time stopping people from putting little cottages on their property, either for a relative or
0: it's like a shed.
1: Yeah,
0: it
1: but
0: really
1: I mean,
0: is not much different than you. But you put a lawnmower in or your grandma.
1: But you got to get plumbing and electrical. But that's what they would traditionally deny you permits for that stuff. Now they're not going to be able to. So take that, Virginia Beach.
0: Yeah. Oh, and also yesterday, I knew it. What? I'm looking on channel 48 really quickly. It's a PowerPoint. It's the deputy assistant city manager giving the whole briefing on the power. Remember, I was talking about the PowerPoint.
1: Yeah.
0: Well, she had a PowerPoint
1: on what?
0: On making the oceanfront a friendlier place.
1: Oh God!
0: It's a whole campaign.
1: People climbing trees.
0: No, before you go. I'm not making this up. It's called No Before You Go. They'll have a website for people. You know, the guy from Ohio with the fanny pack,
1: shot spotter.
0: Yeah, giving a whole bunch of information about the oceanfront. She had a whole bunch of little things. She was going cell by cell, and not one mention of like law enforcement initiatives or anything like that.
1: No.
0: Just
1: no.
0: All this pablum. That's what it is. It's $1 million PowerPoint for no before you go.
1: So that was some consultant. They just
0: she's the person who is charged with that and gave her a little PowerPoint presentation and that's what you get. You get more bureaucracy. 12 different points about how to make the oceanfront a friendlier place, which I always thought it was very simple. Just get rid of gangbangers with guns and we'll be fine.
1: Yeah.
0: Ridiculous.
1: Bring the gang.
0: It was great entertainment to watch that briefing, by the way. No, before you go.
1: If that was a staffer, what would take the amusing factor out would be to see her salary.
0: Well, just get rid of half of them.
1: Yeah.
0: They're all hangers-on. Half of the people that work for the city are hangers-on anyway. And we could save a fortune, but that's another issue.
1: Yes.
2: 61 on the south side with a high of 66, 62 on the peninsula, high of 70, 64 in the Outer Banks, high of 67, with 100% chance of common sense to follow.
1: Okay. Well, there's so much hard news. It's hard to hold back, isn't it?
0: Like, yeah, I mean, it belches to the top, you know, it just percolates up.
1: Well, Kevin Bacon was attacked by a swarm of bees, though. That's important. Did you ever get attacked by a swarm?
0: No.
1: I did once. There were ground bees outside of my house, and I was doing some gardening, which was a mistake. And I stepped on I stepped in this little indentation in the ground, and these bees swarmed out, and they were in my hair, in my face. We have an outdoor shower. I ran and got in the shower and turned it on. And those things were still like outside of the shower waiting for me to come out. It was evil. It was like there were a million little demons.
0: Are they like yellow jackets? Are they the yellow jackets?
1: No, they were small. Well, they did have yellow on them. I don't know my different bees. And I know we're supposed to love bees, but those were not honeybees. Those were the bad kind.
0: Yeah.
1: And I want to tell you, it's terrifying. I'm sure I was shrieking like a little girl because they were stinging me. And, you know, the more you swatted at them, the more they swarmed. It was terrifying.
0: Yeah, I think those were them yellow jackets. Well, they're nasty.
1: I didn't like them. Anyway.
0: No, I wouldn't like it either.
1: I try to watch where I walk now because you don't want to step on them.
0: No, the only time I had a problem with that kind of thing was fire ants.
1: Oh, those are bad.
0: I was down in Florida visiting a buddy of mine. He was a cop in Fort Pierce. I went on a ride-along with him one night, and I stepped out of the car and right into a mound of fire ants, which are apparently a big deal in South Florida.
1: Well,
0: it took like a week. I was stung so much, and there was so much venom in my foot that it took about a week.
1: Well, they're all over Mississippi, and when my daughter was pregnant with her first child, she and I were walking through this really pretty park, and I wanted to take her picture because she was about to give birth. I said, go stand on that little hill there and turn sideways so I can get a picture.
0: No.
1: Well, it was a fire ant mound.
0: She
1: couldn't see over her stomach. And I couldn't see because I didn't recognize it. And she stood there, and all of a sudden, the look of horror, they were going up the legs of her pants stinging her. And, it was awful.
0: Yeah, that's no good.
1: No, it ruined the pictures, too. So
0: story about Kevin Bacon, he was hiking with his daughter, Sosie, and her husband is Scoot McNairy, which is interesting. He is a really good character actor.
1: Oh, you know who he is?
0: Scoot. He is, yeah. You'd recognize him right away when you saw him. He was in a really good movie, a really good series on AMC about the tech industry about 3 or 4 years ago. Very good a character actor.
1: I recognize him.
0: He's one of those that you don't know the name, but you know, that guy. You know, people like James Caan, you know, character actors over the years that you get to know. He's really good.
1: He's known for his films Monsters, Argo, Killing Them Softly.
0: Yep. Yep. He's been in a lot of stuff, and he's really good. What was the series? Did they have the series he was in? It was on
1: television. He starred in Halt and Catch Fire.
0: That's it. Halt and Catch Fire. It was the start of, literally the start of the tech industry. And he was one of the first people, and I think ultimately, I'm not sure how it ends.
1: Oh, and he was in the third season of True Detective.
0: Yeah. Yeah, very good. I'm so glad he's in the Kevin Bacon family. Something tells me they're just good people. I don't know.
1: I follow Kevin on Instagram. He and his wife, they've been together a million years, and they live on a farm with goats and everything. And they're always making these very funny videos where they're dancing in the barn, dancing with their goats and stuff. I don't know.
0: He's the Footloose guy.
1: He's very musical. He plays the guitar. He was with the Bacon Brothers. I mean, he and his brothers had a band. I don't know how good they were, but he and what's her name?
0: Kira Sedgwick.
1: Kira Sedgwick. Yeah, they.
0: And he's really good. And he recovered from what's his face? Who's the financial? Madoff. He recovered from Madoff, who apparently made off with most of his savings. But they actually did, in time, they clawed back billions. They recovered billions of Madoff's money and were able to redistribute it to a lot of the people who got ripped off. And I think he did get some back.
1: I really like that HBO movie about Bernie. I thought they did a good job. Whether it was accurate or not, I don't know.
0: About Bernie Madoff?
1: Yeah, and his sons were kept on a different floor. I mean, he really had isolated himself. There were people working for his company that supposedly had no idea what he was doing.
0: Well, one of the kids killed himself, so he might have known something. Oh. Either that or it was the shame.
1: Well, I think the two sons came into it eventually, but his wife was sort of, I mean, they're dear friends. He was taking money from anybody.
0: Anybody, anywhere, no one was safe.
1: No. She divorced him. She never went to see him in prison or anything.
0: No,
1: she was through.
0: Didn't he die of cancer or something?
1: Yeah, they let her keep a thing or two. I mean, she was left destitute.
0: If there's a hell, he's swindling the devil right now. She probably got some money from him.
1: Can you imagine taking people's money and just losing
0: it's horrific.
1: While you're living like a king.
0: It's absolutely. And how you have to be such a sociopath. I think the judge pointed that out at his sentencing, that you could live with yourself on a day-to-day basis, that you know that you're going to get caught, but you're such a sociopath that you can breathe air and go from day to day knowing that you're ripping people off at that level, and you're lying to them, and you're scrambling to cover.
1: It was the Wizard of Lies, starring Robert De Niro as Madoff and Michelle Pfeiffer as Ruth Madoff. And
0: Michelle Pfeiffer?
1: Mm-hmm.
0: Awfully attractive.
1: Well, his wife was quite pretty.
0: Oh, really?
1: The blonde, I mean, she was age-appropriate. It wasn't like a 20-year-old blonde. But he was pretty good, and he was very unlikable in it.
0: No, when De Niro stays out of politics, he's really good.
1: He is a good actor.
0: Very, very masterful. Masterful.
1: Well, anyway, I recommend that. It's still on HBO. You can see it.
0: And anything with Scoot McNairy, folks, check it out. He's really good.
1: I did not know his name. That can't be his real name. You don't think anybody had a boob?
0: I don't think. I think I'll call it Scoot. I don't know. It's probably a nickname. Nickname.
1: Texas man who swallowed stolen Tiffany diamonds will represent himself at trial. He sounds like a really smart dude, doesn't he?
0: I'm surprised they didn't tear up his insides.
1: They eventually came out. Maybe they're in little packages or something.
0: Yeah, it could be.
1: He rejected a plea deal, chose to represent himself in his upcoming Orlando trial. For stealing $770,000 worth of Tiffany diamonds, he allegedly sold two sets of solitaire earrings worth, how big were those diamonds? The solitaire earrings were worth $609,000 and $160,000 from a Tiffany store at the Mall of Millennia. Police arrested him 6 hours later on the Florida interstate where he swallowed the stolen jewelry. Am I going to be charged with what's in my stomach? Gilder asked officers. Guess the answer was yes, you are. Because after 2 weeks under hospital guard, he passed the diamonds along with two other mysterious earrings. Oh, yeah.
0: Those he had eaten three or four years earlier. They were stuck in there.
1: Gilder faces up to life in prison due to his habitual offender status compared to the rejected plea deal's maximum of 45 years. His criminal history spans 20. Can you imagine spending your whole life committing crimes and knowing that where it all is going to end? It's going to end in
0: a cell. People like this are born just astounds me.
1: Yes. There's a Florida man story today.
0: Yep.
1: Florida man operated a drone while intoxicated after buzzing a car. That's just...
0: A new legal frontiers, operating a drone while intoxicated.
1: Yeah, he was...
0: Is there even a statute for that?
1: Richard Carpenter, 34, is arrested last Monday for droning while intoxicated after allegedly using his drone to repeatedly buzz a delivery driver's parked car near his St. Petersburg apartment complex about 12:20 a.m. Police say the unmanned aircraft flew back and forth past the open driver's window of John Murray's Infiniti sedan with spinning blades that could cause significant injury. Carpenter told officers he thought the victim was following him because he'd seen Murray's vehicle in multiple locations. Well, the guy's a delivery guy. Of course it was in multiple locations. Not realizing Murray works as a delivery driver. Officers noted Carpenter smelled of alcohol and showed impairment signs, including slurred speech and glassy eyes. Good grief. He posted $150,500 bail and was released. Jeez.
0: Well, that's, I mean, the FAA should take his drone license away or whatever.
1: Do you have to get a license?
0: I don't think you get a license. Do you have to register it? Maybe they'll prevent them from registering any new drones.
1: There are lots of rules regarding drones, so yeah. He apparently didn't know them.
0: Yeah. That's pretty dangerous stuff.
1: A Georgia town reinstated their police department days after the mayor fired everyone.
0: I mean, even these small towns, they have to have some kind of procedural protections, for God's sakes. Yeah. And they don't just work at will.
1: Yeah, Cohutta's town council.
0: Cohutta.
1: It can't be very big. Passed an ordinance Friday restoring the police department and reinstating all officers 2 days after Mayor Ron Shinnick fired the entire force. The mayor terminated the chief and about 10 officers Wednesday morning, citing social media comments by officers. Former Sergeant Jeremy May said the incident stemmed from complaints he and colleagues raised about the mayor's wife, Pam Shimmick, who served as town clerk. This all comes to a personal vendetta from the mayor. The town attorney informed the council members the firings violated the town charter, which requires 30 days notice. Jeez, he just fired everybody because they poked fun at his wife.
0: That's ridiculous. Most states have law enforcement procedural guarantees for police and fire and stuff. It wouldn't surprise me if they did too. And it was clearly in violation of those. You just don't fire people at will who've got civil service protection, for God's sakes.
1: I love this story when Jay gave it to us earlier this morning. A man in the UK named Peter Manfield, 73, he remortgaged his home to buy the Dog and Donkey Pub in Knowle, Devon for £270,000 after fearing it would close and be converted to flats. Those old pubs are just wonderful.
0: They're wonderful.
1: I mean, they have the worn bars. You know, just for hundreds of years, they've been serving up ale and beer to people. And he said to lose it would be, it's a lovely pub in the heart of the village. To lose it would have been catastrophic.
0: Oh, the Harbor Bar and Bray, I think, is the oldest pub in Europe or something. It's got hundreds of years history right in Bray.
1: Mm-hmm.
0: And it's beautiful to sit in there and have a pint. And just, there was a cat that used to have a cat that just used to hang out for years and years and years. I think it passed away last year. You'd sit there and relax. All these various rooms where you can go and sit down, and they got this eclectic chairs and things. You just sit and hang. You don't have that here.
1: No, the pub culture, I guess, in England and Ireland, it's different. I mean, people, they don't socialize. I found when I lived in Ireland, people don't socialize in their homes a great deal. Sometimes you have people that have dinner parties and so forth. But on the whole, you meet in a pub and you sit there with your friends. And Americans tend to, I think, associate in homes, apartments. You know, you go with your friends.
0: Finster McFunny's over there someplace. You know, we have strip malls. We don't have bars and pubs and places where people gather socially. We have corporate giants that have, you know, flingers and...
1: Well, I think old... Remember Mike Royko used to write about the Billy Goat Tavern in Chicago where he grew up. It was a neighborhood bar, and he would always go to the Billy Goat Tavern and quote some old rummy sitting at the bar for his columns.
0: My screensaver on my phone is Mousy's. Mousy's was a bar on the Lower East Side right outside of Stuytown Avenue C. And it was in a condemned building. And in the summer, my buddy Tom, one of our roommates, would spend the entire summer, he said, professionally drinking. He would go in there, and There was a cast of characters, and they would tell stories. He would have us in stitches about what would happen at Mousie's. And I think finally they tore it down. But it was a tremendous place that had all sorts of just folklore, people from the neighborhood, people who just, you know, some of them had just terrible lives, but they were able to scrape enough money to sit there and drink all day. And his stories were just legend, absolute legend.
1: Well, if you go to Key West and go to Sloppy Joe's bar where, you know, where Hemingway hung out and, you know, he held court in there all the time. And that has a good old feel to it. You know, it's been
0: love
1: there
0: those
1: forever.
0: Places. Yeah. Love those places.
1: I know.
0: Can't do them here.
3: You have to sell the food in the same ratio as the...
1: And you have to have ferns hanging
0: around.
1: Yeah,
0: the Commonwealth of Virginia should get out of the business of monitoring how people drink and where. Who cares about whether you sell food? It shouldn't be any food in a true pub.
1: No.
0: Put some stuff on the... You know, put some stuff on there that people can put their stinky fingers in, you know, some peanuts and stuff. But leave it alone.
3: Now you have to sell a certain amount of food.
0: This puritanical notion of what a bar should be or what a pub should be is sickening. It's the only agency that I wish would be defunded and abolished
1: ABC.
0: Is ABC.
1: Yeah.
0: Including the agents
1: That's
0: who
1: the
0: generally don't
1: one.
0: Do
1: I'd
0: much
1: like the EPA
0: of anything.
1: To be put out of business.
0: Yeah.
1: Too.
0: It's absurd. Let's go to Lucy. How are you?
1: Good morning, Lucy. Happy Mother's
4: good
1: Day.
4: Good morning.
1: Was it a good day?
4: Thank you very much. Yeah, I had a good day. And
1: oh, good.
4: Got some flowers and some breakfast. And yeah, it was nice.
1: Okay.
4: Talking about ground bees, I got stung by those one time years ago. You know, same thing, trying to weed. And all of a sudden, the red streak went right up my arm. So you really need to get to the ER. I mean, get some Benadryl. If you can't take it, you know, if your mouth starts to swell.
1: Yeah.
4: Or your eyes. And then the one other time, my son, when he was a child, or my baby, the people next door had beehives. The bees got out and made a nest in one of my trees. Well, that attracted a child to hear this thing buzzing.
1: Right.
4: And he, you know, he could have been hurt.
0: Yeah, well, you have to, there's a lot of people who are allergic. They keep epinephrine, they keep an EpiPen with them, just in case, you know.
4: I don't think I'm that bad, but I, you know.
0: Yeah.
4: You really need, anyway, you need to be aware.
0: You need to be mindful of bees.
1: Bees are good, though. We need.
0: Yeah, the real bees, they're not going to go after you.
1: The White House has beehives now.
0: Murder hornets, killer African bees, but the real ones, they're nice.
1: They pollinate. Without the bees, we have nothing to eat.
0: Everyone will die. Thank you.
4: I love honey. It's expensive now, the good stuff.
0: Yeah, but it's worth it. You should get the good stuff, too. It helps you with your allergies if you have local pollen and you eat it in your body.
4: I've heard that, yeah.
0: Yeah.
4: I have some just about every other day. Okay, y'all have a good week.
0: Enjoy. Don wants to talk about the Scottish Parliament.
1: Okay.
0: That's an interesting topic.
5: Hi, yeah.
1: Hey, Don.
5: Yeah, there's an interesting story from Scotland. An immigrant who was not a citizen of Scotland or the UK, still a citizen of India, I think, has been elected to the Scottish Parliament by the Green Party. And what's really interesting is that though he looks more masculine than you do, Mike, he claims to be a woman.
1: Oh, jeez.
0: What?
5: The entire Green Party over there appears to be a collection of transsexuals and Muslims. It's an interesting,
0: oh, for God's sake.
1: Well, it's funny you brought that up. I was listening, Don, this morning to the Daily Wire, and they were talking about the council elections in Britain. I have that on my list of stuff. But they said the Green Party has abandoned all the climate stuff, and they're just basically a pro-Hamas party at this point.
0: Unbelievable.
1: Pro-Muslim.
0: The Scottish put up with that stuff?
5: The quid pro quo is that the Muslims are, at least at the moment, pretending to be pro-transsexual mentally
1: ill. Oh, great.
0: You know, it's like, what is that province in Canada where they have the new Democrat Socialist Party where they added five letters to the LGBTQIA, and you have to have a privilege card to speak at their council or something? It's just absurd. I mean, I don't know what they're doing.
1: I'm looking at a picture of this.
5: We're going to run out of letters.
1: It's weird.
0: Yeah.
5: And we may start, ironically, we may have to start adopting the Greek alphabet just to add a few more.
0: I'm so tired of virtue signaling and this crap. These people are mentally ill. They're mentally ill.
5: Well,
1: this person says he's a woman.
5: A man walking down the sidewalk.
0: Oh, Jesus.
5: This guy's got. Than a man crawling down the sidewalk wearing a cardboard box as a turtle.
1: Yeah, we're looking at a picture of this guy.
0: Yeah, no, he says he's a girl
1: Yes.
0: With a beard and long hair.
1: Well, he doesn't really have a beard, but he definitely has a 5 o'clock shadow.
0: Oh, for God's sake.
1: He's a man. He's wearing men's clothes.
5: Good grief.
0: All right. Well, Don, thank you for
1: that.
5: Well, hey, let's we need our own pubs here. I don't think we want to go to their pubs anymore. So,
0: well, you know, the ones I go to in Ireland are okay, but I don't know. I don't. And my wife's uncle in around Wembley goes to an old school pub and they watch the soccer matches. But something's happened in some of these places. The Green Party. I mean, what is wrong with these people?
1: Well, the climate change, that hustle's just worn out, burned itself out.
0: Yeah.
5: Well, hey, thank you for your time this morning.
0: Take care. Thanks. Well, you know why? One of the reasons why is AI needs so much power that they've decided to back off the whole criticism of...
1: Oh, you're right.
0: Yeah. So they're sacrificing their so-called principles for the fact that AI needs a whole bunch of power, and they don't care where they get it. They'll burn everything from phone books to coal to oil just to be able to generate enough power to power that which will displace humanity in another generation.
1: Well, the interesting thing that did happen in the UK, these are basically their midterm elections. Has nothing to do with Parliament, everything to do with Parliament, but these weren't parliamentary elections. These were the local councils. These are the groups that actually govern the whole country, you know, village to village to village. It was amazing. I think Nigel Farage, I don't know how you say his name exactly, his Reform Party gained 1,500 seats, and Keir Starmer's party lost about 1,400.
0: Yeah, Labour's on its last legs.
1: Labour got decimated in these council elections. But the Green Party also gained about 400 seats, and they are basically a Muslim party at this point. It's bizarre. The Conservatives didn't do well either because they aren't very conservative. But what you're seeing, Nigel Farage's Reform Party is really very... They're describing it very Trumpian. It's anti-immigrant and pro-business and pro-liberty, and they're worried about free speech. So it's interesting.
0: Well, there's half a million refugees either from Syria or Libya or somewhere that want to seek entrance to Europe one way or another. And this is a gauntlet moment. This is Europe deciding whether or not it wants to lose its soul or whether it wants to maintain its culture and history. And the EU is all in. No, you have to take, here's your quota. And if you don't take it, you're going to have to pay us a fine, as Viktor Orban and perhaps his successor are doing, €1 million a day, apparently, as a fine for not taking refugees who will ultimately destroy their country. And listen, the experience has not been positive. Wow, you know, this is population. We have zero population growth. We need bodies to be able to fuel our economy. It's not working out that way.
1: Mm-hmm.
0: It just really is not working out that way. There are a certain percentage that integrate properly, but there's a tremendous backlash in many places in Europe over the amount of immigrants that are coming in and taking precious resources, including housing, benefits, and all that. All right, it's 6:42. It's 61 on the south side, 62 on the peninsula, 64 on the Outer Banks. It's not going to get much warmer today. It's going to be a pretty cool day.
1: The whole week has cooled off, yeah. But it looks like it's going to be sunny.
0: 66.
1: Nice.
0: And if you have, if you forgot to get mom something real nice, get her a gift certificate to Superior Pawn and Gun. 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I went there last week and got some more magazines for the giveaway, but also checked out some things that come in. They got some calls on estates, which, by the way, I love to see, because you go in there, you never know what you're going to get. Craig goes out, liquidates an entire estate, and you get some amazing firearms in that place. So check it out every day. See what they have, because you might be able to grab something that's a unicorn. All right, 6:43. 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
9: Good morning. We're mostly in good shape out there. Do have a problem southbound at the JRB. Disabled vehicle blocking the right lane. That's southbound at the James River Bridge. HRBT, we're back. Backing up as we usually are, eastbound from around King Street right now, leaving Hampton. Westbound, you're in good shape. M&M's heavy but steady. 564 toward the base is looking good. Have an opening for the Gilmerton Bridge coming up at 7 and another one for the Gilmerton at 8. I'm Lee Foster, Skywatch Traffic.

0: happy birthday, Eric Burden of the Animals. He's 85 today.
1: Something about rock music creates longevity. Maybe something was in the drugs. I don't know, but there's a lot of them that are in their 80s that are doing pretty good.
0: I wonder if he's still performing at all.
1: I don't doubt it. I mean, they're all out there. I mean, I guess maybe when you have money, you can, you know, buy health. I don't know.
0: How much money do you suppose he has? He didn't. I mean, he probably
1: invested well.
0: Well, anyway, happy birthday, Eric Burden, 85 years old today. It's also Sabrina Carpenter's birthday. She's 27. I didn't see names. She's a singer. I've heard of her. I don't know anything about her. I don't know any of these other people. Tim Blake Nelson from Oh Brother, Where Art Thou? I like that movie, but I don't remember what role he played.
1: I don't either.
0: He's got three names, though. So
1: yeah, once you have three names, yeah.
0: And Martha Quinn, the original MTV VJ, is 67. Happy birthday to everybody who has a birthday on May 11th, I guess. It's very thin in terms of celebrities, but regular people.
1: Yeah, everybody has a birthday.
0: Everybody has one. And let me see. We have some other stories here.
1: Well, here's a great day. This day in 1969, the Monty Python comedy troupe forms, took us by storm.
0: What year was that?
1: 1969, they formed, and I think that the ones that we saw syndicated in the U.S. were like 70, 71 on the BBC. It only lasted a few years, but it kind of took us by storm.
0: Well, then they made those movies.
1: They made the movies.
0: The Life of Brian, which is hilarious.
1: They got George Harrison to front Monty Python and the Holy Grail, which was actually a lot of fun for them because two of them, John Cleese and I thought it was Michael Palin, they were medieval history scholars and majors at, I don't know if it was Oxford or wherever they went, and they really loved spoofing medieval history in this way. It was really good. If you want to treat yourself, just watch Monty Python and the Holy Grail again, and then if you're not tired of sitting on the couch, go right into The Life of Brian, which is really funny. And that's it. Let's see, what else?
0: I've looked up Eric Burden here. He is still performing with the Animals. Remember, he was in War, that funk band, for a while.
1: Yeah.
0: He had a great voice. In 2008, he was ranked the 57th in Rolling Stone's list of the 100 greatest singers of all time. I really like him.
1: Yeah, very good. Just a really good career. And
0: but he's still performing. Yep. So he does.
1: Excellent.
0: He either has some money or he's still trying to earn it because he doesn't have much money. But anyway, 85 years old. You know, it's amazing when you see old guys. I listened this weekend to Pod Save America, Miranda Devine's podcast interview with Alan Dershowitz. 87 years old. He is still so sharp.
1: Yeah.
0: You know, she's going, why are you still writing books? He's about to finish up. He said, I feel like I have to save the Republic.
1: You know,
0: and I thought, compared to, he is the same age, I believe, as Joe Biden. I used to think Joe Biden could not sit down and do a 90-minute interview with anyone about a variety. She just kept slinging questions at him, and he kept answering her.
1: Well, that idiot. I mean, he could barely speak at this point. They had a little soundbite with him recently. I forget what they were interviewing. He sounded worse than he did when he was actually president. He's just sliding.
0: Well,
1: it's getting even worse.
0: He had stage 4 cancer a year ago.
1: You
0: know, I don't wish him dead, but either he made that up to get some sympathy for himself afterwards. I don't know.
1: I don't know what they're doing with him. He's the worst.
0: He displaced Jimmy Carter as the worst president.
1: Oh, there's no doubt in my mind. And I within his 4 years, especially with respect to Iran, they had it made. All of his nonsense. I want everybody to understand we're in a period of transition. So when in the 4 year period, shut down, just stop oil production, fossil fuels of any kind.
0: Pipelines.
1: And try and artificially transition this economy into an EV electric economy that nobody wanted. Nobody wants it. It doesn't work. One of Obama's pet solar projects, multi-billion dollars, and I'm not talking about Solyndra, I'm talking about something else, gone, just bankrupt. It is inefficient, and we don't want it. And he almost, I mean, he said, well, no, we're just in a period of transition. He just comes in and declares, that's it, we're done. But wait a minute, Mr. President, we have all the natural gas and oil reserves in the world. We are the, I want batteries. Okay, all right, that's fine, let's do that. Let's have $2 billion for charging stations. Where are they? We're not sure.
0: Yeah, these utility companies own everything. And you could have, I was talking to somebody over the weekend, was saying these small nuclear plants, these, I forget what they call them, mini.
1: Yeah, modular.
0: Yeah, like the city of Virginia Beach, he said, could erect one on 3 acres to power the entire city.
1: Yeah.
0: And free us from Dominion powers and, you know, control over everyone.
1: Yeah, Wednesday.
0: Yeah. And get rid of the stupid wind turbines and everything else. But instead, this is the path they've gone down. It's so foolish. So foolish.
1: Nuclear is the future. And just got to get the left to stop hugging trees and understand that it is very safe and efficient and clean.
0: It all goes back to that fateful weekend when the China Syndrome was released and 3 Mile Island happened. It was almost like they'd planned it to promote the film. Because America became terrified of nuclear.
1: Yeah, Jane Fonda and Michael Douglas and Jack Lemmon.
0: It was a great movie. It was a thriller, but it wasn't real.
1: It just was a mess. And it set everybody back. And between that and Chernobyl. But Chernobyl was an example of Russian inefficiency. The specials on Chernobyl are astounding that people weren't criminally convicted or shot over what they did.
0: That HBO special was so good, that 5-part series or whatever it was on Chernobyl. The problem was those were really old nuclear power plants. There's a whole new technology around it that is incredibly safe and
1: very
0: small
1: safe.
0: And it doesn't have all the problems that they had.
1: You know, you take a reactor out of what powers a nuclear sub or a nuclear carrier. Those are modular nuclear production plants that you could take out and power a city.
0: Yeah, I mean, those nuclear submarines never refuel, right? They go 50 years later, they're still zipping around the ocean.
1: Yeah, there's a certain period of time, but it's decades. And they're safe, and they work. And it's just, you know, the tree-hugging, pukified left. I can't stand it. I can't stand them. This whole tree-hugging nonsense with climate change and these canards, and they're hypocrites. Even if they believe in climate change, even if there is some anthropometric component to it, they're throwing that by the wayside now because they need AI power.
0: Well, the saddest thing is, and I see this every time I go up to we were on the Northern Neck this weekend for a few days, and you go by these giant solar farms. You're thinking that used to be land that produced food, that actually sustained life. And it's now polluted by all those mirrors.
1: Disgusting.
0: You know, that can power what, a lamp?
1: Disgusting. It's all overblown. And you just watch. You know, Bill Gates, he said the quiet part out loud. Well, you know, maybe it's a little bit overblown. We know what it's all about. They need power and they need cooling water. And those two things are going to power AI into the future. And they don't give a crap where it comes from or how clean it is. And that's the truth, as What's-Her-Face used to say. Emily Letella. Now, was it Emily Letella or was it...
0: I can't remember.
1: And that's the truth.
0: I think she was... Was she doing Barbara Walters then?
1: Baba Wawa? I'm not sure.
0: She did the accent. She was pretty...
1: And that's exactly what's going on right now. But nuclear is... I don't know. And Trump had... His energy secretary, we're going to explore that. Now, you know, they're overly focused on fossil fuel. They need to do what's necessary to plan for the future.
0: Gosh,
1: and set those up in some places if they can.
0: 3 years left to get some stuff done, and then you don't know what's going to happen.
1: You don't know what's going to happen.
0: Right.
1: They need
0: to work fast.
1: They need to work very fast. Well, the midterms could take it all away.
0: If
1: they control both chambers... which it's getting less likely, but if they did,
0: seems to be backfiring.
1: We're doomed. We're doomed with these lefty morons.
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3: This is CBS News on the Hour, your home for original reporting. I'm Deborah Rodriguez. A plane filled with passengers from a ship infected with hantavirus arrived in Nebraska this morning. One of them, who tested positive, another showing symptoms, correspondent Bradley Blackburn.
4: On board, the cruise passengers were under the careful watch of medical crews, and now they'll be kept in mandatory isolation at the U.S. National Quarantine Unit in Omaha. The cruise ship remains docked near Spain's Canary Islands, and the hantavirus strain that spread on board is now a global concern.
5: We can handle it, and it can be handled.
4: In Germany, evacuated citizens are quarantined at a Frankfurt hospital. In the Netherlands, evacuees were escorted home. Spain shared video inside a plane outfitted with containment pods for passengers.
3: President Trump is dismissing Iran's response to the U.S. latest peace proposal as totally unacceptable. Israeli Prime Minister Benjamin Netanyahu weighed in on CBS's 60 Minutes.
6: There's still nuclear material, enriched uranium, that has to be taken out of Iran. There's still enrichment sites that have to be dismantled.
7: I'm Vicky Barker at the Foreign Desk in London. Oil prices are heading back up again. U.S. benchmark West Texas Intermediate futures rose 2% to $97 a barrel in early trading, while international benchmark Brent crude futures rose 2.5%, approaching $104. Both benchmarks up around 40% since the war began 11 weeks ago.
3: U.S. gas prices holding steady at an average $4.52 a gallon today. A retired police officer not surprised after a Frontier jet hit and killed someone who jumped the runway fence at Denver Airport.
8: It's too bad that something like this has to happen before, you know, the heat get put on them before they do something that should have been done years ago.
3: New images show the moment the plane slammed a trespasser standing directly in its path as the jet readied for takeoff. The impact sparked an engine fire that filled the cabin with smoke. A horrifying discovery near the Mexican border. Police in Laredo, Texas, say a Union Pacific Railroad worker found the remains of six people inside a boxcar. Temps at the time were above 90. The hero principal in Oklahoma who tackled a man who entered his high school with a gun has spoken exclusively to CBS News.
9: About the time I hit the door, he was 6 foot maybe from me, 8 foot tops. There wasn't any time to think or anything. I was already moving forward.
3: Kirk Moore, who rushed the former student and held him down until first responders got there, shot in the leg. No other students or faculty were hurt. This is CBS News.
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19: Good morning. Did have a disabled vehicle southbound at the James River Bridge, but that has been cleared fairly quickly. You're good to go on that. No problems now. Monitor Merrimack is heavy but steady. Usual jam eastbound at the HRBT. Your stop and go from King Street leaving Hampton. Westbound, a little bit slow from the Willoughby Bridge. 564 west toward the base. You are heavy but steady. Have an open in progress at the Gilmerton Bridge. Another one scheduled for the Gilmerton coming up at 8. Berkeley Bridge at 9. I'm Lee Foster, Skywatch Traffic.

0: 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This is the Carrie and Mike Show, Talk Radio 96.5 and 850 WTAR. It is time for Jay Lee and the morning news.
1: That's right. When I brought up strawberries this morning, you guys brought up a drought, and drought conditions are raising concerns about brush fires across Hampton Roads, and Suffolk officials are urging people to use extra caution outdoors. The city recently put a burn ban in place after a series of fires, including one sparked when a teenager climbed a power line that came down and it ignited a nearby brush. Fire crews say simple activities like mowing grass, riding ATVs, or outdoor target shooting can quickly start dangerous fires in dry conditions.
0: Does that mean you can't, like, have a backyard fire pit, make s'mores?
1: I think you can, but, I mean, most fire pits, you know, they need to be, like, secured, whether that's with hardscapes or, you know, just a barrel or some kind of rocks or something. But I don't know, you know, we did get some rain a little bit over the weekend, but not a lot. So,
0: right.
1: I don't know. These drought conditions aren't favoring any of the animals, I can tell you that. The U.S. Army says a Richmond soldier who went missing during a military exercise in Morocco has been found dead. First Lieutenant Kendrick Key Jr. was recovered Friday near a training area about a mile from where he and another member entered the water earlier this month. Search efforts are still underway for the second missing soldier, with more than 1,000 U.S. and Moroccan personnel involved in the operation. And last but not least, the old Portsmouth City Jail is set to be demolished, opening up valuable waterfront space for future development. Mayor Shannon Glover says the city wants to create a more connected pedestrian waterfront stretching from the Portsmouth Pavilion area to Crawford Bay. City officials say demolition work is expected to begin later this month, with plans for a public event tied to the project. So,
0: yes, well, that was always a stupid use of waterfront. Wasn't give the inmates $1 million.
2: They had a great view.
0: Yeah, they had a nice view.
1: It's like Alcaraz.
2: Yeah.
1: Like swim away. Yeah. If you want to leave, swim away.
0: Yeah.
1: 63 on the south side with a high of 67. 63 on the peninsula, high of 70. 65 in the Outer Banks, high of 67, with 100% chance of common sense to follow.
0: Well, we're going to talk about the Virginia Supreme Court.
2: Yes. Sure, yes.
0: Everybody, when that news broke Friday morning, social media, Twitter was on, X was on fire. And the Democrats have lost their flipping minds.
2: Yeah.
0: They cannot comprehend what they've done.
2: It was a brilliant decision. Justice Arthur Kelsey, I've known him since he was a young associate, and Hunton and Williams, and my first case out of the Navy I had with him, we became friends. And I have the greatest respect for him and his judgment. And he was joined by three others. It was along party lines. I mean, I'd assume that Teresa Chafin is, you know, she's married to Terry Gilgore, is a Republican. So it went on party lines. But the logic is unassailable in what they ruled, and the way they ruled was so important. And here's why. They ruled on one issue, the Article 12 issue involving how amendments to the Constitution are done. And he cited history and tradition. It just did a beautiful job. And they let the other two issues go away, and that was genius on their part.
0: That was the language question?
2: The other two issues that were before the court in that instance were the legality of the special session being convened for something other than budget,
0: okay,
2: and the 90-day advisement rule. Now, why it's such genius is they decided, no, let's rule on a single issue of the Virginia Constitution because that's what courts do. The other two issues, if they had ventured there, at least they may have been seen as interfering with the legislature, which could have created some separation of powers problems and caused an appeal to the Supreme Court to be successful. Not in this case. They bulletproof this. It's over. And the Democrats of Virginia need to know it's over. And the logic of the case, I wrote about it. It's going to go online whenever Dave Thompson gets around to it. He was with his family yesterday, and I said, don't bother publishing it tonight. Just go ahead and take your time, enjoy your family. So today, sometime during today, I pulled out all the sections of the case on Into the Weeds that are easy to read, and you'll understand the ruling. And it was really very simple. It wasn't done properly. You need to have an intervening general election between the two House sessions, and they didn't have that. A million people voted before this thing was rushed in on Halloween, which, by the way, was Wheezy's, you know, Wheezy's attempt at humor, a Halloween present for the Republicans. And it was only 4 or 5 days until the general election. And but they already, people had already voted.
0: More than a million.
2: Yeah, this is funny because this is, and Judge Kelsey wrote the opinion in ways that are very easy to understand, folks. And what I captured in Into the Weeds are those parts of the decision that really are easy to read. They said, and listen, the Virginia Constitution was designed for the people to understand it. And this is something that they said that's absolutely uncanny. And I want to read this to you because it's so easy to understand. They said, imagine one of the over 1 million Virginians who had voted in person before Election Day in 2025 walking into a polling place. The voter says to the officer of election, "I'm here to vote in the election." The officer of the election responds, "We're not conducting an election here." "But that's why I'm here," the voter replies. "Maybe so, but let me explain," the officer of election insists. "You can vote in the election, but we are not conducting an election today. Elections are only conducted on election day." Legal scholars and courts, he wrote, would have the same bewildered reaction as the hypothetical average citizen. The definition of election has always broadly denoted the act of choosing. So when they did this, they were warned about this, Kerry. They were warned about the fact that it was risky. It was the ultimate in gerrymandering. It was an absolute power grab. It was extreme gerrymandering.
0: They had confidence, I think, that the Supreme Court would knuckle under. They asked the Supreme Court, I didn't realize this, they asked in their pleadings that they delay a decision until after the referendum. And Larry Sabato, I saw the tape of him last night, predicted that if it passes, they're not going to overturn this. That's what they figured.
2: That's what they figured.
0: They would pour $80 million into a propaganda campaign. The referendum would pass, and the Supreme Court would ignore the Virginia Constitution and just let it go.
2: Nope.
0: That's and, what they were counting on.
2: And in fact, Tim Kaine, you know, he's half another whiskey, Tim.
0: Harvard
2: you know,
0: law graduate.
2: Yeah, Harvard law graduate, former Virginia trial lawyer member, gets up and criticizes the court for not ruling sooner. Well, your idiotic Jay Jones and the chief law enforcement officer of the Commonwealth of Virginia insisted that the court wait until after, and the court, following precedent, decided, yes, we are supposed to wait, but we're not going to abdicate our role to ultimately decide what the law is. And that is exactly what happened. And in a tremendous act of judicial courage, D. Arthur Kelsey, who I will always respect and remember as one of the greatest jurists in Virginia and one of the most brilliant minds, knew that by authoring this opinion, he would be out of the court at age 64.
0: Well, he's the next one up for reappointment.
2: Yep, he's
0: done.
2: And
0: he was appointed by Mark Warner, who was going nuts over the weekend about what a bad decision. This is your guy. Your guy, the guy you put on the court, wrote this decision. I've never, you know, I wrote today on KerryDoherty.com that all Democrats have to do is not act insane. And it's they have no ability to do that. This whole referendum was unhinged and insane. Their lawyers, there had to be smart lawyers on the every
2: oh, they
0: lawyer
2: clearly
0: in
2: were.
0: America
2: they
0: is
2: clearly
0: a Democrat
2: were
0: telling them that this is illegal. You can't do this. I think, you know, the Virginia Constitution, as I understand it, I'm not a lawyer, but they make amending that document rather arduous and time-consuming. It's supposed to take years, not months, and there's a reason for that, because they want the people to have time to consider it. And they were protecting against exactly what the Democrats did, which is a hasty amendments made over a matter of months with no chance for the public to really take it all in. That's exactly what they did. They violated the spirit and the letter of the Virginia Constitution.
2: Article 12, Section 1 of the Constitution of Virginia mandates a very detailed process governing the lawful adoption of constitutional amendments. You don't lightly change what you put to paper in the Constitution. And these procedural requirements may seem laborious to some, perhaps even painstakingly so. But the ambition of a Constitution, James Madison said, is to create a government for perpetuity, grounded by permanent principles and not on those of a temporary nature. For this reason, amending the Constitution necessitates compliance with the requirements of a deliberately lengthy, precise, and balanced procedure. Strict compliance is required. That's one of the quotes from the opinion that is so very important. They rammed it through because Wheezy wanted it. They rammed it through because Don Scott wanted it. And $60 million couldn't change the writing of Article 12. And when Hakeem Jeffries got on a conference call on Friday and wanted to know what he got for his $60 million, the desperation started to ooze from these people. Well, let's reduce the retirement age to 54, which is Justice McCulloch's age. He was the youngest person picked. And we'll essentially get rid of the court and then reformulate it.
0: But with lackeys, with people that...
2: Yeah, with just basically just rubber stamps.
0: There will be no more independent Virginia Supreme Court. Get rid of the independent... They can't do it. You cannot... There are provisions in the law that protect the judiciary. You can't change the terms of their... You can't even... Remember when they were, Mike, when they were asking... State employees were taking pay reductions during COVID. Do you remember there was a time when they were... I can't remember when it was. Was it a recession? There were actual pay reductions and furloughs going on
2: right.
0: in the state government. They couldn't do that to judges. It's illegal to change the terms of a judge's basically they have an employment contract when they are hired. They were the one group that their pay couldn't be touched. These people have an employment contract. They were hired for and appointed and voted on for 12-year terms. You can't change the terms, force them
2: absurd.
0: To retire. Then somebody was saying, I said, yeah, go knock off the first black female head justice, chief justice of the Virginia Supreme Court. And there's also another black member. Go kick them off.
2: Take out J.P. Fulton. He just got there.
0: Right. Kick them to the curb. And you can't reappoint them. Once they've retired, they're retired
2: That's
0: judges.
2: And they're
0: done. They can't practice law either for what a
2: I don't know. They would put them in limbo.
0: They can't
2: would
0: do
2: be
0: anything.
2: Very hurtful to their careers. And JP's was a Norfolk Circuit judge for quite some time. But, you know, he was chosen for this. And to have this happen is absurd. But that's Hakeem Jeffries, who says, basically, we need this will not stand. Oh, yes, it will stand. It's over, dude.
0: What's your favorite? What's his name? Suhan? You know who I know who
2: yes,
0: you love.
2: Yes, Suda Blala Maya Mama Haya Mama.
0: He's on board with it.
2: He loves it.
0: He would do anything to preserve that map, including replacing Virginia Supreme Court justices. We have Republican states ignoring their constitutions and interrupting early voting and ignoring their Supreme Courts altogether. We know that based on that, Republicans would explore every single option possible to move this forward. He is saying he was on board with basically firing the entire Virginia State Supreme Court and appointing lackeys to that court.
2: And they go one step further into the realm of ridiculousness. That the 2020 amendment that was voted on a bipartisan basis by Virginians to create a bipartisan redistricting commission was actually not valid because it wasn't posted for 90 days, which was what the Republicans had argued about this one, and that therefore they can go ahead and just draw a new map because the Supreme Court's map was therefore illegitimate. It's so bad that it will create a constitutional crisis in Virginia that you wouldn't believe.
0: Well, they are totally unhinged. This is the time. I mean, Abigail Spanberger has squandered all of her political capital because she campaigned as a moderate. She said she had no plans to gerrymander the state. She gets in office, and suddenly we find out that the real governor is Louise Lucas, who's now under a massive corruption and bribery investigation, I guess, by the FBI. We don't know what's going to come of it. She's not yet indicted on anything. But here we have, this is who decided that this is where they were going to go. Spanberger put her face on this. She ate the political cookie. She did it. She and Barack Obama got out there and campaigned for this. Elaine Luria supported this referendum. They all need to be called out on why you knew this was illegal. Spanberger's advisors told her not to get on board with this, and she has no principles. She does what she's told by the left, and she's really...
2: She has two choices. Yeah. Continue to fall into the sewer, or to take control.
0: And to say, look, we lost in
2: That's
0: the
2: it.
0: Court. That's it. Let's move on. Let's try to win the midterms.
2: Exactly.
0: The
2: they've
0: way.
2: Got a lot to talk about. Use your playbook. We hate Trump. Trump is bad. And flip some seats. Do it the right way. Do it on a stand-up political basis. These machinations. And they're so stupid. The Don and Wheezy show. Come on, they're stupid people. And the Don and Wheezy show of trying to game this thing, just do it. Stand up politics. They've got a lot to talk about. We're in a war that nobody likes. Everybody's paying a crap load for gas. It's a very precarious time. Yeah, there's plenty to run on. And the incumbents are vulnerable. So run straight up. That's what Spanberger needs to say. I will not sign any legislation that purports to even try and change the retirement age. We're not going to stack and pack the court. And one step further, I'm not going to go back and say that the 2020 amendment was illegitimate. What, have another special session now?
0: She campaigned for that.
2: Yeah, come on.
0: 1.8 million people voted in this last election. What was it? 2.3 million Virginians voted to amend the Constitution to end gerrymandering, and that stands. And this was such an illegal act. It was such a power grab. It was just a raw power grab. They gave the middle finger to the Virginia Constitution, and they effed around and found out.
2: And you know what's funny is I don't have any, I have no doubt that the 10 effing one T-shirts and her tawdry and condescending communications on the issue, that really helped the court over the finish line. She was so arrogant about it. And the court was like, oh, wait a minute now. And, you know, they had a holding that is absolutely bulletproof. If they think the Supreme Court of the United States is going to substitute its judgment for the Virginia Supreme Court on a question involving the interpretation of the Virginia Constitution, they're desperate and they're stupid. And listen, when your DEI Solicitor General decides to misspell Virginia and Senator, it is unheard of in the legal world, especially in such a high profile case, to file something that you haven't proofread. It speaks volumes into your competence. It speaks volumes into your attention to detail. I would laugh that crap right out of the courthouse. And bottom line is, the Supreme Court is not going to weigh in on this case. It's over. So move in and do it the right way. And for the ages, all right, the Supreme Court said that the definition of general election for purposes of the Virginia Constitution describes the combined actions of voters casting ballots and officers of election receiving those votes and closing the polls on the last day of the election. The plain and ordinary meaning of the expression matches the historical definition embraced by the courts and legal scholars. And that's it.
0: It's rich that early voting, with the Democrats love and hate, is what did them in on this.
2: And do you know what they said? It's astounding, the hypocrisy. Well, those who voted early, at our invitation, by the way, forfeited their right to then weigh in on the electability of a person who supported it. So essentially, if you vote early, you waived your constitutional voice on this issue. That's what they said. That's what they argued. It is so hypocritical and preposterous. And I should have been more confident going, and I predicted this would happen, but I still wasn't that certain to say it was a slam dunk.
0: I've lost so much trust in the judiciary. I didn't think this would happen. It was such a glorious day. As it went on and on, the more I listened to Ken Cuccinelli, the more convinced I became that there was a chance this was going to actually happen. He was convinced it was going to be unanimous, and I don't understand why it wasn't. After reading that opinion, those other three justices, I'm not sure where they come down.
2: You know what they did? And they got called on it by Justice Kelsey. They raised things that the Attorney General of the Commonwealth never raised to try and save it. That election was defined in some statutory provisions that weren't even cited in the lower court.
0: So they went beyond.
2: They went beyond the record. And they said in the opinion, Justice Kelsey said, well, the chief law enforcement officer, the Attorney General of the Commonwealth of Virginia, never raised these points. It was an attempt by the dissenting justices to kind of save the day, and it was too little too late. Yeah, they rallied to the cause. It was along party lines, but many commentators are saying that the logic is unassailable regardless of party. And I just cannot say enough about what a wonderful job they did. And Kelsey's judicial courage. You know, they've been going after him for a long time, and for a lot of reasons. They don't like that he's a Christian. They don't like that he's a conservative. But D. Arthur Kelsey is one of the greatest legal minds ever to be hatched in this Commonwealth. And this was an act of judicial courage that'll go down in history. He's at 64. He's going to be retired. He's got a bright future.
0: Yeah.
2: There's a million things he could do. I hope he teaches at William & Mary, his alma mater. I really do. There's a former justice that Jeffrey Bright and I worked with there to teach trial advocacy. He's really good. Maybe he'll do that. There's so many things he could do, and I so wish him well. But then I worry about Justice McCulloch, who's next up. They're going to go after him if they stay in power.
0: Yeah, he's up, I think, in 2028.
2: Yeah. I mean, he's got, and this is all he knows right now. He's had some tragedies in his life. He's a wonderful man. He's a tremendous scholar. He's the only Second Amendment stalwart on that court. They'll go after him. I'm not sure that Virginia system of appointing judges. Again, I don't know. I don't like elections of judges, but I don't know that I necessarily like this because it's so politically hackneyed, you know?
0: Well, it's the sort of people we have in politics right now.
2: Yeah.
0: That are so partisan that they're not looking for great jurists anymore. They're going to be looking for lackeys.
2: Yeah.
0: And that's unfortunate.
2: It's no good.
0: This is Mark Warner's appointee to the court, who just issued this amazing decision. I have to say, on social media, all of these justices were doxxed. Their addresses are out there. If Gabigail Spanberger doesn't demand today extra security for all these people, she's putting them at risk. The left is violent, and we've seen that over and over and over again in recent years. The left is violent. There's a target on these four justices' backs, and they better have security for them, because if anything happens, it'd just be too horrible to think about.
2: State police, Capitol Police detail, hire local sheriffs, do everything necessary. I want cars in front of their houses.
0: Safe.
2: I want units in front of their houses, fully armed and ready to rock, because these people did something very important for the ages. Wait, did you see that video of that crazy? You know, what is with the crazy women?
0: Woman,
2: what is with the crazy women?
0: She was a young, fairly, for a liberal, she was fairly attractive.
2: Yeah.
0: Marching back and forth in front of the Supreme Court building where I'm sure the justices weren't sitting in there.
2: Well, no.
0: Screaming at the sky on Friday. Well,
2: the Capitol Police put handcuffs on her.
0: Did they?
2: You know, I don't know. They should.
0: It's a Friday.
2: She's in the curtilage of the courthouse.
0: I'm looking at the, it's a beautiful May Friday afternoon. It was beautiful in Richmond. It was beautiful down here. Who in their right mind wants to scream at the sky in front of the Virginia Supreme Court because they issued a ruling you don't agree with?
2: And here's why Jay Jones is not only professionally but morally unqualified for his position. He cannot go beyond political arguments. He doesn't make legal arguments. He makes political arguments. They're falling back on the fact, well, the people spoke. Now, the people didn't speak. Fairfax spoke.
0: And it was a low turnout spring referendum. The reason they did that is they were hoping for low turnout and they could motivate their lefticles to get out there and vote.
2: Of the total number of all votes on this particular referendum, it went from March 6th to April 21st of this year. Approximately 45% were cast during the early voting period, and approximately 55% were cast on the final day of the election. The Virginia Department of Elections reported on April 30th that 1,604,276 Virginians had cast yes votes, 1,499,393 Virginians had cast no votes. Approximately 3.3% of the total votes separated the number of yes votes and no votes, and thus the majority will of the people was secured by yes voters representing 1.69% of the total votes cast. And Hakeem Jeffries gets out there and lies and says, 3 million Virginians vote. Yeah, they voted all right. But it was not a mandate. It was not a resounding victory. It was very close. And at oral argument in this case, the Commonwealth conceded that the vote had no bearing on the legal issue. The lawyer that they imported from California, amazingly, to argue a Virginia case, that speaks volumes, by the way, Carrie. And also, their Solicitor General agreed. The outcome has no bearing on the legal analysis of the court saying what the law is. And they did a beautiful thing. They thumbed their nose at Wheezy and Don and everybody else who thought that they can cram this through.
0: Well, let me point out the 2020 referendum, which got rid of political gerrymandering.
2: Started the process, yeah.
0: That had 2.7 million yes votes, 1.4 million no votes.
2: That's a mandate.
0: That was huge. That's more. That had more yes votes than the combined votes in this last referendum, and that's what they were counting on. Anytime people try to slip things in the spring, it's because they figure low voter turnout, special election, only highly motivated people go to the polls. But I think they've squandered a lot of their political capital. People were predicting all sorts of doom and gloom for the midterms. I really think anybody paying attention in Virginia is sickened by these people. And the very thought, they're not going to fire the entire Supreme Court. I wish they would try. I really do. Because it would just
2: be wonderful
0: to put on display the level of insanity that they
2: babies.
0: Have. But the fact that they're noodling around with that idea just shows you how desperate they are. The New York Times called it, fury and what was the other word they used? They're furious and desperate. That's not a good way to govern.
2: No.
0: Furious and desperate.
2: Well,
0: and Abigail Spanberger, maybe she has a chance to try to
2: yes.
0: to resurrect her credentials as a moderate. I think she's just squandered everything by allowing herself to be the face of this. She ate this cookie. Now she has to digest it and live with it.
2: Stop lying and misleading and attempt to find some place in the middle. It may be too late for her, but bottom line is she needs to throw the gauntlet down. You people have dragged us into Don and Wheezy. You've dragged us into the morass. I'm going to take control. I'm going to decide where we go from the chief executive of this state, and I'm not going to allow desperate actions to destroy our political capital. And she's trying to salvage something for herself, which she never will, but maybe she should do it for the good of the rest of us.
0: Do you think she has any insight that behind the scenes? Has anyone communicated with her what exactly they're looking at Louise for? What exactly?
2: She knows.
0: Do you think she
2: knows? They all know. Remember that drop with Ben Klein? They all know what's going on with her, and they've known it for some time. And the fact that they let her flap her gums in this way, this arrogant way, that's what they're so afraid of her. And why? I have no idea. They are so afraid of this corrupt old harpy that I have no idea that this person de facto runs the Commonwealth of Virginia. Put her on the most important committees, let her stack the committees with morons that do her bidding. And everybody knows that Don Scott's her minion. He's her creation. He's her Frankenstein monster that she groomed in Portsmouth, that she selected, that she basically walked into the speak. He's not qualified to be Speaker of the House. At best, he's a Portsmouth delegate who does criminal work on the side, Billy Robinson. That's what he is. He's not a Speaker of the House. He doesn't have the demeanor. He doesn't have the acumen. And all he did was her bidding anyway. And I think he should get his comeuppance. I really do.
0: Well, she's going to be a problem for the Democrats if she winds up being indicted. But indictments, people keep saying all they did was raid her businesses. Well, that's how it starts.
2: Well,
0: folks.
2: It's not a good look.
0: Yeah, you don't want. Let me just say this: you don't want the FBI raiding your business because that can often lead to indictments.
2: And it doesn't take much to show Medicaid fraud if they're looking at Lucas Lodge. And I don't know what it's going to show, but I would be astounded if there wasn't some inquiry into this.
0: That
2: they already know. They already know.
0: There are rumors of voting irregularities that they're aware of, bribery. Who knows what, and the weird thing is, I will say this over and over again, no one was surprised that the FBI, we were surprised at the timing, but nobody said, Louise Lucas? Oh, my goodness. No. There are certain members of the House of Delegates. If the FBI was raiding Ann Farrell Tata's house, her office today,
2: I would have a heart attack.
0: I would have a heart attack.
2: My stent would pop out.
0: She's the most above board, honest, hardworking member of the House of Delegates that we have. But Louise Lucas, you look at her, nobody was surprised. And everybody's going, what did they get her on? What are they getting her on? Because there's such
2: multiple
0: choice. Cornucopia
2: it's multiple choice
0: of activities that are probably wrong.
2: In the military, they called it a target-rich environment. That's exactly what it is. Well, her tweets, they haven't aged well, by the way. She's taking beating on the Twitterverse,
0: right?
2: Or the X-verse, whatever you want to call it. Ted Cruz goes, well, those didn't age well.
0: No.
2: And she talked about what I'm going to do Monday, Tuesday, Wednesday. Then she says, some gummies and relax. So, you know, she's admitting that she gets high and eats gummies, and, you know, she's all into this weed culture, which is exactly where the Virginia General Assembly would go. If Spanberger wants to take it back,
0: she needs to veto.
2: Just veto that thing and just put, but just tweak the nose of Wheezy and just say, listen, your whole weed universe, we're going to put this on hold for a while and get a handle on it. Because I know that's exactly what she wanted to do. And you know what? The corruption that is going to be spawned by this, who are we going to make instant millionaires? Who are we going to make instant prosperous people?
0: They're giving, you've said they're giving an advantage to anybody.
2: First online.
0: Well, let me ask you this. Wouldn't there be a case, if you're an ordinary person who's always abided by the law, you have no record of it, let alone for drug use or drug anything, and you're trying to get a license to have a dispensary, you can't get one, wouldn't you have a federal lawsuit against the state?
2: You could.
0: I mean, they're discriminating against the law abiding. If you're giving an advantage to people with criminal convictions for marijuana to run these marijuana dispensaries, you're saying, you broke the law. You go to the head of the line. You obeyed the law. Yes, yeah, stand back there. We'll
2: stand
0: see
2: back.
0: If there's
2: well,
0: anything
2: you know why?
0: For you. Yeah.
2: Because of the systemic racism mindset of these people. I think Rouse is one of the sponsors of that dumbass bill. No, it was systemic racism that the police focused on African Americans. Well, and so we're going to make them instant millionaires now because they were smoking weed in violation of the law and got hemmed up. So you get to the head of the line.
0: That law has to be illegal.
2: You know, if she doesn't veto it, I don't know what she's doing with it. I don't know what the deal is with her mess. You know, one of the things that Wheezy put in, you know, rework the amendments so that they're originally to undo Spanberger's amendments, then have gummies and relax. Spanberger should turn around and say, screw you. All right. I'm going to decide what I'm going to veto and what I'm going to let be law. And I want my amendments. And if you don't like my amendments, then you get nothing. That's all. And that would take control. And maybe she can do some political fixing.
0: Well,
2: I'm not sure.
0: Wheezy is injured right now.
2: Oh, God,
0: she's injured. Political liability, and she's limping along right now. I just say I would take her out. If I were a Democrat, I'd say let's get rid of her. We don't want her being the face of the party. And being somebody on the other side, I intend to constantly paint her as the person who's running the show in Richmond, still is.
2: And her buddy Don, what's his deal? You know, how close is he to her?
0: Exactly.
2: And what are their entanglements? I'm tired of it.
0: But put some security on those Supreme Court justices, all of them, because the left is so stupid, they might wind up going after one of the three dissenters. You just don't know. These people have to be free to make informed rulings on the basis of law without worrying about whether they're going to be the victim of some sort of unhinged leftist.
2: The Capitol Police need to do the necessary to protect these people. And if it's off-site, then get the local law enforcement, put them under contract, and get it done. And they'll sit in cars in front of the house, they'll walk around the perimeter, and they'll protect these people for doing their job and telling us what the law is. Goes back to Marbury versus Madison, and to his credit, Justice Kelsey cited that in his opinion. He said, it is our job to say what the law is, and they did.
0: Well, you know what was ironic? Did you ever look back at when Jason Mieris wrote his opinion on how illegal this referendum?
2: All fours.
0: It was all there. If Abigail Spanberger had any testicles, I guess she doesn't have any.
2: I wouldn't think so.
0: If she had any good sense, she would have thrown Jay Jones over when the two bullets stuff came out. And Jason Mieris would be the attorney general. He might have been able to talk some sense into her, assuming they had any communications.
2: Well, he was right.
0: A Democrat and a Republican. He was right. They should have listened to him, and they didn't. And, you know, you wasted. I'm delighted that the Democrats wasted. I've heard 80 million, but I know 60 million is the number people are
2: going
0: with.
2: At least 60.
0: They've dumped
2: for nothing,
0: so much money and got nothing, but a lot of anger. Their base may be angry, but our side is angry, too. And that referendum cost taxpayers $14 million.
2: It was lucky. A waste.
0: I wish the party had been forced to reimburse the taxpayers.
2: And I'll double down on the nonsensical statement that Senator Kaine made. Have another whiskey, sir.
0: Yeah.
2: Is criticizing the Supreme Court of Virginia for not stopping the whole process. They were asked to defer, and that's what the law said they should do. So talk to Jay Jones and his office about why it was reserved till after the vote. And nobody cares what the ultimate vote is because, you know, a few thousand knuckleheads from Fairfax made the difference in that election. Not common sense Virginians, I can assure you. 744, let's go out with some words and then we'll take some calls.
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13: Good morning. Got a problem in Hampton as you head toward the HRBT. This is eastbound in 64 near the Hampton River Bridge. The crash blocking the left lane with a backup almost to the Hampton Coliseum right now. Heavy but steady for the moment. The monitor Merrimack, JRB is good. Downtown right now, you're backed up to about Des Moines Avenue. The Midtown, a little bit slow from the West Norfolk Bridge, and slow headed toward the high-rise bridge in Chesapeake 64 west around George Washington. Have an opening for the Gilmerton on the way at 8, and the Berkeley Bridge opens at 9. I'm Lee Foster, Skywatch Traffic.

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1: All right, let's Barbara, how are you?
0: Hi, Barbara.
2: Hey, good morning. 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
0: And that's where that's where the fraud seems to be, isn't it, Barbara? I mean, because there's no way to police all that. It's sort of on the honor system.
2: No way to police it, but you know, there are a lot of people out there who think, well, I have Medicare, I'm going to be okay. I'll be able to come, you know, have somebody to come in and take care of me, or, you know, my parents are getting older, but
0: oops.
1: Yeah, we dropped it. We dropped you out, Barbara. Yeah, we lost the call.
0: Sorry, we get the point, though.
1: Yeah.
0: But I guess we need to make that strong. But the amazing amount of fraud that you're seeing is in the home care,
1: I guess,
0: sector. Because,
1: absolutely.
0: You know, somebody, it's conversation and companionship. You're getting paid to hang out with family members. And it's certainly there. It's a great idea, but there's no way to police it. And unfortunately, there's a whole segment of our society that will cheat at every opportunity.
1: They'll abuse
0: that, and unfortunately for you, that's a way of life in Somalia. So wherever you see a lot of Somalians, you're seeing lots of this sort of fraud.
1: And give some credit to this administration for finally focusing on fraud, waste, and abuse.
0: Oh, that was very good alliteration.
1: Biden. If they had their way, and if there was a President Harris, you would double down on this. They don't want to look at, they don't want to hem up their base.
0: Oh, no. And
1: the conservative Republicans are not the ones ripping off the people. This is their base. These are their voters ripping off the people left and right. They don't want to upset that apple cart. And Tim Walz is a major example of this. He's the poster child for this. Why upset a 10,000 vote voting block on an annual basis? Why rouse that? Why go after them? When they're in jail, they can't vote. And it's that simple.
0: When they're in jail, they can't. Are you sure they can't in Minnesota?
1: Well, there can be an absentee ballot, but if they're felons, they normally can't.
0: They can mail them in.
1: Yeah, but if it's pretrial, they'll vote absentee. But yeah, because the ACLU will challenge the jails and make them give out absentee ballots to people who could give a damn less who they're voting for. It's all a game to them. That's why they're behind bars. But it's absolutely a joke. And listen, the Democrats, Biden, Harris, you wouldn't see one iota of investigation against any of this.
0: Oh, absolutely not.
1: And that's corrupt.
0: They'd just be importing more.
1: Oh, it's absolutely corrupt. I have no, listen. We have their number, all right? We have their number. And if Trump's executive would simply stay focused on this, they could return some major public policy victories by the midterms. Americans are going to they should champion. Why would you be against this? Really, I mean, why would you be against vigilant prosecution of raping of the American taxpayer by grifters? No, that's a bipartisan thing, right?
0: I
1: don't know that it is.
0: Republicans should be campaigning against fraud and abuse this fall, because I think that resonates and it brings the independents over. And, you know, if you don't want fraud with your own private bank account, you want to be really careful with your money.
1: Fraud.
0: 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It should be yours, too.
1: See, we're almost at the top of the hour, Herb. We only have about a minute and a half till late.
3: Hey, you. Hope y'all had a nice Mother's Day yesterday.
0: Sure did.
3: Hey, Brian Culligan, the opinion editor for the Daily Press and the Pilot. I really take issue with this dude sometimes. He wrote about the ruling on the redistricting that leaves Virginia at a disadvantage. Well, what the court really did was they didn't nullify the public's opinion. They nullified the unconstitutional action by the General Assembly. And he goes on to say, Virginia waded into the fetid waters of mid-decade redistricting reluctantly? No, that was freaking Scott.
1: Yeah. Well, he's an idiot, Herb.
0: Stop reading that rag.
1: Yeah, he's an imbecile who knows nothing. And the fact that he has a platform on that rag, he knows nothing. All he's doing is he's echoing the crap that's coming out of
0: there. And that was the lie the media told. The Supreme Court rejected the map. They didn't reject the map. They had no opinion on the map itself. There's a way to install that map, and then we may very well see it if they do it legally. It was the referendum itself and the Virginia Constitution.
1: The mechanism for bringing it to vote.
0: Clearly lays out the law about how you amend the Constitution, and it's arduous and it's time-consuming, and that's by design, so that the voters have time to inform themselves.
1: In fact, Justice Kelsey from the majority said it intentionally slow walks the amendment process to allow maximum engagement by the people. This was a wheezy and Don show slam bam thank you ma'am. That's what this was. 4 days before an election, the special session on Halloween, no less, in order to basically make fun of everything, and then a few days later, so including a weekend, the Virginia voters had a few days to decide whether they wanted to support the candidate, to even know what their position
0: was.
1: And
0: those were the voters that hadn't, not the 1.5 million that had already voted. They didn't have any opportunity.
1: They didn't have any opportunity.
0: And the Supreme Court, I don't understand. It should have been unanimous, really. It's a slam dunk.
1: Well, they don't want to bite the hand that feeds them. They know how vindictive. Listen, if you hear the conversations, Carrie, they're mean. They're vindictive.
0: Yeah, they are.
1: They're Samuel L. Jackson Pulp Fiction kind of stuff. With furious vengeance. Will you watch what they do in the next session?
0: They need to calm down for their own good. I don't like to give Democrats advice. I'm going to say stay crazy.
1: Yeah.
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6: I'm Deborah Rodriguez. We've just heard from the captain of the luxury cruise ship hit with a deadly outbreak of hantavirus. Jan Dobrogowski's posted a video message.
7: Most importantly, our thoughts are with the ones that are no longer with us. And whatever I say will not ease this loss.
6: Three people have died. Others are infected, among them at least one American. Correspondent Vicky Barker from London.
8: One of the 17 American passengers evacuated to a Nebraska quarantine facility overnight has tested positive for hantavirus, and another is experiencing mild symptoms. One French woman developed symptoms during her evacuation flight. Her condition has worsened, and she has now tested positive. 20 Britons off the MV Hondius are spending their first day in quarantine here after being airlifted from the Canary Islands. The last people on board are being taken off the cruise ship today, almost certainly to face strict quarantine in their home countries.
6: More than 100 passengers on a Caribbean Prince cruise ship, Princess, are reportedly sick with norovirus. Passenger Donna Leonti says they've been placed in isolation.
9: They were asked to all stay in their room and quarantine. They're being checked on every single day by the medical staff.
6: Several crew members also sick. The CDC says the line is following all protocols to treat the infected and sanitize the ship. President Trump has rejected Iran's latest offer to end the war. He says Tehran's not willing to budge on its nuclear program or unblock the Strait of Hormuz. Israeli Prime Minister Benjamin Netanyahu weighed in with CBS's Major Garrett on last night's 60 Minutes.
10: Is the war with Iran over? And if it isn't, who will decide when it is?
11: I think it accomplished a great deal, but it's not over because there's still nuclear material, enriched uranium, that has to be taken out of Iran.
6: Wartime pricing is still hitting drivers hard at the gas pump. The average for a gallon of regular in the U.S. today is at $4.52. Now Trump administration officials are floating the idea of pausing the national gas tax. Correspondent Nancy Cordes at the White House.
12: Georgia, Indiana, and Utah have already reduced or suspended state gas taxes. Putting the brakes on the federal tax would save drivers roughly 18 cents a gallon, but it would cost the federal government about $500 million each week.
6: Seniors warming up to weed. CBS's Jared Hill.
13: According to a new study out of the universities of Utah and Colorado Boulder, older adults are not using cannabis for its psychedelic properties, rather to manage sleep, pain, or mental health. The survey was conducted in Colorado, where recreational marijuana use is legal.
6: This is CBS News.
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27: Good morning. Doing better in Hampton now. Headed toward the HRBT. The crash cleared on the Hampton River Bridge. Right now eastbound leaving Hampton. Your stop and go from around Settlers Landing. Not bad. Monitor Merrimack is heavy but steady. At the downtown tunnel eastbound, routine jam from Des Moines Avenue, the midtown from the West Norfolk Bridge, and a little bit slow around George Washington, 64 west headed toward the high-rise bridge. An opening in progress at the Gilmerton. We have an opening for the Berkeley on the schedule coming up at 9. I'm Lee Foster, Skywatch Traffic.

0: thought I got it made. It seemed the taste was not so sweet.
1: We are back. This is the Carrie and Mike Show, Talk Radio 96.5, 850 WTAR. It's Monday morning, the start of another beautiful week in May.
2: That's
1: and
2: we right.
1: Have Jay Lee here with the news.
2: Well, thank you very much. Virginia Democrats are reportedly scrambling for options after the state Supreme Court threw out a voter-approved redistricting plan. According to reports, party leaders discuss everything from appealing to the U.S. Supreme Court to a controversial proposal that could reshape Virginia's high court itself. Democrats say they're still reviewing legal options as the clock ticks toward this year's primary election deadlines.
1: Well, and the other thing is, tomorrow is the 12th of May. I think it's the Secretary of Elections that has said if the new districts weren't in place by the 12th, he wouldn't be able to, they wouldn't be able to use them for the ballots or the primaries or something.
3: There would
1: so
3: be a lot of problems.
1: So tomorrow's a drop-dead day.
3: Yeah, a lot of
1: They're
3: problems.
1: They're not going to be able to do anything by tomorrow. Just give up.
3: And the Supreme Court is going to say no, double no.
1: Did they actually file that appeal to the Supreme Court?
3: I'm looking forward to it.
1: The spelled one.
3: I want to read what it, yeah, hopefully it's spelled properly, and I have no idea what they're going to say.
1: Send it taters.
3: Somehow they'll cobble together. The Supreme Court frustrated the role of the legislature in a violation of the separation of powers. Some crap. It's not going to work. It's over, Wheezy.
2: That's right. Furthermore, questions are still swirling after FBI agents searched businesses linked to Virginia Senator Luis Lucas and Norfolk CBD shop owner Carlton Upton Jr. Federal prosecutors accuse Upton of lying on pandemic loan applications to collect more than $100,000 in relief funding, including a loan tied to a company called VA Freedom Life. Upton called himself a pawn outside federal court, while Lucas says the FBI action is politically motivated and meant to intimidate her.
3: This is the kind of swirling that's suitable for Wheezy. That's Wheezy swirling.
1: She's very cool. I miss her on X.
3: Yeah.
1: Come back, Wheezy. I miss your little snotty, vulgar comments every day.
3: Yeah. She's probably taking some gummies. She's probably chewing a lot of gummies.
1: I just usually reply, classy.
3: Idiot.
1: Yeah, very classy.
2: Gummies.
3: Yeah, she put that. She tweets that. I'm gonna fire up a bong and cool it with Republican tears.
1: If I had a bong, I'd be filling it with.
3: Well,
1: Democrat
3: I think we could send
1: right
3: her one,
1: now.
3: But I don't think you can mail a bong in the U.S. mail. I think there's
1: you
3: a.
1: You think you can?
3: I think they just hemmed up Tommy Chong for that. They put Tommy Chong in federal prison for
1: Did
3: that.
1: They have residue in it.
3: Selling
1: or something?
3: Bongs in the U.S. mail or some stuff. I mean, they actually put Tommy Chong in prison. Do you believe that?
1: Yeah,
3: how stupid a prosecution was that? The guy's mailing, bongs. Who gives a crap?
2: Yeah,
3: but, but I'm afraid maybe we'll have it hand delivered.
1: Use one as a vase.
3: We'll go get a bong. I think I know what they are, and
2: tobacco
3: then just
2: bite.
3: Give her a bottle of Democrat tears and just leave it on the doorstep.
1: Do
3: of
1: we want
3: her,
1: to send out bongs.
3: One
1: on
3: of
1: Fridays?
3: Her businesses. Yeah, Friday will be bong day. Instead of magazines, we'll get. Well, I don't want to give away bongs. I'm philosophically opposed to stoners.
2: Last but not least, Portsmouth leaders say the longtime city jail sitting along the waterfront will soon come down. Mayor Shannon Glover announced plans to clear the property and turn the area into new public waterfront space after delays tied to asbestos removal and military concerns. The city now plans to move forward with demolition work later this month, and officials say some type of public event is being planned around it.
1: You know, that's kind of sad because if Wheezy winds up in jail, she's not going to have that view.
3: The Portsmouth, Wheezy gave the Hampton Roads Regional Jail to the sheriff in Portsmouth who could use like maybe a fraction of it. And it really would have been something great to turn it into a mental health facility, lockdown facility that we really desperately need in this area. You know, every day when people get committed, they have to go to Eastern State, they go out west, hours and hours
1: and
3: of cops and deputy sheriffs. Off the job, but for some reason, the powers that be, instead of using the opportunity to have that facility as a mental health facility and properly staff it, they turn it over to a sheriff who's A, probably doesn't know what to do with it, and B, it's far too much physical plant for the limited number of inmates that he has on any given occasion. But that's just Wheezy. That's how she works.
2: That's right. 65 on the south side with a high of 66, 63 on the peninsula, high of 70, 66. in the Outer Banks with a high of 67. There might be some rain coming later this afternoon. So
1: today?
3: That's what it says. Yeah,
1: oh,
3: it says.
1: Really?
3: This well, I just checked the app. You know,
1: well,
3: I checked the unreliable,
1: right.
3: but somewhat reliable app. It says 70% chance of rain later today, with a high of 69. And then Wednesday and Thursday,
1: You're
3: it looks
1: right.
3: like good chances too. So maybe the drought is a thing of the past.
2: Look at that.
1: I would like some sun this week, though.
3: Very nice.
2: Yep.
1: Well, here we go. Do you know there was a great story in the Wall Street Journal, Mike? I thought of you. It's about the problem street vendors are having in New York City right now. And Mandami's affordability is not helping them at all. But if these guys are not making a lot of money. The cost of everything has gone up.
3: Yeah.
1: And they have congestion fares now to get in and out of Manhattan. If you're driving in during certain hours. And these guys, none of them live in Manhattan. They drive in from other places to restock.
3: Yeah, they trailer in their hot dog stands
1: and
3: their falafel carts.
1: And they're getting told out of the way.
3: Oh, man, Eaton Street was a big deal.
1: Well, this one guy was saying he used to make like 80 cents on every hot dog he sold for $3. Now he's selling it for $8. He's still making 80 cents.
3: An $8 hot dog?
1: I think that's what he said.
3: Oh,
1: I'm
3: my
1: sorry
3: God.
1: To tell you. It's the Wall Street Journal.
3: Two with onions and a Yoo-Hoo. That's 16. That's 20 bucks.
1: It was a really very sympathetic story about these guys and how hard it is to make a living. And also, apparently the downfall started during COVID when workers stopped coming to work. Because I guess people would run out of their offices.
3: Oh, it was a ghost
1: grab
3: town.
1: Some street food, and there was no nobody working anymore. So
3: no, that's what we did. We would go out, and you'd get there would be pretzels, there would be hot dogs. Then later on, there was falafel and gyros and all sorts of things that are amenable to service life. And they would get a street corner, and they would lay up, and just it was great. It was really a lot of fun.
1: Well, you know what I remember having, and because I've never had it anywhere else in New York, were chestnuts. Hot
3: yes,
1: chestnuts.
3: That's right, in
1: those
3: the Italian areas.
1: You
3: oh,
1: never,
3: it's a big deal in Italy.
1: I've never eaten a chestnut. They're so sweet.
3: They
1: and
3: roast
1: if
3: them.
1: If you like nutty things, they're just... and
3: The Italian vendors in the city, you would put an X on the chestnut and then deep roast it, and it would peel back. Absolutely delicious. There's so many different things that you could get, and there were so many people that made a really good living, sent their kids to college, got retirement homes, because in the 70s and 80s, there was a little bit of a profit margin on that stuff. Not anymore, like you said.
1: No, they're getting, between the price of gas and the congestion pricing to come in and out of Manhattan and the cost of food, it's gotten extreme, and the lack of workers. The more and more people, telecommute, so... The street scene could be gone.
3: Eating street was a big deal.
1: That's
3: and it was
1: call.
3: Part of the culture.
1: Right. And it was affordable.
3: It's a shame. Yeah. It's really a shame.
1: Anyway, the one guy selling hot dogs for $8. That's
3: a dirty water hot dog was New York. Dirty water hot dog. That's what we call it. And it was New York. And the way just to see the eye-hand coordination of the guy with the apron. Pulled it out, slapped it into the bun, put the mustard, sauerkraut, boom, 2, 3, 4 in his hand. Just grab a soda, put it all together, hand it to you, give him some cash, go sit wherever you could, and just enjoy just that incredible taste. It really, it's unique.
1: You know,
3: just thinking about it, it makes me homesick.
1: It's making me hungry.
3: Yeah.
1: Well, today is the 5-year anniversary of Fauci lying to Congress about gain of function and everything else. There is really a lot of pressure to try to do something, but there's no way.
3: No.
1: The statute has run. He's been pardoned, right? This
3: yeah,
1: is a fool's errand,
3: it.
1: Isn't it?
3: Yeah,
1: to try to indict
3: errand.
1: Him for
3: anything. Well, it's and they certainly haven't minded being foolish, going after Captain Kelly, the stupid 8647 with Comey, which is not a true threat. It's dead on arrival. They don't know, they have no filter, and they need to pick their spots. No, he got pardoned, and that's for every federal crime that took place from the date of the pardon backwards.
1: And you said if they brought him in now, all he would do is take the fifth.
3: He
1: wouldn't perjure himself again.
3: I wouldn't say a word. And there's no way that they can compel him to give testimony against himself and to incriminate himself. So he basically would just shut up, say nothing, and then cruise into retirement and have to look back on the damage that he did to this country during COVID, and he regrets that he didn't get more people to take an unvetted shot that probably did more harm than good.
1: Yeah, he's still arguing that only 72% of the people took the shot, and that was his failure.
3: A joke.
1: Wanted to poison everybody. Well,
3: there's a
1: country.
3: Lot of his failure. Well, but the left loves him. They lionize him. He's their hero.
1: I do wish there was a way to get him. Well, I really thought that in a totally just world, he would die in prison.
3: You know, Rand Paul, who is a critic of the ill-advised lawfare that has taken place in some instances, is all about Fauci's lies and Fauci's crimes. And I'm sure he very much regrets the fact that the man is beyond the reach of the law.
1: And those there's no way to challenge the audit and pardons.
3: No.
1: Rand Paul is hanging. Rand Paul believes he has lied in various places since then. But I don't think he's been under oath.
3: No, I think he's been really careful about it.
1: You can lie on The View.
3: You're going to hire one of Washington's premier criminal defense firms to shadow you and give you advice, as most of them do. And that's a good thing, you know, that he can do that. But it's also a bad thing because he got away with it.
1: Right. Donald Trump's heading to China. Is he there already?
3: I think Thursday the summit starts.
1: Okay, it's not starting today. Do you expect anything out of
3: that? I would hope so. I would hope that they would discuss tariffs. They would discuss Iran. They would discuss AI, which is a big deal.
1: Right.
3: There's a lot of dispute. I don't understand it, but there's a lot of angst about the United States and China jointly corralling AI or doing something with it. I don't know. But that's going to be a big topic
1: of conversation. Well, they certainly have an interest in having the Strait of Hormuz open.
3: I would think so.
1: That's where they get their oil, correct?
3: But it's also Iran is a place where they've sold an enormous amount of military equipment. They're still doing it, by the way. I don't know how they get it there. Apparently, the Russians are sneaking drone parts across the Caspian Sea and bypassing the straits. So there's a million ways. It's a huge country. There's a million ways to sneak stuff in there. So I don't know what's going on, but... I would think that China and the international community should say the following. It's an international waterway with great commercial importance, and they don't get to mine it and hijack it. But Russia and China are hell-bent on protecting Iran and assisting them in this war.
1: Well, what's happening next with this? Because basically the president has said that Iran's latest offer is totally unacceptable. That was his... reply to it, but he's not. He says the ceasefires.
3: I don't know if we're out of bombs.
1: We're out of ammo.
3: Coordinating. Yeah, I mean, we'd have to, you know, throw spitballs. I don't know. That's the latest controversy between Kelly and Hegseth. Is Kelly went on the morning shows and said it's amazing how deep we've gone into these magazines, which is the storage facilities for various missiles, HIMARS, and all these things. And we're behind the eight ball in case of a future war, blah blah blah. And Hegseth says he thinks he gave up classified information. Kelly disagrees. It's a distraction. Bottom line is, do we have the ability to further punish Iran and set them back on their heels? Israel says that the war's not over and that we're going to get the nuclear material one way or another. Iran says no. They're playing the North Korea game. They're not going to relinquish any idea of having a nuclear weapon because they know that the threat of having one is essentially a defense mechanism for them. And we're going to have to call their bluff. And at some point, we need to start hitting their facilities again. And can we? And what defenses have they put in place when they took down that F-15? What weapon system did they use? Do they have more of those? I don't know. I mean, I think we need more clarity. I really do. I don't know what else to say. I think we need more clarity.
1: Oh, I think you'd like this. This just popped up, Mike. The district attorney from DeSoto County in Mississippi put up a billboard reminding everyone. A lot of the violence that happens in Mississippi comes from Memphis, believe it or not, because Memphis is right on the border.
3: Oh.
1: So he put up a billboard reminding everyone that the firing squad is still legal in Mississippi.
3: Awesome.
1: They have it.
3: Awesome.
1: It says where the firing squad is legal, think twice.
3: That's
1: and
3: good.
1: It's a picture with the sheriff's badge on it.
3: That's good.
1: Yeah, the firing squad.
3: Well, law and order sells, I'm telling you. And instead of know before you go, Virginia Beach could simply have said, we're going to create a task force of various agencies, and we're going to go after the trigger pullers, and we're going to make sure that we protect everybody else. Law and order sells. Spencer Pratt is onto something
1: oh
3: in L.A.
1: Gosh.
3: He's onto something. He says, all right, if I'm elected, I'll give them a certain grace period, and then it's all bets are off, and I'm grabbing everybody.
1: Well, the L.A. Times is saying that they did a poll of who won that three-way mayoral debate between Karen mm-hmm. Bass and
3: yeah.
1: Spencer Pratt and the third person, a member of the city council. 89% of the respondents said Pratt won. He apparently did a very – I know he's been treated initially as a joke because he's a reality TV star. Well, Karen Bass is a joke of a mayor.
3: No, she's an idiot.
1: And she wasn't in the country during the fires. There's been no rebuilding done. They've made it very hard. And the cities are just full of all kinds of stuff. Spencer Pratt says if he's elected, he's going to bring in the CDC to help wipe out the medieval diseases that are running rampant in the streets. It's disgusting. He said no more nakedness, no more drug use, no more robbing. He said once we put an end to all that stuff, they're going to leave. The bad people are going to leave.
3: They are going to leave. There's not going
1: to
3: be any, you know, we're going to give you needles. Going to give you free needles. They know exactly. Listen, these miscreants, they know exactly where to go. They know where the drugs are free. The drugs are cheap. They know that where they're going to be able to homestead without having to worry about getting rousted. And it's almost dystopian. I'm telling you, it was 2011. I rolled in on the motorcycle. I couldn't believe what I was seeing. I had this fantastical notion of Hollywood. What a crap hole.
1: Yeah, I guess.
3: Downtown L.A. is a crap hole.
1: I haven't been there in so long.
3: I told the hotel people were very nice. They let us park our bikes on the sidewalk right in front of the front entrance because I thought it would get stolen. It's terrible. If this is 2011, it's only gotten worse.
1: Well, Spencer Pratt said he's already spoken to the Department of Justice, and City Hall officials are about to go down for massive NGO fraud. He said insiders have told him they're frantically shredding documents right now. That doesn't surprise me.
3: No, it's horrible.
1: Whoever is putting together his commercial ought to be putting him together for every Republican running for office. I keep wondering, do you think there's any chance Youngkin is going
3: to
1: relent and run against Mark Warner? Mark Warner seems vulnerable right now.
3: He needs to.
1: He looks certifiably insane in his car videos constantly. Now he's griping about the Supreme Court decision when it's his appointee to the court that wrote the majority opinion.
3: And he appointed...
1: I think he might be vulnerable.
3: But he appointed Arthur Kelsey because he was a standout in the Suffolk Circuit Court. He was a standout.
1: Is that where he came from, Suffolk?
3: He sat in Suffolk. I think he rode the circuit. Wrote a beautiful opinion, very pragmatic on experts. And went to the Court of Appeals, wasn't there that long, and they tapped him for the Supreme Court because you do not waste a mind that brilliant. And I'm so happy that he had the courage to do this. No, he threw himself on the sword. He knew he was done. So I'm just going to write this, tweak the nose of these people, and tell them what the law is. Absolutely unassailable opinion.
1: I think they drew straws on that side to see which Democrat would side with the three Republicans.
3: Well, there weren't any, unfortunately. I mean, it was four Republicans and three Democrats in the dissent. Chafin is a Republican, I believe.
1: Yeah, she is. But I'm talking about Kelsey. He's not a Republican, is he?
3: I think Kelsey is.
1: Even though Mark Warner appointed him.
3: Yeah, I think so. I'm it may be that he was an independent, but I sense that he's more of a conservative. That's just my sense of things. And he may have been apolitical, I don't know, because he's just so brilliant that maybe they didn't care what his party affiliation was.
1: I think most of us didn't know the names of a lot of the Supreme Court justices until this weekend when it was amazing. You sent me a text and someone else, and I had just seen it on Twitter. I was getting notifications that my Twitter feed was blowing up. And there it was. I couldn't believe it. I had to pull over and look at my phone to see what was going on.
3: I got some information within minutes from a friend who got it from somebody else very close to it. And I'm glad they did what they did when they did. And by the way, I didn't know this, and my hat's off to Dave Thompson. He spent time with his parents yesterday, and he still managed to get the Into the Weeds thing posted up. So the Virginia Supreme Court tells us what the law is, went live at 6 a.m. Check it out. It's easy to read, and it tells you everything you need to know about the decision and why it's so important and why it's bulletproof. It's over. Cuccinelli said it's over. I agree. It's over. There's no way that they can overturn this. But stand by for next session of the General Assembly.
1: Well, Ben Tribbett, is Wheezy's social media, said it's over, folks. He said we just have to – he'd put that out early on Friday. He could. Ben, for all his obnoxiousness sometimes, he's a smart guy. I follow him, and I've met him a few times. He's actually quite nice. The first thing he said is, it's over. Stop. It's the Supreme Court. And, you know,
3: excuse me, I'm sorry. He's right. Yeah. And, in fact, I don't think that on that conference call with Hakeem Jeffries, I don't think the speaker was – I don't think Don Scott was on that call.
1: He says he wasn't.
3: Yeah.
1: But there were members of the General Assembly on there.
3: I wonder – Sula Mahamasingh.
1: He thinks it's a good idea.
3: From Loudoun. He said, we should have a strong stomach at this point. Shut up.
1: That is a coup. If you're going to try to find a way to force your Supreme Court to all be forced into retirement simultaneously so you can appoint your lackeys, I think that verges on some sort of a coup.
3: It's absurd. And Hakeem Jeffries has no say
1: in Virginia at all.
3: No, he doesn't understand Virginia, the Constitution, or rejection of partisan gerrymandering, and the fact that the Supreme Court did a beautiful job. You know, the Bipartisan Redistricting Commission, they got deadlocked on political grounds. They couldn't agree. They each wanted to get an advantage that the other one didn't want them to have. The Supreme Court said, all right, we're the grown-ups in the room, all right? We're going to appoint experts to do this. And the map was nationally praised, and it favors the Democrats. Right. So they got a map that favors them, and they can flip some seats because hate Trump. So, Trump, you know, our whole platform is just hate Trump. They consider that policy. Hate Trump the issues that drove the November 2025 election. You fired a bunch of us. You doged us out of existence. You got into our grift. You cut into our grift. You know, we can't afford gas and groceries. So
1: let me just tell you what just happened over the weekend. The Cook Political Report, and they are very accurate. They really study things, is showing what's likely to happen in Virginia, and this should be giving the Democrats heartburn. Virginia, the District 1, solid Democrat. They've moved it to leans Republican.
3: Which one is that?
1: I'm not sure where one is. I'm not sure. Virginia 2, that's what we live in, the 2nd District, most of us. Leans Democrat. They've changed it to toss-up. Virginia 5, solid Democrat. They've moved it to solid Republican. Virginia 7, solid Democrat to likely Democrat. But that's the district that was redrawn to look like a lobster. What happens to Dorothy McAuliffe and all those people that were planning on running? They've been raising money. They've been raising money to campaign in a district that doesn't exist now. Do they have to give that money back?
3: I don't know.
1: I don't think so.
3: I'm not sure. I don't know. I think once it's paid, it's paid. What do they use it for? They'll throw it into some large other fund. They can give it to another candidate, maybe? I don't know.
1: But they have changed five. They've changed five of the districts in Virginia to more Republican than they were, like a toss-up. Or Virginia 7, solid Democrat, they changed it to likely Democrat. What they're showing is some real anger with the Democrats right now. Keep it going, because there's a lot of anger against Republicans in the Trump administration, but there's a lot to be angry about on both sides, I think, at this point. But I just think that's funny.
3: Well, there's an example. I mean, this is an example of within the party itself going so far left that it becomes dangerous. And it becomes counterproductive. And that's exactly what they did. This was all, we can do it, so let's do it, because Texas did it. California, their redistricting leveled the playing field for what Texas did. Virginia didn't have to jump into this fray and embarrass itself nationally.
1: No, we could have done what Indiana did. Just say, we're not even going to try.
3: We're not going to do it.
1: We can't do it. Legally, we can't do it.
3: And we have an advantage. We already have an advantage.
1: Right. And now we'll try to flip the 2nd district. That was slippable. If I were Jen Kiggins, if I were advising Jen Kiggins, I would tell her just everything you put out should have a picture of Elaine Loria with Louise Lucas. I would do that, and I would beat the drum that she supported this illegal redistricting referendum because it was going to give her a more Democratic-leaning district.
3: Now, I'm sure they're putting the messaging together. The Supreme Court just sort of analyzed the Wheezy map as follows. Approximately 47% of Virginians that voted for representatives of one of the major political parties in the last congressional election would now be represented by 9% of Virginia's delegation to the U.S. House of Representatives, while the approximately 51% of Virginians that voted for the other major political party would now be represented by 91% of Virginia's congressional delegation. That would be the Democrats, and the previous sentence referred to the Republicans. So 47% of Virginians would be represented by 9% of the congressional delegation under this new map. It was just such a naked power grab to dilute and make irrelevant 47%. Trump got 46% in the state.
1: Right.
3: So you make believe that they don't exist. You make believe that Republican voices in the Commonwealth do not exist and should have no voice. Why? Because Wheezy said so?
1: Right. Well, in some states, it is totally legal to politically gerrymander.
3: Yeah, and Massachusetts.
1: And you can do it, and, you know, it's whoever has the power, so you try to get the power. In Virginia, we abandoned that in 2020, and the voters said they'd had enough of political gerrymandering. We'd seen it go back and forth. It was the Democrats for decades, then the Republicans swept into power, and they were gerrymandering, and then the Democrats were back, and the people said, we've had enough. We want bipartisan congressional
3: exactly,
1: districts.
3: And a known scholar in Virginia, and I think he was a member of the General Assembly, A.E. Dick, they went back to the debates early on about gerrymandering in Virginia in the formation of the Constitution. And he said that, you know, partisan political gerrymandering should be avoided. It was essentially the public policy of Virginia. We're different. And there's a reason why we were one of the last, if not the last, to ratify the Constitution, because we were very protective of the voice of the people in the state, not to be diluted, by the federal government, not to be diluted by the higher power. We were very, very focused on the voice of Virginians and the voice of the people. And this basically said, you don't exist, we don't care about you.
1: But we had Barack Obama coming into Virginia to campaign for this referendum. He was a constitutional scholar.
3: He was a professor. He should know.
1: Well, I don't know if he's a scholar. He was a professor.
3: Yeah.
1: Anybody. Alan Dershowitz is very careful in his interview with Miranda Devine. He talks about Elizabeth Warren, and he were colleagues for a while at Harvard Law teaching. He said she was considered a good teacher. He said she's not an academic or a scholar or anything.
3: No.
1: You know, like
3: no.
1: Anybody can stand there and spout out stuff at kids and
3: exactly.
1: Soak it up. He considers himself a good teacher and an academic and a scholar, which he is. But, you know, some of these lawyers had some idea that what they were doing was illegal, and they didn't care.
3: No question.
1: They did not care.
3: No question. And especially, I think, Spanberger and her team probably warned against it and said, this is going to hurt us if it goes sideways, you realize. But somehow, the Don Scott, Louise Lucas coalition was able to prevail, and I think they need to pay the political price for it. Not that they necessarily will.
1: I keep thinking if she decides to resign or not run again, won't Don Scott simply run for state senate from?
3: He might,
1: from
3: but
1: Portsmouth,
3: again,
1: and then he could wind up running the. Be even
3: somebody
1: more
3: should challenge him. Somebody should challenge him on all these issues. He's not bulletproof. He can be pasteurized left and right, and it's not going to make any difference if he's got this bad karma around him. And I don't think they should hesitate to try and take him out. His whole power structure, it's like, being plugged into the grid. It's all Wheezy. And now that's very, very weak.
1: Yes.
3: Now, I know what's strong, and that is my buddies at Superior Pawn and Gun. They're the opposite of weak. They have powered through all the gloom and doom that's coming up after 1 July. In one form or another, there'll be some sort of assault weapons ban, magazine capacity ban. There'll be all kinds of issues that Virginians will have to deal with, retailers will have to deal with. There's a new law in effect that she signed into law that says that if you irresponsibly market your firearms, you could be sued. It's going to be a field day for trial lawyers to sue the industry, to sue. It's going to be a mess. And they have stood up and said, you know what? We're just going to continue to put our stuff on the shelves. We'll abide by the law, but we're going to continue to be the one-stop shop for the Second Amendment in Hampton Roads, Superior Pawn and Gun. I looked in there the other day. The magazines are going out the door left and right. The AR-15s, everything is going out the door because people know this is their last chance to really get what they need. And the accessories, I went in the back. If you go in the back at both locations, by the way, the walls are replete with accessories. Would I get a lower? Would I get a new lower? Would I get accessories? Would I get a rebuild kit? Would I get a buffer tube? Would I get spring? Sure, I want to have everything that it's available to rebuild my firearm if I need to, because who knows how long the Democrats are going to be in power. SuperiorPawn.com.
1: Well, look who was back yesterday on the Sunday shows. Dr. Deborah Birx.
3: Oh, God, the scarf.
1: The scarf is back.
3: What's she talking about?
1: Hantavirus.
3: Oh, for God's sakes. That's not, you might as well get hit by a meteor.
1: She says there could be more human-to-human transmission occurring that they don't know about. They should be tracking viruses with blood tests like PCR. She suggests testing in schools. That's good. Go in and draw blood from kids.
3: Oh, God.
1: And universities. We know how to deal with these viruses. We just need to move into the 21st century and make testing more widely available. That lady needs to go. She needs
3: just
1: to go to
3: leave.
1: Prison. Did she get a pardon?
3: I'm not sure.
1: Well, I don't think
3: she was even
1: before.
3: Mentioned.
1: She didn't testify before Congress, but haul her in and have her testify.
3: For God's sakes.
1: She confessed that they didn't know what they were doing.
3: Well, they made
1: they
3: it
1: were
3: up.
1: Just trying to scare people. But the hantavirus, the more I read about it, the less likely that I am so unafraid of the hantavirus, I would go kiss a mouse right now and know that I might. They're cute. Did you ever have a pet mouse?
3: No.
1: I never did either. No. But I had
3: a pet
1: friends
3: rat?
1: That,
3: no, either.
1: But people like rodents.
3: Yeah,
1: they
3: I
1: make
3: know.
1: Good
3: I'm
1: pets,
3: not,
1: I think.
3: I have no one. In the Bronx, we used to shoot them.
1: I don't want to find mice running around my house.
3: No.
1: But I do find mice sort of cute when you see them.
3: I just stay away from rats and rat poop, and don't worry about it.
1: Yeah, I don't.
3: And certainly don't roll around with anyone who's been around. Have you been around a rat race? That should be a question that you ask. You
1: on
3: go on
1: Tinder.
3: A date with somebody. Or yeah. Listen, have you been around rats lately?
1: Have you?
3: Because I don't want to swap spit with you.
1: Have you cleaned out a barn?
3: Oof,
1: but, you know, lots of people say they've been cleaning out barns and stuff their whole lives. They've never gotten hantavirus.
3: I don't know how they do it. Like I said, American Pickers. Then there's this Filthy Fortunes. There's a show on Discovery
1: Filthy
3: Channel.
1: Filthy Fortunes?
3: Yeah, guy goes into people who are hoarders,
1: mm-hmm.
3: and they hire him to clean the place out, and he gets a crew to do it. And they went into one place on a show last night. It was rat-infested.
1: Ooh.
3: They went in hazmat suits and masks, and they went and found all kinds of stuff. But there was rat poop all over the place. Right, it's 8:43. Let's go out for these words.
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7: Good morning. Overall, it's been lighter out there today. Maybe people taking a post-Mother's Day day off at the HRBT. No backup at the moment. Heavy but steady. Monitor Merrimack, same deal. Downtown eastbound, just a little bit slow from Effingham, but that's about it. And the Midtown's looking good, as is the high-rise bridge. Do have an opening for the Berkeley Bridge. That'll be at 9. I'm Lee Foster, Skywatch Traffic.

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1: All righty.
0: RFK Jr. has threatened to cut off funding to hospitals that continue to shove sugar.

0: sugary food like Jell-O at patients.
1: Oh, come on.
0: No, no more Jell-O. He's saying that they're trying to get the artificial colors, flavors, and sugar out of food, and there's no reason hospitals should be shoving that on patients that are trying to recover from whatever they're in there recovering from. I don't know that you want to cut off financing. It's a great hammer to hold over their heads, certainly they should cut it out, don't you think?
1: I guess so. I thought it was harmless. Isn't there sugar-free Jell-O?
0: Well, that's full of artificial sweeteners. Yeah, then.
1: I don't know. No, I guess so.
0: You know, why not serve wholesome food in a hospital, for God's sakes?
1: Yeah.
0: People are sick.
1: As it is, they're all
0: sicker with the processed foods.
1: Charging so much.
0: Jell-O. You know, they took the fun out of Jell-O. If you've ever been in the hospital and they brought you some, you never want to eat Jell-O again the rest of your life.
1: Yeah, and it's something about having that crap on your tray.
0: Well, I don't like to sit in bed and eat. I don't drink coffee. I keep water on my nightstand. I'll drink that in bed. But eating and drinking is not meant for beds.
1: No, it's too messy.
0: So being in the hospital,
1: stinky,
0: it's weird.
1: Yeah,
0: to be.
1: I don't like it. I hate hospitals anyway. Oh, haven't been one in a while, and I don't plan on going back.
0: I don't
1: back.
0: Know many people who like them.
1: There's some people who really enjoy the pampering. Really? Oh, yeah. They don't want to leave.
0: More Jell-O.
1: Yeah, but for God's sakes, yeah, stick me with more stuff.
0: What time is this Jell-O?
1: I have to wonder what they're thinking. I like it. I don't want to go home. They pamper me. Yeah, and they stick you with stuff, too. Nasty. I can't stand hospitals.
0: I don't think anybody.
1: Really, I just can't stand it. Yeah,
0: did you hear AOC over the weekend saying it's impossible to earn $1 billion?
1: She's so out to lunch.
0: Why did she pick that amount? Because she's got millions, so you can earn $1 million. You can't earn $1 billion.
1: You can't earn it, so what is she? You have to steal it.
0: You've only gotten it by exploiting workers or you're somehow some kind of
1: greedy. So the Kardashians should fight back and say, no, we made sex tapes and we have makeup.
0: Right.
1: So we became billionaires. Or Haley Baldwin.
0: Or J.K. Rowling's. I believe she may have hit the billion. She wrote books.
1: Sure she did.
0: And
1: sure
0: sold movie rights.
1: Yeah. I mean, Haley Baldwin had a line of some stuff, and she became a billionaire. Stephen Baldwin calls her up and says, hey, babe, you got a few dollars? She did real well.
0: How
1: Daddy
0: she related
1: did not.
0: To him?
1: That's his daughter.
0: Oh, it is?
1: Yeah.
0: I did not know that.
1: Not exactly one of the most successful Baldwins, but obviously he makes a really good-looking kid. And she's been really, so I think they would beg to differ.
0: Well, yeah, you can
1: so
0: earn $1 billion.
1: Of course you can.
0: I mean, Elon Musk wasn't born with a billion.
1: Exploit the
0: Bezos
1: workers.
0: And Bezos wasn't either. Yeah, I guess you make the $999 million. That's okay. You make $1 more.
1: See, I don't want to be president. My aspirations are far greater than that. Presidents come and go. I want to change this country. I don't know. And from what bully pulpit does she expect to do that? You know,
0: that's
1: single
0: scary.
1: Payer, free health care, free everything. Government pays for everything in your life. And she somehow is going to occupy a bully pulpit to change this country. I actually would love it if she didn't run for president because she might win.
0: I worry about that. It's the dimples. She's so cute.
1: And she's supposedly going to try and take out Schumer in the Senate. Maybe she's decided that this is as far as she's going to go politically, and she wants to do something else. What could that be? From what high ground vantage point would she change this country if she didn't have elective office and a policymaking position?
0: I don't know.
1: I don't know what she's talking about. She doesn't know what she's talking about. She's an imbecile, but she's got dimples. Right?
0: She's attractive. I mean, there's no two ways about it, especially when you compare her with the rest of the squad. She's like Miss America.
1: Compared to the, oh my
0: Miss
1: God.
0: America.
1: Rashida Tlaib, Ayanna Presley, bald and disgusting. Ilhan Omar, she of the changing balance sheet. She went from 30 million to what? Poverty?
0: 90,000.
1: That's unbelievable.
0: It was just an accounting
1: error. She's unbelievable.
0: Error.
1: Just an accounting error.
0: I frequently
1: few zeros.
0: Miscount
1: yeah, exactly.
0: millions. I think I'm a multimillionaire and I find out
1: it's
0: I'm
1: fraud.
0: A thousandaire.
1: It's fraud. Yeah, it's that was, you know, who knows. There cannot be a denaturalization proceeding quick enough for her.
0: I think the Democrats are worried. I keep thinking about this. Why are they going nuclear over losing what they consider to be four seats they're going to try to steal in Virginia? They believe they are not going to win the midterms, I think. And there's I saw an analysis of all these red states actually redistrict in time for the midterms. That could give the Republicans up to 19 additional seats.
1: Yeah.
0: Now, you have to worry about some that they're not may not be able to hold. They've got it.
1: Oh, they're going to flip some.
0: Yeah, Jen Kiggins really is going to have to work. But yeah. I think the Virginia Supreme Court just made her job of getting reelected a little easier. And as she said to us in her interview a couple weeks ago, she's never lost an election yet. She doesn't plan to start this year.
1: You know, she does a good job. I think she's a little more vulnerable this time, but she is, you know, very pro-military. She takes care of the military in this district. And, you know, I cannot stand these commercials. My child has special needs, and she voted to cut Medicare. All right, well, is your child getting it? Because your child clearly deserves it. So what's your problem? Those commercials are horrible.
0: Right.
1: That they imply are. That somehow she's taking benefits away from needy children who obviously qualify for the program. The program has requirements to it and also anti-fraud provisions. So I hope people see through these nonsensical commercials.
0: Well, I think Jen Kiggins has a better shot now than she had a couple weeks ago. If this redistricting had gone through, her district, even though it wasn't massively redistricted, she said it was going from an R+2 to a D+4. That's a 6-point swing.
1: Yeah,
0: that's enough to take you out.
1: She's got a district that she can win, particularly with Chesapeake.
0: And when you see Virginia Beach voted no in the referendum.
1: Yeah.
0: That's encouraging to me. That's a sign that Virginia Beach has woken up.
1: Inexplicably, I think Chesapeake was a narrow yes, yeah, which I don't get. I don't get it. I have no idea what was going
0: Maybe
1: on there,
0: all the
1: unless it was a low
0: from Virginia
1: turnout.
0: Beach have moved to Chesapeake.
1: I don't know. I have no idea what's going on over there. It's crazy.
0: Well, it was a great day on Friday. I think it was a really good week last week just for the common sense and the rule of law. We watched we watched Louise Lucas get raided by the FBI on what Tuesday, wasn't that Tuesday mm-hmm. morning? That was a glorious day. And then by the end of the week, the Supreme Court weighed in and struck down their referendum on the ground because of early voting. It was just rich in irony, and it was a very bad week to be a Virginia Democrat. That's all I can say, and that means it was a good week for the people of Virginia.
1: And they actually argued with a straight face, well, you know, they could vote early if they want, but then they forfeited their right to have any voice.
0: And they forfeited their right to know about two bullets.
1: Yeah.
0: Jay Jones, that was a shame.
1: Exactly.
0: They should never have... early voting is a mistake. We encouraged it when Governor Youngkin begged people to do it, but it's a really bad idea.
1: Yeah,
0: but it ought to end.
1: They actually, with a straight face, said in their pleadings, early voters squandered the opportunity to elect the House of Delegates that will participate in the second legislative vote on the proposed amendment. They squandered that opportunity by accepting the Commonwealth's invitation to cast their votes during the 42 days of voting prior to the four-day period between October 31st, the day the legislature voted to amend the Constitution, and November 4th, the last day of voting in the election. So they basically said, yeah, you know.
0: Suckers.
1: You trusted us. Yeah, you trusted
0: suckers.
1: Us, sucker.
0: We told you we wanted to bank your votes. And
1: unbelievable.
0: You didn't get to hear about Jay Jones before you voted.
1: They
0: and
1: took
0: you didn't
1: that
0: get to
1: position.
0: Know about the referendum.
1: Yeah, you voted early. It's suckers. On you.
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4: I'm Deborah Rodriguez. 17 and 18 Americans who were on board the cruise ship hit with a deadly hantavirus outbreak are back home this morning. Correspondent Ian Lee is in Omaha.
5: They're being monitored at the National Quarantine Unit here in Nebraska, the only federally funded unit of its kind in the U.S. An aircraft carrying the passengers touched down overnight in Omaha. One passenger has tested positive and another is showing symptoms.
4: Chief Medical Correspondent Dr. John LaPook.
6: The bad thing that would have happened here is the person who tested positive this morning, this is really important news. That person, if they just went home, they would have been walking around and then suddenly you become symptomatic and you spread it.
4: A French woman who tested positive has returned to Paris. Newly released video shows a trespasser getting hit by a Frontier flight taking off from a runway at the airport in Denver. The collision sparked an engine fire, filling the cabin with smoke. Transportation correspondent Chris Van Cleve.
7: The investigation into how this happened is still ongoing, but the head of the Denver airport is now calling this a preventable tragedy. The airport believes this trespasser was hit and killed within about 2 minutes of scaling an airport perimeter fence, a fence ringed in barbed wire.
4: Passengers evacuated down the plane's emergency slides. 12 people suffered minor injuries. President Trump calls Iran's response to the U.S. latest proposal to end the war totally unacceptable. Iran's foreign minister insists it's responsible and generous. Esmail Baghaghis, through an interpreter.
8: I leave the judgment to you and to our people as to whether Iran's demand for ending the war in the region, Iran's demand for stopping maritime piracy against Iranian ships, what they have labeled a naval blockade, are these excessive demands.
4: The president is expected to address the war and relations with Taiwan when he meets with Chinese President Xi Jinping. CBS's Anna Corrin is in Taipei.
9: Well, the U.S. approved an $11 billion arms sale late last year, angering the Chinese. A new $14 billion package is still sitting on the president's desk, yet to be approved.
4: The latest argument for a four-day week? It'll help you keep excess weight off. CBS's Vicki Barker is at the foreign desk.
10: The 33-nation study found countries like the U.S., which have longer average working hours than those in Northern Europe, also have higher obesity rates. This, even though Northern Europeans actually consume more energy and fat.
4: Gas prices holding steady at an average $4.52 a gallon this morning. Dow futures down 34. 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
11: It's one of the most successful law and justice programs in television history that continues to uncover the truth 48 hours, Saturday on CBS and streaming on Paramount+.
12: Carpal tunnel syndrome, heart failure that doesn't improve with common medicines. 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
4: AAA is projecting 45 million of us are planning to get away for the Memorial Day weekend.
13: The Auto Club says that's how many of us will travel at least 50 miles from home between Thursday, May 21st and Monday, May 25th. A record 39.1 million people will travel by car and more than 3.5 million will fly. AAA says average plane ticket prices are lower than they were last year for those who booked early. Christopher Cruz, CBS News.
4: Savannah Guthrie is getting a new side hustle. The New York Times says the Today Show anchor will host a new game show based on Wordle that'll air during prime time on NBC next year. The Times will serve as a production partner for the show alongside Jimmy Fallon. It'll be based on the new site's mobile app game. Filming was delayed after Guthrie's 84-year-old mother, Nancy, disappeared from her home in Tucson more than 3 months ago. Deborah Rodriguez, CBS News.
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1: Glenn Beck is on.
2: Hello, America. From London, England, this is the Glenn Beck Program. We have a lot to talk about. What the hell is happening in Virginia? People voted, but that's not good enough for the Democrats. You voted, but let's not trust the people to make their own decisions. So they vote, and then they vote in a way where you can't really trust the decision, because it was like, would you like this to make sure that everything is really super, super fair? Wait a minute, that's a little misleading. So the Supreme Court said, no, that's misleading. The way you phrase the question, that's misleading. Okay, so try again, Virginia. This time they come back and say, you know what? The Supreme Court of Virginia is out of control and they're all too old. I love this. These are the people who've been lecturing us about ageism and everything else. They're a little too old, and so we are going to have maximum age of 54. So anybody over 54 has to retire. Guess how old the youngest Supreme Court member is in Virginia? 54. So they're, again, stacking the court. Hakeem Jeffries came out. I mean, it is truly, they're becoming frightening. Absolutely frightening. We have Ken Cuccinelli on with us coming up in just a little while, and he's going to talk about that. We want to go into that and so much more. And we begin in 60 seconds. 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Do it now. Let's say hello to Jason Buttrill and Ricky, who is our executive producer. She is with us now in London.
3: Hello, Governor.
2: Hello. Hello, Ricky. So we are... we're in London for an event on Saturday, and I'm just going to touch base on this. We're getting right to Virginia, but we're here for an event on Saturday. I'm going to be speaking at the Unite the Kingdom rally with Tommy Robinson and a whole bunch of other people. Last time he had a rally here, there were about 1 million people that showed up. They're expecting more this time in London. It's going to be right in front of Parliament, and hopefully it will be very, very peaceful. However, the Prime Minister Starmer, who is, I say this with all the love and kindness to all the British people who are happen to be in the room, he's nuts. He's just a king himself. The guy is, I don't know how, anyway. He said this just a couple of hours ago about this rally here in London. Listen to this.
4: Other parties will draw different lessons. In fact, they already are. They want more grievance politics, more division, more pointing at Britain's problems, looking not for solutions, but for someone to blame. Now, that's fine if it's me, if it's politicians, that's the...
2: These politicians drive me out of my ever-loving mind. They're all progressives, and here are their Fabian socialists, progressives in the United States, and they always say, look at the division. The other side is always trying to divide, divide, divide. Who's the one that is dividing everybody into race, into you're a lesbian, with handicaps, you're a non-binary who is also handicapped, who also has a little bit of age. I mean, they're dividing us into every single category they could possibly find. And then they say we're the ones for division. I don't care what color you are. I don't care who you have sex. I don't care about any of that stuff. Any of it. Can we just agree on some principles? They use the division to stop you from looking at their principles. They say they are the ones that are for fairness and everything else. There's no such thing. First of all, life is not fair. Do any of these people, did they all hatch or did any of them have a mother? I'm serious. Because my mother used to always say, life isn't fair. Life isn't fair. You're going to have to get over that. Life isn't fair. It's what you do with your life. It's how you deal with the things that set you back. I think they all hatched because nobody in their life said life isn't fair. But so now he's talking about how nobody has any solutions. They just try to divide us. That's us he's talking about. Go ahead, next.
4: That's fine if it's me, if it's politicians, that's the job. But increasingly, it's not. It's other people in this country. And I don't think that's British. That is not the decency and respect that we are known for. But it's here. That politics is with us now. And you'll see it again on Saturday at a march designed to confront and intimidate this diversity and this diverse country. That is why this Labour government will block far-right agitators from travelling to Britain for that event. Because we will not allow people to come to the UK to threaten our communities and spread hate on our streets.
2: It's amazing. I didn't come here because I hate any of them. I love Great Britain. I love the English people. I think I like the English people more than the people who are over the English people right now. I don't know. I mean, they don't seem to like the average person. It's exactly the same in America. Our ruling class doesn't seem to like the average American. They're always smarter than them. They're always telling us exactly what to do. And they don't really want to hang out with the average person. That's the thing that Donald Trump has down in spades. He likes the average person. He doesn't mind the average person. You know what I mean? He actually wants to serve the average person. These guys will say it during campaigns, but they don't actually mean it. So somehow or another, this hater got through. But I will be there on Saturday. Hopefully you'll be able to watch it on Torch. If you are not a member of the Torch, make sure you join us, especially this week. We could use your support. We'll be covering the rally, and I will be speaking at it. It's probably going to be about 10 o'clock. I'm going to be speaking maybe 10 or 11 o'clock Eastern time.
1: Yes, if we're able to carry this rally stream, which...
2: Not sure yet.
1: I don't know how these far-right agitators got in, but if we are, it will start at 9 a.m. Eastern until 1 p.m. Eastern, and we're working on getting that to Torch.
2: On Saturday. We already have permission to do it. You don't want to ask. It's getting complex, but so we'll see you on Saturday. Okay, let me go to Virginia now, because we have the same kind of people who just think they are kings. When you look at what is happening, with gerrymandering, it's disgusting. In Massachusetts, 36% of the people who live in Massachusetts, 36% vote for Republican. How many Republican representatives do they have in the state of Massachusetts? Zero. Connecticut, 42% Republican. How many seats are Republican? Zero. Maine, 46% Republican, no Republican people representing. New Mexico, 46% Republican, no Republican seats. How is that possible? The answer is gerrymandering. And they have been gerrymandering forever. And now that somebody has the courage to say, you know what, if you're going to do that, we're going to play the same game, or we could just all call it off. I would like that. Let's no more gerrymandering. Let's just call it all off, shall we? No, they won't. And so what happened in Virginia, the Supreme Court said this was a very poorly worded law. You swayed it just by the way you worded it. So they say you can't pass this gerrymandering law, which would have given Republicans zero representation in Virginia, if I'm not mistaken. One. But again, I believe it's like 45% of the state is Republican, but it would have given you one representative in the state. So the Supreme Court comes in, and now the left is saying what? The left is saying that now we have to have mandatory retirement at 54 years old. Can I ask you, in what other business is there mandatory retirement at 54? You want to talk about ageism? 54 is not old, especially if you're an attorney and then a judge and then a Supreme Court judge. How do you gain any experience before 50 years old? The only reason why they're doing that is because the youngest judge on the Supreme Court. So they are, this is Venezuela. They want to flip the entire Supreme Court now and make it their Supreme Court. They'll pick people for it. Amy, you don't, a country does not survive this. Once you start screwing with the Supreme Court, it's over. But I guess that's okay. Jason, your thoughts?
3: I don't think that even Hugo Chavez would have gone this far. I think he obviously just would have just said, just screw it. We're just packing the court, putting it in as many as we want. But to do it in this manner, to attach this, age limit and the way that they did this is just absolutely insane. I want to look at how it's being reported in the New York Times, the way the New York Times reported it. This is a quote from the Times. The most dramatic idea they discussed, which would involve an unusual gambit to replace. Okay, I'm just going to stop right there. An unusual gambit? That's what you call taking the Constitution of the state and ripping it apart? This is insane, Glenn.
2: An unusual gambit. Yes, definitely is. And by the way, Spanberger, before she became governor, when she was running, she said, and I'm quoting, gerrymandering is detrimental to our democracy and weakens the individual voices that form our electorates. That's what she said about gerrymandering. And as soon as she gets in, she's now saying we have to flip the whole Supreme Court to make sure we can gerrymander. I mean, look out, guys. If these guys get into office, it's going to get much, much worse. In 2027, 2028, when these guys take over, if they would win, you can look at an entire new Supreme Court. Because they will do, they're showing, they're willing to do and say anything.
1: Would you rather, Glenn, inexperienced judges under the age of 54 or a revolution? Hassan Piker? Jesus. So what's worse, though? What they are proposing legally, I suppose, through their Virginia legislature, or Hassan Piker, who's calling for revolution? The Virginia Supreme Court denied the results of the redistricting referendum, say that three times fast. SCOTUS gutted the Voting Rights Act, and Tennessee carved up the last Dem district, destroying black voter power in the state. Those who make peaceful revolution impossible make violent revolution inevitable.
2: So if that is the case, that would be like me saying to the left, you can have a third term of Donald Trump or revolution. And everyone on the left would say, it is your responsibility to say no to a third term of Donald Trump. And I do. No, you don't get a third term, period. That's not what the Constitution says. But notice they're giving you this false choice. Well, let's give them that false choice back. Third term of Donald Trump or revolution. No, both of those are wrong. Both of those are wrong. This guy, I'm going to talk about him in a little while. This guy is so incredibly dangerous. And notice no one is rejecting him. No one on the left is really rejecting him at all. And he is, can you name somebody more prone to violence that is this big on the left than Hassan Piker? I don't know anybody who is calling for revolution anywhere close to this, anywhere close, and not a peep out of these guys. More from London here in just a minute. Let me tell you about LifeLock. Nobody wants to get one of those emails, that says your information may have been compromised, like, reading a subject line that, is enough to make your stomach drop. But some of them aren't real, and that's why you have to slow down before you click on anything. 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
5: It's interesting that Starmer is talking about hate and people that just don't like our system, et cetera, and going after politicians. But in the United States, nobody is going after Piker. And also what our own politicians are saying, what we have, they are revealing who they are and what their plans are. They're going to keep pushing and pushing and pushing, and if they don't get their way, they will just change the Supreme Court and everything else, and your option will be revolution. And every American, you know, I was glad to see, what's his name, Bill Maher this weekend. Bill Maher, do we have any audio from him?
1: I believe we do have that clip.
5: Yeah, Bill Maher came out, and, I mean, whoever had Bill Maher and Fetterman down as reasonable, that they would be the reasonable ones. Here's Bill Maher on Trump's ballroom, cut 8.
8: I've been punished to try to find value in certain views. Now, like for the ballroom, you know, we've talked about that. I don't care about the ballroom.
9: I don't either.
8: Yeah, I mean, it's like,
9: so stupid. It's a Rorschach test of whether you just hate.
8: Yeah.
9: Because first of all, like we saw with the assassination attempt a couple of weeks ago, America probably does need, you know what the problem is? I said it to you the other day on the podcast, which I think is on next week. It's the word, ballroom. It sounds ballroom. Sounds like, you know, fops are pirouetting around. And it's just, if they called it the state dinner national center, it would be different. But this is America.
8: And
9: we don't want people sitting in tents to have dinner. I mean, it's just.
5: And the whole thing is being paid for by private money. That's the other thing that they can. It's not the word ballroom. I mean, I was surprised to say, you know, what he thinks that sounds. I thought that he was going to say that it was too manly. I thought he was going to make some ballroom joke. Cause that's as crazy as the left has been. It's all being paid for. He is right. It's a Rorschach test on how crazy you are. It's Trump. If this would have been proposed by anybody else, who cares? Who cares? If it's being paid, if it wasn't being paid for by the, you know, by the private, if it was being paid for by tax dollars, I'd have a problem. You know what? You got enough stuff. I don't care if dignitaries from other countries sit in a tent, and their heels go into the mud. Get over it. We're the wild colony. However, it's not being paid for by your tax dollars, and security wise, we apparently need it. But listen to this. This is Fetterman talking to Maher on socialism, cut 4.
9: You used the term an orgy of socialism recently. You said that you see in the Democratic Party. I do too.
8: You have, whether it's like the mayor in Seattle, I mean, she's absolutely a socialist, in New York, and a lot of these candidates across the country. And that's really moving towards that. And people that are proud to be labeled as a socialist, that used to be like was a smear when I was running my first cycle. And now that's becoming more normalized. And now I think that's a very dangerous slippery slope for us to be. And now I've spoke to people that had to live under socialism and or communism. And they are like, they are morons if they think that socialism is the answer. You know, I've lived under that. And thank God we are now.
5: I was in Miami this weekend before I flew here. I was in Miami and I talked to a bunch of people from Cuba, and this happens to me. I don't care. As long as you've ever lived under communism, they say the same thing. What the hell is happening to America? What is wrong with Americans right now? And I'm like, we haven't lived it. We have been so spoiled. Those oceans have protected us from all this stuff. We all think this could never happen to us. And now we have socialism is neat. Communism is neat. It's not neat. Look at healthcare. Look at socialized healthcare. Now that everybody's running out of money, look at what's happening. Look how bad that is. Ask any Canadian outside of the elite circles how their healthcare is working out for them now. It used to be okay. Now it's not okay. That's socialism. And by the way, can somebody give me a date when Fetterman started being against socialism? Wasn't he a socialist for a long time? Anybody?
1: I'll look it up.
5: Bueller? Anybody? Isn't that your recollection? That my recollection was he's always been a little socialist.
1: I don't know, but the Overton window has shifted so far left. I cannot believe that Glenn Beck and Bill Maher and Senator Fetterman are all in agreement today, May 11th, 2026.
5: That makes me question all of my life choices. I don't even know what to do now. All right, we'll take a break. Come right back.

0: All right, it was Mother's Day yesterday. Father's Day now is coming up. Most people are probably going to, you know, buy the usual, a tie, a coffee mug, maybe some kind of multi-tool that looks impressive but ends up sitting in a drawer. But let me ask you something. If there were a major storm tonight or a widespread emergency or some sort of grid failure that took out normal communications, would your family still be able to reach each other immediately? Doesn't take much for normal communication systems to start struggling right when you need it the most. 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
4: CBS News Brief. The captain of the luxury cruise ship hit with a deadly outbreak of hantavirus has posted a video message.
5: Most importantly, our thoughts are with the ones that are no longer with us. And whatever I say will not ease this loss.
4: 17 American passengers arrived at a quarantine facility in Omaha today. New video shows a plane hitting and killing a trespasser who jumped a fence to get onto the runway at the airport in Denver. CBS's Chris Van Cleve.
6: Frontier Flight 4345 was racing down the runway to take off for Los Angeles with 231 on board. The Airbus A321 strikes that person.
4: Israeli Prime Minister Netanyahu's weighed in on the Iran war on CBS's 60 Minutes.
7: I think it accomplished a great deal, but it's not over because there's still nuclear material, enriched uranium that has to be taken out of Iran.
4: President Trump had hoped to have the conflict settled before leaving for China tomorrow. CBS News Brief. I'm Deborah Rodriguez.
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11: When you talk with your child about fentanyl, you might think they hear this. 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

0: Broadcasting from London, England this week. So excuse the delay, especially when I'm doing interviews with somebody. There's about a 250-year delay. Ken Cuccinelli is with us now. He is the former acting DHS Deputy Secretary, former Attorney General of Virginia, also senior fellow now at Center for Renewing America. Ken, welcome to the program. I wanted to talk to you about what craziness is going on in Virginia. The high court just struck down their gerrymandering thing. Can you first of all tell us that was against their own laws to do that, and it was worded poorly, right? So there was a couple of reasons why it was struck down.
1: So the court struck it down for only one reason, but you're right, Glenn. There were five different legal objections to the referendum. Three of them were based on the state constitution. Two were based on state law. But because they only needed to strike it down once, they just dealt with it as violating one part of the state constitution and then didn't address the other questions. But the language was quite outrageous. They just never got to that question.
0: Okay. So now they could kick it up to the Supreme Court, but doesn't the Constitution in Virginia, it bars that, correct?
1: It isn't so much that the Constitution of Virginia bars it, it's that the Supreme Court of Virginia is the final authority on the Constitution of Virginia. And so the Supreme Court won't even take the case because they don't have jurisdiction.
0: Okay. Wow, that's refreshing to hear a judge say they don't have jurisdiction. Walk us through what the left is now saying. They're now saying they're going to just try to get rid of all of the Supreme Court members and say that mandatory retirement at 54, which just happens to be the youngest age of anybody on the court.
1: Right. What a coincidence. So, yeah, there is a lot of they're having conniptions, really, on the left. And if they wanted to avoid having conniptions, they should have done this correctly in the first place. But they didn't bother doing that because they thought they were above the law and they would just bully the court. So now they're talking about replacing the court. But as much as the Democrats do control the General Assembly of Virginia now, they only have a 21-19 advantage in the Senate. And Spanberger's popularity is at the lowest level of any modern governor in Virginia, in large part because of this gerrymandering effort, which she said when she was campaigning, she was against gerrymandering, and then tried to pull the most extreme gerrymandering stunt in American history. So I just don't think she nor some of the senators, you only need two Democrat senators to defect in this state Senate, to not be able to pull off their plan of really terminating the whole Virginia Supreme Court. This is a good example of just how tyrannically radical the communist left is willing to get, but I don't think they're going to be able to pull that off in Virginia.
0: So that was the other question. I mean, they are so extreme now. I mean, to say I would be if Texas did that and say we were going to get rid of all of the Democrats on the Supreme Court, we're going to just replace everybody in this. I'd be pissed if Texas did that or Florida did that. I'd be really upset as a conservative. Would the Democrats in Virginia, are they that far gone that they would put up with this?
1: Most of them are. But the problem is they need virtually all of them to be able to
0: the citizens,
1: like that, including Spanberger, by the way. Because to call the special session, listeners should remember, this is not like Congress. They're not in session year-round. We're only in session at the beginning of each year. So they have to call them into special session, and that requires the governor to do, or if the General Assembly want to do it themselves, they need two-thirds of the General Assembly, and the Democrats don't have two-thirds of the Virginia General Assembly. And so that means they would have to get the governor to do it. And I just don't think she's ready to do that.
0: So I don't know if you saw Hassan Piker, but he is saying, you know, you can either do this our way or there will be revolution. I'm hoping that the average, just the average voter that votes differently than I do, find that as offensive as I do. But it's almost as if chaos is kind of the plan. Is that too cynical?
1: No, I don't think it's too cynical. I think it's a good reading of the history of Marxists and how they operate. And let's face it, that's basically what the Democrat Party is today. And we're all the rest of us are kind of contending with that right now. So I don't think this is unusual for them to be willing to literally just flush 250-year-old institutions down the toilet. They don't believe in the America. I mean, yes, we're 250. I loved your intro on that, by the way. And but the fact of the matter is they loathe America. They don't love America. Not only don't they appreciate the founding principles, they hate them. And when that's what you're dealing with, you get people who behave in ways that to you and I are really irrational. But that's because we're starting with this presumption that people love America just because it happens to be the greatest country in the history of the world.
0: How do we make this, Ken? How do we pull this back together? Because the left is going super far left. We're starting to see some splinter on the right that is going, I think, crazy town right. How do we pull this back together to our founding principles? You know, the Constitution and the Declaration of Independence is what always held us together. And nobody's really talking about those things anymore. How do we pull this back?
1: Well, it's a good year to be revisiting exactly that foundation, right? In the 250th year, and the natural law foundation on which this country was born and built. And it is the reason, that foundation is why we became the greatest country in the history of the world. So it is a tried track record, whereas Marxism is also a tried track record. It also has a track record all over the world, and it is a track record of failure rather than a track record of performance. And, you know, I think a lot of our neighbors, yours and my neighbors, who vote for these Democrats don't realize just how crazy left they are. I really believe that. And I think as people like Mamdani, to a certain degree, I'm grateful for Mamdani because I think he is revealing in a very high profile way the failures of socialism. And it isn't taking very long.
0: Shockingly
1: problem, of course,
0: quickly.
1: Is shockingly quickly. But, you know, it doesn't shock you or I, but I think it shocks a lot of other people. And the reality is that socialism has failed everywhere it's ever been tried. And the other reality, sadly, is even our fellow Americans who kind of intellectually have their doubts and, oh, these Democrats aren't that bad. They actually need to see failure in our own country, unfortunately. And that causes harm. It causes damage that is unrecoverable. And there's no way around it. But that's our experience as human beings in terms of what it takes to learn a lesson. We have to keep relearning it. I mean, that's why we elected Joe Biden, frankly. You know, that's where that comes from. And I hope we get out of this cycle, but historically, we've had to periodically keep making the same mistake. I just hope we don't do so much damage we can't recover.
0: We're talking to Ken Cuccinelli, AmericanRenewing.com, AmericaRenewing.com. You know, we have been worse off. The Civil War, we were much worse off than we are now. We came back, but it did change us forever. We lost a lot of the original kind of spirit that we had and some of our original principles with that. Let me go back to redistricting here for a second. When you're looking at redistricting, you know, I personally think it should be more like what Moses, you know, outlines in the Old Testament of stakes, where it just keeps dividing, but it's into boxes. They're all just square little boxes. So it's the most likely to keep the person that you would know as your representative, and they would live in right. your area. So it's very relatable, and it doesn't matter if you're Republican or Democrat. It's just that box, and it would bring us more into the center. It would be much more fair. Is there, and Jefferson and Adams talked about this, you know, in early 1820s. Is this possible at all? Does this redistricting, are we ever going to look at an end to gerrymandering? Is it possible to get there?
1: It is possible to get there. Frankly, we're there in Virginia. Let's remember what the Democrats were trying to do. In 2020, Virginia passed by a 2-1 margin.

0: amount of money.
1: Right.
0: And they barely pulled it off.
1: And you have now, so you now have the New York Times reporting that Hakeem Jeffries met with the Democrats to discuss the Virginia Supreme Court and redrawing the maps anyway, which means they would be in violation of court orders. And it was published on five sources, anonymous, but five sources who all leaked the details about the call. What does that tell you they're going to do?
0: Well, first of all, it tells me they have no respect for, just as you and I were talking about, the rule of law itself or the institutions that make up the American Republic, because, you know, that's what they're literally talking about here. And it's a mini revolution. It's still a revolution when you start ignoring court orders and so forth, which is, of course, what they've always accused our side of being prepared to do. And here they rather blithely throw it about like it's no big deal.
1: Mm. Ken, thank you so much. Thanks for being on with us and explaining all of this. I've been watching you over the weekend, and that's, yeah, I mean, you are the guy to answer these questions. Thank you so much.
0: Good to be with you, Glenn, as always.
1: You bet. Ken Cuccinelli, AmericaRenewing.com, AmericaRenewing.com. All right, let me tell you about our sponsor this half hour. It's Patriot Mobile. We're just a few months out from the midterms now, and, you know, I know the results from that might be not, maybe not what we want, could be. I mean, it is really, to me, this is a coin toss at this point. It seemed really bad, and now it might seem like maybe the country wakes up through some of this stuff. I don't know. It's important to realize that change can happen, and it can happen for the better, and that kind of change comes from you and me. What are we doing to make this place a better country? What are we doing to stop tyranny on either side, on any side? What are we doing with the money and the time that we have? 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And one of those things you can do is change your mobile phone carrier. 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

0: 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You know, as I'm listening to Cuccinelli and, you know, hearing how he's talking, I kind of liked it better when I was the non-reasonable one, where I was saying, hey, these things are coming, and everybody else who seemed to be reasonable and had power were like, no, we're a long way. Now I say things and they're like, yeah, I think so. I mean, who was it I was talking? Rick Scott, yeah. Who's not a, you know, a right-wing zealot or crazy guy at all. I said, I really am concerned about the president's safety and China. I don't think he should go to China. They don't like him. And, you know, this, you know, it's pretty easy if you're over in China to have him come home with a cold or something. Please, Mr. President, don't go to China. I'm concerned about that. And Rick said, I know, I'm saying the same thing. I've been saying the same thing. I'm very worried about his safety in China. That didn't make me feel better. And the way Cuccinelli is talking about, you know, these kinds of things, we please wake your neighbors up. If you're not praying all the time to save the republic, pray all the time to save the republic. If you're not doing the things to get your own life in order and your own family's life in order, you need to, because, you know, I'm seeing things over here in England. I was talking to somebody just this morning, and I said, what are the chances that London is no longer London someday? And they looked at me like I was insane, and they were like, it's not London now. I mean, we are so close, these progressives, especially in other countries. America, you it feels bad. We are much safer than the rest of the Western world. The rest of the Western world is really teetering on the edge because their politicians don't listen to them or respond to them at all. At least in America, we have some of our politicians listening to us, but we have to find a healthy way to get out of this together. We have to find a way to get out together. Those who do not want to be a socialist utopia, band together, stand up, put your differences aside.
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5: I'm Deborah Rodriguez. The 17 American passengers stuck on a cruise ship infected with hantavirus returned to Nebraska this morning. Now they're under quarantine at a facility in Omaha. Correspondent Ian Lee is there.
6: One passenger has tested positive and another is showing symptoms. Officials said both were moved into the Nebraska biocontainment unit built to handle highly infectious diseases.
5: We're just in from Washington. Cole Thomas Allen, the suspect in the shooting at the White House Correspondents' Dinner, has just pleaded not guilty to attempting to assassinate President Trump, as well as to two firearms charges. CBS's Katrina Kaufman.
7: His lawyers are trying to argue that Acting Attorney General Todd Blanche, U.S. Attorney for D.C. Jeanine Pirro, and potentially the entire D.C. office should be disqualified from this case. Because of the way they've been presenting in the media, they have said that they are potentially alleged targets of this attack.
5: Wartime pricing still hitting drivers hard at the gas pump. The average for a gallon of regular in the U.S. today, $4.52. Now, Trump administration officials are floating the idea of pausing the national gas tax. Correspondent Nancy Cordes is at the White House.
8: Georgia, Indiana, and Utah have already reduced or suspended state gas taxes. Putting the brakes on the federal tax would save drivers roughly 18 cents a gallon. But it would cost the federal government about $500 million each week.
5: We're learning more about a horrific discovery at a rail yard near the southern border.
9: Six people were found dead in a boxcar on a Union Pacific freight train in Laredo, Texas, just across the Rio Grande River from Mexico. Joe Baza is with the Laredo Police Department.
10: An autopsy will probably take place as to determine the cause and manner of the death of the victims in this case.
9: It's unclear if other people were found alive in the train car. Jim Crisula, CBS News.
5: Two Miami police officers are suing Matt Damon and Ben Affleck over their hit Netflix movie, The Rip, about a couple of cops who cash in on a drug raid. CBS's Carter Evans from L.A.
11: The plaintiffs, Jason Smith and Jonathan Santana, are never named in the film. They claim their portrayal in the movie implies, quote, misconduct, poor judgment, and unethical behavior in connection with a real law enforcement operation, including an insinuation they pocketed money from seized funds.
5: It's not only about fun and games. New guidance from the American Academy of Pediatrics says playground time is crucial for the health and good grades for kids of all ages. Comes after years of shrinking recess periods and a rise in childhood obesity rates. This is CBS News.
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5: Several countries are saying no to the granddaddy of singing competition shows.
0: Ireland, Spain, and Slovenia have just announced they won't be broadcasting the Eurovision Song Contest this weekend in protest at Israel's inclusion. Five countries had already announced they were boycotting this year's event to show their opposition to Israel's offensive in Gaza. That means only 35 countries will be taking part in this, the 70th edition of the competition. That's the smallest number of participants in at least two decades. Vicky Barker, CBS News, London.
5: A heads up for upscale chocolate lovers. Spring and Mulberry has expanded its recall to all of its date-sweetened chocolate leaf bars. The company says it's zeroed in on a single lot of the date ingredient as the likely source of possible salmonella contamination. So far, no confirmed illnesses. Customers can get refunds by sending a picture of the bars in. Deborah Rodriguez, CBS News.
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1: Hello, America. From London, the home of Tommy Robinson's Unite the Kingdom rally that is happening on Saturday, and that's why I'm here. I really want to talk to the politicians. I'm really anxious. I got here late last night. I can't wait to talk to more average people on the streets. My guess is that, like America, the politicians just no longer listen to the average person. And when I read a stat a couple of weeks ago that the average person, that England is in worse shape financially as general public than the state of Mississippi, our poorest state, that gives you a totally different look at England. It seems to me that no one's listening to the working class at all. You know, going to coming to the studio today, how much is a gallon, if you do the math, how much is a gallon of gas here in London? $9 a gallon. I don't know how average people are going to pay for that. I mean, and with all of the abuse that is going on and the politicians and Keir Starmer, there's a headline out today. Starmer vows to block far-right agitators entering the UK for Tommy Robinson rally. I don't know if I'm glad or I'm kind of disappointed I wasn't on that list, but we're here anyway, and Tommy Robinson joins us in 60 seconds. First, let me tell you about American financing. Between higher grocery prices, travel costs, insurance, just the general cost of living right now, a lot of people feel like they're doing everything they can just to keep up. And for some families, credit cards have become, you know, the thing that fills that gap between paychecks. And then you notice it's high interest debt, and it starts building, and it feels impossible to get out of. 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
1: Welcome to the program, Mr. Tommy Robinson. How are you, Tommy?
3: I'm good, Glenn. I'm surprised you got in just before, it seems, the current ban, because they're not just banning our speakers, they're banning journalists.
1: Who are they banning? Because I saw a couple of people and they looked like, okay, I mean, I know who they are, but you could look at them and go, okay, well, that's not so great. That person's not so great. If you're just an average person and you're not thinking and realizing freedom of speech, et cetera, et cetera. Who are they banning? How did I get through?
3: Well, in the next 24 hours, Glenn, I don't want to put the names out there, but there have been journalists who are simply that, journalists who have faced this ban, who are currently appealing the ban and trying to appeal the ban. But I know three journalists, as I said, journalists, not nothing else, journalists who have been prevented now from coming from other countries to cover this event. Now, have you listened to Keir Starmer's speech today? Have you listened to what he said?
1: Yes. I did.
3: But he sits in the Oval Office, he talks to Donald Trump, and he talks to J.D. Vance, and he talks about Britain and its free speech, and at the same time banning journalists from coming to cover. And the way he described our event, you'll experience the event yourself on Saturday, Glenn. We unite the kingdom. We have huge diversity here. We have a celebration of British identity, a celebration of everything. And it's just lies. It smears its lies. And this is the result.
1: Tommy, wasn't it, if I'm not mistaken, when you first arrived on the scene, part of your problem, because you come from a diverse area, I can't remember the name of your town that you grew up in, Luton, it is black and white. And if I'm not mistaken, in your first speech or your first appeal, it was, hey, blacks are being affected by this. Whites are being affected. It was not a color thing at all. How did you become this racist?
3: It's never been a color thing. It's not a color thing. None of the public know it's not a color thing. They just label and smear you as a racist if you talk about open border mass immigration, because open border mass immigration is groups like Keir Starmer importing voters and loyal voters and replacing us, as in the working class. So you'll see the diversity of our support base on Saturday yourself, Glenn. We have more diversity than them clowns in power. But it's a weapon that's used against us. And this is what happens when you have the apathy of the public. Keir Starmer was elected off 9.7 million votes. Twice as many people were registered to vote and didn't vote. So 20 million people didn't vote. So he has no mandate. We have a government who are destroying our nation, who are working against the interests of the majority. But the majority of people just sat at home for the vote. The majority of people didn't get out and get voting. So we had a vision 2 years ago when we set up Unite the Kingdom movement, which was to create a cultural revolution in Great Britain on the streets, to shift the Overton window, to shift the discussion, and to really create a movement for people, and to politicise people, because that 20 million who didn't vote, they're from the background like me, Glenn. I'm from a town 30 miles north of London where white English are a minority. My town is one of the most poverty-stricken towns in Britain. It's a rough town, but people are that disillusioned with politics. They don't vote. They don't care about politics, but they care about culture and they care about identity. So if we can't get them through politics, we'll get them through culture and identity. And you're coming Saturday. I'm glad you're here, Glenn. I'm grateful that you're here, because as you can see, our government don't want the world to know what's happening in this country. And you will be able to show your supporters the biggest event and patriotic gathering in British history. That's what's coming this Saturday.
1: Yeah. So tell me, do I have it right that the average person feels disconnected from the, because it seems like there's two Britons. There's the elite where everybody is, you know, really crazy wealthy. And then the average working stiff that is becoming poorer and poorer every year. And it doesn't seem like the elites actually ever care about the common man.
3: Not just that they don't care, they just attack us. And when we try and speak out, because remember, when they're importing these men into our country with totally alien cultures and hostile views towards us, hostile views towards our daughters, many of us now, our daughters can't walk the streets in most city centres and most towns. So whilst our daughters can't walk the streets, we're taxed through the roof, through their green energy, through all their nonsense policies. Right, they're taxing us through the roof. Taxing us through the roof whilst we're having to pay for these Syrian, Eritrean, Somali, Pakistani, Afghani, Iraqi migrants to be housed in their hundreds of thousands across the UK in hotels at the end of all of our estates. And now they're moving them from the hotels into HMOs. So we're facing hostility, attack, finance problems, and we're having to pay for it. And any time you try and talk about it, which is what's happened over the last 24 months, you're then attacked by your government as far-right racists and extremists. When in reality, as I said, you will witness yourself, Glenn, on Saturday, not an extreme crowd, not a racist crowd, a beautiful British patriotic audience of loving people who are sick to death of the betrayal of our people. We're sick to death of them looking down their nose upon us, putting their feet upon our throats. And that's what's happening. And what you just saw last week in our local elections is the start. You've seen white Labour get wiped. They're at 6%. The government leading this country are at 6%. And yet he still maintains his power, still doesn't change any of his policies, still doesn't address any of the fears of the nation, the fears of the public. He still doubles down and attacks, which is what he's done today. He's probably just added another 10% of the crowd to our support base on Saturday.
1: You know, it's funny. If Kamala Harris would have won, and then Carney in Canada and Starmer, you would have had three leaders of the West all in lockstep. And with Carney and Kamala, they would have really been chosen and selected. Tommy, I'm sure most people in England don't know or care who I am at all. What is the best thing I can do to help the situation when I'm speaking on Saturday?
3: Give them hope. Hope is contagious, and we have hope. We have hope because you elected Donald Trump. So Britain has hope. We have hope because Elon Musk bought X and he gave us back a platform for free speech. So everything you're about to see on Saturday, none of it would have happened without America. So what's happening, do you know, since you elected Donald Trump, and to see Marco Rubio and J.D. Vance lecturing our politicians and defending us as people and defending our rights and our freedoms and lecturing the European Union, we know we have friends. We know we have allies. So that has given real momentum to a movement of people who see this is our moment. This is our moment. The fight back is well and truly on.
1: Are you concerned at all about security? I mean, the government, you know, allows a pro-Palestinian rally happening same day, and I think they're marching kind of close to this rally. Are you concerned about clashes?
3: So we asked them to keep them away. We went through our negotiations for the last 12 months. We said we'll move anything we need to move. And then last minute, they've put them right near to Trafalgar Square, which is near where we are. I will have to say, in the last 2 years of liaising with the police, we've entered a new relationship with them as patriots, and we've had a great relationship with them. And we've managed to keep disorder at its minimal at each one of these events. So we are hopeful that our supporters know, look, we know that they will try and antagonise us. And we want to win. We don't want them to win. And our supporters understand that. So we don't allow face coverings. And we try to police our own supporters. So, but again, this country is angry like I can't explain. The public, shift in the last 12 months in anger is huge.
1: Yeah. When Obama was in, I did a large rally in front of the Lincoln Memorial. And at that time, Secret Service, the park police and everybody else that we had to get security from and get, permits from, they were not necessarily in favor of this as the administration. And we had a heck of a time. They secured it in the end. We had to pay for it, but they secured it in the end. But they also allowed things like we had people for blocks and blocks and blocks. It was the largest gathering of people called by a single individual in the history of America. Al Sharpton, I don't know Sharpton, yeah. And the Black Panthers marched inside of our rally, and they cut across our rally, and they were taunting our people. And I had told the crowd beforehand, I said, don't, whatever they do, just love on them, just love on them. And they were, our people were going, join us, we love you, join us, come on. And they, when they realized they couldn't get anybody mad, they literally turned around and walked out. It was incredible to watch, incredible.
3: Yeah, I've done 15 years of national organization, so I've witnessed every trick in the book. I know how they infiltrate, yeah. I know how they mask up. I know that's why we don't allow face coverings. We're not going to have a January 6th tomorrow on Saturday, because we're not going to allow undercover agents to be wearing face coverings within our crowd. Anyone who wears a face covering is seen as a hostile member and seen as an undercover, so we've removed their face coverings, and our crowd know that. No one is to cover their face at our events. We do not allow it.
1: That's why we don't want. At the same time, that's exactly what we did with signs. I wouldn't allow anybody to carry a sign because I was absolutely convinced somebody's going to put some, you know, pro-Nazi thing on a sign, and they're not part of us. You know what I mean? How many people are you expecting on Saturday, and why should Americans care and watch?
3: Americans should care and watch because it's coming to America. Because if you didn't win your last election under Donald Trump, you'd already be having the boot against your throats like you did after the previous 4 years. They controlled big tech. They took control of the speaking place. They censored Republican voices. You may think you've got free speech. What? Because you can go out on the street on your own. They don't care if you're on the street speaking on your own. They care when you've got influence. So anyone who had influence over those 4 years of Joe Biden was removed from social media and was censored. That's the reality. You've elected Donald Trump. There's a fight back now for your free speech, for our free speech. There's a ripple coming from America. We're very grateful for that election. You elected Donald Trump not just to save America, but to save Western civilization. We are on the front line of that. If Europe falls, which is your closest allies, trust me, the people of Europe are not the leadership of Europe. So Keir Starmer, who refused to stand by America in the recent conflict, is a traitor to our country. We still see you as our closest allies. We love the United States of America. You're going to see a huge tribute to America at our event. You're going to see a beautiful tribute and a beautiful songs being sung in honor of Charlie Kirk. The Americans should care because the same intention and the destruction they've done to our country is what they want to do to every Western nation.
1: Tommy, it's great to know you. I'm glad to be here, and we'll talk to you later this week, and we'll see you Saturday. God bless
3: you. Mate. See you soon. Thanks. Bye-bye.
1: All right. Bye-bye. Bye-bye. You bet. Tommy Robinson, the Unite the Kingdom rally, last time he did something like this a couple of years ago, there was 1 million people that showed up. They're expecting more than that this time, and we'll be covering it. I have to talk to Tommy, make sure we get all of the technical stuff done here in the next couple of days, but we're planning on carrying the entire rally on the torch. It will start about 9 a.m., I think. The coverage will start 9 a.m. Eastern time in the United States, and I think I'm speaking maybe around 10 or so. But this is history in the making, and you don't want to miss it. You'll be able to see it at Torch. If you're not a member of the Torch, things like this are extraordinarily expensive, and we would love for your membership. 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All right, back in just a second. Let me tell you about Rough Greens. From your dog's perspective, your life doesn't really make sense. You wake up to an alarm that sounds like a nuclear warning siren. You stare into a bright little rectangle for about 10 hours a day, and then you come home exhausted. You eat dinner while watching other people pretend to live their lives on social media. All of it, you know, from a dog's perspective, your dog's sitting there going, you know, we haven't chased a squirrel today. You know, I haven't chased a ball. The species really has lost its way, and then they just pour this stuff in that has nothing in it that's good for me. Dogs love us like crazy, but we should probably take care of them a little bit more and pay attention at least to what we're feeding them. That's why Rough Greens is around. It is a supplement. 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
5: Glenn, what kind of hate are you planning on spreading in London?
1: Well, I was thinking about saying how all people who are different color than me, even white people, because I'm more of a pinkish red, I've been praying a lot on it. I was on the plane yesterday and the day before. I swear to you, it was like the pilgrims. I felt like I got off the Mayflower. I'm just glad to see land again. I prayed a lot, and I was reading my scriptures on the way over, and I was just praying, what do you want me to say? What do you want me to say? And it's pretty clear, and I'll leave some of that, till Saturday. Every time I open up the scriptures, literally every time, it was, tell the people to return to me and tell the kings that they need to return as well, that the kings are betraying their people every time. So I'm trying to think of a way not to sound like an arrogant American, you know, coming over and saying, hey, I got some answers for you. And I don't know. I don't know what the atmosphere is going to be at all, not being English at all. But I really feel like it's, you know, return to God and eternal principles. And hey, by the way, thanks for all the principles in the Declaration of Independence, because they all came from here. We all need to remember those principles, because that's where Europe goes wrong. I don't know if you saw my tweet. Elon Musk was tweeting about fascism this weekend. Write this down. We'll talk about it later. He was tweeting about fascism and how it's not on the right, it's from the left. And I tried to explain it. I should go through it, because that's the problem with every place, and including America now. Our left and right is communism and fascism. That's not the American left and right. That's the American left and right today, as universities and media and even politicians want to make it. But that's not our choice in front of us. And we are unique in the world because of this. I'll explain it coming up in just a minute, and so much more. Moms.gov has just come out from the president. We also have to talk a little bit about the FCC and what's going on with the FCC and ABC, and how ABC is using me in their court filings as, see, you were going to go after Glenn Beck, and I think Mark Levin, if you come after us, what a surprise. We'll talk about that coming up in just a minute. You know, there used to be a certain pride in, you know, making something really, really well. You can feel the difference when somebody actually cares about the thing that they're building or they're making. Piece of furniture, a tool, pair of boots, whatever, sweatshirt. There is a difference between something that was made to be replaced in 6 months and something that was made by people who take pride in their work, and you will have it forever. American Giant is committed to making clothing in America using American workers, American cotton, and old-fashioned American quality. Their sweatshirts are the best sweatshirt. You know, I grew up in a time at the very end of when America was still making clothing in America, and our sweatshirts used to be really great. And you know them the minute you feel them. I do, at least. I know what that sweatshirt felt when I was a kid. 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American Giant is the only one that is made, and literally, we had sold all the machinery, I think, over to Japan. 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
9: CBS News Brief. Court action this morning in a key case. CBS's Vladimir Duthier.
10: The accused White House Correspondents' Dinner shooter has just entered a not guilty plea in court. Cole Allen's legal team is also asking to disqualify senior Justice Department officials from the case because they were at the dinner.
9: Allen was handcuffed and shackled in court. 17 Americans who were on board that cruise ship hit by a deadly hantavirus outbreak are now quarantined in Nebraska. CBS's Ian Lee in Omaha.
11: One person has tested what health officials say is mildly positive. Another person is showing symptoms. The person who is positive is in the biocontainment unit.
9: President Trump and Iran remain at odds. CBS's Olivia Rinaldi says Trump issued a blunt statement after Iran's response to a U.S. overture to talk peace.
12: The president just says this is totally unacceptable, and there's really a question about what the path forward here is if a ceasefire will continue.
9: CBS News Brief, I'm Steve Kathan.
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0: You know, I want to go to that tweet that I retweeted something from Elon Musk this weekend, and he was talking about, you know, Nazis, and I don't remember what he said. Do you have that tweet by any chance? You could pull that up.
1: I'll look.
0: And then there was a great tweet and a great article about it, about how Nazis are socialists. Let's remember they're socialists. So how are you a small government person and a Nazi? And what everybody forgets to do, and it's really important, not only just for Europe and the rest of the world, but also in America, because things have changed. When you look at the system of government that we came out of, we were born out of Europe. Europe was always looking for a king, a good king, or a bad king, right? I mean, you know, the fable of King Arthur is for a reason. You don't usually get good kings. And you were always hoping for a better king, but the king still had total control. And every government that had been produced up until the American Revolution was government control. Government made all of the decisions. Out of that, as you moved past the kingdoms and everything else, and you started going into the 20th century, Marxism was born. And those ideas were around. I mean, Jamestown fiddled with what we would call socialism. So did our pilgrims. They also did socialism for a while. And when they both caused starvation, one with the pilgrims, starvation, and in Jamestown, cannibalism, the starvation was so bad, they both dropped it. And they're like, okay, that doesn't work. But then it was renamed, and Marx came, and he, you know, redefined it, and now it's going to be this utopia. Again, it is control. And then socialism comes to communism and fascism. Good king, bad king. Everybody always says about socialism, well, it wasn't done right. They're just, again, looking for a good king. And they have this idea that someday we'll find a King Arthur that will be able to make socialism work. Well, it doesn't work. Mathematically, logically, it doesn't work. Okay? In America, unlike the rest of the world, the left, the left is totalitarianism, fascism, communism, theocracy, even with what's going on in Iran. People would say that's an extreme right wing idea. In America, that's an extreme left idea. It's total control of the people. Okay. In America, that's the extreme on the left. The extreme is communism, fascism, totalitarianism, and theocracy. On the right in America, it's going to come as a surprise to most. What is the extreme right? The extreme right is anarchy. Anarchists in America actually live on the right. Now, remember, it's kind of not a straight line. It's almost like a circle and kind of bends back around. So the two ends are very, very close together. But that's what our Articles of Confederation, we break free and we say to the king in our Declaration of Independence, hey, we can't be with you anymore because we think of things differently. We hold these truths to be self-evident. Okay. And this is what we're going to build. If we can break up with you and we win the war, we're going to build this. That's our mission statement in the Declaration. Then we make the Constitution. But before the Constitution, we gather together on something called the Articles of Confederation, which was just a very small federal government, just enough to hold us together, or so they thought. But it didn't safeguard anything. So the states were, you know, making their own money. They were warring with one another. There were no standards of anything. And so the states couldn't be held together. So they went back and made the Constitution. And when they made the Constitution, none of the public wanted a Constitution. They wanted them to fix the Articles of Confederation because they hated federal government so much. And so they all met in secret and said, okay, let's make this Constitution thing, but let's make it so everybody knows this is going to be a very small government. But Articles of Confederation put us too close to anarchy. It won't last because we have to have just enough power to hold it together and settle things between states. So they did. But again, the founders, when they're signing this, the founders are like, this isn't enough. This isn't enough. And it wasn't enough for the people. It wasn't enough for the government. It was not enough restraint. Our government is the only government in the world where our constitution is a charter of negative liberties. Most constitutions are charters of positive liberties. The government must do these things. Our constitution, especially coupled with the Bill of Rights, is a charter of negative liberties. The government can never do these things, okay? So the two railroad tracks, if you will, if you look at left and right as two railroad tracks in Europe, those are fascism on the right and communism on the left. That's the European and the rest of the Western world. That's their railroad tracks. But both of them are socialists, okay? Fascism and communism. Socialism is a word. It's like a train that just takes you to one side or the other. It's a way station in between communism and fascism that you can use to get to either one of the tracks. But that's their track. That's the vehicle. Left and right, fascism and communism. Our constitution is different. Our railroad tracks are total government control and anarchy on the right. And that's what makes us different. That's why, it is our elite. It is the lack of teaching true history in America. It's our political class that wants to erase that because progressivism started in America with the Republicans, not the Democrats. And the reason why you have a problem with people like Lindsey Graham is because he's a progressive Republican. That's it. There are progressive Republicans, a lot of them. We call them rhinos. They're actually progressives. So they're both, that's why you vote for progressive rhinos, and you vote for the Democrats, and you get the same thing, because they're both progressive. Because of all of that misunderstanding, we're presented with a false choice. You're called, well, you're on the right. That's where fascists live. No. How could I be a fascist if I want small government? So fascism only works if you have total government control. Fascism only works when you start making these public-private partnerships with companies. Communism only works when the government is so big it can take your land and your job and your business and everything else. There's no way for small government people to be a fascist. I mean, if you could, you could try, but you're an idiot because you won't have enough government. That's the misunderstanding. And that is the thing that I'm concerned about with the rest of the West. Because America, remember, the Statue of Liberty was given to us by France. And they didn't give it to us because the French are nice. Have you met the French? They're not nice. They gave it to us almost as a default. They raised the money to build that statue because they were going through Marxism. It was from 1850, 1849, I think, is when Marx wrote that in Germany. And it started to spread, and there was something called the Spring of Nations. Kind of like the Arab Spring, where progressives thought they were just going to change the entire world. And so it became the Spring of Nations, and it spread through from 1850 to 1870, spreads through all of Europe. And in the 1870s, you get the Paris communes and everything else. And there's a group of people that know America has the answer. Nowhere else is there the answer. They raised money so they could go to the common person and explain the American system to them. Say, hey, they just broke slavery, the back of slavery. They just went through the Civil War. But look at what they're doing. Imprisoned lightning. You know what imprisoned lightning is? Remember, the torch. And she holds a lamp, and in it, imprisoned lightning. Imprisoned lightning is ideas. It's actually electricity, but the idea of electricity lighting up the world, an idea. And in her torch, imprisoned lightning. So they're explaining, look, she's holding the law, the Constitution, and the Declaration of Independence in one, and she's holding up ideas as a light to the world. That's what they're explaining to people. We've all forgotten that. America, as it's understood in our founding documents, is the answer. America, as understood by Republican progressives, is not the answer. It's more of the same. So I'm not for revolution. I don't hate the government. I'm not for revolution. I want to return to the ideas. I want to return and a true return to the understanding of our Constitution and Declaration. And no one is teaching that. So when, you know, Elon Musk tweets, Nazi, National Socialist Party, Nazi equals National Socialist, capitalized Socialist Party, he's trying to make the point that you're on the left. You can't be a Nazi and on the right. You can be a nationalist, but that's not the same. A nationalist, somebody who loves their country or is driven by their love of country and just wants, you know, says their country is the best ever in the world. I think ours is, but, you know, other people can disagree. Other countries think the same about their country. That's fine. But only when you couple that nationalism with some sort of totalitarian socialist, you know, theological driven state, that's when nationalism becomes a part of a problem. So if a small government guy says, I love my country, it's the greatest country ever, great. They don't have a big enough government to do anything about it. And that's the secret. All right, more in just a second. Let me tell you about our sponsor this half hour. It's the International Fellowship of Christians and Jews. One of the things you'll notice in the Bible is how often God reminds people to remember. I think that's one of the most used words in the Bible, if not the remember. Remember his promises. Remember, you know, that even when the world looks totally chaotic, he doesn't abandon people. Remember, remember, remember what I've done for you. That matters.

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So yesterday was Mother's Day. Happy Mother's Day to any mother. Under Biden, reproductiverights.gov was introduced. Did you even know that? I didn't. And that was a way for, you know, young women to quickly find ways to kill your babies. And, you know, a decision that will honestly follow women for the rest of their life. I mean, we don't think enough about this. The abortion pill, that means she's going to give birth to a dead baby in her bathroom, and especially if she's young, in her bathroom. And it's, I've talked to women who have had it. It is a horrific experience. Imagine being 16, 17 years old, and you are having to go to that bathroom every day for, you know, the next few years, re-traumatizing yourself on this. It's horrible. But anyway, Trump went the other direction. Yesterday on Mother's Day, he launched moms.gov. It's a resource for expecting moms to find pregnancy centers and qualified health centers, nutrition information, blah, blah, blah. Also how to access a Trump account for your baby, Trump RX for cheaper medications. And there's information there for parents who want to adopt. We asked Michaela, who is, you know, our young producer millennial, who is also, can we play the Michaela jingle that

So she wants me to do a millennial birth update all the time because that's all she ever talks about. You're like, hey, Michaela, how are you? We're not having enough babies. I'm like, okay, good to see you again. Anyway, so she went to go online and see if she could, you know, just check these both of these things out. In Florida, she was directed outside the government site to multiple legitimate pregnancy centers with free ultrasounds and parenting classes, baby clothes and the whole thing. But she also found some of those in Minnesota, even Catholic charities, and also some centers that offered abortions as well. You know, the Catholic charities, it is the strangest thing. The Catholics, we owe, as a population, we owe the Catholics an awful lot. They were the only ones, way before any of our other churches were standing up. I mean, in the 70s, the Catholics were standing up and against abortion. But then you have, like, Catholic charities, and it's like, wait a minute. Hold it. You've got people standing out in front of abortion clinics. You have the Pope saying that abortion is wrong, and your charity is offering, you know, helping with all of the, it's crazy. Nice thing is, she said, from a pro-life hardliner, she didn't want to find any abortion groups. But she said the biggest shift is the site actually offered women's options other than abortion. So I guess that's good. Moms.gov. The idea is clearly, you know, babies are a blessing to protect and nurture, and maybe we should have some more. We need more babies, not less. I'm sorry, I'm channeling my inner Michaela right now. I'm sorry. But it also honors the role of a mom. And we've been pushing death now for long enough. Moms.gov, not perfect, but it is a signal that the tides are changing. And it's good to see that we have a government, at least right now, that remembers moms are kind of important.

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6: I'm Steve Kathan. 17 Americans who were on board that cruise ship that was hit with a deadly hantavirus outbreak are now in quarantine in Nebraska. Governor Jim Pillen.
7: The passengers who are here at UNMC are going to receive nothing but world-class care. It's a guarantee. 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
6: CBS's Dr. Celine Gounder says one has tested positive for the virus, another is showing symptoms.
8: They first triage them into high risk versus low risk. The low risk people will be sent back home to quarantine at home with the supervision of a local health department, or if there's a facility locally where they would like to be quarantined. High risk people will either quarantine in Nebraska or at home or at a local facility. And then during that period of time for the 42 days, minimum of 42 days. That may change. They will be monitored for their temperatures, their symptoms.
6: The man charged with trying to assassinate President Trump last month was in court this morning.
9: Cole Thomas Allen was handcuffed and shackled and wearing an orange jail uniform for his arraignment in federal court. The 31-year-old didn't speak during the hearing, but one of his attorneys spoke for him, pleading not guilty to charges that he tried to kill President Trump and fired a shotgun at a Secret Service officer who tried to stop him. Allen's lawyers are asking the judge to bar at least two top justices Justice Department officials from the prosecution because they could be considered victims or witnesses in the case, creating, the lawyers argue, a potential conflict of interest. Vicki Barker, CBS News.
6: A trial opened today in Atlanta.
10: How does the defendant plead?
6: Not here, man. A not guilty plea from Kelvin Evans, who's accused of stealing unreleased music belonging to Beyonce. It was on a laptop used by one of her employees. CBS's Jim Krasula has the latest look today at the job market.
11: A new poll from Gallup has found that younger Americans are more pessimistic than older people about the job market. It's a sudden reversal from just 3 years ago when older Americans were more pessimistic. The gap between young and older Americans' views of the job market is now greater than any other country among the 141 surveyed by Gallup.
6: For the first time in more than a decade, a top pediatricians group has put out new guidance about recess at school, saying it's crucial for good health and good grades and should be part of the school day for students of all ages. The policy statement by the American Academy of Pediatrics cites new research on why those breaks are essential for academic success and mental, physical, and social growth. Wall Street. Right now the Dow is up 32 points. The S&P is up 16. This is CBS News.
12: Join Adriana Diaz and Kelly O'Grady for the perfect start to your weekend. 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
6: It was a high-stakes battle of two sequels at the weekend box office.
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20: The Devil Wears Prada 2 has edged out Mortal Kombat 2 with $43 million in Devil's second weekend.
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20: Mortal Kombat, a close second with $40 million. The Michael Jackson film is still thrilling moviegoers.
22: I believe music could change the world.
20: Industry projections show its more than $36 million take will help the film cross the $600 million mark globally within the next week. It's already the highest grossing music biopic in U.S. box office history. Deborah Rodriguez, CBS News.
6: The New York Times hit game Wordle is set to become a television show. The paper says the game show version, which will air on NBC next year, will feature teams of players. Steve Kathan, CBS News.
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2: Do you know what the worst thing is about having principles? The worst thing about having principles and having character and actually believing in something is there are times that you, because of those principles, have to say things that kill you inside, make you die just a little bit. Watch an agonizing death happen inside of me in the next couple of minutes. Stand by for that. 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And honestly, the older you get, the more reasonable that second reaction becomes, because cleaning out the gutter is one of those things that sounds simple until you're balancing up in the air, leaning sideways, trying to screw, because you don't want to go down and move the ladder again. 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Okay, here we go. I'm going to die a little inside. Let me give you a story first. Disney's ABC is firing back at the FCC, accusing the agency of engaging in actions that, quote, threaten to upend decades of settled law and practice and chill critical protected speech. The issue involves an FCC investigation into whether talk show The View qualifies for an exemption to the agency's equal time political rule, but ABC argues that implications are broader than just a single TV show. Earlier this year, the FCC initiated enforcement proceedings of what Trump-appointed Chairman Brendan Carr, that's so funny, alleged were violations of the equal time rule involving political candidates by The View, daytime talk show for appearance of James Talrico, a Democrat running for U.S. Senate in the state of Texas. All right. Hear me out on this. I have done FCC-regulated radio for 49 years. I know the FCC rules and regs better than probably anyone else on the air. I'm not a lawyer, and I'm not sure I'm right on everything, but I know it by gut because I was 13 when I had to take my first FCC, calling it the third phone license on what you can and cannot do. Let me go over that first paragraph again. Disney's ABC firing back at the FCC, accusing the agency of engaging in actions that threaten to upend decades of settled law and practice and chill critical protected speech. Okay. Decades of law. Yes. Everything changed in the 1980s under Ronald Reagan. It is the reason why the Rush Limbaugh show could come on. Nobody wanted to do political talk back in the day because you had to balance absolutely everything, and it was just too much of a headache, okay? The other way to balance it is if you combined MSNBC and Fox, and every other hour it was a leftist and then somebody on the right and then a leftist and then a right. Nobody would listen to that. And so radio just did not engage. Generally speaking, local radio just did not engage in any of that stuff, okay? The issues involve an FCC investigation. Now listen to this. It involves an FCC investigation into whether talk show The View qualifies for an exemption to the agency's equal time political rule. That's totally legitimate for the FCC to launch an investigation to see if it fits. What is the rule? The rule is equal time. You have to have, if you're not a political show, if you're not a news program, the law stipulates if you're a broadcast person, this is not involving anything on cable or on the internet, but on broadcast radio or television, you If you are a news show, you don't have to have both sides on because it's news. It's breaking every day. It's changing every day. We have a hard enough time booking guests for a subject. Imagine having to book a guest that has the opposite view of everything you just are covering. It would stop news from happening. So that's the rule. Now, ABC claims that The View is a news show. I don't watch The View. I never have watched The View. I have only watched the clips of The View because for the love of everything that is good and sacred, little baby Jesus cannot save my soul from darkness if I watch that thing every day, okay? I just couldn't take it. My head would explode. So I don't know for sure. But from the clips that I have seen over the years, I would say that's a news show. Is Glenn Beck supporting ABC? No, I'm supporting the truth as I understand it. Now, I could get new facts and change my mind, but as I understand it and as I understand The View, which I despise, that's what they do. They see what's in the news and they talk about it. Now, if I have a skewed view of The View because I only watch the clips, and they're spending 60% of the time talking about, I don't know, how beautiful Whoopi Goldberg is, you know, at the latest movie premiere, well, then that's not a news show. But if what they talk about most of the time is the news of the day, I would consider that a news show. And here's why I say that. While I am not a hard news show, I talk about the news every day. That's what we do. We bring newsmakers on to discuss what is happening in the world. That's what we do. If I have the balance right, and I could be wrong, that's why the FCC investigation is the right thing to do. What is the balance? You know, it's my understanding, and ABC could correct me on this, but it is my understanding that Jimmy Kimmel is also considered a news program. I don't need to have an investigation on that. That's not a news program. I did one search. How many politicians has Jimmy Kimmel had on his show in the last 60 days? And the answer was one. What is the balance of his show? The balance of his guests are Hollywood. Okay? It's an entertainment show, not a news show. That one clearly doesn't qualify. If ABC is defining that one as a news show, which would then stop him from having to have the other side on, that's wrong. Let me back up and tell you why you're supposed to have both sides on. It's not because of news. It is because this was one wise decision the government made. Remember, this is only for public airwaves. This is not cable or internet. This is only for shows that are on public television, you know, the channels, and also radio. The reason why, they knew if a show, let's say Friends was still on, and Friends was really popular, and they decided we're in New York City, and at the Central Perk, it would be cool if Mom Donnie was always kind of at the Central Perk. And so, you know, every couple of weeks, Mom Donnie would be on, and it would be written so he's a very funny and likable character. They knew that if you were using public airwaves and you were writing them into entertainment shows or you were having them in entertainment shows, you could sway the public's opinion because you could craft that and you could make people like that person. And it would be unfair to the other candidates because Friends would not be making the other candidate into a likable person. And so they said, only news shows get this exemption. If you're an entertainment show, you have to have both sides on, which the effect was no one had guests politics on because they didn't want to have to do both sides. And so it was chilling, yes, but the other was to let them take one side. They wouldn't be for this if conservatives were really good at entertainment shows and we could write characters on our side into lovable people and just make them funny and mainstream them that way. That's what the left does.
1: they mainstream people all the time because they're good at writing and producing, et cetera, et cetera. That's what that law was for. The FCC is right to investigate the balance and ask, what is this show? If this show, The View, is mainly daily news, ABC should win this battle. Oh, can you hear my soul dying? Oh. ABC should win this battle. If it is 60% or more entertainment, ABC should lose this battle. Giving ABC the benefit of the doubt, which I wouldn't accept as an example in this monologue, from the clips that I've seen, that looks like a news show. But I'd have to see the whole balance of every show. And if the balance, on balance, it is mainly daily news, ABC would win. On balance, if it's not, ABC should lose. And that's important because you don't want anybody to be swayed one way or another through entertainment. That's only right and fair on public airwaves. But it means less today than it used to. This is why they say after decades of settled law and practice, they were not for this back in the 1980s. They were absolutely the opposite direction in the 1980s. These companies were fighting. Everybody on the left, you can't deregulate. You can't deregulate. What are they saying now? Deregulate. Why? Because they're good at it. They figured out a way around everything. And so they're good at it. And the other reason, the FCC never enforced the law. This isn't something new that Donald Trump is making up. This is most likely, and I could be wrong, I'd love to have Brendan Carr on. Most likely, this is the president calling up and going, do we not have laws for this? And Brendan Carr saying, yes, but we haven't enforced them in 20 years. Well, enforce them. If there is a law on the book, enforce it. If you don't like the law on the books, then change the law. But if it is on the books and it's never been enforced, that's not upending anything other than the government was lazy. So your argument on the government's been lazy is that's a stupid law. Let's reverse that law. Let's get rid of that law. With all of this said, here's my position. I would love to abolish the FCC. I don't like the government having a say in anything we see, say, or do, unless it's somebody inciting violence, unless it is something that is treasonous. And I don't want an interpretation of what is treasonous. The Constitution already says what that is. I don't want somebody's interpretation of what this speech can do. The Supreme Court has already lined that out. I think Hassan Piker fits the violent speech thing. He is trying to incite. Now, that's a really high standard to prove in court. I personally think you can do it. But you'll notice nobody's going after him. No one is going after him. I'm going to tell you about him. If I don't have time today, I'm going to tell you about him tomorrow. But that's a legitimate question, not a target. A question, is this what we allow? And here's the problem with both of these stories. If you're a student of history, our founders said over and over again, and nobody on the left likes to hear this, our system of law is wholly inadequate for an immoral or irreligious people. And everybody's like, I don't want it. You can't force religion. That's not what they said. That's not what they said. They knew. This is why they were pretty smart guys. They knew because they studied all of the failures and successes of governments from the beginning of time. They studied them and they looked at what worked and what didn't work. And they found one thing that worked. And that is a society that put restraints on themselves. And the only way that that ever worked was it was a religious people that were answering to something higher than government. They were answering something higher than man. They were answering to God, and they knew God will hold me accountable, and he sees everything. So I should be responsible for my own life. I need to be a good human being. And they believed that religion was the only thing that actually held people in that position. Remember, the experiment of Washington was, can man rule himself? The answer was yes, if he answers to God. If he doesn't answer to God and answers to himself, he'll start making all kinds of exceptions for himself, and that will force government to make all kinds of laws to govern him, and then you have an out-of-control government. So the answer is, rule yourself. Answer to something. I don't care what religion it is. I don't care what it is. As long as it makes you a better human being that wants to serve your fellow man, that holds you in place of, instead of a place of everybody else is doing it, so will I. No, I don't do that because it's wrong. Anytime there is a set of absolute eternal rights and wrongs, hey, 10 commandments, can you give me 8 of those? How about 7? How about 7 out of the 10 commandments? Don't covet, don't kill, don't have sex with your neighbor's wife. Just give me 7 of the top 10. If you can do that, we can rule ourselves. If not, we have to have government. So really the choice for Americans today is, can you rule yourself? Can you behave yourself? Or do you have to have daddy, big brother, come and monitor everything you do because you're just too irresponsible or you're too stupid or too stubborn and you just want your way because the whole world's against you, whatever it is? Can you rule yourself? Because if the answer to that is no, I make my own way, well, then you're going to have a big government. And that never leads to anything good. Back in just a second, let me tell you about Simply Safe. I can't believe I defended ABC in The View. There's a sound that will wake you up faster than a cup of coffee ever could. It's not thunder. 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It's not even a smoke detector. 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And she's like, honey, honey, did you hear that? 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
1: You know, let me show you a difference here on Hassan Piker. Let me play two clips. Let's play Hassan Piker clip number 2, please, about the USSR. So him is...
6: The fall of the USSR was one of the greatest catastrophes of the 20th century. Just wait.
1: Okay.
6: Listen,
1: stop.
6: Maybe.
1: Stop. Stop. Is that outrageous? Maybe. I think it is. Maybe. Know who you are if you say that. I'd like to hear more. Is that protected speech? 100% protected speech. That's not a problem. Let me give you cut one.
7: Well, my understanding of it is that the property owners who have properties there choose just not to rent it at all.
8: Yeah, kill them. Kill those and murder those in the street. Let the streets soak in their red capitalist bloods, dude.
1: Let's see. Fall of the Soviet Union was the biggest catastrophe. Protected. Is that protected? That's also Hassan Piker. Is that protected speech? Kill them. Yes. Kill them. Let the blood of the capitalists run red in the streets. No, I don't think so. I think that's inciting violence. Now, again, what was the court case in the 60s with the Supreme Court? They said, somebody said, if I get a gun, if you enlist me to the military and I get a gun, the first person I'm going to kill is LBJ. That went all the way to the Supreme Court. Was that protected speech? Supreme Court said, yes, it is protected speech. That's an opinion. That's a pretty dicey opinion, but okay. All right. It has to be. It is inciting and has the potential of resulting in immediate violence. Does that fit that? I don't know, but I sure think we should be asking, because I've got a lot of these things. And I want to ask you, what's the difference between free speech and incitement? That's a question we need in our society, because everybody thinks they can say, kill anybody at any time, and it's protected. No, I don't think it is. I don't think it is, because we don't just have one-offs now. We have a whole cottage industry of people now pouring this poison into our system. Back in a minute.
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16: 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Now there's word a total of 18 Americans have been brought to quarantine in Nebraska. Governor Jim Pillen.
17: We're working diligently to ensure no one leaves this security in an unsecured way at an inappropriate time.
16: Those people were aboard the cruise ship that was hit with a deadly hantavirus outbreak. At least one of the Americans has tested positive. An investigation in Texas after six people were found dead inside a Union Pacific boxcar. Joe Baeza of the Laredo Police Department.
18: An autopsy will probably take place as to determine the cause and manner of the death of the victims in this case.
16: Matt Damon and Ben Affleck are being sued by two Miami police officers over a hit Netflix film. CBS's Carter Evans.
19: The real-life officers involved in that raid are now suing Damon and Affleck through their production company, alleging the film damaged their reputation through the movie's negative portrayal of law enforcement.
16: CBS News Brief. I'm Steve Kathan.
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0: Live from London, England this week, I am here for the Unite the Kingdom rally. Last time they had one with Tommy Robinson, it was about 1 million people that showed up. They're expecting a bigger crowd this weekend on Saturday. He's asked me to speak, so I'll be speaking. It's historic in its nature and timing. The entire West is in trouble. Europe and England are in deep trouble. I honestly don't know how you pull out without some miracles and some people seriously waking up quickly. I don't know how you pull out of the trouble that Europe is in and England. I mean, England, they don't have industry left anymore. Their politicians have just gutted this country. They don't have industry. And now with all of the people coming in and all of the, I read in the London paper today that if you come here, you not only get, you know, welfare and everything else, but if you have two wives, both families get that.
1: Well, you have to have immigrated here with a couple of wives first.
0: Yeah, okay. Well, I don't think I want you here if you have two wives. I'm sorry. I don't. I mean, this is a Western, we don't condone that. We don't condone that.
1: I actually think it's unfair. Why can't the people who started here, were born here, why can't they have two wives and get benefits and the folks who immigrate from Pakistan can't?
0: You know what? That will be the argument eventually someday. But anyway, so it's the Unite the Kingdom rally. It is happening on Saturday. I'm going to be there. We're trying to. We have permission to do it. Now we just have to get it all done, and we're having problems with, you know, the English side of the equation right now, carrying the stream on Saturday on Torch, but it will be live. And if not, we will direct you to where it is live, but it should be live on Torch. And I'm going to be speaking probably around 10 o'clock Eastern time once you get to the rally. They're planning a large march. I mean, there could be up to 3 million people. I don't think that, but I've heard that number. But even 1 million people marching for a couple of miles down the streets of London, that will be remarkable. And then what is the message? Because this country is waking up, and I think it's waking up too, because I mean, I've seen stuff coming out of their parliament that just is shocking to me. You know that these groups are kidnapping and raping these children, and you're fine with it, and you're not going to investigate on who was doing what and why this wasn't prosecuted? I mean, that's insane. That's insane. And what Tommy is asking for is a return to Western principles and to not be ashamed of our countries. It's really bothered me for so long that we're all made to feel like we're ashamed of our country, and now they won't let you fly the flag of England, which is different. It's a white flag and a red cross on it, because that was the flag of the Crusades. So you can't fly the flag of England. In many countries in Europe, you can't fly your national flag. You have to fly the EU flag. No, excuse me. No. I mean, even in the United States of America, where, quite honestly, except for Texas and now Florida, well, that's the difference between most of them. You know what I mean? You know, you had Delaware. Oh, I just went into Delaware. Hey, how come they're not? Is anybody in Delaware going, I got to fly the Delaware flag? No, he's proud of Delaware. But in all of our states, you can fly your flag, your state flag, and be proud of it. Not here, not in Europe. And I'm sorry. This was the very beginning of this route. People, and they call it nationalism and everything else. It's not. I am proud of my country. It doesn't mean that I want to destroy every other country or every other country stinks on ice. If I were in England, I'd be proud of England. You walk around in London. This is a beautiful town. I was just standing on the street, and I said to one of the guys with me, I said, oh my gosh, look at this sign. And it said, on this spot in 1611, Oliver Cromwell declared, you know, and I'm like, that is insane. The history here and the culture here, it is different. When I was in Sweden, I think it was Sweden, I mean, everything looks like a gingerbread house. It does. It is so beautiful. So beautiful. They don't think there's they've been taught there's not a difference. There is. Now, with all of that being said, one state you could tear apart and say you have no reason to have any pride is California. What a transition, because I have Steve Hilton on. He is running for the governor of California. Sorry, we were stalling until he could get on with us. And Steve is joining me now. Hi, Steve. How are you?
2: Oh my God, I'm so excited to be with you. You have no idea. You know, it's the first time we've spoken. You're the legend that I've been looking forward to speaking to for so long. What an incredible honor. Here I am, leaving that country that you were so beautifully describing there, although I have to say England's a total disaster. I still have the accent, Glenn, just to be clear with you. I'm not only a proud American now, a proud U.S. citizen. I've officially renounced my U.K. citizenship because I don't want to have anything to do with what's going on over there. But I got to tell you, sorry to be late, but it's a true honor to be with you.
0: No, that's all right. Well, thank you, Steve. So, you know, I'm looking at the poll numbers and you're either number one or two in the poll of 61 candidates running for governor. What's happening? What is happening?
2: What's happening is change may be afoot. As you say, I've been leading in the polls for most of the year, actually. And, this state is a disaster. I mean, what's really interesting about California, if we just take a step back from the daily atrocities committed against the people of California by the Democrats who've been in charge. If you think about what's been going on, it's 16 years now in California, one party rule. They've had all the statewide offices, governor, lieutenant governor, attorney general, all the elected offices statewide. They've had super majorities in the legislature, two-thirds majorities in both chambers of the legislature. They've controlled all the big cities, all the big counties, the state Supreme Court, 6-1 Democrat majority. It's a very political Supreme Court. And so California today is what you get when Democrats get everything they want, when they have a completely free reign to do whatever they want year after year after year without any check or balance. And let's look at the results. Just the facts are so damning. We have the highest poverty rate in the country, the highest unemployment rate of all 50 states, the highest cost of living by far, highest gas prices, electric bills, insurance, housing costs, highest housing costs, lowest rate of home ownership. Every single thing you look at, more qualitative measures, U.S. News and World Report, these annual rankings of states, California is ranked 50th out of 50 states for opportunity. Just think about that. When you think about the image of California as the land of opportunity, we're 50th out of 50 states, Wallet Hub. We're ranked 50th out of 50 for affordability. Chief Executive Magazine does an annual survey of business conditions. We are 50th out of 50 states for business climate 10 years in a row. I mean, literally, the joke I make on the campaign trail, we all remember that movie that won the Oscar a few years ago. When you think about what exactly have the Democrats messed up in California, everything, everywhere, all at once. It's insane how bad their performance has been.
0: So you've been on the campaign trail and you're promising Californians $3 gasoline. That's nuts in California. Electric bills cut in half. The first $100,000 of income completely tax-free. Democrats are still going to control the legislature. I mean, you're going to have to open up the power plants again. You're going to have to build power plants. You're going to have to build refineries. How are you going to get that done with the Democrats in the legislature?
2: Well, you got it. I mean, that's the way to do all this. But the thing is that, Glenn, these are not outlandish, impossible dreams. This is just what happens in other states. I mean, if you look at just before the Iran war, you had 40 states, right? Just before the Iran war, 40 states in our nation had gas at $3 or below. Most of them don't have oil reserves. Here in California, we have abundant oil reserves. We used to produce most of the oil we use in California in state. Now, thanks to their utterly incoherent war on fossil fuels, which isn't really a war on fossil fuels, it's a war on California fossil fuels, because in fact, we're using about the same amount. We're just now importing nearly 80% of it. Our number one provider of oil used to be California, now it's Iraq. So they're shipping oil halfway around the world on giant supertankers, spewing out carbon emissions, all in the name of climate. So we just need to get back to doing what we used to do before all this, which is produce the oil we use here. That's much cheaper, keeps the refineries open. We also need to reduce some of the regulations, which you can do through the executive branch. That's the real answer to your question about the legislature. For example, opening up oil and gas production, to be really precise about it, there's an agency called CalGEM, the California Department of Geologic and Energy Management. They're the ones that regulate the oil industry. They've been refusing to issue, on the instructions of Newsom, refusing to issue permits to the industry for maintenance of their existing wells, for expanding wells, for drilling new wells in existing fields, all those basic things, they've just shut it down. You can open that up overnight just through executive action, through putting new people in there who are pro-energy. Same with electric bills. We have a fleet of gas-fired power stations that run on natural gas in California. They are being used at 10 to 15% of their capacity because of this ideology, just as backup for wind and solar. So the infrastructure is there. By the way, we have abundant natural gas reserves in California. We're importing 90% of that as well. So we can make that change again through the regulatory machinery without the legislature opening up the gas plants and just using them at full capacity. It will actually get us more than all the electricity we need. And so on. When you look at $100,000 tax-free, no state income tax, that's a function of the budget. The Democrats have doubled the budget of the state of California in the last 10 years, and everything's worse. We've estimated, I set up a Operation Cal Doge a few months ago as part of my campaign. We think that our estimate of the fraud, waste, and abuse in California is $425 billion over the last 5 years. That's about $80 billion a year, 20% of the budget, and so on. It's just common sense things, many of which can be done directly through the executive branch. Not all, but much of it. So we can make some changes pretty rapidly.
0: So how are you going to, I mean, that's music to my ears, and I would think that every Californian would want that. I mean, I cannot believe how people are just meh when it comes to the, when it comes to the fraud, just the fraud alone. Every American should be, if I pay taxes, I'm outraged by that. And I don't know why more people aren't.
2: Well, that you put your finger on it. Funnily enough, it's one of the reasons I give when people say, look, how are you going to win? California, Democrat for such a long time, it's a blue state and so on. One of the reasons I give is the fraud, because it's all very well to make these political arguments, and as I've done here today, and the highest poverty rate, whatever. But there's something visceral about the fact that they're taking our money. Everyone, we work so hard, and they take our money.

0: 28 million, nearly all of it, on Democrat political organizing.
1: Oh my gosh.
0: Voter registration,
1: oh my gosh.
0: Environmental justice, all this stuff. This is what they do. This is their business model. I mean, we just saw one over the weekend that got a lot of attention. I made a video on it that went pretty viral. Gavin Newsom's diaper scheme. I mean, we can laugh at it and say, well, this is just a sort of small thing, but it's an example of what's been going on. $20 million for sending to send diapers to 100,000 babies, 400 diapers each. We did the math. That's 50 cents per diaper. We went into Target to have a look how much you could get them there for. Not even Costco, just Target. You could get them for 16 cents a diaper. In other words, Gavin Newsom's government diapers, more than three times as expensive as you could buy them in the store. Why? Because actually what it's doing is taking taxpayer money, is going into some non-profit with his cronies and his family members' connections on there, that they make the money, salaries, and rake off the top, and it builds their political machine. That's what's been going on in California. And it gets people crazy.
1: So
0: the analogy I make is with the... Remember the 1978, the taxpayer revolt, Howard Jarvis, Prop 13 in California. People were sick of the taxes, especially property taxes, and they called it the taxpayer revolt. I think that we're going to see a taxpayer revolt version 2 in California this year.
1: Boy, I hope so. I'm up against a network break, so I have to break, Steve. But I'd love to have you back on, and I'm not going to ask you this. I just want to warn you. I'm not accusing anything by any stretch of the imagination. But when the Democrats will get into bed with the frickin' devil, Swalwell, and they don't care if you've murdered somebody, but if you are a pain in their ass, you're going up against them. I pray that your record is clean. If it's not, open it up, let everybody see it now, because they will come after you with a vengeance. But
0: yes.
1: I hope you win. That's great. I'd love to have you back on, Steve. I'm sorry to break, I have to go, but thank you. 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
2: 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For those of you turning 65, you don't need me to tell you this. You're getting slammed with Medicare spam. Mailers, robocalls, ads, all of the things saying different things, all promising you they know what's best for you. The truth is there are thousands of options that many of these spammers only sell just a few of them because they make commission on those. What you really need is clarity, honest help, and that's why I want to tell you about Chapter. They want retirement to be the best chapter of your life, and they do that by helping you find the Medicare plan that actually fits your needs. Over the last year, Chapter has saved my audience $1.5 million just by helping people find a better-fitting plan. It's not just about saving money. I heard from Mark in Arizona who couldn't get access to a heart specialist until Chapter stepped in and helped him get the care he needed. He said it was absolutely spectacular. Give him a call. The call is free. They have helped thousands of people. Just this last year in this audience, dial #250, say the word chapter. #250, say the keyword chapter.
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5: I'm Steve Kathan. Attention's focused on Nebraska, where more than a dozen Americans who were on a cruise ship that was hit with a deadly hantavirus outbreak are quarantined.
6: There's no intermingling of any of the quarantined individuals. There's no visits from anyone outside of the quarantine unit.
5: Dr. Michael Waldman runs the quarantine unit. CBS's Ian Lee.
7: We now know that there were 18, all 18 were Americans. One is a dual British national. You have some of them here in Omaha and some of them in Atlanta. Now, that reason for that is because they have limited space, limited beds. If things go horribly wrong, they want to make sure that they have the resources available.
5: Cole Thomas Allen, the man charged with attempting to assassinate President Trump last month, pleaded not guilty to all charges today in federal court. The U.S. stalemate with Iran shows no sign of ending, and CBS's Stacey Lynn reports there is talk of something to ease the pain at the pump.
8: As gas prices nationwide top $4.50 a gallon, the president told CBS News he'd pause the 18-cent federal tax for a period of time. He said it would be restored when prices come down. The tax funds highway and transit projects, and suspending it would require congressional approval.
5: The lone Democrat on the FCC is speaking out, as we hear from CBS's Jim Crisula.
9: FCC member Anna Gomez says ABC has been a victim of a, quote, sustained, coordinated campaign of censorship and control by the Trump administration. Gomez has released a letter she sent to the CEO of Disney, which owns ABC, saying that the FCC under Republican Chairman Brendan Carr has been weaponized to pressure, quote, a free and independent press and all media into submission.
5: CBS News has learned President Trump has approved a plan to fire FDA Director Marty McCarry. Today, the president was touting administration efforts aimed at maternal health.
10: Since we launched the website just a few months ago, over 19,000 Americans have used those fertility medicines and discounts and saved more than $15 million just in a short period of time, for a matter of weeks.
5: Now to South Florida, where 11 people were hurt in a weekend boat explosion. CBS Miami's Steve Maggiore.
11: Witnesses say the boat was surrounded by first responders in minutes. 911 call audio describes how a child had to be taken to the hospital.
12: Rescue 10 to air rescue. I got one pediatric, got burned, and also has a femur fracture.
11: Witness Patrick Lee described how stunning this sight was.
13: We saw people, three people fly out of the boat. Just saw a lot of them with burns all over them.
5: This is CBS News.
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5: A Trump administration official has gone back to his roots.
23: I was a lumberjack from a small town in northern Wisconsin.
24: Transportation Secretary Sean Duffy, who starred on MTV's Real World almost 30 years ago, is revealing he and his wife, who met on the series, have taken their 9 children on a road trip or a new reality show to celebrate the country's 250th.
25: I think Mudd's kind of mad.
26: I'm not.
25: Oh, you're mad.
27: We're not going to fight on this trip.
24: Duffy's predecessor, Pete Buttigieg, calls the adventure out of touch with reality when regular families can't afford road trips anymore because gas prices are so high. Duffy says production costs were covered by a nonprofit and neither he nor his wife received royalties. Deborah Rodriguez, CBS News.
5: A new poll finds younger Americans are more pessimistic than older ones about the state of the job market. It's a reversal from 3 years ago when older folks were more pessimistic about it. Steve Kathan, CBS News.
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1: There it is on a big Monday episode of Fox Across America. It sounds like the weekend is over.
2: Jim, you got to get off the damn couch.
1: Jim is off the couch. He is on the radio, and he is putting on his horseshoes. Because you got to be a mutter to get through this week in talk radio. An on again, off again, ceasefire in Iran. The president heading out to China to meet with Xi Jinping. All kinds of chicanery going on with Gavin Newsom and free diapers that somehow cost three times as much as the regular diapers would. And if that wasn't insane enough, San Francisco now banning outdoor smoking. Because let's be honest, the last thing somebody wants to do is smell a disgusting cigarette while they're pooping on the sidewalk. What a time to be alive. We'll try to make some sense of it today at 888-788-9910. That is the phone number. And a stacked deck of a day in terms of guests. Bruce Blakeman is running for governor in my state of New York against Kathy Hochul, who only has a place in politics because she was the one chick in Albany too annoying to get hit on by handsy Andy Cuomo.
3: Andy!
1: Okay, but what does she have in common with all of the moon bats running out in California in that governor's race against my man Steve Hilton and everybody freaking out up in Seattle and all the race baiters down in Tennessee? They are all peddling policies that hurt the American worker, show a genuine indifference to not only the worker, but their family and their kids. And we're going to try, okay, to open up the politics to English dictionary over the course of the next 3 hours and make sure every single one of you, no matter who you vote for, no matter what you identify as, no matter what you're attracted to, we don't draw the line at attraction on this show because I am a former cab driver and you don't want to know what a lot of those Middle Eastern guys were hooking up with on the weekends. But the point is, you're all welcome here. You can be a Republican, you can be a Democrat, Libertarian, Independent. Just don't be a Happy Monday, everybody. A belated Happy Mother's Day. We know we wished one on Friday. I know I wished one over the weekend on TV. But I wanted you to hear it again out of my mouth today. So if you're one of those kick-ass moms out there, like the one I was blessed with, or like the one I watch every day. Like, Jenny doesn't get enough sugar on Mother's Day because I always post about my mom and shout her out. But I got to be honest, if you're watching Jenny day-to-day in my house, she's an actual first ballot Hall of Fame mom.
4: He's a lousy dad, but he's right.
1: It's really funny because, you know, I met Jenny. I was in love with her the night I met her. Like, we knew we would get married that night. And all of the things, like, she has grown to be as a woman. Like, I knew that when I met her in a Cleveland comedy club. And I was sober. It wasn't like I was just, you know, getting a beer romance or I had some kind of vision because I was trying to hook up with this chick. Come on, we're married 20 years. The last thing we're going to do is hook up. I mean,
5: I think he's got a point.
1: But as we get out of way, underway, if you're one of the great moms like my mom or certainly my wife, Jenny, thank you. That is phenomenal stuff that you're doing. But I think the big focus now, Mother's Day is over. Now the candy's half price. Now you can go down and get that. You can get that box of roses for 80% off now.
6: That's just how white folks will do you.
1: But in terms of politics, in terms of how the white folks are doing you, this is absolutely one of those weeks, like I said, where you got to be a mutter. The old adage in horse racing being that if you want to win, you need to be able to run on a sloppy track. Because you never know when you're going to get on a course one day and it will have rained the night before and you can't get any terrain. And it's, you know, you've got to be able to run through slop. And as far as politics and talk radio goes, let the mudding begin. So we start with a quick Trump update really quickly. Okay. He is basically truth socialed early this morning that the Iranian terms are they're a non-starter. Like he doesn't even want to waste his time. Apparently Iran or whoever's running Iran at this point, whether it's the IRGC, the clerics, the parliamentary leader, they all think they can hold on to their supply of uranium.
7: Wrong.
1: Doesn't look like the Trump man's going to go for that. He's going full Hall & Oates. I can't go for that. And I'll give you a little bit of this. But I don't think it's a top line thought. Like, I think for the average American, the price of gas, top line thought. And if you told them they could have gas at $3 a gallon right now, and Iran could just have uranium that we continue to monitor from afar, I think the average American would consider that a win and they'd shake hands on that deal immediately. But I think within the Trump administration, they're a little more keenly aware of Iran's nuclear ambitions and what that would mean to us and our allies in the region. So they're not taking their foot off the gas anytime soon. I do believe they're going to reduce the federal gas tax. That was Trump's overture in the Oval Office this morning when he spoke to reporters. He said, we're going to pull the federal gas tax off of every gallon of gas we sell, which would artificially lower the cost of gas. So that would be a win for you. And it would put a lot of pressure on Gavin Newsom, who spoke pretty defiantly at the end of last week about how he was not going to remove the gas tax. Okay, this was Newsom taking that hit, clip 12.
5: Well, is Donald Trump promoting that? Why isn't Donald Trump providing a federal gas tax holiday? He's not promoting that. It's interesting that Ron DeSantis, one of his acolytes, is not promoting it in Florida. Because he made the point last time they did, it wasn't passed along to the consumer. There's nothing that says you can't pass that along. They pocket the difference.
1: So that's,
5: I think that tells you everything you need to know about that proposal or lack thereof from the president himself.
1: So that's Gavin Newsom saying Trump isn't offering to remove the federal gas tax.
7: He is so full of shit, this guy.
1: Trump just flat out announced he is removing the federal gas tax. And understand, Gavin Newsom in California is charging the average driver $2 a gallon more for gas than anyone else in the country. So when Gavin Newsom gets on TV and goes, ah, Trump with these gas taxes, with these gas prices anyway, we got a war in Iran, now the gas is through the roof. Guys, the gas has been through the roof in California for as long as they've been selling it. But more importantly, when they divested from mass energy production, stopped drilling and producing as much oil as they were when California was more of a boom town and getting settled and moving people out there at a time when it was more affordable and there were more blue collar jobs and they weren't taxing them and regulating them within an inch of their life. California was a thriving producer of energy. But now they're trying to offshore production into Green New Deal priorities, which in the process drives up the cost of everything, not to mention the grid can't get the job done.
7: We cannot run the greatest economy by putting fairy dust and unicorn urine in our cars.
1: Okay, but understand the old adage in politics, you know, the never let a good crisis go to waste. So what Gavin Newsom is doing in California, and he is getting trashed all over the internet for this, is he doesn't want to repeal that gas tax. Because a lot of that money goes to the state at a time when they're running up massive deficits and it gives the government all kinds of control over the vehicle. So what he announced on Saturday and Sunday was that everyone was going to get free diapers. You have a newborn kid, you're going to get free diapers from the state. Sounds good, right? Yeah, it sounds good. Okay, and then till you find out that the state is paying three times as much for those diapers.
8: Well, that's the dumbest thing I've heard of.
1: Now, why are they doing that? Because they're not just giving the kids the diapers. They're not just cutting the families a check. They're taking the money earmarked for free diapers, and they're funneling it through a couple of NGOs that are directly linked to Gavin Newsom's wife. So they're spending $20 million on an amount of diapers they could have bought for about $4 million.
9: This is politics as usual.
1: And this is why people hate big government intervening in anything. You're not getting free diapers. Somebody's taxes are going up to pay for them, and they're buying them at a cost that's triple of what they'd be on the shelf. Here is Steve Hilton. He went down to the grocery store and laid it out, showed you the price tags, broke it down dollar for dollar. Ready, set, go. Clip 13.
10: All right, so Gavin Newsom is taking $20 million of your money to send 100,000 babies 400 diapers. That works out at 50 cents per diaper. We just came into Target to check out what you could buy it for in the store. Here you go. Just check this one out here. $162, $26. That works out at 16 cents per diaper. Gavin Newsom's diapers are three times more expensive. This isn't even Costco. Why is it three times more expensive for Gavin Newsom to send diapers to 100,000 babies than just leaving the money in the bank accounts of the parents in the first place? Because he's going to some total bull. nonprofit, which the cronies of his are going to make money, and that is what is wrong with California. Instead of just cutting taxes so you can afford diapers and sending it out in this ridiculous bureaucratic scheme.
1: You see that? So Gavin Newsom tripling the cost of those diapers because it allows him to grease the palms of the bureaucrats and his friends, okay?
9: We're paying in cash.
1: I don't know what they're paying in, but the point is it's a lot of money. So Newsom, who said, no, we can't repeal the gas tax. That's ridiculous. Trump wouldn't repeal the gas tax, except Trump just repealed the federal gas tax. He said that's what's coming next. But Newsom goes out and says, yeah, free diapers for everybody. But in the process, the government doesn't give that aid directly to the consumer. This is like everything else you've heard me talk about. 90% of every dollar that your taxpayer-funded programs allocate to solve a problem. So say it's, we got hungry people in Africa, Jimmy, we got to feed them. I'm like, yeah, you damn right we do. I don't want to starve these people. I work in television. I'm around starving people all day. It bums me out. Why do you think I'm so fat? I feel like I'm eating for other people. But the point is, you say, hey, Jimmy, we got the starving people in Africa. We got to feed them. And I say, yeah, we damn right, let's feed them. Here we go. Here's a dollar. I'll give you my dollar. Okay. 90 cents of my dollar never makes it to Africa.
11: What in the wide, wide world of sports is going on here?
1: Some NGOs pocket the money. Some nonprofits pocket the money. They employ tens of thousands of people. And the problem never gets better. If anything, it gets worse. Why? Because if the problem gets better, then you don't need these NGOs anymore. You don't need all these extra salaries. You don't get to pocket 90 cents on every dollar that gets sent over there. Okay, and it's the same deal with the diapers. If these people just get a gift card for $100, they can buy those 400 diapers and they're good to go. But instead, we're essentially giving the state a gift card for about $400. They're pocketing $300 worth of it and giving a little something something to the people who want the diapers. And what's going to happen at the end of the project? They're going to go, well, we didn't quite produce as many diapers, the higher fuel cost. There was some kind of environmental study we had to fund. A little bit of regulation got in the way. So they only got 62 diapers. So we're going to need more funding so we can give away more diapers at three times the market rate. Well, this clip go viral. His press office tweeted, this is a lie by MAGA. He's not actually spending the full $20 million. He's only spending $7.5 million. Ergo, it changes the math, except there's only one small problem. This is allocated in two different budgets. There's $12.5 million in one. There's $7.5 million in the other, adding up to a grand total of $20 million.
4: Oh, wow.
1: And I'm not saying this. Get your man at Gavin Newsom. It's Monday. And this is going to be a food fight of a week. We got a lot of garbage race baiting to get into with the redistricting. Okay, I'm not trying to get you mad. Okay, we got high stakes. We got an Iranian ceasefire they're trying to negotiate. Trump is taking pretty much every Fortune 50 CEO in America over to China to try to normalize things with Xi Jinping and get the global economy under control, because we're thriving at a time when other countries aren't. As mad as we are about gas, if you had, a second to wrap your head around what they're dealing with in terms of jobs, in terms of scarcity of goods, in terms of the economy, in terms of all of the setbacks other economies are dealing with right now at a time when America is roaring, give or take the price of gas. But that's a solvable issue that we can solve ourselves. The other countries don't have the luxury of doing that. One of the reasons we have state governments that can rip off the taxpayer by offering them free things that other people pay for is we are the richest country in the world. But my point is, you don't stay that way. With the government trying to solve problems in the name of pretend empathy, but in the process spending four times as much on the problem as we could have just did it in the private sector. I believe I should quote Ronald Reagan, as I have many times in this segment, and we should go to break.
12: Government is not the solution to our problem. Government is the problem.
0: A show so good, people don't know what to think.
12: This feels weird. Are you sure this is legal?
13: I don't know. It's fun though, isn't it?
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0: Oh, girl, it is Fox Across America with Jimmy Failla. I have to play you one clip from Gavin Newsom.
1: No, God!
0: I got to do it. I just did one clip, and I want to explain why. This is Newsom rolling out his free diaper program. And I want you to hear this, because this is everything that's wrong with this modern moment where we're outsourcing all of our daily responsibilities to the government. The government cannot do things as swiftly or as cheaply as you can in the private sector. And you'd say to yourself, knowing that to be the case, then why the hell do we want the government to solve the problem? Because the government isn't there to solve the problem. It's there to make money off of your desire to solve the problem and keep the problem going in perpetuity.
1: What a fraud.
0: But let me give this to you. This is Newsom clip 11.
2: You know exactly what I'm holding in my hand. Diapers. We'll be distributing 40 million free diapers this year to new families to address one of the real cost challenges they face, the affordability of diapers.
0: So understand this. He says we are going to help families face the affordability issue they have with diapers. Now, I have empathy for these families because when my kid was born, Jenny was making cloth diapers. We were using, you put a liner in them, you throw out the liner after the kid pees in it, poops in it, whatever you got to do. Okay, and then you throw the actual diaper itself in the wash. Okay, reusable diapers. We did that to save money. So understand, I have a lot of empathy for these people. But when you break down the math, okay, he's giving 100,000 babies 400 diapers. That's 40 million diapers. Now understand, if it's a $20 million expenditure by the state divided by the 40 million, which is that what that number becomes, you're paying 50 cents a diaper. 50 cents a diaper.
3: That is financial lunacy.
0: Do you know what they're selling them for in Costco in California right now? Between 12 and 15 cents per diaper. So you're paying nearly, in this instance, you are paying over three times as much per diaper because the government gets involved and with it comes salaries. With it becomes other NGOs. And yeah, with it probably comes some back end contribution to Gavin Newsom because here's a newsflash. The woman sitting on the board of the NGO is best friends with Gavin Newsom's wife.
1: He should be behind bars.
0: Not criminal. He's not actually doing something criminal unless, you know, you talk about the criminal levels of stupidity when it comes to the economic waste you see in these big government programs. And again, I'm not saying to get worked up. I'm saying to explain to everybody out there who listens to politicians tell them, don't worry, I'll solve the problem. If the politician solves the problem, he can't keep making money off the problem's existence. That's why you outsource things to the private sector, because they need to make money. And the way to do that is by giving you a better product at a more efficient return on your investment in theirs. That's called capitalism, and that's why it always beats the government.
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9: CBS News Brief. 18 Americans are now back in the U.S. quarantined after their time on the cruise ship that was hit with a deadly hantavirus outbreak. At least one of those people testing positive. Dr. Brendan Jackson of the CDC.
10: There's been contact made with all of those passengers who returned. The state health departments have been monitoring them on a daily basis, including symptoms and temperature checks.
9: With gas prices stubbornly high, CBS's Nancy Cordes reports the White House may look to try to get the federal gas tax suspended.
11: I asked the president whether he was thinking about pursuing a pause to the gas tax. He said, yes, he is.
9: As the U.S. stalemate with Iran drags on, President Trump gave a gloomy assessment today.
12: I would say the ceasefire is on massive life support, where the doctor walks in and says, sir, your loved one has approximately a 1% chance of living.
9: CBS News Brief, I'm Steve K.
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0: Ainsley Earhart is on the show today. You know Ainsley from Fox and Friends, a woman far too classy to be on this program. She is going to stop by for a hot minute just to remind herself why she only comes on about once a year, okay? If we're telling,
1: I admire your honesty.
0: Bruce Blakeman's going to be here as well. It's my Nassau County executive running for the governor, governor's office here in New York. And I find all of these races fascinating because the truth is the Democrats have nationalized politics now. You know, there used to be a time where if you lived out in Nebraska, where I just was, we were in Omaha at the Astro. Shout out to that audience. That was an outrageous crowd that came to the show at the Astro in La Vista. Like, loved every one of you. The meet and greet was hilarious. Everybody was dressed funny. We had a lot of hey girls, a lot of silliness. I got to tell some stories because I went to Johnny Carson's boyhood home in Norfolk, Nebraska on Saturday afternoon. Just an outrageous hang. But there was a time when if you lived in Omaha, you didn't have to care what the mayor's race in California was doing out in L.A. You didn't have to care what the governor's race in New York was doing out in New York. But now you do, because what's happened in the Democratic Party is the crazies have now taken over. And they're the only ones with any momentum in the party. Okay, who are the most popular Democrats right now? Alexandria Ocasio-Cortez, my congresswoman here in New York.
2: AOC is a dope.
0: AOC over the weekend said the Revolutionary War was a revolt against billionaires.
3: That is a fact check false.
0: No, it was a revolt against exactly the type of government she's proposing. A government that taxes you to death and minimizes all of your freedoms and makes you reliant on the state for every one of your human needs. That's what we were revolting against. We didn't feel like we had any representation to go with our taxation. Think of the America we're living in now. You pay all these taxes, 84% of us support a voter ID law. Will the government give it to us? That's not a democracy. Okay, that's not government working for you. That's you working for the government. 80% of Americans supported a closed border when Donald Trump ran for office. When Donald Trump won in a landslide, did AOC give the tax-paying voter what they asked for? No, they passed laws to Trump-proof New York so that thing everybody voted for couldn't actually happen because we were a sanctuary city and a sanctuary state. So if you're in this country illegally and you murdered somebody or you raped somebody, don't sweat it, bro. It's a long season. Nobody goes undefeated, but you don't have to leave. Okay, AOC, Zoran Mamdani, they've got you back. And that policy replicates itself all over the country. Look at Chicago. Brandon Johnson, that nutbag. No, you can't throw people in jail. That's racist. Wait, what? But who did they attack? A member of the same race. Do you know that 90% of violent crimes in this country are committed against members of the same race? So if you say, there's a pretty famous story in New York right now. It's a sad story. Break your heart to hear it. But essentially, there are people whose attitude is, well, I can't report this to the cops because it'll affect that minority community. But lo and behold, they're going to harm another member of the minority community. Can I tell you a tragic story that happened here over the weekend? A maniac, 32-year-old guy, Ramel Burke. Okay. He is a arrest record. We only have a 3-hour show. I couldn't actually read you his record. It's legitimately in 3 hours. I could not get through it. But the point is, he was thrown into a mental facility on Friday after committing a violent crime. They held him for 1 hour, let him out of jail, and he pushed a 76-year-old man onto the subway tracks and killed the guy.
4: What the hell is the world coming to?
0: Okay, think about that. He was in court 5 hours later for a completely unrelated assault. Okay, think about that. And he was able to walk free from that courtroom because no one recognized him. So this is how it went down. He was in court for an assault, got sent to a nut house. They let him out in an hour. He committed another assault 5 hours later. Nobody recognized him. At the end of that hearing, they let him out on the streets and he killed a guy. And why is that a thing? Because New York, like California, like Seattle, like Portland, like Chicago, like every blue city and state in this country now has more empathy for the criminal than the person they're harming. So you understand, we have a 76-year-old black man who's dead because the white woke liberals thought it would be unfair to incarcerate the black man who pushed him. Oh, we don't want to arrest another black man. That makes us racist. We're oppressors. So we'll let him go free, and he kills another black man. Guys, the reason we have good and bad, and the reason we've always observed that as a nation, is because we were mature enough to know that no individual race or sexual orientation has the monopoly on any of it. The good, the bad, the happy, the sad. There was a time in this society where we wouldn't succumb to the pressure from the race pimps who know what they're doing is wrong, who know what they're doing is untrue, but ultimately it pays the bills. There's a bigger market for saying things are racist and scaring people into taking positive action than there is for holding people accountable. And that's what's happening in every state around the country. Okay, even as it comes to this gerrymandering thing, if you've followed the story, if you're listening on the roar of Memphis right now, you know all too well, AOC and a lot of woke Democrats are telling you that this new GOP redistricting that's going down out in Memphis is going to disenfranchise black voters.
1: You are so full of sh**.
0: This is AOC. She's trying to tell you that the GOP is trying to wipe out black Congress seats. Except there's only one small problem. Are you ready for it? The congressman in Memphis that she's referring to is a white guy named Steve Cohen. Here is AOC, for real, telling you they're trying to erase black Congress seats. The seat is led by a white guy. Here it is, clip three.
5: When you are seeing states like Tennessee want to wipe out every black representative on the map in these states, we have an obligation as Americans to stand with black Americans and communities whose representation is being disenfranchised.
0: I mean, buddy.
6: Life is hard, but it's harder when you're stupid.
0: Okay, but you understand, if you're a race pimp, you don't pride yourself on accuracy. It's all about how much you could inflame tensions to weaponize that tension to your cause. Hey, the GOP is trying to wipe out black seats. That's why you got to vote Democrat in this race. But do you know what color the Republican is running in Memphis? Yes, you guessed it. Black. Okay, are they saying anything about that in any of these? No. No, that's the point. You don't want the facts to get in the way of a good race pimping. Okay, let me give you Tim Burchett, who's all too familiar with Tennessee. He's been repping him for a long time, talking about the race card, clip five.
7: I spent 16 years in the legislature in Tennessee and Nashville. In 1992, the Democrats moved 14 districts into seven. You know, we just took it on the chin, and it wasn't anything to do with race. And this has absolutely nothing to do with race. It's kind of ironic that they're throwing the race card when they're represented by a white guy, Steve Cohen, my friend, very liberal, but he's my friend. We're in the state legislature together. Yet he is a white man. And to say that we're taking black representation from some folks is very disingenuous.
0: Hey, AOC.
8: You're a bald-faced liar. A liar.
0: Because they're not taking away black seats. And do you understand, when you redistrict, as the Democrats have done all over the country, has anyone seen the map in California? It doesn't make my vote count more or less than anyone else's. Does it make a black vote count more or less than anyone else's? But the Democrat assumption is we should be drawing congressional districts based on the color of the voters, which by law is illegal. That's race-based discrimination. That's making race the deciding factor in a federal law, which is why we had a civil rights movement, to get to a colorblind place in society. But Democrats, somewhere along the line, decided they were entitled to all the black votes.
9: Do you have a problem figuring out whether you're for me or Trump and you ain't black?
0: This is one of the funniest things I can read you today, okay? It's about so crazy to me how psychotic this got, okay? But Seattle, which is suffering a record level of homelessness, a record level of crime, a record level of poverty. Here is Pramila Jayapal. Are you ready for this? I just want you to tweet this. And this is everything you need to know about the fraud in the Democrat Party, is that they're outsourcing their failures onto everyone but them. How can I make this claim? Let me read you the tweet. Pramila Jayapal. Seattle has one of the worst housing crises in the country. I see it every time I'm home in my district. People working full-time jobs who can't afford rent. Teachers, nurses, and transit workers who can't live in the city they serve. Families on housing assistance. Waiting lists that have been frozen for years. This is a policy failure, not an inevitability. We built this crisis by choosing developers over people. We can choose differently. Housing is a human right. We fight for it like one. Now, the words to emphasize in this tweet are the words, "We built this crisis." Why do I say that? Because Seattle has not had Republican leadership since 1966. Did you hear that? 1966. Oh, my.
1: So I guess we have some issues.
0: No issues. That's the point. They get on TV. They get on radio and go, "Oh, these people are getting crushed for too long. That's why you got to vote Democrat." But you understand, in every one of these locales, they've been voting Democrat for the last 60 years. Why do you think I play this Charles Barkley clip all the time? This was during the election when Biden was losing black support, but it applies to every single Democrat who's ever run for elected office. Here, listen to it.
10: The reason I think the Democratic Party and Mr. Biden, President Biden, is losing black votes is they only care about black people every 4 years. They come into our neighborhoods and say, "We're going to make stuff better. We're going to do this, do this, do this." And then finally, us black people are like, "Yo, man, other than my ability to dunk a basketball, all my neighborhoods are still the same. Our schools are still the same." And that's why I think black people are leaving disappointed in the Democratic Party, because I ain't going to lie, I voted Democratic every time just because I thought it was going to help black people and poor people. Because black people and poor white people, they're in the same boat.
0: Wow. I'll say it again.
9: You have a problem figuring out whether you're for me or Trump, and you ain't black.
0: You understand, the Democrats just believe they're entitled to the black vote, no matter how much they continuously fail the community. When Pramila Jayapal, a congresswoman from Seattle, says we've got a housing crisis, things are no good here. Okay, it's no one's fault. It's no one's responsibility but the party in power, if there hasn't been any other party in power for the last 60 years. 1966, the last time they had a Republican mayor. It's 2026. We are 60 years into one party rule in Seattle. So if you get on my TV and you go, "Yeah, it sucks here. It's a mess. That's why you gotta reelect."

0: to depend on the government, at which point they can depend on you for a vote. You have to keep voting for your paycheck, and you never actually have the independence of building something for yourself. And generation after generation lose the resolve to fight for things they want, to fight for what they know is right, because it's easier to just keep pulling that voting lever and watching the government budget get more and more bloated. But in the process of doing so, the people who earn things, the people who accumulate genuine organic wealth, get sick of giving it to a government at higher clips, only to watch the problems get bigger because the government gets fat off keeping them around. And that's the biggest challenge we face as a society right now. Everybody always talks about the divide between the takers and the makers. You know, the people who are making money are getting it taken away by the government, who are promising to people who don't even want to work and want to count on the government to get stuff done. But now the makers are starting to become takers in that they're taking off. And you can blame it on racism or sexism or redistricting or anything else you want to tell me. But if you're the party in power for the last 60 years and everything sucks, the only person you should be complaining about is the person you're looking at in the mirror.
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0: is Fox Across America with Jimmy Fallon back in New York this week. For a full week, William, my comedy pimp, letting me reside on the East Coast where I belong. The following weekend, if you're listening on KKFT, KSVL, you're going to see me in Reno at the Bartley Ranch. And that is a big damn deal. That is Saturday night, May the 23rd. I'm bringing my mom to that show. My cousin Tommy is coming from the great state of Utah. So it's going to be nuts. Absolutely bedlam. Memorial Day weekend. We're doing an outdoor show. We did it last year in June, and it was outrageous. Except performing in the park, I do feel like a little bit of a weirdo. I was wearing my pink denim jacket last year. And when you're telling dirty jokes in the middle of a park, you kind of feel like a sex offender. I'm sorry. I know.
1: What the hell did you just say?
0: Listen, the whole show feels like a what the hell did you just say, if we're being honest. But nobody's questioning my words, not when AOC is going viral. I'm going to play you a clip at the top of the next hour before we bring on Ainsley Earhart. That's really going to make you feel better about your own intelligence. In the meantime, I give you something. I always say we're living in the death of shame. Here is Karen Bass. She's running for the mayor she is the mayor of L.A. She's running for re-election. In a perfect world, she loses by 100 points because here she is. Just a week after they arraigned the arsonist who started the California wildfires, saying, you know, I know people blame her for the loss of 3,000 homes, but the state isn't doing enough to combat climate change, and we've got to confront it head on. The man's name was not climate change. It was a human being who set the fire. But even in trying to distance herself from the responsibility, because she fled the state and was at a swim-up bar when things went up in flames, she's still trying to push the Democrat agenda of climate change. Here it is, clip 15.
2: Your challengers have accused you of mismanaging that response on a number of levels. Spencer Pratt personally blames you for his family losing their homes in those fires. Mm-hmm. Are you responsible for what happened there and the mismanagement that did occur in those fires and the response to them?
3: Let me just say that as the mayor of the city, the buck stops with me. That is very, very clear. What was true of our city, but not just our city, our region, our county, was that we were not prepared because let me just tell you, with climate change, we are experiencing climate events that Los Angeles is not prepared for.
4: You told some of the biggest lies that I've ever heard of in my whole life.
0: Karen Bass saying climate change. Hey, let's go spend some more money for climate change. That's what we got to do. But it was climate change policies that kept the fire hydrants empty and offshored the reservoirs into the ocean because of some woke plan to save a fish.
5: He is so full of shit, this guy.
0: Or gal, if we're being honest.
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14: I'm Steve Kathan. President Trump says the ceasefire with Iran is on life support. And with gas prices in this country up 40 cents a gallon over the past month, he's talking about a move to suspend the federal gasoline tax.
15: The president says he does support putting the 18-cent tax on pause.
16: You know, it's a small percentage, but it's, you know, it's still money.
15: As for how long it would be temporarily suspended,
16: until it's appropriate.
15: Any suspension would require approval from Congress. Several lawmakers say they'll introduce bills this week. Once the war ends, the president insists the price of gas and oil...
16: You're going to see it drop like a rock.
15: Stacey Lynn, CBS News, the White House.
14: Earlier, President Trump said Iran's response to the U.S. proposal for peace talks was garbage and totally unacceptable. CBS's Holly Williams.
17: The Iranians took several days to respond to the U.S. proposal for a peace deal. I think it's possible that they were deliberately slow-walking things. During that period, Iran said that it does not pay attention to deadlines. They've made their response. President Trump is clearly not happy with it, presumably because Iran has not agreed to some of the key elements of the U.S. proposal, which reportedly included the suspension of Iran's nuclear enrichment and an end to restrictions in the Strait of Hormuz.
14: 18 Americans are now back in the U.S., quarantined now after their time on a cruise ship that was hit with a deadly hantavirus outbreak. At least one of those people testing positive here in the U.S. Dr. Brendan Jackson of the CDC is watching most of them in Nebraska.
18: The passengers that are all in the sort of assessment phase, they're going to be here for at least a few days while we do assessments and then coordination from what happens next.
14: A not guilty plea in federal court today from Cole Thomas Allen, the man charged with trying to assassinate President Trump last month. CBS's Katrina Kaufman.
19: Everyone has the right to the presumption of innocence, and they are claiming that he is not guilty to these particular charges. You know, I don't think they can deny that he was at the hotel, that he ran towards that magnetometer, that he was holding the gun, anything we see on video. But they are going to say, no, he was not attempting to assassinate the president. Mm-hmm. No, he was not doing these charges that you are claiming that he did.
14: Later this week, President Trump goes to China to meet with President Xi. Sebastian Lai tells CBS News he hopes Trump will speak up for the release of his father, a pro-democracy leader in the country.
20: Time is running out for my father. If he's not free soon, he will die. The president, I know the president cares about my father's case. He can do it. He has said that it would be a very meaningful gesture for Xi Jinping to release my father.
14: And checking Wall Street, right now the Dow is down 18 points. The S&P is up 17. This is CBS News.
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14: Living near a Major League Baseball stadium can be a plus if you're a fan, but there are drawbacks too.
28: If you live in the Angelino Heights neighborhood of Los Angeles, your street is regularly packed with cars from fans attending games at nearby Dodger Stadium. Manny Rashandel.
29: Madness.
0: It's complete madness.
28: He says some cars are parked illegally and even block driveways.
0: So by the time I get back home, every spot is taken. So I come, I take a look, have a deep sigh and say, here we go again.
28: Hundreds of residents have signed a petition limiting street parking to 2 hours during the day and allowing only residents with a permit to park overnight. Christopher Cruz, CBS News.
14: A report from the National Association of Realtors indicates sales of previously occupied homes were essentially flat in April. It's a lackluster showing for the housing market during what's traditionally the busiest time of the year. I'm Steve Kathan, CBS News.
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3: That is true.
1: But she's stopping by anyway. We're going to have a grown-up talk with Ainsley in studio in this hour about all things America. We're also going to be chatting with Bruce Blakeman, who is running for governor here in New York State. And I've been trying to make this case to everybody listening across the country. It does not matter what the race happens to be. They're all running against the same level of Democrat stupidity. It's a lot of race-based identity politics designed to emotionally blackmail you into supporting things that can only harm the country.
4: Democrats just call everyone racist so they go along with their stupid ideas.
1: Amen. But one man who is not doing that is Spencer Pratt. We're going to discuss it in this hour. He is running for mayor out in L.A. We got a lot to get to. And if you're listening to me for the first time, I hope and I cannot impress upon this upon you enough. I don't care. I am a talk show host. Do I care about the country? Yes. Do I take the issue seriously? Yes. Do I take myself seriously? No. I'm a grown man who plays video games. And I'll sit here and I'll give you a measured take and I'll talk to you about what's going on in the world. But if I was going to be upfront with you, I would tell you my chief rooting interest is America. If the country is thriving, I don't care who's in charge. I don't care what political party they belong to. A rising tide lifts all boats. If the country flourishes, it's easier for all of us. If the country lets in 20 million people illegally, we all suffer just the same. That was the last 4 years of our lives. The mismanagement of the border, which was intentional, set the country back. It cheapened American labor. It led to a spike in fentanyl poisoning deaths. 300,000 people died. And yes, 500,000 people went missing because of the indifference to the border from the Biden administration.
4: Biden sucks.
1: That doesn't mean I want you to be mad at Democrats and not go to Thanksgiving because you have a liberal aunt. It means we just need to talk about this because on my show, we don't make political points. We sit here day in and day out and make human points.
5: Can you dig it? Can you dig it? Can you dig it?
1: So 888-788-9910 if you want to make human points. If you're just mad at the other side, I don't care. There's so many shows that'll let you yell. I don't want you to yell. I want to get things better. In a lot of ways, we take a Spencer Pratt approach to this. Spencer Pratt is obviously a guy who worked in reality TV before he decided to get into politics, a lot like Donald Trump. But what was it that ultimately took a guy who was as far outside of politics as you could get, living a pretty, you know, I'd have to say, high on the hog lifestyle? And what could ultimately motivate somebody like that to get into politics? Is it ego? Sure, some of it is. If you're going to be the leader of some high-profile place like Los Angeles or have maybe the United States of America in Donald Trump's case, sure, makes sense. But the thing that actually makes them possible, the thing that actually makes this possible, is a belief that they can win. And why they have that belief is because of the rampant mismanagement of the current people in power.
6: Bingo.
1: Remember this. For all of the creative, funny things Trump did on Twitter, for all of the pugnacious interviews, for all the funny clapbacks, he only got to become president because decades of voters saw the uniparty in Washington mismanaging the country, outsourcing our jobs, and saying one thing on the campaign trail and contradicting it completely when they got into power.
7: This is politics as usual.
1: Amen. Okay, Trump was only possible as a president because for 40 years, establishment politicians sold out the country's interests. And he got to a place where, yeah, he always flirted with running. He obviously had the ego, like I said, and he was a reality TV star. And yes, he was successful in a million businesses and unsuccessful in a million businesses. That's called entrepreneurship. Okay, there's nobody listening right now. If you happen to be one of those billionaires like Mark Cuban who listens to the show from time to time, there's nobody listening right now who's a billionaire or a profoundly successful businessman who can't rattle off 10 failures off the top of their head. It's called trial and error. And what ultimately determines who the most successful people are in this world, in every field, whether you're in showbiz like me or you're in business, you're an entrepreneur in the outside world like Trump was, Okay, it's persistence that is the determining factor between who gets ahead and who ultimately drowns in adversity. And when people who are willing to persist, that have talent and yes, can connect with the zeitgeist the way Trump did or maybe Spencer Pratt is now, it imbues them with the ability to talk to people in clear terms. Clear terms. So what Spencer Pratt is doing really well now is in this mayor's race, he's out there saying, hey, the government got 3,000 of our houses burnt down. That's a fact. That's a pretty clear term. Hey, you can't walk 5 feet in California without someone shooting a needle or going to the bathroom on the sidewalk. And oh, by the way, we currently allow homeless encampments outside of daycares and schools.
2: That's stupid. Use your common sense.
1: No, it's not a political point. If you're a human being, you don't think it's good that junkies and daytime prostitutes should be hanging outside of schools. You don't. Okay, homeless encampments outside of a daycare? So some kid's trying to get to daycare, but there's a zombie arguing with a parking meter, pulling his pants down and doing jumping jacks because he's hopped up on Trank. I mean, this is bad stuff. And you don't have to be a Republican to call it out. You just have to communicate with people in real terms. That's why the Democrats throw terms at Spencer Pratt, like, well, he's a MAGA Republican. What does that mean? When you have a wizard chasing kids at the bus stop, does the fact that he's a MAGA Republican go, oh, well, it's a MAGA Republican that wants the wizard to stop chasing my kid. Oh, thank God you told me that, because I was about to have the wizard stop chasing my kid. But now that I know it's a MAGA Republican that wants the wizard to go away, yeah, I'll just let the wizard expose himself to all the kids. It's so stupid. It's so stupid. And people say, you know, voting against your own interests. Okay, their only interest now in the Democrat Party is power. Power at any and all costs. So much so that in Virginia, they now want to age limit the state Supreme Court. Virginia gerrymandered their state, okay? A state that is split 50-50. The most clean divide in American politics is Virginia. It's 0.6 liberal. 0.6 to the left is Virginia. Out of 100 points you can possibly have in a state, okay, unless we're talking about mail-in ballots, then somehow 113% come in. I don't know how that works, but now's no time for Georgia, Philadelphia, or any other rabbit hole I could drag you down. The point is, there is a 0.6 advantage to the liberals in Virginia. And they ran a redistricting initiative on the ballots that said, do you support free and fair elections? And the majority said, yes, we do. And that's how they got their state redistricted from a 50-50 state to a 10-1 advantage for the liberals.
3: That's not right.
1: So they went from a 50-50 split to a 10-1 advantage, at which point the Supreme Court said, hey, this is illegitimate. Number one, it's not fair representation. Number two, the question wasn't even legal. So they threw out their redistricting effort. And the Democrats went from we just picked up 9 seats to we're back to a 50-50 map. Okay, so what is the response over the weekend? According to the New York Times itself, top liberals got together and said, what if we put an age limit on the Supreme Court, which would allow us to disqualify everybody on the court and start from scratch. These are the people who tell you Trump is undermining faith in institutions, that he's abandoning constitutional norms, that he's throwing the rule of law in the garbage. They just tried to invent a law to unseat every duly elected judge in the name of protecting democracy. Is what this is being done for.
4: Democrats are so full of crap.
1: Think about that. Hey, you know these judges we voted in? Well, how about we pass a law, 21 years. Okay, so you can't be older than 54 and stay on the court. Not older than 50, not older than 55, not older than 60, not only 65, 54. Because that's the exact number. They can't even hide the fact that this is legitimately a tantrum. This is not respect for the rule of law. This is a, mom, I want to be in power. And like, well, you can't be, honey. The people voted. Fine, I'm making a law, and we're getting rid of the people who voted. They're out of here now. That's like legitimately what they're doing. They have such a craven lust for power that their emotion is denying them the self-awareness that would otherwise tell them the biggest threat to democracy is the Democrat Party.
6: He knows what he's talking about.
0: He's the host you shouldn't get too close to.
3: A lot of things about me you don't know anything about, Daddy. Things you wouldn't understand. Things you couldn't understand. Things you shouldn't understand.
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0: girl, I am trying not to get emotional. Wish me luck with this one, because I am being joined in studio by not only the belle of the cable news ball, but the author of the new children's book, America, I'm So Glad You Were Born, Celebrating the Country We Love. It is available for pre-order now. The author, the superstar, Ainsley Earhart, in studio. The crowd goes wild. Good to see you.
1: Good to see you. Thank you.
0: I am worked up. I'm having a hard time holding it together right now.
1: You are?
0: It matters. Yes, because I I'm obviously very pro-Ainsley. Okay, and you know that. We go back. We're homies. Homies, I believe, is what we decided on.
1: Okay.
0: We had the talk. It was you, me, the guy who helped you file the order of protection. And he said, Jimmy, she'll agree to homies. Just keep a healthy distance from there. And she agrees to come by radio once a year. So here we are. Here we are. If you can't hear me, it's the ankle bracelet going off. I apologize.
1: But what is it? Keep the crazies closer. Yeah, not the enemies.
0: That's what they say.
1: The crazies.
0: And it matters. Do you know how many nut jobs I met in my cab that I actually gave my phone number to? Because I'm like, this guy's going to come find me, so I just need him to know so to take
1: the
0: adversity away.
1: What was the craziest cab story?
0: You know what's funny? Sean asked me about this on his show the other night about crazy things I've seen. I had a woman who got in with a sock puppet on each hand and yelled at me that I thought was funny. There was a woman who was going to Cadman Plaza in Brooklyn, and she got
1: in. What is Cadman Plaza?
0: It's just like a court area. It's like a court area. It's not nothing anyone who didn't have to go there would know of.
1: Okay, got it.
0: But over the Manhattan Bridge, it's right there on your right. But anyway,
1: I know where that is.
0: So she got in.
1: In Dumbo.
0: Got in at Penn Station. And I was now off duty. It was 4 p.m. So I had the off duty light on. Someone got out. I heard someone get in, like the door shut. And I turned without looking. I'm like, sorry, I'm off duty. I'm going back to the garage. My garage is right down the block. And all of a sudden, I see a big black sock puppet. And he goes, why? Because I'm black? And I was like, no, what are you doing? Aww. And then a white puppet came up and was like, you racist. I saw what you did. And they just started yelling at me. So I'm like, where are we going, guys? And we went to Brooklyn. And we drove all the way to Brooklyn with these two puppets yelling at me. And when we got to Cadman Plaza, this girl, this like 90-pound white girl, sat up and goes, you need help. And the puppet did give me a 20, though. They tipped me, and they got
1: That's
0: out.
1: So
0: with their dad.
1: Weird.
0: Yeah, but it's very common.
1: Listen to this. So one of the makeup artists here at Fox came in one morning, and she's like, I just saw the weirdest thing on the subway.
0: Okay.
1: Coming in from Brooklyn, four people on the car. One person gets off, so there are three people in the car. Actually, four. One man yelling at her on the end, and she looked at him. He goes, sorry, sorry, sorry. And he kept banging, like, something against the post. He was... not 100% there. Then two people sitting right across from her, and one of the men was using a knife and doing something, like plucking something off. And she looked, and it was an animal in his lap, spread out. The legs of the squirrel had been removed.
0: Oh,
1: and he was like picking off the feathers and or whatever they have, their hair, and using a knife
0: How you met Brian Kilmeade? Stop it. Come on. Jimmy's got jokes. Ainsley's here.
1: People are so strange.
0: They are strange. But the book that's out, and this is a great segue, America, I'm So Glad You Were Born.
1: Yeah. This allows you to be free. Yes, I mean, look, it's America.
0: I was telling you this. The reason I'm so excited about this book, it's the greatest thing a kid could wrap their head around is the spectacular possibilities of life in this country.
1: Yes.
0: You could be a cab driver, winds up hosting a TV show and a radio show, or you could be a guy that just de-feathers squirrels on the train.
1: Correct.
0: The point is, every kid in this book has that same latitude in life. Isn't that the point of the book?
1: That's the point of the book. It's called, so I wrote, I'm So Glad You Were Born, and that was a success by the grace of God and by all of our amazing, loyal viewers. But then they approached me. The publisher said, since it's America's birthday, would you like to do a patriotic book for children called America, I'm So Glad You Were Born? Aww. I was like, what a great idea. Of course I would. Because of our stories.
0: It's amazing.
1: I mean, I grew up in South Carolina, wanted to be in New York so badly. And look at what God's done, Jimmy. Yeah, it's amazing.
0: Yeah. It's like, but you look around New York and you're almost mad at God now. You're like, hey, God, I mean...
1: No.
0: I'm kidding. I didn't know what I meant by it. I'm kidding. New York's great. I get it. No, I completely get it.
1: Sean can't stand New York City, but I still have a love for New York City because this is where all my dreams came true.
0: Yep.
1: But it's about just freedom, teaching our children that you have the freedom to vote. You have the freedom of religion. You have the freedom to be whoever you want to be in America. And in this great country, You can do whatever you want to do.
0: That's the best part of the book. We're talking to Ainsley Earhart. The book, America, I'm So Glad You Were Born, is we're in this moment in our politics where everybody's telling people all this defeated stuff. Mm-hmm. Like the deck is stacked, eat the rich, you can't get ahead.
1: Yeah.
0: But the truth is self-determination is the greatest privilege we have. It's American privilege is what it really is.
1: Yeah.
0: And you read a book like this, especially if you're a little kid and you grew up the way we did, which is believing things are possible. Mm-hmm. Don't you kind of resent the fact that they're telling so many generations of kids now, you can't do it. Like Obama ran on yes, we can.
1: Right.
0: And we're literally sitting here a few years later and the Democrats are like, no, forget, you can't.
1: Right.
0: And well, I feel like it's bad.
1: And what we're seeing too is this is capitalism.
0: Yes.
1: You know, and this country was formed on the rights that God gave us.
0: Yep.
1: Not just rights that our founding fathers gave us, but unalienable rights that God gave us.
0: Mm-hmm.
1: And we believe in that. We believe that this is what God wanted for our country. And it's beautiful that that was written into the Constitution.
0: And you brazenly refer to them as founding fathers. You didn't go woke and call them founding birthing persons?
1: No, I know.
0: Love that. I love it, Ainsley. Throw in the fastball.
1: Yeah, or what did AOC say? That the American Revolution was to fight against billionaires? she believes in socialism. That's what she wants. She was asked on stage with Axelrod, she was asked if she's going to run for president, and she said, my dreams are basically bigger than that. I want socialism to be permanent, basically.
0: It is so crazy when you think in those terms, but she's actually worse at geography than she is at history, because she says she grew up in the Bronx. Yorktown Heights is 42 miles away. Think about that. AOC has spent
1: you
0: as much.
1: Know.
0: Yeah, she spent as much time in the Bronx as Elizabeth Warren spent in the Battle of Little Bighorn. Come on, Ainsley. Really quick, the book America, I'm So Glad You Were Born. I want to leave you with one fast taxi story because it brings this whole American moment full circle for me. So I grew up wanting to work in TV and radio, and I loved baseball. One day I was driving a cab. A guy got into my cab and he goes, hey, you like baseball, kid? I was like, yeah. He goes, I'll tell you, these guys aren't as tough as they were back when I managed. I was like, oh, it's a baseball manager.
1: The
0: guy's like, my name is Red Shandist, and he managed the St. Louis Cardinals and bloppity-bo.
1: Cool.
0: Told me about Dizzy Dean and Daffy Dean and Babe Ruth and Ty Cobb, and I was like, this is amazing.
1: Wow.
0: And he signed me an autograph. And I went home and Googled the guy. The guy had died 30 years earlier.
1: Oh,
0: straight up. So either I was talking to a ghost or the guy you rode in on the subway.
1: Right.
0: America. Go ahead.
1: That's really cool. We were at the Biltmore and we were there with my parents and my dad started talking to a guy and he said, oh, we watch Fox News. And he had recognized us and he said he was Ty Cobb's. Would it be son or grandson?
0: It could be either. I mean, if he's son, though, he's old, but still.
1: Okay, then no, it was probably his grandson.
0: That's rad.
1: Yeah, so I've read about Ty Cobb.
0: Yeah, but yours really was real. Story. Mine was a ghost.
1: Mine was real.
0: I got to work this out. I've been hanging out with Joe Biden too much. I'm seeing dead people, Ainsley. It's not good. You need to see the bookstore. America, I'm so glad you were born. Thanks. Ainsley, I'm so glad you were here.
1: It comes out the first week of June, that Tuesday.
0: So
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6: CBS News brief. President Trump says he's considering a push to suspend the federal gas tax for an unspecified time.
7: Until it's appropriate, until it's appropriate. It's a small percentage, but it's still money.
6: Today, the president said the ceasefire deal with Iran is on life support. 18 Americans who were on that cruise ship with the deadly hantavirus outbreak are now in quarantine in the U.S. Infectious disease expert Dr. William Schaffner.
8: I have a great deal of confidence in how this is being handled. We may have a few more cases. This is not going to spread widely in our population or around the world.
6: Well, CBS's Vicky Barker reports Cole Allen, accused of trying to kill President Trump, has pleaded not guilty.
9: Allen's lawyers are asking the judge to bar at least two top Justice Department officials from the prosecution because they could be considered victims or witnesses in the case, creating, the lawyers argue, a potential conflict of interest.
6: CBS News Brief, I'm Steve.
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0: Holy heck, it is Fox Across America with Jimmy Failla. We got some bonus Ainsley Earhart in studio. Of course, the new book, America, I'm So Glad You Were Born. And one of the best things about our country is we're a benevolent country. And joining us now on the show is proof of my benevolence as a broadcaster. This next guest has come a long way since I took him under my arms. I think you would agree, Ainsley.
1: The great
0: Sean Hannity joins us on the line. Shawnee!
2: You know, hanging out with Jimmy Failla is unlike any experience that you can even describe on any radio show. It would take a lifetime to figure it out. Look, we just got the UFO files. Jimmy's face was all over it. Couldn't believe it. I mean, it was unreal. First of all, you have Sunshine in studio, mm-hmm. which is awesome. Mm-hmm. I was just watching her on Outnumbered. She did 3 hours this morning. Mm-hmm. It's like Ainsley Day, Media Day, yep. Which is awesome. And, you know, hanging out with Jimmy Failla, though, is Ainsley, you would admit you are at Punchlines and Patriots. A very unique experience.
1: So fun. It was so fun. Y'all going to do it again?
0: We owe Florida, one part of Florida, a makeup, but we haven't figured it out yet. But we should. I mean, okay. Sean was amazing. We had a great time.
1: You were amazing, too.
0: Yeah, well, I was fine. But the problem is, Sean, and you need to know this, Sean, on Long Island, an area you're familiar with, there is a legendary farm stand called Zorn's on Hempstead Turnpike. So yesterday I go in there because for Mother's Day, Jenny and my mom wanted down home food. They wanted Zorn's. So I'm standing online. I am 200th in line. Okay. The manager drags me off the line and she goes, Jimmy Failla. She goes, get in here. She goes, I'll prepare your dinner. You got better things to do than stand in line. She goes, but she said this. She goes, promise me you'll tell Sean Hannity to stop making fun of your outfits. Because she saw your show Friday night.
2: Okay. With all due respect, you need Fox Wardrobe to get in your life because I don't know who picks out those jackets. I mean, and you do have a good line about it. Yeah, it also comes in men's if you're interested.
0: Sure.
2: I'm beating you to your own punchline.
0: Fine.
2: However, is that your real fashion style? Because if it is, you need a massive makeover, man.
0: I want to jump in here because Ainsley, you were there. Punchlines and Patriots, we're backstage. We have a lot of mutual friends in the green room.
1: Right.
0: Every single one of your friends liked my pink jacket. Everyone did.
1: It's very cute. It's his personality, Sean.
0: Sean!
1: You know, it works for him.
0: This is the Fox Weather Department. Sunshine's coming out.
1: What does your wife say? What does your wife say? Does she like it?
0: Jenny's team Sean on this one.
1: Yeah.
0: Sean, you got me there.
2: Okay.
0: Go ahead.
2: Well, this is what, and we have the best relationship, mm-hmm. and she's called Sunshine for a reason. She mm-hmm. never gets upset.
0: Yeah.
2: She really doesn't get mad, and mm-hmm. and she wakes up America, so it kind of fits. However, you know, there are occasions we're going out and she'll say, what do you think about the blue shirt? What do you think about the white shirt?
1: Okay, well, can I tell the story? Sean loves linen shirts. Mm-hmm. And they're comfortable. He lives in Florida. Mm-hmm. So I got him some nice, pretty linen shirts. Mm-hmm. And in the beginning of our relationship, he would wear the pink ones.
0: Okay.
1: But that...
2: No, I wore it twice.
1: Yeah.
2: During
1: the honeymoon phase. During the honeymoon phase.
2: Desire to please.
1: Okay, so he looks so cute in the pink ones. But my other favorite, I like the light blue ones mm-hmm. and sometimes the white ones. But we found this site on Amazon, and you can get linen shirts that are so inexpensive.
0: Come on.
1: They don't look quite as nice as the expensive ones.
0: Okay.
1: But it's great just if you... If you just don't want to spend a lot of money and you want to buy like bulk, right?
0: I love that. But now it sounds like you're giving me the fashion intervention that you said I didn't need.
1: But then Sean said, can you order some more colors? So we went out on a limb. We ordered some that were brown. And he walked into my bathroom the other day and he said, and I said, we're going to go with brown. You know, trying to nicely say, he looked like he was going on a safari.
2: What color would you like? I wear it on the podcast.
0: Uh-huh.
2: It's kind of like a man cave, mm-hmm. and you're going to come do the show one day. But anyway, I am blessed to have somebody that cares that I look my best at all times.
1: You look good all the time.
2: I am not a fashion person.
0: No.
2: Jimmy, I'll leave that to you and Ainsley. I got to roll. I got to do a radio show, and I've got to prep But you're both amazing. Love the show. Love you, Jimmy. Love Ainsley way more.
0: Listen,
2: God bless you both.
0: I'm going to send you that. I'm going to send you back that rhinestone jacket you lent me for the weekend. Thank you, Sean. You're the best.
2: Yeah, that'll work. All right, brother.
0: There he goes.
1: Bye, Sean.
0: The great Sean Hannity, everybody.
3: Get him out of here.
1: Get him out.
0: I kid. Ainsley, he really is like the funniest dude.
1: He's so generous. I love that. He's the nicest guy.
0: No, he's the best guy you'll ever meet. I mean, that's my favorite thing about Punchlines and Patriots, is he also gave free karate lessons and beat up my friend William.
1: He does. Because he is, I'm proud of him. He does mixed martial arts.
0: Yes, he does.
1: Every morning with his trainer, with his sensei.
0: Yes.
1: And it really comes in handy. He's teaching, he even teaches my daughter how to do the hammer punch. Mm-hmm. And he lets her hit him in his stomach.
0: Of course.
1: And it's good for her just to know a little bit of self-defense.
0: But timing is so important. Like, you met him at the right time in your life. Mm-hmm. I met him at the wrong time. I should have met him when I was a cab driver and I was fighting wizards and time travelers. I could have used some of these.
1: Sock puppet ladies.
0: Yes, I was fighting a sock puppet lady. Come on, Ainsley. We got to go move some books. This was epic.
1: Thank you. Thanks for having me. And thank you for talking about the book. We're excited about it.
0: Of course. America, I'm so glad you were born. If you buy it now, we'll throw in a free linen shirt for Sean Hannity.
1: Yeah,
0: you're the best.
1: I know. Thank you so much.
0: For sure. Back after this.
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0: Shout out to the great Ainsley Earhart and that Sean Hannity fella she just dragged onto my show. It's all about giving people a chance. When you get on a show this big, you got to try to put the little people on the map. So let's hope that this Hannity fella starts to get some traction in his career. He's been going at it a long time. In a perfect world, he'd be at my level.
1: You are so dumb. You are really dumb. For real.
0: We're just having fun over here at Fox Across America. If you missed Ainsley Earhart and Sean Hannity on the show, you can get the podcast at foxacrossamerica.com, which is also where you can get tickets to see me live. We are going to be in Reno on Saturday night, May the 23rd. At the Bartley Ranch. That is a big damn deal. Those seats, foxacrossamerica.com. Then we go down to Hagerstown, Maryland in June. Then I'm actually home for a bunch of weeks because I got to watch my kid graduate high school, drink my way through all of that sentimental nonsense. That's going to be a heavy one, man. It's the link, man. It's a big deal. It's the only thing that matters in my life. And then in July, we get back on the road. I'm taking Lincoln and Jenny out to the West Coast to do some stand-up. We're going to be in Monterey on July the 17th. We're going to be in Napa July the 18th. And then July the 25th, we are at the Grove in Anaheim. All of those live dates to see the Jackson 3, me, Jenny, and Lincoln, at foxacrossamerica.com. I bring up California because if you've been following any of this ridiculousness, there's two races playing out right now. And one of them has become the victim of what the kids call a self-own. So you got the governor's race, Steve Hilton, trying to end the one-party rule. They haven't had a Republican governor since Gray Davis, all the way, or Arnold Schwarzenegger anyway, who became the governor because of the recall of Gray Davis. Arnold Schwarzenegger was their last Republican governor, technically speaking. Of course, Arnold Schwarzenegger was a Hollywood megastar who starred in a film called Kindergarten Cop, which, I got to be honest, is biologically at odds with the modern belief that men can have babies. All of the transgender identity politics stuff, that was the biggest punchline in the movie Kindergarten Cop.
2: Boys have a penis, girls have a vagina.
0: Now, that was the joke of the year in 1988. But if you fast forwarded 25 years into the state of California, it's now the legitimate policy belief that that little girl was inaccurate and that boys could have uteruses and give birth too. That's a real thing that Democrats have been saying. Okay, that's, I mean,
3: that is a fact.

0: who wants to help out, make a difference, and you think government can solve a lot of the world's problems. Okay, that's not the case. There's not a problem government has approached that hasn't become bigger or more costlier. Look no further than California. The homeless problem, their level of homelessness has doubled, even though the spending has quadrupled. And they try to tell you it's about affordable housing, but it's actually about drugs. People aren't homeless because they got behind on their bills. 93% of the homeless in California are addicted to drugs. So giving them free needles and crack pipes doesn't make them more likely to become housed. It makes them a lot less likely.
1: Correctamundo.
0: Okay, but you frame this as empathy. You go, well, the Democratic Party is trying to combat the scourge of homelessness. They say people should be allowed to live in tents outside of schools. You got to give them some dignity. Let them live where they want. Give them the crack. Give them the needles. I'm a nice person. But what you don't realize is that is the type of suicidal empathy that makes the problem worse and not better. Okay, there were a lot of good liberals who thought when it was trendy to defund the police that it was actually a good idea to defund the police.
2: You can't handle the truth.
0: It's actually weapons grade stupid. And the only people who didn't want to defund the police were the people living in the neighborhoods the Democrats purported to look out for. Okay, if you live in a high crime area, you'll want the cops around because they're the people you're going to call if there's a problem. And despite all the grandstanding you see on TV about the cops being evil and systemically racist, nobody listening right now can call in with a stat that says cops are harming one race disproportionately to others, unarmed or armed. You don't have the stat. You don't have it. You're welcome to share it. And I'm happy to go, I'm wrong. I'm a former cab driver. I'm not here doing academic story hour where I'm the intellectual be-all end-all. Just a regular dude sharing opinions with you. But the Democrats started taking political positions that were, to be charitable, I don't want to say they were anti-human because they're trying to frame this in the name of some sort of empathy. But the point is, humanity suffers because of beliefs like all police are systemically racist and evil. It furthers the distrust between the cops and the community, makes people a lot less likely to count on them, call them, or cooperate with them. And ultimately, what you see is higher rates of violent crime. The black murder rate spiked by 25% in the aftermath of the defund the police movement because places like California and New York literally cut police budgets to the tune of $1 billion.
3: Country is being destroyed by stupid people, by very stupid people.
0: So in this California mayor's race, Spencer Pratt is running on, you know, we'll clean up the homelessness, we'll put more cops on the streets, no more safe injection sites. In political parlance, this is called a self-own. The Democrats who oppose Spencer Pratt took some of the money that was raised to fight fires. Okay, you know that whole fire relief that everyone donated $100 million to? And they made the money go through Act Blue so the Democrat super PACs would have access to your money. It wouldn't go directly to people harmed by the fires. It would go to NGOs that would spend it on whatever the hell they wanted to. And if they needed to support a few high-profile Democrats along the way, so be it. So the Democrats financed this anti-Spencer Pratt ad. But the reason the kids call it a self-own is because everything they're criticizing him for doing are the things most popular with the actual voters.
4: Bingo, man, bingo.
0: Listen to this. They try to tell you Spencer Pratt's the devil because he doesn't want to blow taxpayer money on the homeless for new houses. He's the devil because he wants more cops on the street. This is crazy. Listen to this. Clip 17.
5: Republican Spencer Pratt is the last thing Los Angeles needs for mayor. Pratt opposes using taxpayer money to build brand new houses for our unhoused neighbors, saying it's time for the homeless to get help or get out. Pratt thinks L.A. needs thousands more police officers rather than more social workers. And Republican Spencer Pratt thinks public employee unions should have less power, not more. L.A. is on the right track and needs to stay the course. Vote no on Republican Spencer Pratt.
0: That's amazing. Spencer Pratt doesn't want you throwing more money at the homeless problem to give them houses that they'll use to turn tricks, shoot drugs, and steal all the valuable commodities off of. Guys, they're not homeless because they have nowhere to live. They're homeless because they have addiction problems. And throwing money at a bunch of houses after we've already quadrupled the spending on homelessness and doubled the problem in the process means Spencer Pratt is right for wanting to take a new approach.

0: not dignity. It is not empathy to let people wallow in their own filth on a sidewalk. But that's what they're doing in places like L.A., Portland, Seattle. They did it here with the free crack pipes. Like, ah, oh, these people have a drug problem. And there's a stigma with being a junkie on the streets. We're not going to have them looked down upon because they'll have to do things to get their drugs. They'll turn tricks. They'll commit crimes. But that's not nice of us. Let's just give them the drugs for free. Okay, and that's what they did. And that's how you got safe injection sites and needle exchanges and everything else. That doesn't help them beat the problem. That's a defeatist mentality. We went from just say no to now just say yes. We'll pay for it. Let them shoot up on the sidewalks and trank out. Guys, anybody, if you really want to get really depressed and sort of kind of blown away by the insanity of it all, when you're driving up the 101 in San Francisco, okay, you get off around Van Ness, get off at Van Ness and just jump onto Mission Street and just ride Mission Street through the Tenderloin District and tell yourself you're not living in Michael Jackson's Thriller video. Do you know the part of Thriller when it takes a turn and people start coming up out of the manholes and they're all torn up and beat up and some of them look dead and they're zombies and they're crazed and they have these weird looks in their faces? It's really heartbreaking to see that in person on a level that's hard for me to articulate. But I drove Jenny and Lincoln down Mission last summer, not even intentionally. We just got off the 101 because there was a lot of traffic. And I kind of know my way around the city a little bit from being there a bunch. And we drove down the Mission and it's like heartbreaking. Like there's, you know, literally thousands of people just laying around in the road, on the sidewalk, shooting up, turning tricks. One of the saddest, most heartbreaking thing I've ever seen. A guy was in a wheelchair. Just kind of like swerving back and forth with one foot. Like he was using one foot to make the thing swerve back and forth. And he just fell over on his side out of the wheelchair. And no one who observed this even made an attempt to help him pick him up or get him back into the chair because they couldn't move themselves. Finally, one guy who was walking by took the wheelchair and walked away with it, knowing he'd have an easier time panhandling as a guy in a wheelchair, even though he didn't actually need one. That's irrelevant to the point. And you get that kind of broken society, that kind of human collapse when you lean into the drug problem as a good thing and not a bad thing that they need help kicking. So what California is proposing right now, and this is what they're mocking Spencer Fratt for, is he doesn't want to just give these people taxpayer-funded houses that they'll tear to the ground, sell every piece of copper and wiring and everything in between before completely ransacking the place and doing God knows what along the way. The answer is getting these people help, not giving the government another permission slip to spend even more of your money on a problem they want to stick around. And the idea that he supports the cops and wants the cops to come in and fight crime at a time when a lot of California really does look like the extras in the Thriller video, it's not unpopular. He's speaking to voters in a language they understand, speaking about problems they observe. Well, the Democrats are like, nah, just keep everybody looking like the Thriller video so we can keep getting money to attack a problem that doesn't go away. And that's the craziest part of the whole thing. And since we brought up Thriller, craziest part of Thriller is that Michael was dating a girl.
1: It's totally false.
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10: I'm Jennifer Kuiper. The ceasefire with Iran appears to be extremely fragile, CBS's Stacey Lynn reports.
11: President Trump called the Iran ceasefire
12: unbelievably weak
11: and says it's on massive life support.
12: Where the doctor walks in and says, sir, your loved one has approximately a 1% chance of living.
11: He described Tehran's latest proposal to end the war as garbage because they would not commit to a nuclear concession.
12: The plan is that they cannot have a nuclear weapon. And they didn't say that in their letter.
11: Stacey Lynn, CBS News, the White House.
10: Gas prices have been climbing since the war with Iran began, and President Trump says he wants to help people by suspending the federal gas tax. Congress has to approve the move. According to Gas Buddy's Patrick DeHaan,
13: if the price of oil goes up shortly thereafter the tax holiday takes effect, it can be obfuscated. The impact on what consumers are visibly seeing can be hidden.
10: 18 people, 17 of them American passengers, evacuated from the Hanta virus hit cruise ship, and they've been flown back to the U.S. 2 are in Atlanta and 16 in Nebraska. Dr. Michael Wadman, the medical director of the National Quarantine Unit in Omaha.
14: We welcomed 15 passengers to the quarantine unit early this morning. One passenger did go to the biocontainment unit.
10: There are 28 people still on the ship who need to disembark, and after that happens, 26 others will be taken to the Netherlands. The lone Democrat on the Federal Communications Commission has told the CEO of Disney that the FCC is out to censor ABC TV, which is owned by Disney. CBS's Jim Krasula has more.
15: FCC member Ana Gomez says ABC has been a victim of a, quote, sustained, coordinated campaign of censorship and control by the Trump administration. Gomez has released a letter she sent to the CEO of Disney, which owns ABC, saying that the FCC under Republican Chairman Brendan Carr has been weaponized to pressure, quote, a free and independent press and all media into submission.
10: Even though the price of gas and airline tickets is jumping, experts expect record-breaking travel during Memorial Day weekend. CBS's Chris Van Cleve.
16: The 45 million expected to travel is up just 0.4% from last year. AAA's Aixa Diaz.
17: Despite high gas prices, most people still travel, and they don't let that deter them from going on their trip. They may budget accordingly, but they're still going to go on their getaway.
16: Most, 39.1 million, will drive, getting hit with gas prices topping $4.50 a gallon on average, up about $1.40 from a year ago.
10: Stocks are up. This is CBS News.
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0: I'm Vicky Barker at the Foreign Desk in London. Ireland, Spain, and Slovenia have just announced they won't be broadcasting the Eurovision Song Contest this weekend in protest at Israel's inclusion. Five countries had already announced they were boycotting this year's event to show their opposition to Israel's offensive in Gaza. That means only 35 countries will be taking part in this, the 70th edition of the competition. That's the smallest number of participants in at least two decades.
10: The Devil Wears Prada 2 edges out Mortal Kombat 2 at the North American box office over the weekend. Studio estimates show The Devil Wears Prada 2 earned $43 million in its second weekend, while Mortal Kombat 2 took in $40 million in its first. The Devil Wears Prada 2 has grossed $433 million worldwide in 12 days, surpassing the first film's total. Jennifer Kuiper, CBS News.

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1: Oh, hot damn, we got a big one coming up in this hour of Fox Across America. The world is on fire. We're going to roast some marshmallows on the blaze. 888-788-9910 is the phone number. Bruce Blakeman's coming by, a Nassau County executive running to be the governor of the entire state of New York. He is combating Kathy Hochul, a woman who espouses a lot of the woke policies that got us into this mess.
2: Everything woke turns to
1: We'll discuss it at great length in this hour, as I said, 888-788-9910. The rules are the same every day on the show. We don't care what you vote for, what you identify as, what you're attracted to, what you worship. It's America. E pluribus unum. Out of many, we are one, which is a fancy way of saying, I need the ratings. I'm not going to alienate anybody. So be a Republican, be a Democrat, just don't be a bang. As we get underway in the third hour. Couple of things we've touched on so far today. Sean Hannity was on the show. He crashed my interview with Ainsley Earhart, who he is reportedly engaged to. We were talking about all things America and this great land of opportunity that we live in. And then Hannity crashed in and we had a couple of cheap shots at my wardrobe. It was a good time. But what we were largely discussing as a group was the fact that America is the world's most dominant superpower, because we are a nation of people who are competitively driven to be the best at everything. That's how we won the space race. Okay. We knew Russia wanted to get there first. They were dead set on beating us. So we got creative and we were like, let's go to a studio in Burbank and just fake the whole. I'm kidding. Come on. Stop. What's going on here? Come on, Jimmy, what are you?
3: Why do you do things like that? You're like a crazy person.
1: But the point is, yes, we are a country that has always had a date with destiny of some sort, because the reason we became America is we were the ultimate underdog story. And when we pulled off the win in the championship fight against the dominant empire of the time, which was Britain, we went on to successfully defend that title, despite several close calls like the War of 1812 and, of course, the Civil War that we fought to overcome the scourge of slavery and institutionalized racism that still existed in the aftermath of the Civil War, went away once and for all in 1964 when we finally signed the Civil Rights Act, much to the chagrin of the Southern Dixiecrats who did not want full-blown school integration, who did not want full-blown societal integration. If you remember, it's Joe Biden famously quoted as saying he didn't support integrated school busing because he didn't want his kids growing up in a racial jungle.
4: Do you have a problem figuring out whether you're for me or Trump and you ain't black?
1: Pretty crazy. But I bring it up because the thing we're going to talk about in this hour with a guy like Bruce Blakeman, who is running to be the governor of New York. Every state race now, local race, state race, it's all been nationalized. Everybody now runs for office on they'll stand up to Donald Trump. Whether they will or they won't, okay, ever interact with him once in their lives, they will say, we'll stand up to Donald Trump. Why? Because they're getting people to vote their emotions instead of voting for actual quality of life issues at the local level. Let me give an example. This weekend, if you came to see me in Omaha, you went to a place called the Astro over in La Vista, just an outrageous place. Really, Brandon, who was kind of managing the show backstage, Bailey, who's the GM of the whole venue, they were just some of the most top shelf people you'd ever hope to come across. And on the way to meeting them and doing my show, which again is very much when you see me live, it's very be a Republican, be a Democrat, don't be a I tell plenty of jokes about the Republicans, plenty of jokes about Trump. You're a comedian. You're just there to hold up a mirror to the world and kind of laugh at the funhouse version of it. But I saw probably 15 ads for Kishla Askins. I don't know Kishla Askins. I don't know her. Okay. But Kishla Askins is running as a 30-year U.S. Navy veteran, which sounds great to me, for a House seat in Nebraska too. And every Kishla Askins ad that I saw was about how Kishla Askins will take the fight to Donald Trump and will make sure Donald Trump doesn't come after women's rights and abortion. I'm like, God, this is all pretend. Donald Trump is the only president in history to have a female campaign manager win the White House. Do you know that? There's only two campaigns in history where a woman led the winning presidential campaign. Both of them were Donald Trump's. Kellyanne Conway in 2016. Then Kellyanne Conway did not run the campaign in 2020. Brad Pascal did. Okay, and things went a little sideways in 2020.
5: It was stolen.
1: I don't know what happened, but the point is Trump was no longer the president. Okay, but along came Susie Wiles, and in 2024, Trump's second presidential win, also chaired by a woman. Trump is not trying to take away women's rights. Trump has not proposed anything remotely related to abortion. Okay, and when the Supreme Court overturned Roe versus Wade, did they actually go out and ban abortion?
6: Not even close!
1: No, they kicked it back to the states. So if you're in a liberal state that supports abortion, you have more access now than you did before the Roe v. Wade overturn. Oh, the Dobbs decision is what it was ultimately called. Okay, if you live in a red state, things have probably gotten a little tighter, but nowhere has it been banned or criminalized like they said it would be. And there's no initiative on the ballot right now that would change anything. So when I see a Kishla Askins ad of like, she'll protect your abortion rights, you're running on pretend stuff. And what is the right you're actually running on? Killing a baby? How did it go from safe, legal, and rare to we'll advertise this as the lead on a highway road sign, which is what I read all over Nebraska? Do you know how many, if you're listening to me right now, if you're driving on 275, okay, you definitely saw billboards that were just straight abortion helplines, abortion tipless support lines, all of that. They were everywhere. If you were driving down 10th Street in Omaha, if you were anywhere near Charles Schwab Stadium, okay, if you went across the to Council Bluffs right there on the border, what's the first billboard you saw? Kishla Atkins, we'll save abortion. And everyone running for office now, no matter where they happen to be in this country, if they're a Democrat, they're running on shill, heel, they'll stand up to Trump, although Trump is never going to interact with them once in their entire time in politics because he doesn't deal with the issue that they're running on. And when you run on pretend stuff, you end up with real problems because no one's addressing the actual quality of life issues other than, to his credit, Trump. Think of how hard Democrats fought him in places like D.C. and Memphis because he wanted to send in the National Guard to get crime under control. We're sitting here a year later with the lowest recorded murder rate in the history of this country. But if the Democrats had their way, those troops wouldn't have went in and the murder rate would be the same. Because that wasn't even an issue they were, you know, they were pretending to care about. Look at Chicago right now. Do you know right now as I sit here, more people have died in Chicago since the Iranian war broke out than have died in Iran? More Americans have died in Chicago than they have in a war that's on its way into its almost conclusion of its full second month. Okay, we're not even at the 60-day mark, but more people have died in Chicago in that window, and it's about 3-1 if we were going to be accurate. But don't worry, because whoever's running in Chicago will stand up to Donald Trump. And that's what's happening all over the country. People are running on either some type of anti-Trump animus catering to the woke white people who aren't affected by anything a president does because they're rich and they don't have to care, so they can vote their feelings instead of the quality of life they see around him. Like everyone in New York, it's no different with Mamdani. Every rich white person who voted for Mamdani either has a house in the Hamptons, a house in Martha's Vineyard, or a house in Greenwich, Connecticut that they go to every Friday around lunchtime. Okay, every Friday around noon, the well-to-do in New York leave New York. They have that kind of money. They don't take mass transit. So the fact that our murder rate is up 300% on the subway right now doesn't matter to them because they don't take the subway. It's one of the funniest moments you have as a comic on your way up is when you start to play rich crowds, like you get hired to do a benefit. You know, you get brought in for some NFL charity event or some Major League Baseball thing. I've done all kinds of wild gigs like that. You realize you're telling jokes to a crowd that doesn't get them because they don't share your life experience. I'm not making this up. I did a pretty high-end Alzheimer's benefit, and I was new to comedy. It's like 10 years ago, and I was telling jokes about the subway, and it dawned on me three jokes in, none of them take the actual subway. Like, that's a real thing.
7: Oh, my mistake.
1: Okay, but so much of our politics now are defined by people who don't share your experiences. Like AOC gets out there every day in my home state of New York and tells you the rich are the devil. AOC said with a straight face that the Revolutionary War okay, was about fighting the rich, fighting the billionaires of our time. This is a real thing, she said. Clip 8.
5: You look at Thomas Jefferson writing to Madison in revolt of British aristocracy. The American Revolution was against the billionaires of their time. And so it's actually the most American thing in the world for us to be fighting for the working class. And it's actually patently un-American to try to aspire to transform our country into a place of kings.
6: Some of these women, they're so stupid.
1: Really? Are we trying to transform our democracy in a place of kings? Okay, Trump's trying to limit the size of the government. And by the way, you know who lined up to take a selfie with the king? AOC, when the king was here from England.
8: She is a fraud, a phony, a woman without a moral core, a regular two-faced, mealy-mouthed politician who swings with the wind.
1: So you understand, so much of what the Democrats are running on is just pretend. And AOC wants you to be mad at the rich. Do you know why we fought the Revolutionary War? Because we had an oppressive government. It was so massive that it took our tax bill to the moon. And we felt we weren't being adequately represented for all the taxes we were paying. That's what the Boston Tea Party was about. That's what the American Revolution came down to, is we wanted the right to self-determination. We wanted a government that was representative of its people, not the one AOC proposes, where the taxpayers end up giving 60% of their salary to the government to fund a lot of things people should be doing for themselves. When you think about it in those terms, okay, what you ultimately realize is, yes, AOC is obviously historically illiterate because she was taught class warfare. That's her entree into economics. The rich are getting free stuff, and that's a bad thing for the rest of us. When in reality, 1% of America's income earners pay 50% of the taxes. That's not equitable. That's not fair. Never mind that 1% is what ultimately drives the economy with so much of their spending. Never mind that 1% does most of the job creating in this country. Okay, so people get jobs because of that 1%. Restaurants get customers. Realtors sell houses. Schools get children. Teachers get salaries. Goods get purchased and shipped. And so many driving economic forces happen when you take the bureaucratic boot off the necks of the taxpayers and let capitalism flourish. But what she's trying to tell you is we need to put the thumb on the scale of our economy, and we need to hold back the achievers in society and force them to live under a government-run system, which is exactly what we didn't want to do when we decided to send a big middle finger over to Great Britain and tell the king to go screw, at which point he made the military tactical decision to bring an army full of people wearing bright red jackets into the forest for actual combat.
9: This could be a problem.
1: So much of a problem that we left there with our freedom that people like AOC try to take away by forcing you to depend more on the government. She's literally preaching the opposite of what she says she stands for. But she's doing it, why? Because if you can get people to run on their emotions instead of the facts, they're a lot more likely to choose Democrats.
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0: Blakeman in the On Deck Circle. But right now, on Fox Across America with Jimmy Failla, we got a little more adulting to do before he gets here. Let me play you this other clip, which I found to be so funny, man. Understand, there is a death of shame happening in society where people truly do not feel any hint of embarrassment, any type of like stigma associated with saying something in front of a massive audience that's provably and demonstrably untrue. And I find it fascinating. This is Rick Klein. He is ABC's Washington bureau chief. That's what he does. He's in charge of the whole Washington bureau for ABC.
1: He is so full of shit, this guy.
0: Is he ever? Because here he is saying there's almost an erasing of political power for black voters, potentially in the South. That's what this redistricting is. Guys, your votes do not go up or down in value based on districting, okay? And black voters would only be losing political power if the assumption is that all black people can only vote for one political party. But I got to be honest with you. I mean,
2: race is not where the line is drawn. It's God's side and the other side.
0: Think of Memphis as a great example. They're like, wow, they just erased a black congressional seat, except for only one small problem. Okay, Memphis is represented by a white Democrat named Steve Cohen.
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4: Why?
3: Because you're fired.
0: But here is Rick Klein trying to make this case. This is clip six.
5: And this is really striking. This is what the congressional delegations in the South looked like after 2024. You see some big blue areas. Those are usually majority-minority districts, often majority-black districts that, because of the Voting Rights Act, even if you were in a Republican state, you had to leave space for that. Now, we don't know what's going to happen in 2028, but this is a New York Times analysis of one scenario. You can see all of those big blue areas just squeezed down to the tiny specks. And there's almost an erasing of political power for black voters, potentially, in the South. You're talking about more than a dozen seats that could be lost. And in the immediate term, and maybe even a longer term, you're talking about a situation where Democrats might be essentially shut out of representation in Congress through much of the South.
0: Oh, so is it about black voters or is it about Democrat power?
6: You have a good eye, my man.
0: Did you hear that? The old quiet part out loud. This ain't about black people being shut out. This is about Democrats.
6: Bingo.
0: The party is always more important than the people. You have to know this. If it's about race and race only, how does Barack Obama go from lecturing black men to vote for Kamala because she's the sister, but then campaigning for Abigail Spanberger in Virginia, who's running against Winsome Sears, a black woman? He literally said the word, we got a sister on the ballot, and I'm hearing some rumblings that the brothers ain't going to be turning up. But she shares your view. She's got your back. Never mind that Kamala Harris bragged about locking up nonviolent people for smoking pot as an attorney general and then ran for office by saying, I smoked pot when I listened to Tupac and Biggie in college. Except Tupac and Biggie weren't even in middle school when she was in college and they had never put out a single solitary album. I mean, come on.
7: Kamala is a lying sociopath. Fact checked.
0: But Obama told you had to vote for her because it was about protecting the black community. And then he went out and campaigned for the white woman against the black gubernatorial candidate. Bruce Blakeman sees through the BS. He's running against a white lady, Kathy Hochul, who's proof that we might have life on other planets. We'll discuss it next.
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10: CBS News Brief. President Trump is asked where the ceasefire stands with Iran and responds, it's unbelievably weak.
11: I would say the ceasefire is on massive life support, where the doctor walks in and says, sir, your loved one has approximately a 1% chance of living.
10: The president says he wants to help drivers by suspending the federal gas tax. Gas Buddy's Patrick DeHaan.
12: Well, it certainly would potentially reduce the national average by as much as 18.4 cents per gallon.
10: Congress must approve the move. 18 people, 17 of them American passengers, evacuated from the cruise ship at the center of a hantavirus outbreak have been flown to the U.S. Two are in Atlanta and 16 in Nebraska. Dr. Brendan Jackson with the CDC.
13: There's going to be an individualized decision plan for them to determine if it makes more sense for them to complete their 42-day monitoring period at home.
10: CBS News Brief, I'm Jennifer Kuiper.
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0: Fox Across America with Jimmy Fallon. You can always tell what the control room thinks of the guest by how good of an intro song they give him. I don't think there's a higher honor than Appetite for Destruction by Guns N' Roses. But our next guest has an appetite to be the next governor of New York State. And man, oh boy, do we need him. Welcome to the jungle, Nassau County Executive Bruce Blakeman. Good to see you, man.
1: Thanks very much, Jimmy. It's great to be with you.
0: They played you on the Guns N' Roses. That means you got respect in there. That matters.
1: Hey, listen, you know, as they say in the neighborhood, I'm OG.
0: You want to know why you are OG? Okay, because you're running to be the governor of a state and you're trying to put the citizens of that state first. That's very old school. Okay, in a sanctuary state like New York, the average person doesn't feel like a priority under Kathy Hochul. Would you not agree?
1: Well, every place I go in New York State, Jimmy, people are miserable. It doesn't matter whether I'm in Rochester, Syracuse, Binghamton, out on Long Island, in the Bronx, as I was earlier today. People are miserable under Kathy Hochul. We're the most overtaxed state in the United States. Our electric bills are 70% higher than the national average.
0: It's crazy.
1: And we have the most pro-criminal governor in the whole United States of America. So people aren't happy. They want a governor that's going to care about them and their families, that's going to put New Yorkers first, not a governor that spends $8 billion on illegal migrants who haven't earned a thing. They're not New Yorkers. They're not Americans. They come here from all over the country. They came here illegally because we're a magnet. We give them free housing, free food, free transportation, free cell phone. What's in it for New Yorkers? Nothing. We're paying the whole thing. New Yorkers want a governor that puts them first, cares about them, and that's exactly what I will do.
0: Well, it's refreshing to hear because under the current plan, what's in it for New Yorkers is Florida. That's what's in it for New Yorkers. She's chased away so much wealth. Did you happen to see the Kathy Hochul clip? It's probably 2 months old now, where she said, you know, if you want to help the state, you can tell people down in Palm Beach to move back. But she was the one who told them to leave in the first place.
1: It's absolutely bizarre. I'll tell you, Jimmy, when I saw it, I didn't believe it.
0: Yeah.
1: I thought it was AI. I thought it was maybe a Saturday Night Live skit. I did not believe that she would actually say something like that when she's the one that drove everybody away and she hasn't changed her policies one bit. Why would they come back? They left because of her. So she thinks just because she begs them to come back, they're coming back. They'll come back for me because I will lower taxes. I will cut electric bills in half and I will hire more cops and make sure that our communities are safe.
0: Yeah, that we love. We're talking to Bruce Blakeman, Nassau County Executive, GOP candidate for governor here in the great state of New York. Now, you know all too well as a Nassau County Executive how important cops are. And, you know, we always say on this show, society always understood this issue because we all grew up playing two games in our backyards. We played cops and robbers and we played cowboys and Elizabeth Warrens. Okay. And we always knew who the good guys were in cops and robbers. How did we get to a place in New York where Kathy Hochul, there is more empathy for the criminal right now than there is for the guy following the law? We just had another one of these attacks here in New York. And I feel like it's as simple as time. Like we should be able to know we need more support for the people following the law than the people breaking it. Can you break through on that?
1: Well, you're exactly right. Kathy Hochul is more interested in making sure that biological males play on girls' teams. I mean, that's just something, it's unbelievable because when you think about it, our parents would never have allowed that. Mm. They wouldn't allow biological males in girls' locker rooms or bathrooms. And to play on their teams and basically steal their spot on the team is absolutely terrible. And that's how they're completely out of touch. Kathy Hochul and Zohran Mamdani are living in a universe of un-American values.
0: Yeah.
1: They are people who believe in collectivism. That means no property rights, no individual freedom, no capitalism. I want to be the governor that makes people happy by putting more money in their pocket, creating better jobs, having economic development. When people have more money in their pocket, they get to make the choices about how they want to spend their money and not have government decide that we're going to give all this money to illegal migrants. Mm-hmm. They're giving away our money.
0: Yep.
1: It's absolutely wrong. There's nothing in it for us. And that's why I'm running, is because the whole world is upside down with Mamdani and Hochul. It's completely antithetical to the values that our parents taught us.
0: Yeah, 100%. We're talking to Bruce Blakeman, and I will say this, too. You know, this whole class warfare thing, because it's not unique to New York. Like, the national platform for the Democratic Party is the rich are somehow evil and they don't pay their fair share. But what they don't get is, I mean, obviously, statistically, it's not true. 1% of the upper income earners pay 50% of the taxes. But the bigger problem is, you know, the American dream is not to eat the rich. It's to become them someday. So aren't they kind of breaking society's compass by starting such a class warfare narrative at the national level?
1: When rich people leave and they have choices, they can leave. The middle class can't. They don't have the same choices.
0: Mm-hmm.
1: Rich people can go anywhere. Boca Raton, Miami, Scottsdale, Arizona, Dallas. They can go to Charleston, South Carolina. They can take their money with them. But when they leave, who's going to pick up the tax burden?
0: Yeah.
1: It's going to be the middle class. When they leave, how is that going to affect the carpenter, the electrician, the plumber, the dry cleaners, the waiter, the waitress, the cleaning service? It's just a bad policy to make people who are successful the enemy. We should be creating economic prosperity. We should be creating jobs. New York State, Jimmy, is number 41 among 50 states in economic development.
0: Wow.
1: That is a national embarrassment. Think of it. The once former great empire state, the place where you would go to fulfill your dreams, is now 41 out of 50 states in economic development. I want to make people more prosperous. Kathy Hochul and Zohra Mamdani want to make you poor. Because if you're poor, they can control every aspect of your life.
0: Mm-hmm. No, it's a great point. And I think that's that government, the codependency is what they're ultimately pushing. But the more people that depend on the government, the higher the tax bill is going to get. And as you said, if the people paying that tax bill leave, the middle class inevitably is the one getting hit. You know, I think that's the biggest fool's errand of the whole thing, is it's disguised as helping the little guy. But I think the little guy is getting screwed the hardest. And I wanted to ask you about that, because you talked earlier about electric bills. The end result of these electric issues that we have is essentially there because they've invested so much of their agenda into the green energy, Green New Deal outlook on life. Is that not what's basically running up our electric tab?
1: When you look at your electric bill in New York, only 30% goes for energy.
0: Yeah.
1: The rest goes for taxes. Yeah, they tax your electric bill. Excessive delivery costs, that's a way to scam you out of more money. And the green energy scam, which is basically a science project that you pay for that invests in science projects that produce very little energy and are the most costly form of energy, especially when we're sitting on one of the largest natural gas reserves in the world here in New York. Kathy Hochul won't let us drill, but she buys the same natural gas from Pennsylvania, the same reserves as New York, and we have to pay Pennsylvania for natural gas when we have it here. So that's why energy costs are 70% higher than the national average. I will cut them in half when I become governor. It's gotten excessive. These green energy scams, like putting solar panels on rich farmland upstate New York. I went to one of those solar farms, Jimmy. It was under snow for 3 months. It's a scam. So the bottom line is that ends on day one when I become governor. We're going to put more money in people's pockets. Hey, I want to tell you a quick story. Jimmy, you got a minute?
0: Yeah, for sure.
1: So I'm at a Bronx diner today, Jimmy's Grand Cafe in the Bronx earlier today. And the owner, Jimmy, was telling me the story that his electric bill this last month went up to $16,000.
0: What? That's crazy.
1: That's for 1 month. Do you know how many hamburgers he's got to sell just to pay his electric bill? He's got to sell over 1,000 hamburgers to pay his electric bill each and every month. It's gotten crazy. And it's all because of Kathy Hochul.
0: Yeah, I mean, he should be able to make a living selling hamburgers without needing to get a casino license on the side. That's madness, man. And it's
1: crazy.
0: Yeah, and I just, listen, the thing I really appreciate about this conversation is there hasn't been a lot of interest paid in the working class experience in the last 8 or 10 years in New York. That's been my frustration. As a guy who started out as a cab driver, I see how government, big government, can cripple the little guy, you know? And the fact that you're actually speaking to the little guy's experience instead of the government's experience is what I think gives you so much momentum. The only other thing I'll throw out is I have a radio show and a TV show, but I am a licensed New York City yellow cab driver. Is there any appetite in the Bruce Blakeman campaign, should you make it up to Albany, for me to come out of retirement and maybe drive the governor's limo around? What are we talking? Make me a deal here.
1: Hey, listen, I would put you in my car just for the entertainment value. Forget about driving around because you're a very interesting and funny guy. So I would like to hang out with you just
0: for that.
1: But listen, when you talk about resumes, I've been a bartender, a busboy, a janitor. I worked on the back of a garbage truck. I know what it's like.
0: Yep.
1: And I can tell you right now that people in this state need somebody who wants them to do better and make more money.
0: Amen. All day. And we'll just gloss over the fact that you've clearly seen my driving record and you don't trust me behind the wheel of that limo. And that's fine. No hard feelings. Listen, you know, be a friend of the show. I know we got a big race coming up and we have so many affiliates here in New York that are rooting hard for you to turn this bus around. So let's stay in touch despite the fact that I won't be behind the wheel anytime soon.
1: Well, thank you very much, Jimmy, and I will do. And thank you. May God bless you, and may God bless America.
0: YouTubers, the great Bruce Blakeman, there he goes. And he is squaring off against Kathy Hochul for the governor's mansion up in Albany. If you're listening on WIBX up in Utica, if you're listening on WOR, if you're listening on WRCN or all the stations up in the Finger Lakes, I mean, understand, Bruce Blakeman is a guy with a body of work that he has a blue-collar appeal we haven't seen in a long time in this state because, quite frankly, no one's tried to appeal to them. You know, Kathy Hochul, the last time she was running, she was like, I know some of you guys are Trump voters. Get out of here. We don't want you. Go to Florida. And then what did she say a month ago? Hey, if you want to help the state, you can tell some of those people down in Florida to move back. Guys, the people who fled for Florida ain't coming back. We had one of them on in the last hour. Sean Hannity was on the show. He left. He ain't coming back. Because the truth is, when you pay more in taxes and get a reduction in the quality of life, you learn to resent big government in a way that you'll never be able to forgive it, ever. Because you understand big government thrives not on solving problems, but on prolonging them. And the only way to keep getting elected is to keep those people dependent on the government. But the more people that come dependent on the government, the higher your tax bill is going to go. And when the rich people go, hey, this is stupid. I made $5 million last year. The government took $3 million of it. Okay, and AOC's on my TV saying, I don't pay my fair share in taxes. You've got 60% of my income. And crime is still through the roof. And the schools are failing. And you're raising my property taxes to go with my income taxes. I've got an idea. Why don't I go to a state that has no income tax at all? And that's where they go. But because the government has already committed to the level of entitlement that they have, because the government is already dependent in balancing its budget by raising a specific amount in tax revenue, and because the government is no longer going to be

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There it is, Fox Across America, with your main man, Jimmy Failla. We are in the bottom of the ninth on this fine show. Donald Trump floating the idea earlier today that Venezuela could become our 51st state. They're sitting on $40 trillion worth of oil, not to mention some hardcore Major League Baseball talent, Miguel Cabrera from Venezuela, Ronald Acuna. I mean, if we need help spying, Jose Altuve from the Astros, maybe bang on a garbage can, let us know when the next attack is coming. I mean, there's so many great players. Josh, can I just ask you, since I got you here, and I'm just all politicked out, is this a net gain for America?

0: or are we already getting these players anyway?
1: I think it certainly cuts through some of the red tape. So if you're going for that angle, then Donald Trump is cutting the red tape.
0: Okay, I can get behind that. I can get behind that. Save the Yankee, the scouting budget, or whatever the case may be, because you got to pay these ridiculous advance. Mikey, you're a Met guy. You're going to take anybody you can get right now, correct?
2: Yeah. Yeah, absolutely.
0: What are you more desperate for, Mikey? a Met winning streak? Or a living, breathing woman. What's going on in there?
2: I mean, I'd go option B right now.
0: Would you take the woman over the Mets at this point?
1: I mean, Mikey. There's no scoring going on either way.
0: Oh, man, Mikey. Getting shut out on and off the field right now. Is that the truth, Mikey? Well, that just means, doesn't it mean you're due, Mikey? It just means you're due.
2: Yeah, exactly.
0: For a turnaround. I like it.
2: Aaron Judge, clutch postseason home run.
0: Thank you. Trying to get back. Don't come at my Yankees. Josh was the one who said you'd not get any. We're going to start a Mikey fund. Well, on the radio. Do you remember we were working on getting you a date with one of these women? Weren't we doing that like 2 years ago when we went to Vermont?
2: Yeah, something like that.
0: Is that are we allowed to do that on the air? Can somebody call in from one of these stations?
1: I'm pretty sure money and women is not a good combo. Just saying. Man.
0: We have the wrong governor candidate. If Elliot Spitzer was running again, we'd be fine. The Love Gov, client number 9. Who could forget? If you missed any of today's show, it is available at foxacrossamerica.com. That's where the good action is. I'm off your TV tonight. I got to watch Lincoln play lacrosse. They've got 2 games left in the season. Tomorrow, I will be back on the Ingram angle. You'll see me back in primetime TV where I belong. And it's going to be a crazy week of Hannity's and Waters and, you know, Fox News Saturday nights and everything in between. But I want to say this because I was so laughing at this commentary earlier. Trump did an event at the White House. And he started doing the old, I've got a friend, he's a real fat slob. I shouldn't say so because it's not nice. That whole thing.
3: Don't call him a fat pig.
0: It's the funniest thing in the world to me as we get off the air today. We're living in such a gonzo moment where you've never had a president say the words, yeah, my buddy's a disheveled man, a real fat slob, if I'm being honest.
3: Sir, please do not call him a fat pig.
0: And you can tell me you don't like it. You can tell me there's no decorum, but you have to admit we are communicating in a raw and honest way that is unprecedented in our politics.
4: So there, stick your Subway sandwich somewhere else.
0: Judge Jeanine, getting one in at the buzzer. I don't know what to tell you. The show's over. Pay up, get out. We're back here to do it again tomorrow.
3: Thank you, everybody.
5: Thank you, everybody.
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9: I'm Jennifer Kuiper. A French woman and an American have tested positive for the hantavirus as nations around the world repatriated passengers from a cruise ship hit by an outbreak. CBS's Ian Lee in Omaha, Nebraska has more.
10: We now know that there were 18, all 18 were Americans. One is a dual British national. You have some of them here in Omaha and some of them in Atlanta. Now, that reason for that is because they have limited space, limited beds. If things go horribly wrong, they want to make sure that they have the resources available.
9: Meantime, the cruise ship has sailed away from the Spanish island of Tenerife after the last 28 evacuees disembarked, and with 26 crew, the ship is expected to reach Rotterdam in 5 days. President Trump says that he intends to suspend the federal gas tax for a period of time and phase it back in when gas goes down. The move requires an act of Congress. Gas Buddies Patrick DeHaan says what people would save could be wiped out pretty quickly with rising oil prices.
11: Americans oftentimes believe that these tax suspensions will freeze the underlying price of gasoline when there are many different factors that still can be competing in the backdrop for whether or not motorists will tangibly see this 18-cent reduction.
9: President Trump says the ceasefire with Iran is on life support, but he says he does believe he can still negotiate with their leadership.
12: You have the moderates and you have the lunatics. And I think the moderates are more respected. The lunatics want to fight till the end. You know, it'll be a very quick fight.
9: A new survey shows costs continue to climb for businesses in this country because of the war with Iran. CBS's Cammie McCormick reports.
13: Most businesses say they're affected by rising energy prices. Transportation costs are eating into everyday operations. Two-thirds also report higher costs for materials over the past 3 months. And supply disruptions for things like fertilizer are straining operations for some. The National Association for Business Economics says nearly half of businesses are passing along costs to consumers, and a growing number think prices will continue to rise.
9: Accused White House Correspondents' Dinner shooter Cole Allen has entered a not guilty plea in court. His legal team is also making a request, as CBS's Katrina Kaufman explains.
14: His lawyers are trying to argue that Acting Attorney General Todd Blanche, U.S. Attorney for D.C. Jeanine Pirro, and potentially the entire D.C. office should be disqualified from this case. Because of the way they've been presenting in the media, they have said that they are potentially alleged targets of this attack.
9: Stocks are up on Wall Street. This is CBS News.
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9: An unusual apology followed last night's NBA draft lottery.
23: Before the Washington Wizards secured the overall number one pick, there was drama on NBA TV.
24: The fifth pick in the NBA draft will be made by the LA Clippers.
25: So the Clippers received this pick from the Pacers because of the Ivica Zubac trade.
23: The Pacers had a 52% chance of walking away with a top four pick in the NBA draft. If so, they would have kept it. Ending up at number five means sending their pick to the Clippers as part of that trade. Pacers president of basketball operations Kevin Pritchard took to social media to say, quote, "I'm really sorry to all our fans. I own taking this risk. I thought we were due some luck." Steve Kathan, CBS News.
9: Sales of previously occupied U.S. homes were essentially flat in April, another lackluster showing for the housing market during what's traditionally its busiest time of the year. Jennifer Kuiper, CBS News.
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0: From the heart of our nation's capital, Washington, D.C. 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
1: It is Monday, May 11th, 2026. I'm Guy Benson. 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I'm a Fox News political analyst. You can join me tonight on Special Report. I'll be on the panel. Looking forward to that. Fox News Channel, 6 p.m. hour. Also a senior columnist at the Washington Examiner. My brand new column out today will be the subject of my opening thoughts and monologue here in just a moment. But before we get to that, here is a look at what's coming. I just want to note, as always, if you want to send us an email, feel free, gbs at fox.com. Follow us on social media at Guy Benson Show. You can follow me at Guy P. Benson. In fact, I just tweeted out my Washington Examiner column. And on today's radio show to discuss all of this news is John Roberts, up later this hour, Fox News anchor. He spoke earlier today with President Trump by phone. We'll ask him all about that. Joe Concha in our next hour, talking about Los Angeles and the mayor's race there and some media stories. Josh Krasauer with an overall look at the national political landscape, especially in light of the redistricting wars, the momentum shifting very much away from the Democrats on that front. And then Ken Cuccinelli, the former attorney general in Virginia, who on this show twice predicted with specificity correctly that the Virginia Supreme Court was going to overturn the gerrymandering scheme on a constitutional level that the Democrats attempted in Virginia. And he was absolutely right, as we learned on Friday. We had a guest host here, Harry Hurley. You guys covered that in some depth. I want to revisit it here because, of course, it's something that I've been talking about a lot. I had to be out and off on Friday off the show. I'll explain more about that in due time. But man, that was huge news late last week. And then the fallout over the weekend spilling into this week, pretty extraordinary. And in some respects, breathtaking. So I want to talk about all of that here. I lay out a lot of my points in my Washington Examiner column. And as I said, you can go check that out. The headline, Virginia Democrats got what they deserved. And this was not even a case that overturned the preposterous maps that they drew and overthrew the totally dishonest, brazenly dishonest is what the Washington Post called it, framing of this as a fairness issue. The way that they wrote the ballot question for voters was totally stacked and slanted and mendacious and confusing for a lot of people. But that wasn't actually the crux of what got them ultimately in court. What got them after all of that lying and all of that propaganda and all the spending, and they outspent the opposition 3-4 to 1, it was a blowout. They still barely squeaked by on this snap election referendum that they had thrown together in a way that was illegal. And Cuccinelli, who'd been here previously, said, here are the constitutional challenges to this process. And we learned last week, we told you about it, that according to some Democrat insiders, Abigail Spanberger, the fake moderate governor, who said she wasn't going to do redistricting, and then it was her first bill that she signed that got the ball rolling on all of this, her advisors were saying, even late last year, don't do this. It could very much get struck down based on plain reading of the Constitution, of the statutes involved. Don't do it. And then you had the Democrats in Richmond saying, screw that. And by the way, a bunch of national Democrats, too, saying, we're going to plow all this money in. We want those 4 seats. We want to punish the Republicans on gerrymandering. And so we're going to instigate this part of the fight. We're going to escalate. They were feeling themselves at the time. So those warnings, those admonitions fell on deaf ears. And they turned out to be right. And so what they did was they burned through like tens of millions of dollars to barely survive the referendum, at least on its face, hanging by a thread. It was a very, very tight result. I think if the Republicans had done a better job of messaging it at all, it could have been defeated outright. But the process problems with it remained. And Ken Cuccinelli said, here's why it's unconstitutional. Here are the tea leaves, the writing on the wall, as to why the process-oriented, that's part of their reputation, Virginia Supreme Court is going to overthrow, overturn, invalidate this illegal referendum, and he nailed it. That's exactly what they did on Friday. And so all of that effort and lying and spending and all of it was for naught. And they're not going to be able to add those four seats in a 10-to-1 map in time for the midterm elections because they went about the process in a flagrantly illegal, unconstitutional way. They should have listened to Abigail Spanberger's advisors all along, but they didn't, including her. She was bullied into this. She was dragged into it, maybe against her will, which is not a good sign of fortitude and strength as a leader. One of the chief bullies was Louise Lucas, right? The now under investigation, under federal investigation, Senate leader for the Democrats, in a federal probe involving corruption and other serious issues that originated, we know, now based on reporting in the New York Times and MS Now and elsewhere, originated under the Biden administration. So the idea that this was just Team Trump coming in and getting their revenge, nope, this dates back to Biden. She was one of the chief bullies to push through and do exactly this. And now it has exploded in their faces and they deserve it. They have earned this loss. And some of them are willing to take the L. Some of them are not willing to take the L. And you see all the excuses and finger-pointing and scapegoating that's going on. So, for example, Tim Kaine, one of the Democrat senators in Virginia, he said, well, if the Virginia Supreme Court had legitimate concerns about this referendum, the time to stop it would have been before 3 million Virginians cast their ballots. Which might make some sense, except that was not the position of the Democrats in court. We're actually seeing this from a lot of Democrats saying like, oh, well, if this was constitutionally problematic, why didn't they stop it beforehand? Well, because the Democrat lawyers in the state urged the Supreme Court not to do so. In fact, they said, based on the precedent and the law and all of that, that the justices had to wait until after the referendum was completed to tackle the constitutional questions. That was literally their party's argument in court that prevailed. They won that argument. Mark Elias, who's like this, you know, elections lawyer, elections rigging guy for the left, his firm, his group hailed the decision initially by the Virginia court to wait until after the referendum was over. So you can't say, we insist as Democrats that under the law, the Supreme Court cannot look at this case until after. And then they look at it after, as you request, and decide, yep, it was illegal all along. You can't turn around and say, well, why didn't you tell us before? You should have done that. Nope. You literally argued the opposite in court. There was also this will of the people argument being made, including from Attorney General Jay Jones, the Democrat in Virginia, who was recently elected, despite having fantasized about murdering Republicans and their kids. He said in an angry tweet about this, he does seem like a pretty angry guy, doesn't he? This decision silences the voices of the millions of Virginians who cast their ballots in every corner of the Commonwealth. Well, it was like 51.5% in favor of this thing that then stripped away the representation of the 48%+ who said no. And the 47-48% of Virginians who voted for Republican House candidates in the last election, they wanted to take that all the way down to one Republican congressman or one Republican congresswoman in one district. 11% of the delegation would represent 48% of the statewide vote when it comes to House Republican candidates. That's what they were trying to do. That's what the voices of the people, they said, decided. But the thing is, also in oral arguments in the Supreme Court of Virginia, Jay Jones's lawyer, because he wasn't the one arguing his own case, maybe he thought he'd be too much of a hothead, and if a justice asked a question didn't like, God knows what he might say to the justice about him or his family. Could fly off the handle. So anyway, he had apparently a lawyer who was better come in and do the oral arguments. And one of the questions, and we talked about this, that was asked, does the yes or no outcome of the referendum impact the constitutionality question about whether or not this whole process was legal? And Jay Jones's own lawyer, his own advocate in oral arguments, said no. The outcome, yes or no, was immaterial to whether or not the whole thing was done constitutionally or not. So the first argument, the complaint from Tim Kaine, bunk, based on the Democrats' own legal position. The will of the people complaint, also bunk, due to the Democrats' own legal position in this case. Also, they barely won this thing. And they spent all that money and had all that misleading language and the whole thing. And it was not an impressive or decisive victory at all, if we're talking about the will of the people, even though they stipulated in court that was irrelevant on the constitutionality question. And then another whining, angry moment after this happened came from Jim Acosta, who's a podcaster and now doing fundraising for Democrats. He was a journalist at CNN. You remember him, perhaps. He was very confused, as he often is. He said, Trump gets to redraw maps in his state, but the Democrats cannot do the same? Like, oh, the whole thing is stacked against us. It's all so unfair. There's this conspiracy against the Democrats. There was some of that, woe is me. The system is wrong. The system is rigged. We've got to go after our institutions. And, of course, the premise of that is completely wrong. In fact, in California, after Texas did what it did with redistricting, with New York having started earlier than that, with questions around the 2020 census, we've been through all of it. California responded to Texas with their own redraw of their map, with a very convoluted process of changing their constitution and doing all the things that they did to gain what would be 5 Democrat seats in California. That process, though I opposed what they were doing, that process was conducted legally. So it stands. And they will have their new, even more gerrymandered maps in place for the midterm elections because they followed the law in California. The U.S. Supreme Court actually looked at this and unanimously, SCOTUS said, yep, California, that map, that process, fine, it stands. There was no interference or intervening there by the U.S. Supreme Court. So, contra Jim Acosta, the Democrats can redraw their maps. The problem that they have is, number one, in Virginia, they did it illegally. You have to follow the law. You have to get the details right when you're trying to change your constitution, and they didn't. And the other problem that they've got, because I saw Axios quoted one House Democrat saying, oh no, like lamenting this, California and Virginia were supposed to be our big ones on gerrymandering. Part of the reason that they are running out of options in gerrymandering is because they've already gerrymandered their states to the hilt. There's only so much room for growth by drawing maps in insane ways in blue states, because they've already done it. Go look at Illinois' gerrymander, for example, or Maryland's. Meanwhile, Republicans making real gains in a number of states, and there's more to come because of a Supreme Court ruling on racial gerrymandering. There's more to come after all the population shifts get taken into account by the Census Bureau if they don't screw up their job in 2030. So I think the Democrats are realizing maybe the maximum warfare battle cry of Hakeem Jeffries was a very stupid mistake. But some of them, as I said, are making peace with the fact that they overreached and did things illegally and might want to sort of reset things a little bit, but others are really angry with various loud voices talking about revolution or ignoring courts or court packing. There was a New York Times story out over the weekend that is jaw-dropping. I want to talk about that briefly when we come back. National implications on this one as well. A tantrum from the Democrats after their loss in Virginia will reveal what they might be considering when we come back. On the Guy Benson Show, keep it here.
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0: I'm Guy Benson. Well, they took a big loss in Virginia. The Democrats did at the Virginia Supreme Court because of their illegal scheme to change the Constitution to gerrymander the map to make it 10-1 for themselves in the name of fairness, of course, and democracy. And they are reeling from the loss. Jay Jones, the angry, incompetent Attorney General of Virginia, already appealing this to the U.S. Supreme Court, and serious legal experts say it has absolutely no chance of success there because it's not a jurisdiction for, it's not a jurisdictional question for the U.S. Supreme Court, but they've appealed anyway. And amazingly, in that appeal that they rushed out, Jay Jones in his brief have apparently misspelled the words senators and, wait for it, Virginia. They misspelled the name of their own state in the brief to the U.S. Supreme Court. One can only imagine what Jay Jones might threaten against whoever turned off spell check on his computer. Get those kids to the bunker. Anyway, I want to note, over the weekend, Democrats were on a call. They were very upset about everything. What do we do? New York Times reporting that one of the ideas that was seriously discussed was the legislature in Virginia changing the retirement age, the mandatory retirement age, to 54, which would be below the youngest age of the youngest justice on the Virginia Supreme Court, in order to retroactively declare all seven justices ineligible to serve, throwing them all off the bench and replacing them with complete Democrat hacks. Like getting rid of the entire Supreme Court and replacing all of it. Crazy. I mean, absolutely crazy extremism. But some other Democrats are like, well, hang on. That includes our first female black chief justice. And what about these justices that we like and this person of color? So identity politics complicated that. There was another scheme they were talking about that would allow the legislature, totally illegal, but to draw the lines anyway by going back and saying, well, actually, the referendum in 2020 was unconstitutional, the one that passed by a 2-1 margin that established the independent commission. Let's get rid of that. We'll just declare it unconstitutional and the legislature can draw their own lines. Desperation and, like, civic arson is what they're talking about. Some ranking Democrats in Virginia now saying, all right, enough. We're not going to do this, which would be a relief. We'll be right back.
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4: CBS News Brief. 17 Americans and a dual British-U.S. citizen evacuated from the cruise ship hit with a deadly outbreak of hantavirus arrived in the U.S. early today. Most have been taken to Nebraska quarantine and biocontainment units. Dr. Brendan Jackson with the CDC.
5: The passengers that are all in the assessment phase, they're going to be here for at least a few days while we do assessments and then coordination from what happens next.
4: President Trump says he intends to suspend the federal gas tax for a period of time, but Congress needs to approve it. As for the war with Iran, Trump again says that the steep gas prices.
6: When this ends, you're going to see a drop like a rock.
4: The president rejects Iran's reply to the U.S.'s latest peace proposal, CBS's Natalie Brand reporting.
7: The president saying that the ceasefire is on life support, massive life support, he said. Now, he didn't say it was over, but the question that remains is, you know, what are the next steps here?
4: CBS News Brief, I'm Jennifer Kuiper.
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1: We are back here on the Guy Benson Show. 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Joining us now is John Roberts, co-anchor of America Reports. Monday through Friday, 1 to 3 Eastern on Fox News Channel. He'll be in for Brett Baier tonight on a special report. I'll be on his panel. Looking forward to that. John, welcome back to the show.
2: Good to be back, and thank you for reminding me. I was about to go home. So.
1: You've got one more big show to host. You had an interesting morning. You spoke to the President of the United States by phone. Tell us about what was discussed. I know a lot of it was about Iran. Give us some of the highlights there.
2: First of all, let me just set the stage. Here's the great thing with President Trump is you call him, and sometimes he picks up the phone, and sometimes he doesn't. This morning, he didn't pick up the phone. And I thought, oh, okay, he's busy. He doesn't want to talk to me. And then 15 minutes later, my phone rings. Thankfully, I had my AirPods in because I was actually down the hall from my office getting a cup of coffee. And the AirPod announced in my ear, your phone is ringing. It's Donald Trump. And I'm like, okay, I better run back
1: better
2: and answer
1: that one.
2: Yeah, so it's great. You know, you call him, he doesn't pick up, but then he calls you back. I guess he was busy. But we did talk a lot about Iran, and one of the questions I had for him was, you know, this regime just keeps playing the same old games that it's played time and time and time again. Mm-hmm. And, you know, are they ever going to get serious? Are they ever going to agree to what you want them to do? And he said that at some point they're going to fold. I said, do you know when that point is? He says, I don't, not yet, but they're getting squeezed pretty hard. And he thinks that this regime will eventually cave in. I asked him, I said, you know, do you need to employ Israel again to effect a little more regime change? And he said, no, I'll deal with these people until they make a deal. So doesn't sound like there's anything in the works in terms of getting rid of people like Vahidi and others.
1: Although maybe optimistic. Could be in the works, and he doesn't want to give anyone a heads up that, you
2: know, that's true.
1: The bombs could be dropping again at some point, because he did respond publicly very angrily and very dissatisfied, John, to the counter proposal or whatever from the regime. And like, my instinct is the same as yours, that they're playing games again. He's saying this is totally unacceptable. I mean, I just wonder how much more of this game playing he's willing to tolerate.
2: Well, he did tell me that he's strongly considering renewing Project Freedom, and that escorting ships through the Strait of Hormuz would only be, quote, a piece of it. Mm. I asked him what the other pieces might be. I said, I don't want to tell you just yet. We're, you know, getting all of that together. But it does sound like, according to some people I've talked to, that you would get U.S. Navy ships escorting tankers in and out of the Strait of Hormuz, and at the same time, there might be some other military action somewhere else. He did say that Iran likes to claim that it's in charge of the Strait of Hormuz, but the United States is in charge of the Strait of Hormuz, and President Trump is trying to do everything he can to disabuse Iran of the notion that they've got any cards in this diplomatic dance. But we'll see where it goes, because, you know, these guys, Guy, they just keep on saying the same thing again and again and again, that negotiations for getting rid of enrichment are off the table. There might be some sort of a moratorium, but they believe that they have a national right to enrich uranium, and they're not about to give that up.
1: I mean, that's part of the issue when it comes to negotiations. With a regime like this, you're not dealing with rational people. I mean, especially once the upper tier of leadership has all been liquidated by the U.S. and Israel. You know, next man up, you'd think, might have an incentive to be more rational, but so far, no.
2: Yeah, it's kind of crazy, just is replaced by more crazy.
1: Exactly. So, I mean, that's one of the ongoing challenges in talking to this regime at all. There is this unresolved question. So there's the uranium enrichment, and they've already enriched a ton of uranium well beyond any civilian or innocent, you know, threshold. We know that, which goes to their obsessive fixation on getting nuclear weapons, which is the whole problem. So that's one of the sticking points. We want to get rid of their ability to enrich at all, or at least stop it for decades. They're refusing. There's also the uranium that's already been enriched to that 60% level, the nuclear dust, as the president sort of colorfully calls it. That came up in your conversation, didn't it? That component.
2: It did, and the president talked about it about 15 or 20 minutes later after we got off the phone in that Oval Office event that he had this morning as well. He told me that Iran said that if the United States wants the nuclear dust, as he calls it, the highly enriched uranium that's enriched to about 60%, that the United States needs to come and get it because there's only two countries, the president said, on the face of the planet, and again, he reiterated this in the Oval Office, that have the technology to be able to go underground in such a destroyed facility and find that uranium and dig it up are China and the United States. He says that he's already made a deal with Iran for the United States to take to dig up the nuclear dust. I don't know if it involves us actually taking custody of it. There's been some talk of that. But the president seemed to suggest in the Oval Office that Iran has reneged on that. But he did say that Iran told him that the only countries that could do this would be China or the United States. So the United States would have to come and get it. I asked him, okay, so what are the logistics of U.S. engineers or whatever going in to do this? And he said, we haven't quite figured that out yet.
1: Well, so, I mean, because it
2: guess
1: seems to
2: that's
1: me,
2: that's subject
1: John,
2: to negotiation.
1: Totally. And I mean, if this was a negotiated agreement where we were going in with permission from the regime to dig it up and extricate it, that would be one process. Then there's the other process of doing it under under duress, under attack, without permission to be there, right? On the ground, which would be
2: Don't know how you'd ever do that.
1: Exactly. Very, very complicated. I know that was something that he had at least talked about before. I keep coming back to comments that we've heard from people like General Keane and others that, and it's been reported publicly and stated publicly, that the U.S. and Israel hit maybe 70-80% of the planned targets as part of Epic Fury, these military targets, but that still leaves thousands of targets that were not hit. And there's been this quasi-ceasefire. They keep calling it one, even though there's fire exchanged back and forth during the supposed ceasefire. But it seems like if Trump throws up his hands and said, all right, these people aren't making any real progress, they're slow rolling us, there are an awful lot of targets that we could go back in to hit and to really diminish their military capabilities moving forward with very little that the Iranians could do about it because we still dominate the airspace. I mean, it seems like the regime is almost forgetting, like they have amnesia, exactly what was inflicted on them just weeks ago.
2: And this is typical with Iran. They remind me of the Black Knight in Monty Python and the Holy Grail. King Arthur was cut off the arms and the legs, and then King Arthur goes on his way, and the Black Knight says, "Oh, running away, are we? Come back here, I'll bite your leg off." I mean, they're kind of like that. They've got nothing to defend themselves with. They've got nothing to attack other countries with, and yet they're still playing like they're the big dog in the block. They do have still a number of ballistic missiles. They still have a lot of drones. Those so-called missile cities that have been dug into the mountains are still very hard to get to. And Iran manages to fire missiles and drones at places like United Arab Emirates and Kuwait, I guess, earlier today. They can still fire them at that ship that was in Qatari waters. But they are very much diminished compared to where they were in the past. I think there's been some rearming that's been talked about over the Caspian Sea from Russia. But they're nowhere near what they were at the start of this conflict. And I think if the president wanted to, he could go in there with more kinetic attacks and take a lot more and really convince the Iranians that it's in their best interest to do this. But then he runs up against Congress because we were very close to the 60-day war power deadline. I think that there's also a depletion of American arms that a lot of the generals are worried about. Mark Kelly talked about that, as you know. And there's a lot of other concerns that the president has, concerns with the UAE, concerns with Saudi Arabia about renewing kinetic operations. But I think if push comes to shove and he can't get what he wants, there's really no other avenue but to go back at him again.
1: Yeah, and I think the Israelis would be more than happy to play a role in that as well, or take the lead if there's a green light given.
2: I think they're just champing at the bit to get back in.
1: Totally.
2: The fight.
1: Totally. Meanwhile, the president is planning to head to China. And we know that Chairman Xi he's got all sorts of problems, actually. And I made this point on TV last night. I think we often overestimate China's prowess, not to dismiss them or diminish them at all, a very serious adversary, a very serious threat. But they do have major internal challenges, and the purges within the regime and the military and some of the real economic issues that they're facing. They have an oil problem, right? They have a fuel problem. because of Iran, because of Venezuela, some of the moves that we've made on the chessboard really squeezing them. So you wonder if the Chinese could maybe pressure their friends, their remaining friends in Tehran, because this is starting to really impact China's bottom line as well, which also, I mentioned Venezuela. I mean, that is a play that seems, at least from a pure American interest standpoint, that has worked out tremendously well. The critics have basically gone silent on that one. Did Venezuela come up in your conversation at all with the president?
2: Venezuela did come up. We talked about Delcy Rodriguez and his strategy to leave her in place as opposed to going with Maria Corina Machado. And I said, you know, you received a lot of criticism for that you were leaving elements of the Maduro regime in place. But I said, in hindsight, it looked like a brilliant move, because if you had to put Machado in and thrown out all the elements of the Maduro regime, we could have had a situation like we had in Iraq. Remember the de-bathification? It was anybody who had anything to do with the Saddam Hussein government had to go. And that created this entire faction that became a terrorist insurgency. And the president said, yeah, if he had to put Machado in, he said there would have been riots in the street and Venezuela would have fallen apart. So that really was, I think, on his part, a brilliant strategy.
1: And is there a sense that he's still committed to getting to elections? Because I don't like the idea that we just say, all right, well, this strong man's deputy gets to stay indefinitely. I want there to be elections so the people can actually decide their future. I get the idea of waiting and not doing things prematurely, but is there a sense that the administration is still committed to get back to democracy in that country?
2: I think that in the overall, that would be the long term, one of the long term strategies. I think that the president wants to give a little more time to that, but he also has another idea that he floated to me. And you're probably
1: trying to
2: drag me kicking and screaming around to this point. That the president told me, he said, John, I want to tell you, and I want you to tell everybody in America, that I am very serious about the idea of pursuing statehood for Venezuela. Now, it's interesting that we've obviously absorbed plenty of territories into statehood in the United States, including all the territories out west, Alaska. People talk about Puerto Rico, which is a territory. But I don't know that a sovereign country has ever been absorbed into the United States. And
1: to another continent, a separate continent.
2: Yeah, I'm not sure what the exact process would be to do that. But he said he's very interested in doing that. There's $40 trillion of oil wealth in Venezuela. He says the Venezuelan people love Trump. So who knows? Maybe we'll see him start to push in that direction in the months ahead.
1: Huh. Okay. Meanwhile, last question, John. Not sure if it came up when you were talking to the president. Certainly, we've been covering it pretty heavily at Fox News. We're going to be bringing in a medical expert here tomorrow on it. You guys have covered it on your show.
2: Hantavirus.
1: Hantavirus jitters. I understand we all lived through 2020, 2021, a lot of the fallout and aftermath from that. This seems to be a dramatically different disease, much, much, much more deadly, but much harder to contract. So not a parallel really to COVID, but something people are worried about. Do you have an overall take on that? And did the president raise it at all?
2: You know, I didn't talk to him about that, but just in terms of where we are with the hantavirus, everybody remembers back in the early throes of 2020, there was a cruise ship. A number of people came down with COVID on board the cruise ship, and then it started spreading like wildfire. I mean, it didn't all come from the cruise ship. There were isolated pockets of it elsewhere from which it spread. But hantavirus, typically we talk about this as it's also called the Four Corners disease, because it's prevalent in the Four Corners area of New Mexico, Utah, Colorado. And it typically involves people who have cabins that are out in the desert areas, and they leave them for months at a time over the winter, and mice move in and rats move in, and you know, their feces gets everywhere, and they're infected with the hantavirus. Then a person will come back after a number of months and start sweeping with a broom or vacuum cleaner, whatever, to clean up the whatever's left over from the mice being there. And it will become aerosolized. And so you got a lot of dust in the air, and that dust contains the virus, and people will come down with the virus. And to some degree, you know, hantavirus can be a really terrible disease to contract. This is it's the same virus, but it's a different form of the virus, which can be transmissible human to human under certain circumstances. Typically with Four Corners disease, it's a single person contracts it from exposure to the aerosolized dust, including viruses of rodent feces. But with hantavirus, under certain conditions. It can be transmitted human to human, but those conditions apparently are much more exquisite than with COVID. For example, you have to have symptoms in order to transmit this. COVID, we found out, you can be asymptomatic and still transmit it. So I think there's a lot of concern because it's a cruise ship, it's a deadly virus, it's become transmissible human to human, but I don't think this is going to be any

0: that
1: definitely
0: are apparent to all of us, you know, who've been sentient for the last decade. But a very, very different type of virus here. It's really worth highlighting that point. And
1: I was just going to say that back in the 1990s, when I was the medical correspondent at CBS News, I actually went out to New Mexico. University of New Mexico researchers had what they called the very large mouse array, which was next to the very large array, the satellite dishes that you see in all the movies. And they had this really extensive testing and research project going on, tracing hantavirus and trying to come up with some treatments for it.
0: Okay.
1: Since then, they haven't come up with much. You know, you can still just basically treat the symptoms. But, you know, it's been around for a long time.
0: Right, not a novel.
1: Not like COVID.
0: Right, not a novel coronavirus, novel being the operative word there. John Roberts, quite a day, a talk to the president, then anchoring his own show, and then hosting for Brett on Special Report tonight in the 6 p.m. hour, Eastern Fox News Channel. I will be part of that program on the panel. John, we'll see you then.
1: All right, I'll see you tonight, Guy. Take care.
0: Thanks so much, and we will be right back after this.
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0: Guy Benson Show. We've told you about Spain's left-wing government and how awful, especially their prime minister, is terrible. Really, barely a NATO ally, if you can even consider him an ally at all. And hopefully the people of Spain who are not happy with that government will make a change, in my opinion. But one of the things that they are trying to do, I think, for their own long-term power play, the Spanish socialists, is this huge amnesty program legalizing 500,000 illegal immigrants. And now here's a headline from the UK Daily Mail. Surprise, surprise. Spanish police fear Islamist terrorists are taking advantage of the left-wing PM's decision to open the door to 500,000 migrants by creating fake identities. Spanish police have warned that Islamist terrorists could exploit the government's mass migration legalization program as reports of lost passports and identity documents surge among applicants. An internal memo from the National Police Service for Immigration and Borders revealing that complaints over missing documents have continued to rise sharply among migrants seeking to benefit from the scheme. According to the document, the most dramatic increases in the lost, quote, documents, and those reports have been recorded among Pakistani, Algerian, and Moroccan nationals. And, I mean, you can anticipate exactly what the problem might be here, and I guess that's worth it to the socialists who run that place for now, perhaps putting their people in real danger. Another hour of the Guy Benson Show coming up. Barbecues, road trips, a long weekend, that's what Memorial Day is to a lot of Americans, but it's supposed to be so much more. It's meant to be a time of reflection, a moment to pause and remember and have gratitude for the men and women who've given their lives in service to this country. And as we approach America's 250th birthday, this month of May is a great time to reconnect with that exact purpose and honor the sacrifice that has made our freedom possible. Every generation of Americans has been called to defend liberty in various ways, not just for themselves, but for the future of a free nation. And now it's our turn to carry the torch. This Memorial Day, leading up to Memorial Day, honor those who gave their lives for freedom by renewing your own commitment to the republic they defended. 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Step up for freedom. 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
5: I'm Jennifer Kuiper. Nations around the world have repatriated passengers from a cruise ship hit by the hantavirus outbreak. CBS's Ian Lee in Omaha, Nebraska has more on the 18 people repatriated to the U.S.
6: 16 are here in Omaha. One is in the National Quarantine Unit. That person does have the virus, but they are currently not showing any symptoms. Two other people have been taken to Atlanta. They're at Emory. One of those people is showing symptoms, but we don't know if they have contracted the virus or it is something else.
5: Madrid's health ministry says a Spaniard evacuated from the ship has hantavirus, and staff at a Dutch hospital with the virus with a patient, a hantavirus patient, has quarantined after procedural errors. The Supreme Court temporarily extends for at least 3 days women's access to mifepristone, a widely used abortion pill. President Trump says he aims to suspend the federal tax on gas to help Americans shoulder higher fuel prices caused by the Iran war. He's asked how long he would suspend it.
7: Until it's appropriate, yeah. Until it's appropriate. It's a small percentage, but it's still money.
5: Any suspension would require approval from Congress. A nonprofit is the latest group seeking to block changes to a historic landmark proposed by the Trump administration. CBS's Stacey Lynn.
8: The Cultural Landscape Foundation has filed a lawsuit challenging a plan to repaint the Lincoln Memorial Reflecting Pool. The group argues the project began without the required federal review under historic preservation law. The White House is already facing multiple legal challenges over other proposed changes to historic sites, including the demolition of the East Wing to make way for a new ballroom, plans to renovate the Kennedy Center with the president's name added, and the construction of a large arch at the west end of the National Mall. Stacey Lynn, CBS News, The White House.
5: The man accused of sparking a deadly and destructive wildfire in California appears before a judge today. Jonathan Rindernecht has pleaded not guilty to starting the Palisades wildfire in L.A. in January 2025. CBS's Carter Evans has more.
9: This is basically a hearing to determine what evidence the judge will allow in court. There is a lot of circumstantial evidence at this point. So prosecutors basically have geolocation data, 911 calls that Rindernecht made, lighter evidence. They say they found a lighter in his car with his DNA that they say he admitted to bringing with him on the trail.
5: Six people were found dead yesterday in a boxcar on a Union Pacific freight train in Laredo, Texas, just across the Rio Grande from Mexico. Joe Bays is the Laredo Police Department.
10: An autopsy will probably take place as to determine the cause and manner of the death of the victims in this case.
5: Stocks closed up. This is CBS News.
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5: A Trump administration official has gone back to his roots.
14: You know, I was a lumberjack from a small town in northern Wisconsin.
15: Transportation Secretary Sean Duffy, who starred on MTV's Real World almost 30 years ago, is revealing he and his wife, who met on the series, have taken their 9 children on a road trip or a new reality show to celebrate the country's 250th.
16: I think Mudd's kind of mad.
17: I know.
18: You're mad. We're not going to fight on this trip.
15: Duffy's predecessor, Pete Buttigieg, calls the adventure out of touch with reality. Reality when regular families can't afford road trips anymore because gas prices are so high. Duffy says production costs were covered by a nonprofit and neither he nor his wife received royalties. Deborah Rodriguez, CBS News.
5: Google says it has disrupted a criminal group's attempt to use artificial intelligence to exploit another company's previously unknown digital vulnerability. Google shared little information about the attackers or the target. Jennifer Kuiper, CBS News.
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1: It's a new hour here on The Guy Benson Show on this Monday. Thank you for being with us. 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See you on Special Report tonight on the panel. Looking forward to that. In the latter part of the 6 p.m. Eastern hour, Fox News Channel. Tune in, please. Fox News alert. The Dow in the green today, up just shy of 100 points. Closing at 49,704, up 95 points at the closing bell. Well, joining us now, Joe Concha, Fox News contributor, best-selling author, and columnist at the Washington Examiner. And Joe, great to have you back here.
2: Great to be back, Guy. Hope you had a good Mother's Day.
1: I absolutely spent some of my Mother's Day singing my mother's praises on the big weekend show and then talked to her after the show, so that was great. Hope all the mothers in your life had a fabulous Sunday as well. Joe, a couple things I want to get to with you. Let's talk about Los Angeles. And we've been playing some clips out of that mayor's race out there where you've got this really just pitiful failed incumbent in Karen Bass, Los Angeles mayor. And then there's a left-wing challenger, even further left than she is, if you can believe it, in this three-person race. The last person, of course, being Spencer Pratt, who has been a guest on this program. And one of the big questions out there, and it was something we debated on TV over the weekend, and we've sort of wondered it here as well, is, you know, he's getting a lot of attention, going viral with some, I think, really impressive videos. He speaks like a passionate, sane, normal person who's just fed up with all the government failures and these politicians. I like all of that, but can someone like Spencer Pratt actually win in a city that is so deeply blue, and you look at the registration numbers and just Democrats dwarfing Republicans in Los Angeles? You have a column at the Examiner making the case that he can win. Walk us through that.
2: Well, I look at the numbers, Guy, right? You take opinions out of it, feelings out of it, and you say, okay, what is the approval of Karen Bass, the incumbent mayor right now? 25%. I don't know how many people can win an election when you're that low in approval. And there are many, many votes out there right now that obviously are undecided. So Spencer Pratt shared after his debate last week where a Los Angeles NBC poll showed that 89% of people who watched that debate felt that he won the debate, and something like 7% to Bass and then the rest to the other person that was there. That is something that says, wow, there's real opportunity here where people do not like the incumbent. She's not a good politician. And at the same time, her performance as far as the wildfires and being in Ghana at a wedding when she was warned that there are Santa Ana winds that obviously can cause wildfires. It was wildfire season. She still went anyway, took several days to get back. And he doesn't come across as a Republican, as a MAGA guy. He comes across as a guy who wants to fix the city. This is a nonpartisan election. In other words, there's no R or D next to anybody's names. And I think in the end, when you see Karen Bass dropping out of the debate tomorrow, saying, all right, I can't make it, I don't want to do this, after that shellacking she took in that last debate, that shows that all the momentum is behind Spencer Pratt, where it's not a matter of him just getting Republican votes and, you know, trying to get past the finish line there, because to your point, there aren't not enough Republicans in Los Angeles, but there are enough Democrats, enough common sense people say, I want my city fixed. I want it to be run in a competent manner and no more fraud, no more mismanagement. That's what's going on there. And by the way, that's why Steve Hilton is leading right now as far as all comers in the California governor's race. People are fed up. They don't care about the letter next to your name, whether it's D or R.
1: Now, the thing is, I hear you. And I think it's notable that Bass and the socialist who's on the city council are constantly trying to paint Spencer Pratt as a MAGA Republican to try to, like, you know, basically signal to the electorate, oh, you can't go with this guy because we're going to use the worst words we can imagine, MAGA Republican, to describe him. And he, when that happened, you could see in the debate, he kind of made a face like, oh, wow, well, you know, what a talking point. And he does seem to cut through some of that stuff, focusing really exclusively on local issues and local failures from people like Karen Bass. You just mentioned that she's dropped out of this next debate. She had committed to being at it, although she also committed not to leave the country if she was elected mayor. And then she was in Africa when the Palisades fire started. So, you know, her word only means so much. But she had committed to this debate, did not go well for her in the first round. So she's now dropped out of the next debate, which does seem telling. She gave an interview. Actually, a few of her interviews, Joe, recently have been awful. She was asked about Spencer Pratt. She's like, oh, I don't really know anything about him, but he just wants to be famous again, and he's exploiting people's grief about the fires. It's like, excuse me, he lost his home, and his parents lost their home. It's his grief. What are you talking about? And then she was asked subsequently, after the debate, about some of these issues, including her responsibility after the fires and the response. And she said, well, the buck stops with me. And then she promptly, in the next breath, passed the buck to climate change. And, Joe, we found out recently that these fires were set deliberately by a leftist who worshipped the CEO alleged assassin in New York City. I mean, you're going to come in as the mayor with this botched response, and you're going to be just chanting climate change in light of that detail? She's just not very good at this, Karen Bass.
2: No, it has bond. Even though I would make the argument, Guy, and you'd probably agree with me, she may be worse, right? There's not a lot of there. And to blame climate change, just as Gavin Newsom has, by the way, as far as these wildfires. And then we learned that you mentioned the New York assassin. That's Luigi Mangione, who shot a man, a CEO of United Healthcare, in the back, a father of two boys. Now, obviously, just like with Charlie Kirk, we have a widow has to raise these two boys. And we have people celebrating this, including the person that set those fires. So in the end, I mean, there's nowhere really for her to go. I mean, she can't backtrack out of what happened when she went to Africa. She can't backtrack out of the fact that the water was not in the reservoirs. It wasn't in fire hydrants for firefighters who would give their lives to save Los Angeles, didn't have the proper tools to battle. So in the end, as long as Pratt sticks to those issues and those facts, and again, these AI videos that he's putting out there, or videos in general, have gone so viral. Somebody should teach a class on this one day. They're that good. So I think even in Los Angeles, I think he has a very good chance. And I love the response he had, by the way, when someone said, wow, you're a lot like Zora Mamdani with social media. He said, yeah, Zora Mamdani offered free busing. I'm offering busing free of poop and of drugs. So I guess that's where the difference is. It's just every answer seems to be perfect at this point.
1: Yeah, that is a good answer. And look, I'm still skeptical because it's still L.A., but he is running this campaign. And it's clear that these two left-wing career politicians like just don't really know what to do with him or how to come after him. And he's kind of running this like liberated campaign where he knows he's right. He knows they've failed. And he's not afraid of failure because they're the ones who represent the failure. And he just kind of has good instincts for the most part and is quite articulate. So we'll see where that all goes. Joe, before I let you go, I just want to quickly get your reflections. Last week, the passing of a legend in the media space, Ted Turner, CNN founder, a big media titan. He died at the age of 87. And whatever you think of his politics, etc., I mean, he was a visionary and a very significant player that really changed how Americans consume news. And, you know, the 24-hour news cycle was something that he kind of jumped on, if not created. Any additional reflections you have on the legacy of Ted Turner?
2: I mean, just the fact, Guy, that in 1980, when cable was in its embryonic stages, to say, you know what, I think people probably want 24/7 news, and he was laughed at. This can't work. You can't compete. And then during the Gulf War in 1991, Bernard Shaw and others, very famously, the only network that was able to broadcast from Baghdad and able to bring video of that first shock and awe attack, just amazing stuff. And they became part of the big boys during that day. And obviously owning the Atlanta Braves as well. I mean, that's a pretty good life, right? I wouldn't mind that, Guy. If I could own a cable news network and a baseball team while they're winning World Series, I think I'd like that kind of life.
1: So there's still time, Joe. I believe in you. Joe Concha, Fox News contributor. Read his stuff and my stuff at the Washington Examiner. Buy his book, The Greatest Comeback Ever. Joe, thanks so much for your time.
2: Thank you, Mr. Benson. Have a good day.
1: When we come back, speaking of failures in government and Democrat-run cities, we've got one out of Chicago to tell you about next.
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0: Benson, we are back. Here's a story out of Chicago, and our WLS audience perks up. Unfortunately, we've seen stories like this in major American cities, especially deep blue cities, deep blue states, for years now. This is part of a pattern. And the reaction from some local politicians, depressingly predictable and stupid. Let's start with the story itself. Walgreens has announced the closure of a store in Chicago after enormous losses have been incurred at that location. The announcement that the Walgreens at 86th and Cotton Grove in the city of Chicago will close on June 4th has prompted a major backlash among customers and residents. And of course, then you've got the politicians rolling in to try to exploit this as well, even though it's their policies that are at fault. Earlier in the week, Walgreens made the announcement that they'll be closing the store, which has served the community for more than 20 years. And because of this closure, residents are saying they're going to have a prescription desert where they'll have to travel much farther to pick up their prescriptions, right? Their medications, those sort of things. We saw stories like this playing out in California cities. We actually saw it in Minneapolis after there were locations that shut down key brick and mortar stores in the aftermath of the fires and the riots in that city during 2020. These things have serious consequences. Failed policy, lack of law and order. It hurts innocent people. So I get why people are upset that this decision has been made by the company, but you cannot blame corporate greed. You can blame public policy. Over the weekend, a Walgreens executive revealed that the store has lost more than $1 million per year. So specifically last year, this location bled more than $1 million. Partly due to declining prescription sales, but also due to a massive amount of store theft. Quote, theft at this store is 16%. That's four times above the company average. Let's just pause there for a second. The fact that on average at Walgreens locations around the country, the average theft rate is 4%, that strikes me as very high. Unacceptably high in a civilized society. But 16% is absurd. It's like cartoon land. How can you expect any business to survive when 16%, when they are contending with and are being victimized by a 16% theft rate? The company explained they've actually tried to stop theft. Quote, lockboxes help protect us and the merchandise at the store, a lot of the time the lockboxes are getting destroyed anyway. That comes at a great cost to the company, says a district manager. Now listen to this. They also point out that Walgreens was spending $400,000 a year on security guards in the store, but there were still attacks on employees and the theft continued. No wonder this location was losing more than $1 million. They were coming in out of their own pocket at their own expense, this company, and spending $400,000 on security. And the security guards can only do so much and only have so much authority. It did not deter a number of these criminals who were attacking employees and stealing constantly. Quote, we've had people jump across the counters because we sell liquor behind the counter, taking liquor, taking cigarettes. That wears down. Not so much the financial piece, but the endurance of that day in and day out, said the store's manager. Walgreens is now encouraging people to use the next nearest Walgreens store, which is more than a mile away. And it seems like a lot of people are now raging at and lashing out at the store. Like it's their fault. Like they should be forced to keep losing money at $1 million+ annual clip. Which of course is nuts. Here's an alderman from the Windy City, William Hall, you can guess what political party he's associated with, saying that Walgreens should be charged. Listen to Cut 32.
1: Walgreens should be charged with first-degree corporate abandonment.
2: Yes.
1: It should be a crime the way they're treating our elders.
2: Yes.
1: It should be a crime the way they're treating our families.
0: Just sub-moronic. First-degree corporate abandonment? They would love to stay there and run a successful business and turn a profit. In fact, it sounds like they'd be willing to stay there even if they were losing less money than they are, but more than $1 million a year because of a 16% theft rate. The fact that they have to, out of pocket, spend $400,000 on security and it still doesn't stop the problem. And the politicians, their solution is demagogue the company, blaming them. It's like Katie Wilson, the communist mayor in Seattle, out in Seattle Red territory. Although, in this case, it's very, very blue. Maybe a different sort of Seattle Red, actually, when it comes to her politics, where she was trying to shame grocery stores that cannot survive because of public safety concerns. And her public safety policies are also total lunacy, saying, oh, no, actually, it should be illegal for these companies to shut down locations. This is like the final end game of hardcore left-wing failure, where companies that exist in a jurisdiction cannot continue to exist because of the crime and the violence and the shoplifting, etc. It is not viable. It is dangerous. They've got all their reasons. They cannot survive any longer. They cannot get past the policy failures of the people who run these places. And then the people who run these places decide that the best thing to do is to scapegoat the business owners that can't take it anymore, or even try to pretend like it's somehow unethical or even illegal that they don't want to do business or really cannot do business in these places any longer. It is the very end game of the failure. And of course, the blame is always outward. They never look inward and fix the problem because they are ideologically incapable of it. And it just kind of descends sometimes into dark parody, sad, almost satire, of politicians saying, oh, it's first-degree corporate abandonment. It's a shame. It's a crime. They're treating our elders this way. It is a crime to let criminals terrorize businesses, drive them out of business, and then blame the business. That's what should be the crime, or at least deeply embarrassing and shameful to the people who run a city where it's happening. But don't you dare tell that to the politicians in Chicago or anywhere else. It's big, greedy, corporate, fat cat Walgreens. That's who's at fault. Keep paying those security guards. Keep losing $1 million+ a year. Keep putting your employees at physical risk. That's the message from some of these politicians in Chicago, dominated by one political party. Madness. And there's your update on how the glories of left-wing policies are working in some of our major cities. Let's step aside and come back. Josh Krasauer here, talking national politics on the other side of this break.
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4: CBS News Brief. An American, a French woman, and a Spaniard have tested positive for the hantavirus as nations worldwide repatriated passengers from the MV Hondius cruise ship. Vanderbilt Medical Center's Dr. William Schaffner.
5: I have a great deal of confidence in how this is being handled. We may have a few more cases. This is not going to spread widely in our population or around the world.
4: President Trump says he intends to suspend the federal gas tax for a period of time, but it needs congressional approval, according to gas buddies Patrick DeHaan.
6: If the price of oil goes up shortly thereafter the tax holiday takes effect, it can be obfuscated.
4: The White House Correspondents' Dinner shooting suspect Cole Allen pleads not guilty to all charges. CBS's Jake Rosen.
7: He appeared for an arraignment on not just the charges of attempting to assassinate President Trump allegedly, but also his alleged assault of a federal law enforcement officer and two federal gun crimes.
4: CBS News Brief, I'm Jennifer Kuiper.
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1: Halftime here on the Guy Benson Show on this Monday. Thank you very much for being with us. 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You can follow him at Josh Krasauer on social media. 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
2: Hey, Guy. Great to be back with you.
1: All right. I want to start with Virginia. I talked about it earlier. We've got Ken Cuccinelli, the former attorney general, joining us in the next hour as well. I'm not as interested in getting into the weeds on the specifics in Virginia so much as I am getting your reaction to not just the loss that Democrats have suffered at the Virginia Supreme Court last week and sort of this explosion of anger over the weekend, but also just the context within the Commonwealth of now a political brand in jeopardy when it comes to Governor Spanberger and all the squandered political capital that she decided to expend on this, reportedly despite the fact that her own team was warning that this whole scheme might not survive legal scrutiny, which, of course, now it has not. It seems like the Democrats might need to literally and figuratively recenter things, maybe hit a reset button, because the first couple months of her governorship and this misadventure really have been a debacle.
2: Yeah, look, as a native Virginian, this is a state that has a long history of moderation, bipartisanship, totally rejects extremism, whether it's Democrats or Republicans, like generally has this good governance seal of approval. And what was so striking when Governor Spanberger, at the pressure coming from pressure in the state legislature from the Democrats in control to really impose what would have been one of the most extreme gerrymanders in the country, not only did it sap Governor Spanberger's capital, not only did it cost, I think, $70 million from the national Democratic groups and outside groups, but and not only did it only win by 2 points in a blue-leaning state in Virginia, but then it was rejected by the state Supreme Court because it was rushed through and the legislative process was done haphazardly and illegally. I mean, it's a lot of egg on the Virginia Democratic Party's face, on the national Democratic Party's face, because not only do they lose in this court ruling and they don't gerrymander the seats and give themselves a 10-to-1 advantage in the delegation, but now I think it's fair to say that their efforts encouraged Florida to go ahead with a gerrymander, which gave Republicans 4 additional seats, and it's just really fueled this arms race and really deprived Democrats of the argument that they actually care about electoral reforms, and they don't like gerrymandering, and they're only doing it to block the most extreme Republican gerrymanders. So, I mean, there's just so many ways this move backfired. It also underscores, I mean, Spanberger, as you've noted on many occasions, Guy, she ran as a moderate, she ran kind of as a pragmatist, and she tarnished her own legacy at what cost? I mean, in short order, like, she spent all that political capital, wins with almost 60% of the vote in Virginia, and now her job approval has taken a beating, and her bipartisan image, or her moderate image at least, has also suffered as a result. So there's just so many things that transpired in the aftermath of this state Supreme Court ruling that have really hurt Governor Spanberger, hurt the Democratic Party nationally, and yeah, look, now Democrats are back to the drawing board and have no good option.
1: That is part of their problem and the dilemma that they're facing. One of their other problems, to me at least, is the fact that one of their most outspoken and influential and powerful leaders is the House Minority Leader, who wants to be Speaker, likely will become Speaker, Hakeem Jeffries, who, you know, look, I disagree with him on most policies, but I can often set aside disagreements to assess whether someone is an impressive political actor or not. I have not been impressed at all with Hakeem Jeffries. He's a lot of bluster. He is talking the hardcore language that his base wants to hear. And there's a lot of chest thumping, Josh, about, you know, Virginia and the Republicans started the redistricting wars, but the Democrats finished it. And I was disputing all along this idea that the Republicans started it in Texas for a number of reasons. But even if you want to believe that and accept that, quite clearly, they have not finished it because this has blown up in their faces in Virginia. You mentioned Florida. Now there's a U.S. Supreme Court ruling that's opening the door, actually in some ways kind of mandating changes because of the ending of unconstitutional racial gerrymandering, which is institutionalized racism. The Supreme Court saying you can't do that anymore. Then you've got the 2030 census on the horizon and the relocation of a lot of people from blue states out of there to red states because they can't afford to live in these blue cities anymore. public safety concerns, all of that. It does seem like there was a big premature celebration and a lot of that bravado coming out of Jeffries himself. And now that they look humiliated in Virginia and are very worried about the factors that I just mentioned, it seems like Jeffries is one of the loudest voices doubling down, talking about court packing at a national level. I mean, the Virginia Democrats might be waking up and saying, we've got to calm down here a little bit. Hakeem Jeffries, it seems to me, hasn't gotten that memo. Maybe he never will. I don't know.
2: Well, look, I think if you look back at the processes of all the different states doing their redistricting, you had Texas, which, I mean, you can argue whether Texas was first or not, but let's just say for the sake of argument that Texas was first, and then Gavin Newsom in California decided to play his hand and basically offset what was happening in Texas. And then, if you remember, the Indiana Republicans rejected the efforts by the White House to redraw the Indiana maps. And we were sort of in a holding pattern. That was pretty much a wash. The California offset, Texas, and Republicans stood down despite the pressure from the White House in Indiana. That was when Virginia really just went up full. I mean, they had started the process a little bit earlier, but they pushed the pedal to the metal. The comments from Jeffries you're talking about, the ridiculous spending. I mean, I live in Virginia, and I saw the ads for this referendum at least 2 months, if not more, before the election. That's part of the $70 million plus that was spent on behalf of this measure. I mean, they really jammed it through, and they also took the maximalist approach. They could have.
1: Oh, they called it maximum warfare, right? Everywhere, all the time, maximum warfare. That was the mantra from Hakeem Jeffries. And it seems like the full war is now underway. And I don't think his side is winning. I think there's a real case that they're now losing and might continue to lose across the South after the VRA change at the Supreme Court. And then, of course, 2030 as well. If you're the one out there screaming maximum warfare, you better have a plan to win the war. And it seems like they are not, at least on this front, winning the war. And to your point, Josh, I'm glad that you brought this up. The Indiana de-escalation, the off-ramp from Republicans in Indiana, was met with escalation, with two middle fingers from Virginia Democrats, which I think then emboldened, as you pointed out, Governor DeSantis down in Florida. I also think the recent primary elections in Indiana, where you had the state senators who had bucked the White House and said, no, we're not going to redistrict mid-decade. Almost all of them were defeated by primary voters. I'm not sure that anger and passion exists absent what the Democrats did in Virginia, or at least tried to do. And then the Republican voters said, well, if this is what they're going to do, we've got to play the game as well. I think there's been this whole cascade of events. And the Democrats, and led by someone like Hakeem Jeffries, you just think maybe he might want to look in the mirror on this one.
2: Yeah, look, I think people have lost their minds when it comes to gerrymandering, deciding who's going to win the House. I mean, first of all, I think Democrats still have a decided advantage still winning the House
1: for
2: in 2026. Like, I think when we talked about this last before rulings, I almost thought it was like a guarantee. But I will say the House is in play, though I would give Democrats still a disadvantage. But the fact that people lose their minds in terms of the excessive language, the rhetoric, it's probably going to, Republicans are going to, net 4 seats, or, you know, they net 4 seats from Florida, and then they get the 4 seats back from Virginia. So it is a pretty sizable swing. But, you know, the way midterm elections have been going, is usually eight doesn't make the difference between the majority and the minority. Obviously, Republicans holding a very narrow majority right now. So it would be, I think a lot of Democrats are actually waking up to this. If you read from the post Supreme Court, state Supreme Court decision commentary, you're seeing Democrats saying, hey, why don't we appeal to moderates? Why don't we appeal to swing voters? Why don't we stop being so partisan and actually try to improve our brand as a way to get more House seats? That's going to be a reality, by the way, in these southern states as they undo the voting, you know, the mandated majority minority districts. Yeah, the gerrymanders. There's going to be a need to win over white, you know, both black and white moderate voters in districts that could be competitive in the South. So, you know, that's been the ongoing debate. You play to the base, or do you actually try to win over persuadable voters? Democrats in recent years have stopped trying to persuade those moderate, middle-of-the-road voters. These rulings actually may incentivize them to start getting back to the act of doing politics, which is what a democracy is all about.
1: But you then have some very loud voices with megaphones on the Democrat side who, for example, are saying Hassan Piker, who's become this popular influencer thought leader who's a communist terrorism supporter, said America deserved 9/11. He is on the campaign trail with a bunch of left-wing Democrats. He is associated with their party. A lot of them are welcoming him with open arms. When the Virginia Supreme Court upheld the rule of law and the Constitution on a procedural basis, Hassan Piker was out there talking about violent revolution. You had Jamel Bowie at the New York Times saying that the legislature in Virginia should simply ignore the court and just do what they want anyway and just toss out that court ruling. I mean, this is a New York Times columnist, right? And Hassan Piker, you might say, you know, well, he's just some streamer, but he's got a massive following with kind of the left-wing element of the base idolizing the guy. The New York Times had a story that we discussed earlier with all these cockamamie schemes that were being discussed about, you know, throwing the entire Virginia Supreme Court out of office and trying to do it again anyway. There doesn't seem to be that recalibration, at least with the people screaming the loudest to appeal to a rapacious base that have been just going on this engine of anger and hate whenever Donald Trump is, you know, on the scene. And I just wonder if that instinct, that impulse might prevent the party more widely from getting back on some sort of moderate or sensible track, because that type of thing, I think, is actually punished, at least among base voters. They view it as weakness and it makes them furious. So they're kind of stuck in some ways. How do they break through that, or do they? Or are there going to be some growing pains here as they try to figure it out?
2: Well, I mean, the only way people get the Democrats or anyone who's too extreme gets the message is by losing elections. So, I mean, but the challenge, though, is that, that when you have, say, you know, gerrymandered districts, you have, there's an election in Philadelphia coming up this month. There's an election in New York taking place next month where the socialist candidate, I mean, and if you look at their platforms and what they espouse, so far to the extreme of what you would ever imagine could get elected. So someone like that could get elected, but they are actually front runners in a couple of these House contests in deep blue districts. So I don't see, we've talked about this a lot, but I don't see the Democrats moderating, or a lot of the candidates moderating. For them to do so, they have to be in swing districts or competitive districts. But even those running for the Senate in states like Maine and Michigan, with Plattner in Maine and El Sayed in Michigan, there's not a whole lot of incentive for them to move to the center, even in swing states. So, you know, this is where the party is right now. There's a kind of anger and radicalism, frankly, that's taking place before our very eyes, and it could have consequences in a general election in some of these races, but in some of the deep blue districts and areas, probably not going to have a political consequence in a general election.
1: Yeah, and something that you've mentioned before and bears repeating here before we say goodbye, if a wave gets big enough, then you can get some real radicals and extremists elected just in a no election or a backlash election in a midterm, but extremism, direction of the country, that kind of thing, candidate quality matters a lot more in statewide races. And then in a, let's say, more neutral environment, a couple of years down the line, let's say 2028, then you start to run into problems again if you're the Democrats, if this is what the party is becoming. So it is in some ways a frightening dynamic, certainly a fascinating one for those of us who care about politics. And we will be tracking it all with Josh Krasauer and others. Josh, a Fox News radio political analyst, editor-in-chief at Jewish Insider, at Josh Krasauer on social. Josh, thanks so much for joining us.
2: Thanks, Guy.
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It's the Guy Benson Show. I wanted to address this last week, but for various reasons, I had to take Friday off. More on that to come. But there was an election in the UK on Thursday. And I would describe it as the British equivalent of the midterms, but that's not quite right. These are elections all across the country to their local councils. And it's kind of sort of a midterm because it gives a sense of where the electorate is, sort of in a headspace and their mood and their attitude and that kind of thing. And it can signal where a general election would go and what kind of message voters want to send to the political parties. And so the results are watched very, very closely. They can have an impact, even though they do not actually affect Parliament directly at all. Right? There were no midterm elections in that there were members of Parliament getting elected or thrown out of office. That would have to be in a general election, which is going to happen sometime in the coming years. And it's a moving target under their parliamentary system. I think they have to be done, the current government, by 2029. Sometimes elections come earlier. Now I'm in the weeds. The point is, the midterm quote-unquote elections were significant on Thursday because they had unmistakable results. And the number one result was kind of twofold. The collapse of the ruling Labour Party. They lost across the country nearly 1,500 seats on these councils. They lost 1,496 seats was the last count that I saw. And then the corresponding soaring performance was the Reform Party, this still relatively new populist right party led by Nigel Farage, who, of course, is friendly with President Trump, who is a hardliner on immigration, etc. And if this were a general election, there'd be a very good chance that Nigel Farage would be the next prime minister of the United Kingdom. His party gained 1,451 seats across the country. Again, this was a party that a number of years ago did not exist. And some of its ideological predecessors never broke through, even close to this level of mainstream. And now they are in first place nationally in the national polls. And these elections, the council elections,

0: showed that the polls aren't just messing around. Voters actually behaved this way. The Green Party, which has become this sectarian left-wing Islamist party, they gained seats, hundreds of them, although not as many as expected. So that was a bit of a relief. The conservatives lost hundreds of seats as well, but outperformed in certain ways. But the big, big story is the Labor Party got crushed almost in this existentially threatening way, with Reform leading the pack by a country mile. And what that means for the current prime minister, who's a lefty, Keir Starmer, extremely unpopular, well, I guess we'll know in the coming days or weeks. The knives are out for him within his party. A lot of calls among his own members of parliament for him to step aside and get replaced by someone else in Labor. He's reportedly maybe resisting that, but who knows how long he can hold out, because it was a brutal beatdown for Labor. The country is furious at their leadership, and the election underscored that in a very dramatic way. Something that we might explore further with a guest later on in the week, but I wanted to bring this update to you because what happens in that country, a significant ally of ours, special relationship, I feel like they've got a last few chances upcoming in their elections to change the direction of their nation. And I think for people desperate for that change, Thursday's elections were quite significant. Final hour of the Guy Benson Show coming up next. Ken Cuccinelli, who nailed it in Virginia, he'll be here with a victory lap and then a very serious conversation about what comes next. You don't want to miss it. Straight ahead.
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10: I'm Jennifer Kuiper. 17 Americans and a dual British U.S. citizen evacuated from the cruise ship at the center of the hantavirus outbreak and are now in the U.S. The CDC's Dr. Brendan Jackson.
11: There's been contact made with all of those passengers who returned. The state health departments have been monitoring them on a daily basis, including symptoms and temperature checks.
10: CBS News medical contributor Dr. Celine Gounder weighs in on the response from U.S. health officials.
12: I think we've gotten very lucky with the biology of hantavirus. This is not the next COVID, but it has been concerning to see how slow the response has been. We have what are called health alert network notifications that get sent out. We did not get those until Friday afternoon, so well after this whole situation had started. And I think clinicians want information in advance so they can start to prepare.
10: The Supreme Court extends its decision allowing access to a widely used abortion pill. CBS's Cammie McCormick.
13: It's a three-day extension of the court's stay of a lower court decision that would have halted mail delivery of mifepristone. So access to the widely used pill will remain untouched until at least Thursday, while the justices consider whether to allow restrictions on the drug to take effect. Medication abortions have accounted for nearly two-thirds of all abortions in the U.S.
10: President Trump rejects Iran's latest offer to end the conflict. He says Iran won't budge on its nuclear program or on unblocking the Strait of Hormuz. The president is also looking at pausing the federal gas tax. CBS's Nancy Cordes spoke with him earlier today.
14: He said, we're going to take off the gas tax for a period of time, and when gas goes down, we'll let it phase back in. But yes, we're going to be doing something on that.
10: Witnesses say a man with a long gun opened fire on passing cars on Memorial Drive in Cambridge this afternoon before he was shot by a responding state trooper. State police say at least one person was treated for gunshot injuries. Witness Brandon Mansoff.
15: I looked up. I watched the guy was on the side of the ground, a little bit in front of the tree, blood everywhere, shell casings all in front of my car, his car.
10: Police say there is no ongoing danger to the public. School kids in Mexico may get out of a month early due to the World Cup championships and unprecedented heat.
16: The last-minute move to end classes early means millions of kids in Mexico could be left without summer plans, complicating life for their parents, too. Mexico's education ministry's decision has been met with local protests in states where there are no World Cup soccer games. A final decision is expected today. Adrian Vard, CBS News, Mexico City.
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10: The latest argument for a four-day week, it will help you keep those pounds off. CBS's Vicky Barker.
24: International research presented at the European Congress on Obesity in Istanbul suggests the longer your working hours, the more likely you are to be obese. The 33-nation study found countries like the U.S., which have longer average working hours than those in Northern Europe, also have higher obesity rates. This, even though Northern Europeans actually consume more energy and fat. The theory, a shorter work week delivers a better work-life balance, which leaves you with more time to exercise and make positive food choices. Vicky Barker, CBS News, London.
10: Oil prices rose as the war with Iran threatens to drag on, but U.S. stocks inched to more records. The price for a barrel of Brent crude oil climbed 2.9% to top $104 after President Trump said the U.S.-Iran ceasefire was on life support. But the Nasdaq and S&P post new records as the Dow climbs 95 points. Jennifer Kuiper, CBS News.
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1: It's the happy hour here on the Guy Benson Show on this Monday. Thank you very much for being with us. GuyBensonShow.com is our online home. 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I'll be on the panel this evening on set here in D.C. Hope you'll tune in for that on Fox News Channel. 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Well, joining us now is Ken Cuccinelli. He's the former Attorney General in the Commonwealth of Virginia, former Acting Deputy Secretary of the Department of Homeland Security as well. Mr. Attorney General, welcome back.
2: It's good to be with you.
1: Well, I want to start by just congratulating you, not just on the major success on Friday with the Virginia Supreme Court throwing out the Democrats' gerrymandering scheme as unconstitutional, but you specifically, with your legal acumen and also your ability to read tea leaves, you were one of the people who was really kind of putting down a marker on this one, saying you thought that the court was going to do exactly what it did. Many of us were hopeful but skeptical, but you nailed it. So before we get into all the noise and the meltdowns that have ensued after the decision was rendered, let's talk about what led us to that decision and what the justices actually said on Friday.
2: So, Guy, there were actually a lot of challenges to the referendum. There were two cases. The case they decided was the first case, not surprisingly, that included two constitutional challenges and one legal challenge. And all of this is under Virginia law and or the Virginia Constitution. And the challengers only had to win one of these arguments to knock the referendum out. And the defenders, the Democrats in this case, and the Attorney General of current Attorney General of Virginia, had to win all of these challenges, every single one. They had to win on every argument. And so the Supreme Court found that the Democrats did not allow for a proper intervening election, which is required under the state constitution when you want to amend the constitution, and the General Assembly has to pass the proposed amendment itself on both sides of that intervening election. Well, we have 45-day elections in Virginia, also thanks to the Democrats, by the way. And in 2025, of course, Abigail Spanberger was elected governor, and our House of Delegates was elected then. Well, they wanted to treat that as the intervening election. Well, that election ran for voters from September 19th to November 3rd. The problem was they didn't pass the proposed constitutional amendment until Halloween, after 1.3 million Virginians had already voted, and they wanted that to count as the intervening election.
1: No, because it wasn't, right? It was
2: the Virginia active constitution.
1: It was the active,
2: right?
1: Current election at the time. It wasn't the intervening election.
2: That's exactly right. And that argument failed on their part. They wanted to argue that for purposes of an intervening election, only election day matters. And that was not upheld.
1: And therefore, the entire process was the fruit of a poison tree, tainted, illegitimate, and they ran this illegal referendum at enormous cost, of course, not just to taxpayers, but their donors, tens of millions of dollars in the battle over this thing, flushed down the toilet. They can do this again. There's a way to remedy it. We'll get to that in just a moment. But this was, I think, constitutionally a very sound decision by the High Court in Richmond. But the excuses now flying from Democrats, pointing the finger all over the place, blaming the court, etc., I think a lot of them are just ignoring what we talked about last week on this show, which was the revelation from a Democratic strategist who's plugged in on his podcast that internally, within the Democrats' own camp, there were precriminations playing out where Spanberger's team was basically steamed at the legislative leaders, all Democrats, this is all blue on blue, saying, we told you so, we told you not to do this, we didn't think it would withstand legal scrutiny, we thought it'd be very vulnerable to a challenge, and of course, that was all proven to be correct. Is it your understanding as well, Mr. Attorney General, that at least some of the smarter Democrats in Richmond were worried about this outcome and made those concerns clear before the party decided to plow ahead anyway?
2: Yes, some were, and they were basically told to sit down and shut up and play along. And let's not forget, Guy, last October when this happened, the House of Delegates was up for election, and I believe there was a quid pro quo. They demanded more money out of Washington for their then-current election, even though they frankly didn't need it. And in exchange, they would press ahead with this legally very dubious approach to gerrymander Virginia. And people should know right now we operate, our congressional maps are drawn by a bipartisan redistricting commission that was voted in as a constitutional amendment just 5 years ago in the 2020 election by a 2-to-1 margin. It was widely popular, gave us some of the fairest maps in the country, acknowledged on all sides as such. It's really taken Virginia out of the gerrymandering wars, which for the average Virginian is right where they want to be, is out of it. And the Dems came along here running a Trump derangement syndrome campaign. As you noted, outspent our side over 3-to-1. They spent more on this yes campaign to try to get the gerrymandering amendment than they did than Abigail Spanberger spent running for governor, which is incredible. And yet now all that money goes up in smoke. It all goes up in smoke. And there's a lot of recrimination going on, not just in Virginia, but across the country among Democrat leaders.
1: Yep. And I would just quickly note on the subject of Governor Spanberger, she had said on the campaign trail on this issue that she was not going to engage in redistricting. She touted the bipartisan, widely supported constitutional amendment of 2020 on the independent commissions. She was for it. She said so as the candidate running for governor. She said she was not going to redistrict, and then the first bill that she signed after getting elected was to set up the process to attempt the gerrymander anyway, again, despite some of her legal aides reportedly saying, this is not going to survive scrutiny, or it may not, we shouldn't do this. And, of course, the rest now is history. I did see that as they're going through the various stages of grief about this outcome at the Virginia Supreme Court, the Democrats are now appealing this to the U.S. Supreme Court. Amusingly, Attorney General Jay Jones, best known for his fantasies about murdering Republicans and their children, he, in this brief to the U.S. Supreme Court, misspelled, I believe on one page, both the word senator and the word Virginia on one of his documents that he put out shortly after taking office. He also misspelled the word attorney in attorney general. So there seems to be a competence problem with this man on top of many others. But you are out there very confidently, I'd say even more confidently than what you were saying the Virginia court would do. You are saying this has 0% chance of success at the U.S. Supreme Court. Why?
2: Absolutely zero. In fact, as a technical matter, it'll never even get to the Supreme Court. And the reason is that state Supreme Courts are the final arbiter of state constitutions. And the Virginia Supreme Court ruled that the Democrats violated the state constitution. There's no federal equivalent. There's no federal question. There's no federal hook. The Supreme Court of the United States doesn't have legal jurisdiction to hear any aspect of this case, and they won't. The appeal will go to the Chief Justice, who sits on the Fourth Circuit in Virginia, is in the Fourth Circuit. So there's a justice assigned for quick appeals from every circuit, and the Chief Justice has ours. He will not even forward it to the rest of the court. He will not do anything with it because they don't have jurisdiction, and he won't leave it open to the whole court to decide, because there is nothing for them to decide. He won't waste his colleagues' time. That's just how frivolous this is.
1: So why rush out to do it with all of your embarrassing misspellings and the like? Is it just to say, oh, look, we're exhausting another option, and hey, maybe we can use this as an opportunity to attack the integrity of another court, maybe?
2: So I think it's just a sign of the pure mind-blowing desperation that the people responsible for bringing this train wreck down the rails are feeling. And they'll do anything, and this is something, thereby qualifying as within the boundaries of anything. And even though it's idiotic, spelled wrong, there's no legal jurisdiction, and a first-year law student could tell you that. Frankly, you don't need to go to law school. Anybody who remembers their civics class from high school should be able to tell you this one. And it really is pathetic, and it has one result has been it has utterly cratered Governor Spanberger's popularity within the state. Normally, Virginia governors, new ones, get a really fairly substantial honeymoon period. Well, her honeymoon is over, and she has the lowest approval ratings of any governor in yours and my lifetime at this stage of her governorship. And it's largely because of this gerrymandering effort.
1: There will be, at some point in the next year plus, an actual legitimate intervening election. So the Democrats, while this will not work out for them for 2026, which was, I think, their whole goal in doing this, and why they rushed it through the way that they did, well, that's now gone. So they'll have a chance to regroup and maybe come back at this for another bite at the apple. Do you anticipate that they are going to basically do take two, a redo opportunity on this type of referendum to change the Constitution in order to get that teed up for 2028? And if they do that legally, is it then just a completely different debate that we're having if they pursue it? Because I'm sure some of them want to do it immediately. Others might be wondering, do we really want to do this again and spend more political capital and all that money? Is it worth it? We'll see what decision they come to. My guess is they'll probably try again. I just wonder what your thought is on that piece.
2: So I don't think that they will. You are absolutely correct. If they did this correctly under law and constitution of Virginia, they could tee it up for the 2028 election and to have new maps for 2028. But keep in mind that even with the referendum and the political capital they had to spend to get through that process, they also had to outspend the opponents by over 3-1 to get to squeak out a 3-point victory.
1: Right.
2: A lot of their own supporters like the bipartisan redistricting arrangement, and they ran their whole campaign as a Trump derangement syndrome campaign. And in 2028, we're going to be in the middle of an election for the successor to President Donald Trump. And so the motivation to their base to violate their own beliefs and principles is simply not going to pull the cart, even with 3-1 spending margin. They would lose next time. And I just don't, because I think that is the conclusion they'll draw, they won't even go forward with it.
1: Interesting.
2: And
1: well,
2: if
1: you
2: they
1: were...
2: did, they wouldn't get the money to outspend our side by the same margin this go around.
1: And maybe the Republicans would fight it more aggressively and more competently in a subsequent battle, which you're saying may not even happen. And you were right about what the Virginia Supreme Court did, so I'm not going to write off your prediction here. I hope you're right. I'm not convinced yet. I guess we'll see soon enough. But when we come back, I want to turn to, speaking of desperation, some of the breathtaking things that are being proposed by Democrats as they grapple with their loss here. New York Times has a story about it. We've got to discuss. We'll do so after this break. Ken Cuccinelli, our guest here on The Guy Benson Show. We'll be right back.
0: Not the same talking points here. The Guy Benson Show.
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0: Show. It's our happy hour. The former Attorney General of Virginia, Ken Cuccinelli, our guest, talking about the major, major developments in the Commonwealth on Friday and then reverberating throughout the weekend. So, Ken, I know that you have watched this like the rest of us, and I did address it a bit earlier on as well, but that New York Times story, talk about desperation. Some of the truly crackpot schemes that were being debated by at least some Democrats about, like, retroactively throwing the entire Supreme Court off the bench in Richmond, or invalidating in their minds, I guess, a previous constitutional amendment so the legislature could draw the maps they want anyway. It looks like some Virginia Democrats are finally having that sobering moment, like, you know, maybe we need to lay off of this a little bit. This is going too far. But the fact that it's being even discussed, some of this stuff, at a very high level in Democrat politics, both nationally and in Virginia, is pretty astounding. Quickly, your thoughts on that.
1: So first of all, I think the national Democrats dragged the Virginia Democrats into a mess. And they used them for fools, and it didn't work out. And the craziest stuff you're hearing now is to get rid of the Virginia Supreme Court by lowering the retirement age to 54, so it knocks all seven of them out. So the General Assembly can reappoint seven new ones. Virginia is one of two states where the General Assembly appoints judges and justices, so they could theoretically do that. But they need a special session called by Governor Spanberger to do that. And they need to hold all of their Democrats in the state Senate, which is only a 21-19 margin. They can lose one Democrat to make their plan work. And this goes beyond the packing the court idea that I know you've talked about before at the federal level. This is a trashing the court. This is literally, we're going to pass a law that suddenly makes it illegal for all seven of these justices to sit as justices.
0: That's crazy.
1: And replace them. It is truly crazy. And so, as you noted, some Democrats in Virginia are starting to finally voice some reservations with the degree of insanity that is showing up for other people, other Democrats in other parts of the country that want these Democrats here in Virginia to implement.
0: Yeah, it's like walk the plank again in an even more preposterous and insidious scheme. And like, does someone like Abigail Spanberger, who's blown through so much political capital for nothing, does she want to go even further here? I'm skeptical of that. I don't put a lot past the Democrats in Virginia for the reasons that we've just seen, but I do think that there's been enough of a brushback pitch, and they realize what has been squandered in pursuit of this thing that is not going to happen this year, and perhaps finally cooler heads are prevailing. Unfortunately, one of those cooler heads is not the man who might be the next Speaker of the House nationally. A separate conversation. Ken Cuccinelli, former AG in the Commonwealth of Virginia, who's been all over this. Mr. Attorney General, thanks so much again for your time and your work on this issue. It's been a huge, huge win for the rule of law.
1: Amen to that. Thanks for having me.
0: And we'll be right back after this.
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5: CBS News Brief. Of those flown back to the U.S. from a cruise ship struck by a hantavirus outbreak, two passengers are in Atlanta and 16 are at the National Quarantine Unit in Nebraska, where Dr. Michael Wadman is the medical director.
6: There's no intermingling of any of the quarantined individuals. There's no visits from anyone outside of the quarantine unit.
5: President Trump says he wants to help people with rising gas prices by suspending the federal gas tax. Congress must approve the move. Patrick DeHaan is with Gas Buddy.
7: If Congress approves a federal gas tax holiday of 18.4 cents, motorists would likely be feeling the impact rather quickly. But they may not visibly see a reduction if the price of oil is going up in the backdrop.
5: The president calls the ceasefire with Iran unbelievably weak, adding he didn't waste his time reading all of the proposal from them.
8: The plan is that they cannot have a nuclear weapon, and they didn't say that in their letter.
5: CBS News Brief, I'm Jennifer Kuiper.
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0: talking about the issues you care about. Guy Benson.
1: In our first hour today, John Roberts, our colleague here at Fox News, co-anchor of America Reports, he joined us. He spoke by phone with President Trump earlier today on a wide array of issues. We talked about that phone call. Here's part of the conversation. You had an interesting morning. You spoke to the President of the United States by phone. Tell us about what was discussed. I know a lot of it was about Iran. Give us some of the highlights there.
2: First of all, let me just set the stage. Here's the great thing with President Trump is you call him and sometimes he picks up the phone and sometimes he doesn't. This morning he didn't pick up the phone. And I thought, oh, okay, he's busy. He doesn't want to talk to me. And then 15 minutes later, my phone rings. Thankfully, I had my AirPods in because I was actually down the hall from my office getting a cup of coffee. And the AirPod announced in my ear, your phone is ringing, it's Donald Trump. And I'm like, okay, I better run back
1: better
2: and
1: take
2: answer that
1: one.
2: Yeah, so it's great. You know, you call him, he doesn't pick up, but then he calls you back. I guess he was busy. But we did talk a lot about Iran, and one of the questions I had for him was, you know, this regime just keeps playing the same old games that it's played time and time and time again. Mm-hmm. And, you know, are they ever going to get serious? Are they ever going to agree to what you want them to do? And he said that at some point they're going to fold. I said, do you know when that point is? He says, I don't, not yet, but they're getting squeezed pretty hard. And he thinks that this regime will eventually cave in. I asked him, I said, you know, do you need to employ Israel again to effect a little more regime change? And he said, no, I'll deal with these people until they make a deal. So doesn't sound like there's anything in the works in terms of getting rid of people like Vahidi and others.
1: Although maybe
2: seems optimistic.
1: Could be in the works, and he doesn't want to give anyone a heads up that, you
2: know, that's true.
1: The bombs could be dropping again at some point, because he did respond publicly very angrily and very dissatisfied, John, to the counter proposal or whatever from the regime. And like, my instinct is the same as yours, that they're playing games again. He's saying this is totally unacceptable. I mean, I just wonder how much more of this game playing he's willing to tolerate.
2: Well, he did tell me that he's strongly considering renewing Project Freedom, and that escorting ships through the Strait of Hormuz would only be, quote, a piece of it. I asked him what the other pieces might be. I said, I don't want to tell you just yet. We're, you know, getting all of that together. But it does sound like, according to some people I talked to, that you would get U.S. Navy ships escorting tankers in and out of the Strait of Hormuz, and at the same time, there might be some other military action somewhere else. He did say that Iran likes to claim that it's in charge of the Strait of Hormuz, but the United States is in charge of the Strait of Hormuz, and President Trump is trying to do everything he can to disabuse Iran of the notion that they've got any cards in this diplomatic dance. But we'll see where it goes, because, you know, these guys, Guy, they just keep on saying the same thing again and again and again, that negotiations for getting rid of enrichment are off the table. There might be some sort of a moratorium, but they believe that they have a national right to enrich uranium, and they're not about to give that up.
1: I mean, that's part of the issue when it comes to negotiations. With a regime like this, you're not dealing with rational people. I mean, especially once the upper tier of leadership has all been liquidated by the U.S. and Israel. You know, next man up, you'd think, might have an incentive to be more rational, but so far, no.
2: Yeah, it's kind of crazy, just is replaced by more crazy.
1: Exactly. So, I mean, that's one of the ongoing challenges in talking to this regime at all. There is this unresolved question. So there's the uranium enrichment, and they've already enriched a ton of uranium well beyond any civilian or innocent, you know, threshold. We know that, which goes to their obsessive fixation on getting nuclear weapons, which is the whole problem. So that's one of the sticking points. We want to get rid of their ability to enrich at all, or at least stop it for decades. They're refusing. There's also the uranium that's already been enriched to that 60% level, the nuclear dust, as the president sort of colorfully calls it. That came up in your conversation, didn't it? That component.
2: It did, and the president talked about it about 15 or 20 minutes later after we got off the phone in that Oval Office event that he had this morning as well. He told me that Iran said that if the United States wants the nuclear dust, as he calls it, the highly enriched uranium that's enriched to about 60%, that the United States needs to come and get it, because there's only two countries, the president said, on the face of the planet, and again, he reiterated this in the Oval Office, that have the technology to be able to go underground in such a destroyed facility and find that uranium and dig it up, are China and the United States. He says that he's already made a deal with Iran for the United States to take to dig up the nuclear dust. I don't know if it involves us actually taking custody of it. There's been some talk of that. But the president seemed to suggest in the Oval Office that Iran has reneged on that. But he did say that Iran told him that the only countries that could do this would be China or the United States. So the United States would have to come and get it. I asked him, okay, so what are the logistics of U.S. engineers or whatever going in to do this? And he said, we haven't quite figured that out yet.
1: Well, so, I mean, because I guess mean, it seems to
2: that's
1: me,
2: subject
1: John,
2: to negotiation.
1: Totally. And I mean, if this was a negotiated agreement where we were going in with permission from the regime to dig it up and extricate it, that would be one process. Then there's the other process of doing it under under duress, under attack, without permission to be there, right? On the ground, which would be
2: Don't know how you'd ever do that.
1: Exactly. Very, very complicated. I know that was something that he had at least talked about before. I keep coming back to comments that we've heard from people like General Keane and others that, and it's been reported publicly and stated publicly, that the U.S. and Israel hit maybe 70-80% of the planned targets as part of Epic Fury, these military targets, but that still leaves thousands of targets that were not hit, and there's been this quasi-ceasefire. They keep calling it one, even though there's fire exchanged back and forth during the supposed ceasefire. But it seems like if Trump throws up his hands and said, all right, these people aren't making any real progress, they're slow rolling us, there are an awful lot of targets that we could go back in to hit and to really diminish their military capabilities moving forward with very little that the Iranians could do about it because we still dominate the airspace. I mean, it seems like the regime is almost forgetting, like they have amnesia, exactly what was inflicted on them just weeks ago.
2: And this is typical with Iran. They remind me of the Black Knight in Monty Python and the Holy Grail. King Arthur is cut off the arms and the legs, and then King Arthur goes on his way, and the Black Knight says, oh, running away, are we? Come back here, I'll bite your leg off.
1: 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When we come back, the home stretch, producer Christine had a memorable Mother's Day and a pretty eventful end to her week as well. We'll get into all of that on the other side.
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2: 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I'll be on Special Report tonight on the panel. We just replayed our chat with John Roberts. He's filling in for Brett Baier tonight, and I'll be there, Fox News Channel, 6 p.m. hour, so coming up in less than 1 hour. So please tune in for that or set your DVR. Well, yesterday was Mother's Day, and I wished a very happy Mother's Day to my own mom, Lisa, on the big weekend show on TV last night. And we talked about our moms and memories and that sort of thing over the course of a full segment that we did on TV. I did not quite know what producer Christine was up to because, believe it or not, she is, in fact, a mother. So, Christine, what was your Mother's Day celebration on Sunday?
1: Wait, what? What do you mean, believe it or not, she's actually a mother?
2: Well, I mean, but you don't given think... what a lot of people know about you and your comportment, it might come as a surprise that you're a mother, that you brought life into this world and are raising a human being. But
1: I don't even
2: it
1: know
2: is
1: what the
2: true.
1: Word means, comportment?
2: Yeah, just sort of your conduct.
1: Oh, okay.
2: Fair. Fair.
1: All right.
2: It's like you're just conceding that one, throwing in the towel. You spent your Mother's Day in, maybe somewhat ironically, the city of brotherly love. Is that correct?
1: I sure did. We, Bobby, myself, Megan, and then we brought my mother, Judgy Joyce, down to Philadelphia, and we went to see the Phillies-Colorado Rockies game.
2: Okay. Why?
1: My niece is in a very, she's in high school and she's in a very top level choir.
2: Right, the anthem.
1: And her choir sang the national anthem, which was unbelievable.
2: They did a good job.
1: Oh, beautiful.
2: So you made it for the anthem. You weren't still out tailgating and missed it?
1: It was so funny. My mother, God bless her. I don't know if she's ever been to a sporting event. She goes, what? Why are all those people? Did they not get tickets? Did they just, she thought maybe they sit out there and listen to the game.
2: I mean, it kind of probably seems like something you would enjoy. Just
1: tailgating
2: all day.
1: Oh, God, yeah.
2: Yeah, just skip the game. You're like, you know what? I'll be in eventually. I'll see you at the seventh inning stretch.
1: Well,
2: never shows up.
1: But here's the thing, Guy. Again, did not drink yesterday because we were too high up. I was too scared.
2: So, you mean like the seats?
1: Mm-hmm.
2: We're in the upper deck.
1: But yeah.
2: So you were too scared that you would
1: fall
2: have
1: over.
2: Your normal amount of alcohol and just tumble down the steps or maybe over the railing to your death?
1: It's a real thing that happens. And I actually can't believe it's not in the news more or it doesn't happen more because I'm sorry. It is really high up there. I mean, my poor mother, I was frightened. I mean, we should have never brought her up there, but I mean, she's almost 80 years old. God bless. Oh, she's going to kill me for that. But she's a little spitfire, that one. And, you know, she moves around. She's great, but, you know, it's scary up there. So she wouldn't move. She was terrified. I didn't drink because I was terrified. Even Megan goes, you know what? I'm not usually scared of heights and I don't like this. This is not enjoyable. So we stayed until I think maybe the top of the fourth.

0: well. But maybe this is a lesson for the future, Christine, that the upper deck isn't your friend. You're just going to have to spend more money to be down closer to the action, but then, of course, closer to foul balls and being potentially struck down by a foul ball. I'm just not sure anywhere is safe for Cookie in the whole stadium.
1: I mean, listen, live events sometimes aren't safe. I mean, where were we that I was scared?
0: Is this a threat for our event in Sonoma this week? When Cookie's around alcohol.
1: Sporting events.
0: Okay, all right. And by the way, just a handful of tickets left. Thursday night, KSRO.com. Get your tickets. It's going to be great, and it's going to be safe despite Cookie being there with wine, I hope. Go ahead.
1: Maybe sporting events. I find it different, though. When I went to the first and only NFL game with you, I enjoyed it, and I didn't have a team then, so I don't know. Maybe it was just because it was my first. But
0: you were terrified of being in the upper deck.
1: It was high. Remember, I only had
0: and on the escalators you were freaking out
1: because that's where the people usually fall over and die. That's the ones you see on the news. It's true.
0: I think it's like less frequent than alligator attacks.
1: No.
0: That list of irrational fears. It's a long list that you've got.
1: Yeah, well, don't get me started with this new Hanta.
0: Oh, the Hanta virus?
1: Yes.
0: Yeah, we're not, in fact, going to get started on that. But I am going to bring it back to alligator attacks because you told me that you now have a golf trip lined up with some new besties. We didn't get to this last week. I was out on Friday, sort of last minute, and I'll have more to say about that in the coming days, but I wanted to ask you about this. You had this event, this golf-related event in New York City with that woman that you tortured on the plane and forced yourself to become friends with her, really forced her to become friends with you, and it sounded like you had a grand old time, had a lot to drink at the open bar, won a huge prize, and then made major plans. So quickly, what happened?
1: Yeah, it was amazing. It was like a virtual golf place, and you got drink tickets. They had like champagne flowing, past apps, racks and racks of golf clothes. Now I know you don't play, but golf clothing is very expensive usually, and they had this thing where like you could buy a shirt for $10 that was normally maybe $200. So it was really cool. And then the best part was I did win the grand finale. Raffle prize. It was $1,500 towards building a custom men's suit. I think the place is on Madison Avenue, so that will be fun. I think we're going to try to book an appointment for Father's Day.
0: So it's going to be Bobby's, not a lady suit?
1: They don't make lady suits.
0: Oh, so you'd have kept it for yourself if that were the case.
1: Nope. I don't think I would have. I was very excited.
0: Okay. And have you told Bobby, or is he learning this right now?
1: Well, yes, I did, but Guy, it might become your gift card because he's like, I know that just because it's $1,500, that doesn't mean we're getting everything, you know, a suit. It's probably, those suits are starting probably at $2,000 because it's a very high-end place. So he's not sure he wants to invest more, you know, money of his own into it, which I think he should.
0: You should make the appointment and go see how far $1,500 can take you. It could be a blazer and slacks, maybe a full suit. I would definitely explore that situation.
1: If not, it's going to you.
0: And you won this, like, out of the whole crowd?
1: Out of everybody.
0: Wow.
1: I was golfing with my new friend, and I don't think she knew my name. Because when they call my name, and people are looking around, and I go, oh my God, that's me. And she goes, oh, your name is Christine. And then my last name, I go, yeah, that's me. She's like, well, go up there. So,
0: does she know you as Cookie? Is that why?
1: I told everybody that everybody calls me Cookie, and that's always an icebreaker. I have to say, most people enjoy me. Not the bartender, though. He actually He told me to go to HE Double Hockey Sticks.
0: Really?
1: I think he meant it.
0: Wow.
1: Yeah.
0: Were you trying to swindle him on the drink tickets?
1: Well, kind of, yes.
0: Yeah. How did I know?
1: I wanted an espresso martini, and he was very busy. And he's like, go to the espresso machine and get me a double espresso then. And
0: espresso.
1: Then yes. Yes.
0: It's not ek. It's just espresso. Anyway, so are you going to Florida for a golf trip as well? Is that a real thing, or is that one of your plans, quote, that you made after several cocktails?
1: Yeah, eight of us got to talking, and we are, well, what we're going to do is this summer we're going to meet up at one specific golf course, and we're all going to golf together.

0: together like on a Saturday and then maybe try it one more time in the fall. And if we all get along, then it's not Florida anymore. I have to tell you where it is. Dylan, I told you on Friday, right?
1: I think you did. Yes.
0: Going to Scotland.
2: Oh, boy.
0: Is that a Scottish accent?
2: I don't know what that was.
1: I told her to work on it over the weekend.
0: I did.
1: And there was no progress made, as evidenced by
2: that. That was after her work, what we just heard there. I don't know what that was. But, all right, well, it sounds like you have to pass two more tests before you get the Scotland invite.
0: Is that what that is?
2: Oh, yeah. Yeah, there's a couple speed bumps here. couple excuses, I think, to maybe dump the cookie. But you know, we can see if this is a legitimate new friend group that's forming, or this was them protecting themselves from, well, you. Anyway, we gotta go. I gotta go do special report with John Roberts in for Brett Baier, Fox News Channel, up in the next hour. Back here again tomorrow, same time, same place, on the Guy Benson Show. We'll talk to you then.
0: But here's the thing, Guy, again. Did not drink yesterday because we were too high up. I was too scared.
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10: I'm Jennifer Kuiper. The White House is weighing next steps after President Trump rejects Iran's response to the latest U.S. peace proposal. CBS's Natalie Brand at the White House.
11: President Trump says the ceasefire with Iran is on life support, a day after rejecting the regime's proposal.
12: It's a very simple plan. Iran cannot have a nuclear weapon, and they won't have a nuclear weapon. And they didn't want to go that far.
13: If you
12: can believe it. They didn't. How stupid.
11: The president said Monday Iran has not made enough concessions on nuclear issues and said Iran backed out of allowing the U.S. to retrieve their enriched uranium.
10: Gas prices have soared over 50% since the start of the Iran war on February 28th, according to AAA. President Trump says he intends to suspend the federal gas tax, but Congress must approve the move. Gas Buddy's Patrick DeHaan says what people would save could be wiped out pretty quickly with rising oil prices.
14: So whether or not motorists will visibly see a reduction of 18.4 cents on gasoline or 23.4 cents on diesel really simply comes down to when the timing of this law could potentially become effective.
10: Just in, the Supreme Court lifts the mandate for Alabama to use a U.S. House map with two largely black districts. And Democrats have filed an emergency appeal to the U.S. Supreme Court looking to halt a redistricting rule by Virginia's top court. The state court had invalidated a ballot measure that would have given Virginia Democrats an additional four winnable U.S. House seats. Virginia voters narrowly approved a constitutional amendment last month that let Democrats redraw political lines in time for the November elections. Americans from the hantavirus-hit cruise ship are now in the U.S., including one who tested positive and another with symptoms. They were both traveling in the plane's biocontainment units out of an abundance of caution. Dr. Michael Wadman says most of them are at the National Quarantine Unit in Omaha, where he is the medical director.
13: The 15 that were welcomed here were in good shape. They were in good spirits. They definitely were tired and needed some rest. So we did a quick assessment. We brought them into the unit. Very smooth and successful, safe transfer.
10: Two passengers are under observation in Atlanta. Health officials say the hantavirus risk to the public is low. An area of Maine is suffering from the state's largest HIV outbreak. CBS's Cammie McCormick.
15: The Bangor Public Health Director says increased homelessness, drug use, and fewer health care options contributed to the outbreak. The first case was identified in Penobscot County in October of 2023. Now there are 41 confirmed cases. The director says the numbers are likely much higher than the state has been able to track. Maine usually has fewer than 40 new cases each year.
10: This is CBS News.
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10: A new survey finds businesses are scaling back their investment plans as their costs rise. CBS's Michael Wallace has more.
19: Companies surveyed by the National Association for Business Economics say their sales remain resilient, but
20: costs have risen amidst the Middle East conflict, and that kind of has an effect of constraining profits and dampening plans for hiring and investment.
19: The association's Lester Jones says only half the businesses surveyed are passing their cost increases onto their customers.
20: As we see general levels of inflation grow, and we see profit margins have pressure put upon them, then, you know, the ability to pass on price becomes a little bit less.
19: Michael Wallace, CBS News.
10: Rappers 50 Cent, Nelly, along with the Chainsmokers, headline a new World Cup concert series by Sports Illustrated. SI Beyond the Pitch will bring concerts and VIP experiences to L.A., Dallas, Miami, and New York during the global soccer tournament. The series kicks off June 12th in Los Angeles with Nelly. Jennifer Kuiper, CBS News.
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0: to the Jesse Kelly Show. I am Lydia Serrani. You can find me at Lydia News, LIDIANEWS, Lydia News. Lydia Serrani, because it's hard to say my last name. It's ethnic Albanian. It's my husband's last name. But yes, Jesse Kelly got some well-deserved time off, and I'm filling in for him right here in Midtown Manhattan studios of New York City. And I'm looking online right now, and they're talking about three New Yorkers among 18 quarantined after deadly hantavirus outbreak on cruise ship. And they are being quarantined in Nebraska and Atlanta due to this virus that's spread by a rat and saliva. It's not like COVID. I'm looking at Fox News and people are freaking out over it. Health officials monitoring residents, you name it. But I think the big story today is Iran. I get in trouble because I say Iran and they're like, it's Iran. It's like, you know what? You know the song, and Iran. So I say Iran. I know I flip flopping back. So if I offend you that I say Iran, then whatever. I don't care. So Iran, President Trump says that ceasefire is on life support. I'm kind of sick of hearing about this war. I'm concerned why we went there in the first place. But I am trusting the President of the United States when he is telling us that they have nuclear capabilities and wanted to blow us up. And after, 40 years of them, chanting death to America, decades of it, and calling us the great Satan, that we kind of have to take them for their word. And I remember everybody being so upset. I woke up on Easter Sunday. I have a show on Newsmax Saturdays at 5 p.m. Eastern and then Sundays at noon. I took off Sunday, Easter Sunday, and I woke up that morning and I saw that President Trump had posted Truth Social saying that he was going to blow up their civilization. And everyone was so upset. Oh my God, how could he say that? It's Easter Sunday. They wish us dead all the time for 47 years. They've been calling us Satan. So what? He's meeting them at their level. But the good news is President Trump is saying that he might have some relief at the pump, that there'll be a relief, the gas tax. He might suspend the gas tax. And, you know, God forbid any of these governors would do that. So maybe that's some good news there, right? And then the other news is that President Trump is saying, now, I don't know if he was joking or not, because you kind of have to, sometimes he just says things just to like get a rise out of people, just to get some coverage, because at the end of the day, he is like the consummate performer and he knows how to get a headline. He knows how to make good TV. Don't forget The Apprentice, right? It was a great show. He had, millions and millions of viewers. And he said that he wants to possibly make Venezuela the 51st state. So that to me is pretty interesting. The 51st state there. Let me. I'm going to pull up what he said to Fox News's John Roberts. Let's see here. Trump reveals he is seriously looking to bring Venezuela in as America's 51st state. Let me look at this tweet right here. Let's see. They have tons of oil. Yeah. Yeah, they have a lot of oil. So we'll see. I mean, that would be pretty cool. Why not? It's adding that there is $40 trillion in oil there. And Venezuela, they love Trump. They love Trump. Oh, as we speak, I see some entertainers, some rappers. You never know what you're going to see here at the iHeart Studios, Premier Networks in Midtown Manhattan, New York City. And then later on in the show, I'll be talking about AOC. She's a moron. She doesn't even know basic history. The fact that this woman is a member of Congress is astounding to me, just how stupid she is. I can't say the R word. I might offend some people, but that's what she is. She, and the fact that she's a Democrat darling and people say that she should be the next president of the United States, it really is astounding to me. I'm going to play a clip from her. Do we have it, Chris? I'm going to play clip number 6, Representative AOC, and what she calls the real reason for the American Revolution. Take a listen, clip 6.
1: America was founded. You look at Thomas Jefferson writing Madison in revolt of British aristocracy. The American Revolution was against the billionaires of their time. And we are declaring independence from such an extreme marriage of wealth and power and the state that the voices of everyday people did not exist.
0: She is such a moron. She doesn't even make any sense saying that the American Revolutionary War was against the billionaires of their time. She doesn't know basic history. She doesn't know about freedom. She doesn't know about religious freedom. And for all of their, I hate the rich, tax the rich, attacking. Do you know here in New York City, the top 1% of the population, the top 1%ers of the high earners are responsible for almost 50% of the revenue? 50%. So they're already paying their fair share. When you think about it, you hear like, well, the pied-à-terre tax, which is a second home and it's $5 million and let them pay their fair share. You look at the grand scheme of things, they're paying their fair share. And don't blame the person, blame the tax code. And the Democrats have been in power a lot longer than Donald Trump has been in power. So why didn't they fix the tax code if they're so upset? The answer is not simply to raise the taxes. It is to fix the tax code. I personally know of one billionaire. I actually know of a billionaire. And he got a COVID relief check. He got one and I didn't. And I would say to him, you probably know who I'm talking about if you ever listened to me on the radio before. He, again, this is Lydia Serrani at Lydia News, L-I-D-I-A-N-E-W-S. So you put two and two together who I'm talking about. But he, and I would say to him, don't announce that you got a check back. And he said, oh, I'm going to frame it. I think it's cute. And here, I make nowhere, anywhere near what this guy made. And he got a COVID relief check. So the tax code is a mess. It's a mess. So don't blame the rich for being rich. And then AOC says you can't earn $1 billion. Of course you can earn $1 billion. And that's the problem with our country. As somebody who is a first generation American, my parents came here with absolutely nothing. They in the mountains of like now what is known as Montenegro, Albania, back in the day, Yugoslavia, under the blanket of communism. And they came to America because my mother said it was either stay and starve or come to America and thrive. Capitalism. That's hard work. Saving your money. That is what makes America great. That is what makes you successful. And yet here in the United States, my mom just said it to me before. She went to the doctor. She had this huge copay. She's on Medicare. She said to me, I would be better off if I didn't work for 50 years and I had no money and had no savings and didn't pay into my insurance. And I was on Medicaid and I was indigent and I would get everything for free. And that is what is wrong with this country. We demonize success and we incentivize failure. People that live in the projects, if you start making too much money, you know, the subsidized housing, then they become ineligible instead of us incentivizing and saying, well, if you make more money or you go to school or you get this degree, you get that, we'll get this, we'll help you do that. So then that's why they're like, well, I don't want to get a better job because I don't want to lose the free apartment. I don't want to make more money because then I won't get the food stamps I want. And that's called slavery. Right? And that's what the Democrats want. They want to keep the people down. They want to keep them beholden to them. They want that class system. They want the divide. Divide and conquer, right? I mean, that's what the Democrat rule is all about. And like President Trump's was asked today, listen, how do we prevent, you know, all the good things that you're doing right now, especially when it comes to the border, from it reverting back to what it was under Joe Biden, where we had millions. I mean, we don't even know yet how many people invaded our country, right? He said, vote Republican. And that's all you can do. Vote, vote, vote. I'm Lydia Serrani, in for Jesse Kelly at Lydia News, L-I-D-I-A-N-E-W-S. 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
1: 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Welcome back to the Jesse Kelly Show. I am Lydia Serrano. You can follow me on social media at Lydia News, LIDIANEWS. I'm on Instagram. I'm on Facebook. I'm even on TikTok, even though I don't really know how to use it. I get a lot of my news from social media. I feel like I try to watch and you would think because I'm on the news, I work for Newsmax. I have a show on Saturdays at 5 p.m. from 5 to 7. And then I have another solo show Sunday at noon. And then I fill in during the week. You would think I watch a lot of news, but when I get home, I'm over it. And so I just get all of my news on my phone, clips. I watch Trump's press conferences and a lot of social media. And it's really scary because depending on what media outlet you watch, you think President Trump is either the greatest president we've ever had, which in my lifetime, next to Ronald Reagan, he's right up there. And or you have, you know, you think he's the devil incarnate and he's the Antichrist. So it just depends. But actually, they probably, the left wouldn't say he's the Antichrist or the devil, because they worship woke. They think they're gods. And I think that is ultimately what is wrong with this country, is that they don't think there is a higher power. They think that's why they think they can change their own sex. That's why they say my body, my choice. They don't think there's a baby. They can do whatever. They can kill the baby. They can do whatever they want. They can do the drugs. They can cut off their penises. They can grow the vagina, whatever they want to do. They think they're entitled to do it because it makes them happy. And that's what it comes down to. I have a daughter. Her name is Julia. She's 9 years old. And I live in Westchester County, which is a nice little, there's some really affluent areas. It's right outside the city. And where she does some Taekwondo, it's in this area called Scarsdale. We're like the medium home. We're the town right next to it. So they probably look at us like we're poor. But anyway, it's a very blue, very whatever. So my daughter, she's in this Taekwondo class, and my daughter starts whining, and I look at her and I was like, I will give you, if you don't stop crying, I will give you a reason to cry. And she just like looks at me because she was just whining. And I said, you only cry for two things. One, if something's hurting you, and two, if I make you cry, because otherwise you do not cry. Do not cry. Don't be a baby. And again, she's 9 years old, but this is how I talk to her, because this is how my mother raised me. I want my daughter to be tough. And if you're going to cry, it should be for a really, really good reason to cry. Don't be a baby. So I said, that's what I said to her. I'll give you a reason to cry. The sensei looks at me and he gives me like a thumbs up, because he's a former Marine. And he was like, good job, mom. And I was like, okay. Then I see a boy. He's same age as my daughter. And he's whiny, way worse than my daughter. And the mom is like, oh, Boogie, baby. Oh, you're so cute. It's okay. I'm so sorry, honey. It's okay. What do you want me to buy you? What do you want, honey? And he's just like, no, mom, I hate you. Then he like hit her, and she was just taking it. My daughter knows to not even look at me the wrong way, because that's how I was raised. Do you know my father? God rest his soul. My father has passed away a year ago. My father never yelled at me. My father never yelled at me. He never said one bad word to me. I know that's kind of shocking, right? You're probably like, what? All my dad would have to do was look at me. And I would be like, oh, you know? My mother and I, that's a different story. But my father, he had this kind of quiet confidence about him, and I love my dad. And so, you know, my mom was like, I was like scared of my mom too up until I was a teenager. So I never talked back to my parents. One time my mom went to smack me and I put my hand up and she got upset with me. Like, how dare you put your hands up to block the smack as it's coming your way? That was the worst I got. And then she's like, oh, you blocking me? You blocking me? Like, so that's how I was raised. And I think that's why I'm kind of a well-adjusted adult. I've never had issues with depression. I've had setbacks in my life and I just keep moving. I lost a brother when I was 21 years old. He died of cancer, and you keep moving, and you just got to keep moving. I've had a lot of setbacks in my life, and I'm sure many of you listening, you probably raised the same way I was, and you just keep pushing. And then I'm looking at this little boy. Mom is wearing her Lululemon. She's got the Cartier bracelet. She's wearing the big diamond, head to toe, like designer stuff, Louis Vuitton, whatever the hell, you know, Chloe Bat, whatever the hell she's wearing. And she is emasculating her son. She is doing a disservice. And I think that's another thing that's going on with this world. Like, why aren't we raising men to be men? Where are the fathers? Why are you allowing the mother to make your 9-year-old, who is on the cusp of being a man, think about it. Like, in the Jewish religion, they're men at what, like 13 or something like that? He's not too far off. That's when he should start kind of really carving out who he wants to be as he grows up. Yes, I know he's 9, he's a child, but still, don't let him whine and cry and act like a baby. And then for him to smack you, he should be scared of you. He should. Maybe you guys are thinking, oh, how dare you, Lydia? How dare? No, I think it's good for your kids to have a little bit of fear. My daughter and I, we are best friends in the whole world. She kisses me every night. I cuddle with her and this and that. But there is that sense of fear. And she wants me to be proud of her. And I am every single day, no matter what she does. So, yes, it's kind of like a delicate balance. But that's what's wrong with the Democrat Party. I could tell just by the way that mother was raising that child that she was a liberal and that she votes blue and she thinks, what's going to make you happy, honey? And that's not how the world works. And that's why when they get into the workforce, when they hit adversity, when they experience those setbacks, they can't handle it. And then they start drinking, they start drugging, they start taking the medication because their parents haven't set them up with the tools that they need in order to be that strong adult, in order to withstand anything that life throws your way. So again, I'm Lydia Serrani. We got a lot to talk about. When we come back, we'll be talking to General Blaine Holt, Brigadier General Blaine Holt. We're going to talk more about Iran. We'll talk more about Venezuela. We're going to talk about the gas tax. We're going to talk about what's going on, the president going to China. All that and much more right here on the Jesse Kelly Show. Lydia Serrani, LIDIANEWS. We'll be right back.

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7: CBS News Brief. President Trump is asked where the ceasefire stands with Iran.
8: I would say the ceasefire is on massive life support.
7: He says Iran won't budge on its nuclear program or on unblocking the Strait of Hormuz. President Trump wants to suspend the federal gas tax for a period of time, suspending the 18.4 cents per gallon on gas and 24.4 cents a gallon on diesel, requires an act of Congress. And as CBS's Nancy Cordes reports,
9: it does come with repercussions because this is money that goes to fund highway repairs, highway construction, other transit projects.
7: 18 people, 17 of them American passengers evacuated from the cruise ship at the center of the hantavirus outbreak, have been flown to the U.S. Two are in Atlanta and 16 in Nebraska. Dr. Brendan Jackson with the CDC.
10: There's going to be an individualized decision plan for them to determine if it makes more sense for them to complete their 42-day monitoring period at home.
7: CBS News Brief, I'm Jennifer Kuiper.
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0: Jesse Kelly Show. I am Lydia Serrani, filling in for Jesse Kelly at Lydia News, LIDIANEWS. I see some of you already reaching out on social media. Thank you so much for enjoying the show. Do we have General Blaine Holt on with us? Brigadier General Blaine Holt with us? General Holt, thank you so much for joining us.
1: Good to be with you.
0: So, General, we got a lot to talk about. So, President Trump earlier said that the ceasefire is fragile at this point. He just kind of threw it away. They want to talk about the nuclear weapons separately. He's playing hardball with them. And then, you know, of course, Americans here at home, not to be selfish, because, yeah, we don't want to get blown up and, you know, have a radioactive nuclear blast hit us. But our gas prices are high. And when gas prices are high, as we know, under Joe Biden, they were still higher under Joe Biden. It affects everything. And, you know, I mean, under the sun. So what do you anticipate happening next? Because I know you have a lot of sources within the Trump administration as well.
1: I do. So back to the Biden administration, we had high gas prices for no apparent reason. That was one problem. We have high gas prices right now because the president is eliminating for our grandchildren and our great-grandchildren a nuclear threat from a crazed bunch of psychopaths that actually are committed to bringing about Armageddon so they can get their Messiah into play. And I think that that's a wonderful trade, although the short-term pain that we see right now at the pump, listen, I've got a big diesel American truck and I'm sad about it, but what I would say is that the president's taking the longer view, saying there has been no other president that would deal with this. In fact, three presidents ago, we had a guy who shoveled $1.8 billion in cash and thought he would appease the mullahs into not having a nuclear weapon, and that's all they want. And honestly, Lydia, the only thing and the reason that they make these demands publicly, like they're the ones who are winning the war, and by the way, they haven't. They've lost miserably. They're doing it to stave off a revolution. They're saying strong words against the United States to give the impression to the Iranian people that, see, we're still running the tables, we're in charge, we're pushing the U.S. around. Nothing could be further from the truth. And the Iranian people know this. It's really the shock clock is ticking down on the end of a regime and the end of nuclear weapons threat in Iran and a new day for a self-governed, free Iranian people. And won't that be a gift to all of us as we watch gas prices coming back down below three?
0: Right. And then, you know, President Trump, he's doing everything he can to fulfill every single one of his campaign promises. The first thing he said, he's going to shut down the border. And they kept saying, no, we need an act of Congress. And clearly all we needed was a new president. So the president said that he might have a new way of getting some legislation passed. Play clip number one.
2: Well, they suffer from Trump derangement syndrome, to be honest. They don't even know what they're looking at. They can't even see straight. But I have a new way out. I'm going to propose something the opposite of what I want, and we will have massive amounts of legislation. No, just all I have to do is say, we will not build the wall. And they'll be I'm going to go the opposite. Whatever is bad, I'm going to go for it, and they'll approve what's good, finally. No, they've got serious Trump derangement syndrome, which actually is a disease.
0: So what do you think about that, General Holt, that he just has, it's like opposite world. Remember George Costanza from Seinfeld?
1: Oh, yeah.
0: He's like, I'm just going to do the opposite because that seems to work out better for me. So maybe that's what the president has to do. He has to, like, pretend that he wants, you know, open borders, pretend that he wants an invasion, pretend that he wants a nuclear blast. And then finally he'll get some legislation passed.
1: He is the troller goat. There is no question of this, and he'll be remembered for that. But he also uses these humorous quips cleverly, because what he's doing is he's showing the hypocrisy of a uniparty Congress where there's no aisle, and they're all united on one thing, is to get Trump, whether it's the Republican rhinos who don't want a SAVE Act and they want to not give him his appointees and they don't want to codify his EOs, or the Democrats who are just outright communists and want to run in their direction. He's checking them all, and he's actually using humor to shine a light on the hypocrisy, the utter hypocrisy of a swamp that wants things to go back to the way they were. Corruption, corruption, corruption, and no representation for the people. And the president, he's calling it out. But very soon, what you're going to see after the Iran thing passes, a great meeting in China, the president is putting things into place, and he has been since Venezuela, really, that we're going to be safer, secure, more prosperous. But that does not mean that the globalists of this world with their henchmen in D.C. won't try to check him at every single turn.
0: And by the way, folks, I will be taking some phone calls. You can call me at 1-877-377-4373. That's 1-877-377-4373, 877-377-4373. Again, this is Lydia Serrani, Lydia News, LIDIANEWS, talking with the one, the only, General Blaine Holt. So, General, what do you think about Venezuela possibly becoming the 51st state? Now, this is John Roberts of Fox News. He said this happened. President Trump said this to him during a phone call. You kind of never know with the president if he's just, you know, seeing if he'll get a reaction, seeing what hits the headlines, whatnot. But we do know there's about, what, $40 trillion worth of oil in Venezuela, and they do love President Trump there.
1: They do, and this is the classic President Trump trial balloon. Throw a big piece of steak on the table and see how people react to it, and how they react will formulate how he thinks about it. But what he's also a master at is he's going to draw a lot of media attention to that statement. And they're all going to freak out, and they're going to fill up a lot of airtime with that. And meanwhile, he's on his way to China. He's going to be cutting some deals. He's going to be doing some things back channel. He's going to end the Iran thing. Bessent is going to check the globalists in the city of London and shut down these monopolies in Lloyd's of London. And then we're going to start taking a look at, is the Hanna virus an organic thing, or is this something that's just another weapon of war that the globalists are freaking out and throwing out there right before the midterms? And honestly, every single time President Trump says something like this, there's something in his backhand that you can't see, but you know it's there. And again, I start to think about things like Alberta, Greenland. What do the Brits have in our hemisphere that's coming out? It's all in play. He is moving pucks around the board. And it's dry, and that's why you see meetings in Canada, like with Obama, Soros, Carney, Slotkin, so that their eyeballs can bleed and they can freak out about how are we going to stop the man who is a bull that brings his own China shop. This is beautiful. This is really lovely.
0: What do you think happens with Xi Jinping? You know, because people need to understand that when President Trump purposely went after Maduro first, right, it's all kind of pieces of a puzzle, and then Iran, and now China is kind of the final piece of the puzzle. It was this all kind of done in an effort to kind of corner China?
1: Well, I wouldn't say it's the final piece of the puzzle, but I would say it's close to what we would say is the penultimate piece of the puzzle. China is got, you know, when people say the Chinese Communist Party, I would ask them, which one? There's about five of them, and they're all factions, and they're all fighting, and they're all going after each other. And one of them happens to be very much aligned with the globalists, and that's not Xi Jinping. In fact, Xi Jinping is probably going to find more in common with Vladimir Putin and President Trump. And how do I know that? Well, I've read the National Security Strategy, and I know about zones of influence now, and I know about the top three nuclear powers having a common problem in globalists that want you to eat crickets and jump into a 15-minute city. So there, I think we're going to be massively underwhelmed at the end of this visit. We'll be like, well, a deal got reached and CEOs are happy, but was anything really achieved? I will tell you, behind the scenes, massive amounts of geopolitical pieces are going to be achieved, and it's going to set the course for the next 3 months minimum, and the next 6 months likely. But I like this visit and this setup with President Trump.
0: All right, General Blaine Holt, thank you so much for joining us. So we've got a lot more to discuss here on the Jesse Kelly Show. Again, I'm Lydia Serrani, LIDIANEWS. 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Don't go anywhere. 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

0: Welcome back to the Jesse Kelly Show. I'm Lydia Serrani, Lydia News, LIDIANEWS. I got some phone calls. I'll be going to Randy from Houston momentarily. I'm going to give out the number again, 1-877-377-4373. I know a lot of hosts don't put out the phones, call the number, whatever, but I like hearing from people because I like to learn, because I think AM radio and especially Jesse Kelly listeners are some of the smartest, interesting people around. So I love hearing from you guys. Again, it's 877-377-4373. Randy from Houston, what's up?
1: Yes, ma'am. Why don't we hear more about Great Britain being one of our biggest enemies? I'm starting to hear this lady talk. She's been studying this now since the 70s.

0: don't understand what happens in Britain mirrors what happens here in the United States. I mean, look what they're doing. They have Muslim-only neighborhoods there, people walking around in burqas. We've seen the invasion, the illegal immigration that's happened there. You know what's funny to me is how this country, even the Democrats, from Hillary Clinton, we could play so many clips, Hillary Clinton, Bill Clinton, you name it, that talked about illegal immigration and what a blight it is and how dangerous it is and how it costs taxpayers. I also want to remind people of Chuck Schumer. Chuck Schumer, flashback to 2009. Listen to how he says, don't call them undocumented, call them illegals. Clip number three.
1: We use phrases like undocumented workers. We convey a message to the American people that their government is not serious about combating illegal immigration, which the American people overwhelmingly oppose. If you don't think it's illegal, you're not going to say it. I think it is illegal and wrong, and we have to change it. When Democrats in particular use the word undocumented workers, that just sent a signal. Oh, you really don't think this is bad? Called in some of the leading pro-immigration advocates. And I said, well, we have to stop illegal immigration. I thought they'd all say, no, don't say illegal, don't say illegal. And I said, I'm going to say that. And they understood.
0: It's unbelievable, right? That's Chuck Schumer. Chuck Schumer, Pelosi talk like this. Meanwhile, now you have Alexandria Ocasio-Cortez, AOC. Listen to her at Raphael Warnock's church. And how she talks about illegal aliens and like how dare people say that they're not legal and they're humans. And I listen to this clip number five.
2: We are not divided by state. We are united by our humanity and common citizenship. Because no man can grant us our humanity. No law can erase it. No king, no system, and no president can strip it away, Ebenezer. Because it is not given by man. It is ordained by God.
0: Oh, ordained by God. Oh, hell. Praise Jesus. It's interesting to me how all of a sudden they want to talk about God, right? When it suits them. And then the way she's so theatrical. It's like she's running for class president, right? She's like a bad rom-com where she'll just say whatever it takes to get elected. And she takes on a different persona. She takes on a different voice. She's like Kamala Harris. I mean, these Democrats are so sickening. And meanwhile, they want to criticize President Trump because he's real. He tells it like it is. He says what he means and means what he says. Kind of like, my father. That's like the typical kind of Balkan Albanian. Speaking of which, I want to go to Shpresa from Florida. I know she's Albanian based on her name, because Shpresa means hope in Albanian. Shpresa, tell me what's on your mind.
3: Hi, Lydia. I loved your opening statement. I'm like, wow, this girl totally gets me. I thought you just married an Albanian, but to hear that you were Albanian as well, I love it, because so many people don't understand why I love Trump. And it's like, if you come from a communist country and you hear the stories of your parents that came from the former Macedonia and the communist Albania, and you don't love this country for what it is, and you want to turn it into a socialist or communist country like where my parents came from, I don't think my friends get it. Like, they don't understand. No, Trump. So many things I dislike, but he does tell the truth. The way he gives that look from my dad, it's like, watch out, you know you're in trouble. And I just get Trump. He's like, he's totally my dad. I totally get it.
0: Yeah, exactly. And that's my dad. He had no filter. And that's how I grew up. And that's why even it's in New York. Are you originally from New York?
3: No, I was born in Michigan and then reestablished down in Florida. But I'm first generation born here.
0: Okay.
3: In America.
0: Yep. Okay. So yeah, I mean, that's just, my parents had no filter. If I didn't look good, my mom would tell me, you look fat, you don't look good, you look this, that doesn't look good on you, what's wrong with you? You know, my parents had no filter because they loved us, they wanted to be honest with us, and yet I knew, as tough as they were, that my father would lay down his life for me, and so would my mother in a heartbeat. And I'm not saying, like, and Trump kind of reminds me of my dad. Trump said it today. He goes, you know what, I take a bullet for this country. That's why I think he's almost even accepted that he could be killed, and he'll be like, you know what, it's worth worth it because he wants

do the right thing. I'm not saying he's the greatest person on this planet, but I think he is a good human being that just wants to do right by our country. I have to go. We got to go to break. I got a hard break. Spresa, thank you so much. Robert, we'll get you very soon. Thank you, guys. I'll be right back. Lydia Serrani, Lydia News, LIDIANEWS. Don't go anywhere. I'll be right back.

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7: I'm Jennifer Kuiper. Breaking news, the U.S. Supreme Court clears the way for Alabama Republicans to move forward with drawing up a new voting map ahead of the November elections. Alabama has been under a court order to use 2 largely black districts, but asked the court to reconsider that in light of a Louisiana ruling striking down a majority black U.S. House district as an illegal racial gerrymander. The Supreme Court extends its decision allowing access to a widely used abortion pill. CBS's Cammy McCormick.
8: It's a 3-day extension of the court's stay of a lower court decision that would have halted mail delivery of mifepristone. So access to the widely used pill will remain untouched until at least Thursday, while the justices consider whether to allow restrictions on the drug to take effect. Medication abortions have accounted for nearly 2/3 of all abortions in the U.S.
7: 18 Americans evacuated from a cruise ship hit with an outbreak of hantavirus are back in the U.S. for observation. Most are at a medical facility in Omaha, Nebraska, where CBS's Ian Lee is.
9: What we heard from officials today is that this virus is something that they know, but they don't really have many treatments for it. So it is important for these people, even if they don't have any symptoms or they don't show any signs of the virus right now, that they are here so that they can be monitored closely.
7: Gas prices have been climbing since the war with Iran began, and President Trump says he wants to help drivers by suspending the federal gas tax. Congress has to approve the move. Gas Buddy's Patrick DeHaan.
10: The federal gas tax waiver may be more simple. At the retail level, stations simply would not need to collect it. So if the tax were to become effective, say, on midnight on Memorial Day, it would be generally a fairly swift reduction since stations would no longer need to collect this tax.
7: Meantime, President Trump says the ceasefire with Iran is on life support. Witnesses, including this driver, say a man was shooting at passing cars in Cambridge, Massachusetts earlier this afternoon.
11: He's shooting all over the place, goes into the road, all the cars are stopped both ways, and he's just shooting, and people started like to get out of their vehicles and run, including me.
7: CBS Boston reports the gunman was shot by a state trooper and taken into custody. In Pennsylvania, authorities say scammers are pulling photos of missing pets from social media, then using AI to manipulate the images and using fake scenarios like claiming the animal needs emergency surgery to request money. Pennsylvania State Trooper Megan Fraser says,
12: assume everyone's lying and try to verify if you can. A lot of scammers use fear and sympathy to make people give them money or give information.
7: This is CBS News.
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21: I'm Vicky Barker at the Foreign Desk in London. Ireland, Spain, and Slovenia have just announced they won't be broadcasting the Eurovision Song Contest this weekend in protest at Israel's inclusion. Five countries had already announced they were boycotting this year's event to show their opposition to Israel's offensive in Gaza. That means only 35 countries will be taking part in this, the 70th edition of the competition. That's the smallest number of participants in at least two decades.
7: The Devil Wears Prada 2 edges out Mortal Kombat 2 at the North American box office over the weekend. Studio estimates show The Devil Wears Prada 2 earned $43 million in its second weekend, while Mortal Kombat 2 took in $40 million in its first. The Devil Wears Prada 2 has grossed $433 million worldwide in 12 days, surpassing the first film's total. Jennifer Kuiper,
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0: Welcome to the Jesse Kelly Show. So that song is from that reality show, The Hills. Spencer Pratt, who is now running for LA mayor. So I had Chris, the producer, last minute. I forgot to remind him. So thank you, Chris, for playing that. That's the theme song from that show. I'm Lydia Serrani, filling in for Jesse Kelly, Lydia News, LIDIANEWS. You can see me on Newsmax on Saturdays at 5 p.m. to 7 p.m. Eastern, as well as Sundays at noon. And you can also catch me during the week. And I'm filling in for Jesse as well on Thursday. Got to talk about Spencer Pratt. So in The Hills, he was right. That's a reality show from like back in my day. And it was about like young rich kids. And we thought it was reality, but it wasn't. It was kind of scripted from the OC, Orange County in California. And Spencer was kind of like this brat, this villain. And turns out he was the normal one. He was not on drugs. He got married young. He married Heidi. And now he's running for L.A. mayor. And what's really hilarious is that the reason he started to run was because of what happened with the Palisades fire. They drained the reservoir. I mean, the stuff they did for those people. And he's still living in a trailer. It is so disgusting. And I want you to listen to this clip. I think I have it here. Let me see which one it is. It is, let's see which one this is. They want drugs. Which one is it? I think there's an ad against him. Do we have that clip, Chris? Oh, I see. Clip number 17. So here's this clip. I want you to listen. This is the ad against Spencer Pratt. They're trying to make him sound bad, and it backfires in a spectacular way. Clip 17.
1: Republican Spencer Pratt is the last thing Los Angeles needs for mayor. Pratt opposes using taxpayer money to build brand new houses for our unhoused neighbors, saying it's time for the homeless to get help or get out. Pratt thinks LA needs thousands more police officers rather than more social workers, and Republican Spencer Pratt thinks public employee unions should have less power, not more. LA is on the right track and needs to stay the course. Vote no on Republican Spencer Pratt.
0: They're trying to make him sound bad because he says, hey, I don't want to spend money on illegal aliens. I don't want their housing. And then here's another thing. So Mayor Mamdani here in New York City, he wants free buses. He's a socialist. And what's really scary about Mamdani is he's not some inexperienced politician. He is a hardcore communist. He's a Marxist Mamdani. He wants to destroy New York City. And for people listening to this right now, they're saying, well, thank God I don't live in New York City and I'm never going to visit New York City again. New York City is not just the financial capital of New York, not just the financial capital of the United States. It's a financial capital of the world. There is a reason why this guy has been trained. He was trained up for this. This guy didn't come out of nowhere this has been ongoing. He's an actor. I know we've seen some of the videos of him rapping, say your mommy for your nanny or something like that. No. You know, he's an actor. And that's why he's very rehearsed. If you see him, he's almost robotic in his movements and the smile. And he's got a perfect rehearsed answer. He never stumbles. He's very, very rehearsed. He's got a whole team coaching him. He is a Trojan horse. They purposely, meaning the Muslims, the leftists, they call it Takiya. He's pretending to be all like pro-trans and pro-gay, but they're really not. He's just pretending to be that because they want to take over New York City, and then they want to go after the big cities. Instead of going after the little ones, let's go bigger, go home. And so that's what he's doing. So they want to come after New York City. You see what they're doing in Texas. They're going to go after LA. These Marxists, these communists, they want to capture the big cities because then they know then the surrounding cities fall and then it spreads like a virus throughout the country. And then we are all beholden to the Democrats. They're just doling out the money. I mean, you see here in New York City, that's why they've created tolls everywhere. If you want to drive into Midtown Manhattan now, there's a $9 toll. It's only going to go up. There is bike lanes everywhere because they don't want people having a car. They want to be able to track you. They want to be able to own you. They keep talking about tax the rich. If he truly cared, Mamdani, if these Democrats truly cared about lifting up the lower class people, right, the lower income, what would they do? they would invest in education. Education is the greatest equalizer, right? That's what they would be doing. They would have more after-school programs. They would say, we want to pay teachers more. We want more after-school activities. We want more sports. Because instead, what we're seeing, the public school system, do you know here in New York City, they spend about $42,000 per student, yet the average third grader can't read? That's what's happening. They pay our tax dollars, $42,000 per kid is being spent, and these kids can't even read. You hear about kids graduating from high school and they can't read. The New York City school system, it's a pipeline to the prison system. It's a pipeline to McDonald's and Burger King, because they're project kids. And now he wants to get rid of all the, it's called the gifted and talented programs, which is basically, they're not even gifted. They're kids that do better on the testing, and they're white. They're the white kids. And then that's the way they're able to segregate. So, and it's just, it's a freaking mess. It's a mess. And you've got people like Spencer Pratt. You've got other Republicans out there trying to make a difference, but they don't stand a chance, because somehow, some way, Republican has become a dirty word. I was at Sky Zone recently with my daughter, Julia. She loves Sky Zone. She loves jumping up around in the trampolines and you name it. It's a trampoline park for all of you that don't know. And this lady and I became friends, and her daughter, and we were texting. And then one day she asked me, what do I do? And I told her I work at news. She's a teacher at a public school. So I was like, oh boy, here we go. I don't say anything. She starts, you know, S talking Trump a little bit. And I kind of push back a little bit, because I don't like to tell people really what I do, especially that I work at Newsmax. And then, what do? You seem to know a lot about politics. You know a lot about policy. And I said, because she called him a racist. And I said, well, what's racist about Trump? Name one thing that he's done that's racist. Can't answer. Well, he's a fascist. Well, one thing is fascist. Well, he's a sexist. Really? Because his chief of staff is the first woman, Susie Wiles, and he's placed more women in prominent roles than any other president before him. Oh, so I tell her I work at Newsmax, and yes, I am a conservative, but I'm technically a registered independent. She stopped talking to me. My daughter had her birthday party. She didn't come. Like, her daughter was supposed to come. She didn't come. And that's the difference between us and them. We tolerate them. We welcome dissenting viewpoints. I like talking to people on the opposite side of the aisle, because I want to hear what they have to say, because maybe I will learn something. I don't want to be in an echo chamber. They don't want to hear it. They don't want to hear it. And that's why they remain low and they remain down. And that's why they remain miserable, because they have a victim mentality. We have a victor mentality. We look at the world as, I can do anything, and I am responsible. I am the summary of my choices. And they look at themselves as, oh, this happened to me, instead of realizing that they are the main character in their own lives. And that is the difference between a lot of Democrats, a lot of conservatives, a lot of Republicans, and good patriotic Americans, that we're able to do whatever we want in this world. That's it. You can be whatever you want, as long as you work hard at it, because this is America, right? Well, how else am I talking to you guys, right? Only in America can the child of immigrant parents. My mother didn't even have a school in her village. She didn't even have a school. She was raised in this very mountainous region of Montenegro, Albania. They escaped socialism. They were migrant farmers. And then they came here to America legally. My dad died an American citizen, loved this country. And here I am talking to all of you, filling in for the one, the only Jesse Kelly. And I have my own TV show, national TV show on Newsmax. Again, I'm Lydia Serrani, Lydia News, LIDIANEWS. You can follow me on social media, and we'll be right back.
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0: love me some Bon Jovi, although I heard his voice is shot because I would have gone to see him at Madison Square Garden. So good news, the greatest test of the American spirit is upon us now. Why is this good news? Because throughout American history, high testosterone men thrive in times of chaos and uncertainty. Every red-blooded American man runs towards great trials and challenges. Communist big tech companies are trying to destroy American jobs. War in the Middle East is intensifying, unfortunately. Fertility rates are plummeting. And worst of all, there's a relentless 24/7 propaganda campaign aimed to demoralize us and break our will. The communists always attack the strong men in society first, then try to destroy the family unity, which is the bedrock. Communists want to tear down Western civilization itself with the constant bashing of masculinity, estrogens in plastic, which is everywhere, and the junk in our food and water supply. It's no wonder that the average testosterone levels are half of what they were 50 years ago. The Patriots at Chalk.com created the Male Vitality Stack, which naturally boosts your testosterone and keeps your mind sharp as a tack. All you have to do is go to Chalk.com. That's Chalk.com/Jesse and subscribe to the Male Vitality Stack today. Thrive in the chaos with Chalk. All right. This is Lydia Serrani filling in for Jesse Kelly. And we've got a lot to discuss. Check out my social media, by the way, at Lydia News, LIDIANEWS, my Instagram. You can also see on my fan page on Facebook. And then you can also catch me on Newsmax on Saturdays at 5 p.m. to 7 p.m. Eastern, and then Sundays at noon Eastern until 2 p.m. Eastern. So the reason I said about my Instagram and my Facebook is because there you'll see a video that I posted of this 76-year-old teacher who just was about to walk down this flight of stairs of the subway when this psychopath pushed him from behind. And what's really scary about this is, yes, and then, of course, he died. I mean, he flew. I mean, it was a big black guy and shoved this 76-year-old guy. And this is a fake. This was the guy that police are saying pushed this man. He was a trained dancer. He had a psychotic break. He was just in the hospital. He was in Bellevue. He had just been released an hour before. He had assaulted police. He had assaulted many people. And there is a report that a few months, we're in May, this was April, that he assaulted a white girl and she declined to press charges because she, quote, did not want to put another black man behind bars. So I posted on my Instagram that, yes, the system failed the victim. It failed all New Yorkers. I take the subway, and that could have been any one of us that could have been killed, broke our necks. But it also failed this suspect who's clearly mentally ill, needs severe psychiatric help, and instead the system is just churning them out. They're a danger to themselves. We are now a reactive society instead of doing something proactively to stop somebody. And guess what? I'm going to say it. Even the police officers here, and I kind of don't blame them. I don't blame them because you've got the mayor who wants to defund them. You've got Democrats. Everybody wants an excuse to sue, and who wants to lose their pension? Who wants to lose their jobs? Who wants to be any kind of part of litigation? So I don't blame cops, but you signed up for this. So the cops don't want to get involved with the garbage either. So they're waiting until the person kills, waiting until the person gets shoved onto the train tracks, waiting until the person gets stabbed. And there's this revolving door of justice that the cops pick up the person, they're acting erratically, they get arrested, the judge releases them. I mean, how many more stories, right, do we have to hear about people getting killed, getting assaulted, right? Any one of us could have been this teacher, this Ross Falzone. And the suspect is this guy, Rommel Burke. He's this repeat offender. And he has this, like, killer smile. That's what they put on the New York Post, the killer smile. It's really sick what's happening. And yet, this is what's happening in New York City. It's happening in Boston. It's happening in LA. People are doing drugs. You're seeing in Seattle, stores are shutting down. And yet, Democrats, they want to lecture us. You see it time and time again. Every time it's a Democrat-run city, it goes to us, right? We see it over and over again. They meaning the Democrats, and I'm going to say it, women, liberal women. I kind of understand. I understand why women weren't given the right to vote. I get it. Because a lot of women, they allow their emotions to override their common sensibilities, right? What they say is empathy is actually lawlessness. Oh, they feel bad for the person, like that white girl that said, "Oh, I don't want to put another black man behind bars." There was a story recently, I saw it on social media, where her boyfriend was attacked and the police came. This was in like Brownsville, Brooklyn, which, by the way, is it's a shady area of Brooklyn. But then a lot of white people from other parts of the country woke people came to move in there. And the police were like to her, "Hey, what did the suspect look like?" And she wouldn't say what the guy's race was. And she was like, "Well, why does it matter? Why does it matter what his race is? Why does it matter?" That's how brainwashed and stupid. So they think they're being the good. They have the high moral grounds, right? By not demonizing the person based on the color of their skin, really, because you have the minority of the population committing a big majority of the crime, not all the crime, because obviously there's more white people, hence why they're called minorities. But why is such a small minority of the population causing so many majority of the problems? Because they don't have parents in the home, right? That's where it comes from. They don't have a father figure. You see, they're seeing what their moms are doing. There's drugs. It's become culturally and socially acceptable, right? I'm saying the quiet part out loud, in a lot of these minority communities, to not have a father, to have different fathers, to not have that two-parent household, to have grandma raise the kids. So, of course, if the kid doesn't have any kind of structure at home, if they're being treated like an animal at home, then they're going to act like one when they're out in society. And it doesn't matter if the person's black, white, purple, green, whatever. You put somebody in that kind of social situation and you're going to see what's going to happen to them. You're going to see what's going to happen to them. And it's sad that nobody wants to address the real problem. And instead, all you have is the mayor of New York City talking about taxing the rich. You got AOC.
1: I'm going to be president of the United.
0: No, she doesn't want to be president of the United States. I want you to take a listen what her ambition truly is. And it really makes me sick that people even think that she has the qualifications. I would not hire that woman to run a Chili's. Never mind the greatest country in the world. Clip number four.
2: They assume that my ambition is a title or a seat. My ambition is way bigger than that. My ambition is to change this country. Presidents come and go, but single-payer healthcare is forever.
0: She's a moron. We're going to talk more about crime, more about AOC, and also what she believes is the real reason why we had the American Revolutionary War. I'm going to be talking to former NYPD Detective John McCary, who also pushed back against the system. He refused the COVID shot because the guy had COVID, and the doctor even said, if you get the shot, you might die. So yeah, he's pushing back and he's not afraid to speak the truth. And there's some rumors, rumblings going around about the NYPD, all that and much more. We're going to talk about illegal aliens and crime right here on The Jesse Kelly Show. I'm Lydia Serrani, LIDIANEWS. Don't go anywhere.

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3: CBS News Brief. Federal health officials say the government has the hantavirus outbreak linked to a cruise ship under control. Jay Bhattacharya of the NIH and CDC explains.
4: We have managed to bring the patients back home from the Canary Islands. They're now safely in the facility in Nebraska and a couple in Atlanta. It's an absolute professional organization.
3: President Trump says he wants to suspend the federal gas tax to bring down prices. It requires approval from Congress. Gas Buddy's Patrick DeHaan.
5: If Congress approves a federal gas tax holiday of 18.4 cents, motors would likely be feeling the impact rather quickly, but they may not visibly see a reduction if the price of oil is going up in the backdrop.
3: A Massachusetts state trooper shot and injured a man who witnesses say was randomly shooting at cars on Memorial Drive in Cambridge.
6: I just got out of the vehicle, turned the vehicle off, and just started running, and shots are ringing out. And as I'm running, I called 911.
3: The suspect is in custody. CBS News Brief, I'm Jennifer Kuiper.
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0: to the Jesse Kelly Show. I'm Lydia Serrani, and I'll be taking your phone calls 1-877-377-4373. 1-877-377-4373. It's 877-377-4373. Before I went to break, I was talking about that repeat offender that shoved that poor man to his death, 76-year-old retired teacher. And the worst part about it is the suspect is was experiencing, from what it sounds like all the reports, a psychotic break. He was acting erratic at Penn Station, which is a major train hub here in New York City. And the police brought him in to Bellevue. He was released an hour later. And then I put the video online. I know it's disturbing, but sometimes you have to see these things to see how barbaric and how sick everything has become. And this poor old man minding his own business is kicked from behind, shoved to his death. That could have been any one of us. This Ramil Burke is the suspect. The system failed him, because he should have been kept in that mental health facility, because he was clearly not in his right mind. He's attacked multiple people in the past. That teacher should not be dead. That could have been my mother, your father, your mother, any one of us. And this is what they want. They want New York City. They brought in this Marxist, this communist, purposely to New York City to take over New York City, run out. I mean, it's sick what's happening, and they want the rest of the country to follow. On with me right now is former NYPD Detective John McCary. He's my friend. John, and you also have your own podcast. Tell us about it.
1: Yeah, sure. It's The Finest Unfiltered. Appreciate you having me on, Lydia. But like that horrible what happened with Mr. Falzone, that Ramil Burke. He shows up in front of the 17th precinct acting like a maniac on Thursday, goes in the trash can, grabs a stick, starts swinging it around. NYPD officers are able to de-escalate the situation like they do thousands of times a day on New York City streets, in spite of what Mayor Mondani says, that we need to change the NYPD from responding to people with experiencing mental health crises. And they're able to de-escalate him. They bring him to Bellevue Hospital. Within 1 hour, he's released. So he's released from Bellevue Hospital for a psychiatric evaluation. Anyone that's familiar with bringing an emotionally disturbed person to intake into one of these facilities, it takes longer than an hour. So more than likely, his psychiatric evaluation was about 30 seconds. They sent him back out on the street, a clear danger to himself and to others, and he shoved this innocent poor man down the stairs, fracturing his spine, causing brain damage, and eventually succumbing to his injuries because of the failure of our politician, Zohran Mondani, namely, who has not one solution to fix. Because not only do we have a revolving door criminal justice system, which also Ramil Burke shouldn't even have been on the streets that day for crimes that he had committed in the past, but we also have a revolving door mental health problem as well, because cops are out there, they're bringing all these people that are suffering from mental illness to these emergency rooms to get psychiatric evaluated, and they're being sent out back onto New York City streets to terrorize innocent New Yorkers.
0: Didn't Governor Cuomo shut down the mental hospitals?
1: Exactly.
0: That loser, now he's on WABC radio and he's being lauded. I mean, Killer Cuomo, Fauci Z, what a piece of garbage human being, what he has done to this city. He signed off on that cashless bail law, which basically, you can't hold somebody on bail, revolving door of justice. Like, this guy needed to be in a facility. He was a Broadway trained dancer. He was normal. Obviously, maybe he had some sort of psychotic break. I know a lot of people are commenting on my social media. By the way, this is Lydia Serrani, Lydia News, LIDIANEWS. You can catch me on Newsmax, 5 p.m. Eastern on Saturday. Sundays at noon. And I know a lot of people on my social media, they're like, you know what, throw away the key. We should have a public hanging. This guy should be executed. Listen, this is a mentally ill, this is a very, very, very sick individual. And it's easy for me to say, because obviously I'm not Mr. Falzone's relative, and I would probably want to kill him, to be honest with you, if he did that to somebody I loved. But I'm looking at it from an emotionally detached viewpoint, this person was not in his right mind. Bellevue Hospital should be held liable, right? The judge that let him out multiple times. I mean, the fact that there's no accountability. This poor guy, the 76-year-old teacher, is dead. And I saw this other video, John. We're talking to John McCary, former NYPD detective, where this guy was sentenced for, I think he got 18 years for shoving a woman onto the subway train tracks, and she survived, but she's now paralyzed from the neck down. So as she was crying, she couldn't even wipe her own tears. Her mother had to wipe her tears off her face for her. And that's what keeps happening. And the other day, as I was driving into work right there in Midtown Manhattan, I'm at 51st and 3rd, which is the reason I say that is this is a nice area. It's a professional commercial area. And this is a Saturday afternoon at it was 2 o'clock in the afternoon. And this guy whipped out his ding dong. He whipped it out and was just waving it around. And then as he's waving it around, women, and I saw tourists running and screaming. And what are you going to do about it? And I saw him the very next day, right outside of my job, just waving it around. And there's nobody does anything about it because, like you said, John, they'll bring him in to Bellevue, get evaluated, and he just gets right back out. You see them with he had hospital bracelet around his wrist.
1: Well, this is what's been happening since Cuomo shut all this stuff down. In the past, what we used to do is bring emotionally disturbed people to psych evaluation centers, and they would get basically remanded until they were no longer a danger to themselves or other, get treatment, get evaluated. Maybe if they were schizo or manic, get actual medicine. And then when they were able, they were functioning and they were lucid and they understood what was going on, then at that point, when they weren't a danger to themselves and other people, they would be released back out onto New York City streets to live their life. But you have politicians like Zohran Mamdani who blame the NYPD for the fact these people are suffering on the streets of New York City, when in fact it's him and his buddies who are spending over $2 billion a year between homeless not-for-profit and not-for-profits that deal with the mentally ill. And literally, there are no metrics to see why any of these programs are successful, because they're not, obviously. If you just walk on the streets or go on the subways, you can see what a failure it is. And the only people that are out there, the only competent agency to deal with the mentally ill and the homeless, is in fact the NYPD. And he's, instead of giving the praise where it's due, he's saying, you know what? We need the police to not be able to deal with mentally ill people. And he started his new Department of Community Safety, which has two people in it, and it's about $220 million. And basically, they're not going to respond to 911 jobs. They're not going to be available 24/7. They're going to have weekends off. They're going to work banker's hours. They're going to be off on the holidays. And they're not going to be able to deal with someone experiencing a mental health crisis, showing up to an NYPD precinct, which is basically a cry for help, and swinging a stick around, right? When the cops are able to get them down and bring them to the facility, they release them right back on the streets. Instead of where's all that money going? Where's that $1 billion that we're sending? Where are all these supposed evidence-based community programs that work to get people off the streets? I haven't seen any of it. It looks all like a grift to me.
0: It probably is. By the way, again, we're talking to John McCary, founder and host of New York's Finest, retired and unfiltered podcast, The Finest Unfiltered, NYPD Lieutenant. And, you know, John, if Mamdani truly cared about the disenfranchised, the people not making, you know, a lot of money, he would invest in education, right? That is the greatest equalizer. We've seen that time and time again throughout every civilization, throughout every country, every nation. You want to uplift people? It's education. Has he talked about that? Has he talked about making, because again, they're spending $42,000 per kid and the average fourth grader can't read. You got kids graduating from high school. What about basketball programs, football programs? You got these kids, they're just roaming the streets. It's become a pipeline to go right into the prison system, working at Burger King, or they go right into the projects. And they purposely, these kids, when they grow up, they don't want to get good jobs. They don't want to get jobs on the books. So then they do the cash jobs because they don't want to lose the free apartment. They don't want to lose the food stamps, the SNAP benefits. So effectively, success has been demonized, right? They want these people to fail. They want to keep these people down. And it's just, it's sickening to me. It's really sickening. And then you have these Democrats acting like they care about them, and they don't care about them. We have to go to break, but I want to keep you, John. And then I also have some phone calls from Howard, Tom, Robert, and Tim on the backside of this, because we got a lot to talk about, because I want people to understand what's happening here in New York City. This is the prototype with this Marxist, communist, whatever you want to call him, mayor. This is not an accident. This guy is a prototype for what they want to do for the rest of this country. I'm Lydia Serrani, Lydia News, LIDIANEWS. I'll be right back.
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0: This is the Jesse Kelly Show. I'm Lydia Serrani, filling in for Jesse Kelly. You can catch me on Newsmax Saturdays at 5 p.m. Eastern, and then you also have at Sundays at noon. I pressed something on my computer here. I'm going to figure this out now about the call screeners. Let's go back to John McCary. John McCary, retired NYPD lieutenant. We're talking about the crime that's happening in New York City. And then all the mayor wants to talk about, that's all he cares to talk about, is taxing the rich. I want you to take a listen to this clip number 8.
1: When I ran for mayor, I said I was going to tax the rich. Well, today, we're taxing the rich. I'm thrilled to announce we've secured a pied-à-terre tax, the first in New York's history. This is an annual fee on luxury properties worth more than $5 million, whose owners do not live full-time in the city. Like for this penthouse, which hedge fund CEO Ken Griffin bought for $238 million. This pied-à-terre tax is specifically designed for the richest of the rich.
0: So here's the problem with that, John, as you know.

0: They have homeless people and people peeing in the, right in front of their home. So they're doing this, and they're already paying massive amount of taxes. And to say you're going to go after people that have the ability to move and flee or rent if they feel necessary, I mean, it's asinine, really. It makes absolute zero sense. And it just shows that his campaign rhetoric doesn't meet reality, but yet he's going down the same road of that he's this socialist that's going to transform the world, and socialism's going to be great. He's going to bring it all in. And really what he's going to do is he's going to cause a exodus of not only rich people, but their businesses as well. And he's going to make places like Florida, like Texas, like Tennessee, he's going to send people packing out that way. And he's just showing his inexperience by doing that. You know, I've criticized the last two mayors, and I don't even think they were this stupid, honestly. I can't even believe it.
1: Is he stupid, or is this by design? I can't figure it out, and it's really frightening to me how so many people are going along with this. There was an event recently, the Manhattan Institute, which is this Republican think tank, and people were just dressed up in their formal outfits, and they were going out, and there were protesters outside screaming at them. Clip 22.
2: All five of you, pay your fair share of taxes, you rich. Don't be afraid of people.
3: That dress is hideous.
4: We need healthcare, not another billionaire. We need healthcare, not another billionaire.
5: You took your healthcare.
6: You
5: took it away.
1: I mean, these people are unhinged, John. They are so unhinged. We don't need another billionaire. What happens? I mean, now Ken Griffin, the guy, the billionaire that he mentions about the pied-à-terre, now he's saying, he said, you know what? I'm going to leave. I'm going to invest in Florida, in Palm Beach instead. Well, I mean, do they not understand who's going to pay for all the services?
0: Well, the thing is, they've been emboldened. You know, they've been emboldened the last few years. And these protesting has became a career for some people in New York City. And it's going even beyond exercising their First Amendment rights. They're impeding pedestrian traffic. They're impeding vehicular traffic. They're taking over critical infrastructure. And they've gotten to the point of just harassing even people beyond their targeted, not just the billionaires, everybody on the street that day, people that are going to work, people that live in the city. And, you know, what we've seen in the early few months of Zohran Mamdani is he wants to emasculate the NYPD even more in their ability to stop these protests from becoming illegal. He wants to remove our counterterrorism resources. He says he wants to decouple the department's counterterrorism resources from protests, which protests are mass gatherings and they're soft targets. I mean, what he's doing necessarily is just bringing out all of the people that New York City taxpayers pay, train, and equip to deal with protesters, deal with riots, and he's making our community affairs officers deal with it. And he's really setting everyone up for failure. He's setting the police department up for failure. He's setting the businesses, the residents, and even these protesters, because things are going to continue to get out of hand. And we saw the recent terrorist attack. That was a result of his policies. They were able to get two IEDs off of Gracie Mansion as a result of Zohran Mamdani's protest posture.
1: And the first thing he did was try to blame Trump. That was the first thing he tried to do. And then meanwhile, you know, Trump is playing a game with him too. So we'll see. But I'm going to be taking phone calls after this break when we come back for the 8 o'clock hour. But John McCary, again, founder and host of New York's Finest, retired and unfiltered podcast, The Finest Unfiltered, a retired NYPD lieutenant, John McCary. Thank you, guys. Thank you. Thank you so much for joining us. Thank you.
0: Good talking, Lydia. Be safe. Talk to you soon.
1: All right. When we come back, we'll take some of your phone calls. We'll talk more about what's going on in this country, especially when it comes to Joe Biden. You wait till you hear what Kamala Harris is saying now, and then Jennifer Newsom, which is Gavin Newsom's wife.

0: We knew it. Wait till you hear what she says about Gavin Newsom. I think we know who the boss is in the bedroom in that relationship.
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6: I'm Jennifer Kuiper. The Supreme Court creates a chance for Republicans to get an additional House seat during the midterms. The High Court has overturned an order to use two largely black districts and has directed a lower court to reconsider the case. Loyola Law School professor Lori Levinson.
7: Alabama drew maps that got rid of at least one of the two largely black congressional districts before this term's midterm elections. The Supreme Court has fast-tracked its decision to send this back to Alabama. And in essence, it means that Alabama will only have, at most, one black majority district going into the midterm elections.
6: Police in Cambridge, Massachusetts responded to reports of a shooting after witnesses said a man armed with a long gun opened fire on passing cars this afternoon. Brandon Mansoff was traveling on Memorial Drive when a bullet struck his vehicle.
8: I got out and somebody came walking up and they were like, "Oh, your car got hit." And so I looked and bullet hit my radiator, all of my coolant, all over the road.
6: A state police trooper and a civilian shot the gunman. Two men in separate cars were shot and have life-threatening injuries. Authorities say there is no danger to the public. Our Jim Crisula has the latest on trouble in South Florida.
9: Firefighters are struggling to control two large wildfires burning in the Everglades in South Florida. The fires are only about 30% contained. John is among many being kept from their property.
10: A little scary, you know what I mean? There's a lot of action going on out here. I couldn't get a hold of my wife for a little bit.
9: No serious injuries or property damage have been reported. Jim Crisula, CBS News.
6: President Trump may temporarily suspend a gas tax. CBS's Stacey Lynn.
11: As gas prices nationwide top $4.50 a gallon, the president told CBS News he'd pause the 18-cent federal tax for a period of time. He said it would be restored when prices come down. The tax funds highway and transit projects, and suspending it would require congressional approval.
6: Days ahead of President Trump's visit to Beijing, the United States imposes sanctions on 12 Iran-linked individuals and entities that it says facilitated the sale and shipment of Iranian oil to China. 18 Americans evacuated from a cruise ship hit with an outbreak of hantavirus are back in the U.S. for observation. Most of them were taken to a medical center in Omaha, Nebraska. CBS's Ian Lee is there.
12: 16 are being closely monitored, one in the biocontainment unit after testing positive, and 15 in the national quarantine unit. Two others have been sent to quarantine at Emory University Hospital in